0: And four Saskatchewan residents live in food insecure households. A Regina brewery is swapping beer taps for shop vacs after a water main break flooded its basement. That water main break outside Bushwhacker Brewing Company sent thousands of liters of water into the brewery yesterday afternoon. 3 feet of water in parts of the basement. So the business is temporarily closed while crews clean up. Manager Grant Frew says when he got the call, he expected a puddle. Not a disaster.
1: Couldn't believe that there was about 18 inches of water down in the basement, and watching the empty kegs float by and watching the freezers float by, and it was a little distressing.
0: Frew says while the basement took a beating, the beer made it through just fine. Human trafficking isn't always hidden behind closed doors. Sometimes it happens where we live and work every day. Following human trafficking charges against two men in a trucking business in Eadwold, RCMP say labor trafficking investigations are going on in communities right across Saskatchewan. Kelly Plamondon with the RCMP says the issue goes far beyond the city limits.
2: We definitely are seeing more of it. It's not just happening in the cities. It's happening in small towns around Saskatchewan as well. So it's hitting many different facets of our province.
0: The Canadian Centre to End Human Trafficking says it has seen a 300% increase in labor trafficking cases since 2022, and the trucking industry is one of the hot spots. Ukraine calls it a tit-for-tat. Russia says it was hit by one of the largest drone attacks of the year. Among the targets, an oil refinery in Moscow. The second time in 3 days that it's been hit by drones.
3: This was a massive strike carried out in Moscow. We've seen some extraordinary pictures. Plumes of smoke rising into the air over the capital. Ukraine targeting a key oil refinery in Moscow. Ukraine's President Zelensky saying, if Ukraine burns, Moscow will burn.
0: ABC's Marcus Moore. 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It is 6:07. Turning to weather in Saskatoon and central Saskatchewan, it's been a bit of a wet afternoon. 60% chance of more showers this evening. Sky will clear overnight with a low of 6 and then sunny tomorrow at a high of 20. But the clouds are back on Saturday with a high of 22. In Regina and southern Saskatchewan, clouds, a 60% chance of showers this evening. Clearing overnight with a low of 7. Then a mainly sunny day tomorrow. It'll be windy with a high 19. Sunny and 23 on Saturday. In Regina this hour, it's cloudy, a northwest wind at 18 and 18 degrees. A light rain shower in Saskatoon continues. A northwest wind gusting to 44 and it's 12 degrees.
4: This is the Day in Review. I'm Justin Blackwell. It's time now for sports from the Green Zone. Here's Jamie Nye.
5: A historic day for Canadian soccer. For the first time ever, our men's national team are victorious in a World Cup match. A complete dominant effort against Qatar today. Jonathan David led the charge with a couple of goals. The only unfortunate thing is they lost star midfielder Ismaël Koné to what appears to be a broken leg. He's on his way to hospital. That was a red card given to Qatar with that injury to Koné. The other game, Switzerland, they beat Bosnia and Herzegovina 4-1. But all Canada needs now is a draw next Wednesday against Switzerland. A draw or win, and Canada will top Group B. Mike Babcock can coach the Edmonton Oilers. That was cleared today by the National Hockey League. They say the evidence didn't put Babcock in a good light, but nothing should prevent him from coaching in the National Hockey League. That's your Green Zone Sports. I'm Jamie Nye.
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4: June is Stroke Awareness Month. It is a chance to learn the early signs to look for. Terry Usick is a stroke survivor in Saskatchewan, and he joined the Everbrave Show with guest host Brent Laux to share his story.
6: It was January 23rd, and I know it was that day because it's my wedding anniversary. And I was shaving, and I planned on taking my wife out for supper that night. We never got to go for supper because as I was shaving, I couldn't, all of a sudden my face started feeling numb, and my left arm wouldn't go where I was telling it to because I'm left-handed. I was shaving with my left hand.
4: Yeah.
6: And so I knew something was wrong. So I went to reach for the door to call my wife, and my arm wouldn't go to open the door. So I turned with my body and opened the door with my right hand.
4: Mm-hmm.
6: Went to step with my left foot, and down on the floor I went. So I yelled for my wife, and 911 was called, and they load me in an ambulance and take me to Royal University Hospital. And believe me, it's quite a scene when the ambulance driver wheels you in on a stretcher, and the stroke team is standing in a semicircle. There's eight people standing there ready to rush you into the CT scan and see if it's actually a blood clot.
4: Right.
6: And they can inject a drug into your veins that will break down that clot.
4: Right.
6: But what happens with a stroke is when that blood clot hits your brain, it deprives your brain of oxygen.
4: Mm-hmm.
6: So what happened there is the oxygen deprivation, I forgot how to use my left arm and my left leg. I had to teach myself how to walk again. I had to teach my arm how to use my arm again, because now I had to build pathways into my brain.
4: Mm-hmm.
6: It's called neuroplasticity, where I had to build the pathways into my brain to learn how to walk and learn how to use my hand again. Well, rehab is a wonderful thing. I spent 5.5 weeks in rehab at City Hospital,
4: mm-hmm.
6: and those people are angels. They put me back together, and I left hospital in a wheelchair, graduated to a walker, then a cane, and now I walk. I walked in here today.
16: You did, and you're a pretty healthy-looking guy, I got to say. Gee whiz. So when you went through that, experiencing the stroke, we all hear how timing is so important to get that fast treatment. from when you fell and when your wife called 911 and they got you in the hospital, how much time passed before? What, I'm guessing they injected a drug in you, the blocker?
6: Yes, they did. Yeah. It took 70 minutes.
16: Really?
6: From the time I hit the floor until I had the drug injected. What they do is they wheeled me into the CT scan, actually on the ambulance stretcher, and while I was being hauled down to the hospital, the paramedic put a IV into my arm, so I was already, the IV was already there, ready mm-hmm. to go.
16: Mm-hmm.
6: And so they wheeled me into the CT scan, and once they saw it was a clot and not a bleed, they injected the clot-busting drug in, and it was 70 minutes from the time I hit the ground until I had the drug in my veins. Yeah, it's quite an experience. I mean, you're totally incapacitated, and you don't know what's happening, and it's
16: must have been frightening.
6: It is very frightening.
4: And you can hear more of their conversation coming up on the Evan Bray Encore. Shauna Foster has the latest entertainment news in What's Trending.
17: It's Toys versus Tech. Toy Story 5 opens tonight.
18: Woody, what are you doing?
19: Hold still, Buzz!
17: And it should send the box office to infinity and beyond. The new Disney Pixar is targeting a debut of $150 million. 30 years and $3 billion later, what a franchise to still make that kind of bank.
20: I remembered I loved you.
17: Will the big Madison Square Garden wedding for Taylor and Travis actually be number two? Sources say the couple is planning to have an intimate family-only wedding next week. And the MSG event is really just a big party celebrating the 4th of July. Amanda Seyfried is detailing how she almost got the part of a lifetime. Joni Mitchell in a biopic about her life. She even went as far as learning all the songs. Last minute, Joni herself said it was a no-go. Bringing back all things 90s, it's the way of the world, and now Britney Spears plans to cash in. She's re-releasing her fantasy perfume with money going towards pride groups. And do we need this? The Grammys announcing they are extending their programming, adding several new categories. That's what's trending. I'm Shauna Foster.
4: Taking a look at the markets at close, the TSX down 155 points, 34,969. The Dow up 72, 51,564. A new partnership could be in the works for Saskatoon's planned downtown event and entertainment district. It's been months since City Council rejected a U.S.-based Oakview Group 360. Now we're learning Muskeg Lake Cree Nation is hoping to be involved. It's not beer flowing at Bushwhacker Brew Pub in Regina. Water flowed into the basement yesterday afternoon. We're told a major water line broke nearby and the city would be working on it today. On social media, the pub says water was above knee height and they'll need time to get everything cleaned up. Coming up.
21: Being up here myself, it makes me like see and get a good feel of what he's been doing my whole life.
4: Sometimes the best Father's Day stories aren't about gifts, they're about understanding. Now the Real Ag Minute with Sean Haney.
22: A major crisis in Canadian agricultural advocacy has been temporarily averted at the 11th hour. The Canadian Cattle Association and Alberta Beef Producers have officially signed an interim participation agreement, preventing a total structural fracture of the national beef lobby. The deal follows a dramatic ultimatum issued by Alberta last June, where the province threatened to completely withdraw from the national group by June 30th to 2026 over deep grievances regarding governance, transparency, and representation. Under this new temporary framework, Alberta Beef will provide critical gap funding to support the national body from July 1st to August 31st of 2026. While Alberta elected representatives will only participate as non-members for the next 2 months, the pause gives both sides a vital window to finalize sweeping bylaw reforms. The final showdown lands this August at the national semi-annual meeting, where the 94-year-old organization will vote on permanent structural evolution. I'm Sean Haney.
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2: Well, some families mark time with calendars or clocks. Others mark it by rotations. 2 weeks in, 2 weeks out. In this Saskatchewan story, our Brady Cafe is visiting Cameco's Cigar Lake Mine, where one daughter is seeing her father's years away from home in a whole new light.
4: There are some children who grow up counting the sleeps left until Christmas. Sessa Fern grew up counting the days until her dad came home.
5: I remember I would always wait till my dad was back home to have my birthday parties, and my friends would be asking me, like, when are you having your party? Like, no, I have to wait for my dad to get home.
4: Growing up in Fond du Lac, her father, Victor Fern Jr., spent weeks at a time working at northern mining sites. She recalls spending a lot of her childhood waiting for the flight home, waiting for the truck to pull into the driveway, waiting for dad.
5: When I was younger, it was definitely hard to understand, but when you're older, you kind of, like, you do see that he's making a really, like, sacrifices for his family.
4: And today, Sessa is getting a first-hand look at those sacrifices. She's spending her summer working at Cameco's Cigar Lake Mine, the same site where her dad has spent much of his career. For the first time, she's seeing life from the other side of those rotations.
5: Being up here myself, it makes me, like, see and get a good feel of what he's been doing my whole life.
4: And the story feels familiar to her dad, Victor, because before he was the father walking out the door to head to work, he was the child waiting at home. His father, Victor Fern Sr., also worked in the mining industry.
6: Pretty difficult at times. You see, we do miss few milestones.
4: And while the distance is still difficult, technology has made it a lot easier to stay connected. He FaceTimes his 7-year-old son every night.
6: He grabs the phone from my wife, and if he's got something he wants to show me, he'll grab it and run and whatever he wants to show and tell.
4: It's a moment every parent can picture. A child excited to share something, and a father wishing he could be there in person. Back at Cigar Lake, Sessa says working alongside her dad has given her a brand new perspective.
5: He is a big inspiration. I feel like if he wasn't up here, I feel like this wouldn't be something I would be doing. But seeing him doing it all my life and him inspiring me, it's pretty cool that I'm up here doing the same thing.
4: Most days, they're busy with their own work. But every now and then, they get to share a meal together on site.
5: It's pretty cool that he's here on site and we get to have supper and lunch together and talk about our days.
4: And now she understands something that she couldn't as a child. While she was counting down the days until Dad got back, Dad was counting them too.
7: Yeah, I'm proud to be a coal miner's daughter.
4: With the Saskatchewan Story, I'm Brittany Caffey.
2: 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This is The Day in Review. I'm Justin Blackwell. Still ahead, from flooding to wildfires, hail, and tornadoes, Saskatchewan has seen no shortage of wild weather in the last few weeks. What's behind all these dramatic swings, and are they becoming more common? That's coming up on the Evan Bray Encore. But first, Wanuskewin is celebrating National Indigenous Peoples Day this Sunday with a number of things to do and see. Co-Executive Director Andrew McDonald joined Mark Loshak on the CKOM Morning Show to share the details.
8: I just want to make sure you've got bannock, right?
3: Absolutely, yes. Okay. We got a special batch ready for you in particular.
8: I'll be there. We go out there quite often because it's just, you learn so much about First Nations people, as well as just interesting things like the medicine wheel. Like that medicine wheel, how many years, like centuries, has that been there?
3: Yeah, this has been visited for thousands of years, and it really is one of the reasons why people would have come to this land for over 6,400 years. There's this incredible record of visitation to the site, and it really makes for why this place is so special. This is one of those contributing reasons. Another thing I

0: wanted to mention is that we want everybody in our community to be able to come and visit sites like the Medicine Wheel or visit the park overall, which is why we are so fortunate that Nutrien has been a sponsor for us for over a decade. They are allowing us to make this an admission by donation day, which means that if you can donate $5, if you can donate $50, all of it goes to help our nonprofit and our registered charity. So we want to remove all barriers for anybody to come out and visit us. So we're expecting a very busy day on that day.
1: This coming Sunday, yeah. I understand that the bison, there was some babies born this year, was there not?
0: Incredible, yeah. We had 15 bison babies born this year. It's been a very, it's like a nursery in the bison paddock. For folks coming out to the park, to, again, get to see the bison, see the size, the strength, the speed of the bison. I think it really illustrates just how some of the hunting techniques that would have been used for centuries or for thousands of years. This is really a fascinating story that goes along at the park.
2: Yeah, it should be a fun day in Wanuskewin celebrating National Indigenous Peoples Day. This has been the Day in Review. News is next, then the Evan Bray Show, the Encore Edition. That's on the way here on 650 CKOM and 980 CJME.
3: Saskatoon's homepage for news, CKOM.com.
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10: Is it an island or is it the shoreline? Coal deposits were formed about 100 million years ago in swamps, when vast wet areas that saw trees grow, die, and rot. Now, this swamp had edges, but also had some areas of high ground within it, almost islands of sorts. Eventually, a glacier came along and leveled the entire area while dumping a lot of gravel on top. Thus, the main coal deposit and islands are level. Now, when doing coal exploration and deposit mapping via drilling, you may hit a small island. So you don't know if you're at the edge of the big deposit or just an island inside of it, since both are at the same depth. So when exploring for coal, you need to drill the entire area to ensure you found the edge of the deposit, not just some island in the middle. Is it an island or is it the shoreline? I'm Eric Anderson from CIMSA.
3: Prosperity Saskatchewan, presented by the Government of Saskatchewan and Nutrien.
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12: Good evening. I'm David Curtin. FIFA success. Canada makes history at the World Cup match
13: in Vancouver. We found the man who found a body in Regina.
14: Basically, I found a foot.
13: And Saskatoon's mayor can't wait to find out if Muskeg Lake Cree Nation will be a good partner for the downtown event and entertainment district.
15: We don't know where this is going to go, what those options look like are really wide open.
13: Right now in Regina, mostly cloudy, 18 degrees. In Saskatoon, some light rain and only 12 degrees. Game over. Canada, led by three goals from Jonathan David, blasted Qatar 6-0 in a Group B match at BC Place in Vancouver today. The World Cup game ended with some bad blood, as players from both sides were involved in a brief melee at midfield. Canada is now well on its way to end at the top of its group. The biggest concern following the win is the well-being of 24-year-old Canadian midfielder Ismail Kone. He suffered a gruesome injury to his left leg and was stretchered off the field. In Regina, lawns are being mowed. Many are pulling weeds out of the garden this time of year, right? But one man in the North Central neighborhood found something in the soil that's leaving him pretty uneasy to dig any further. Regina police are still trying to figure out whose remains were buried outside that home. Reporter Jillian Massey takes us to Retallick Street, where the man discovered the remains while trying to tidy up.
14: Well, my kids were right beside me when it happened.
16: Ever since the snow melted, Daniel Woodley has been removing glass and even needles from the backyard, left behind by some rough tenants behind them. But as he dug through the rubbish near the shed, he pulled a foot out of the earth.
17: Was it a shoe or was it
14: a sock? Just like a sock. I didn't really think much of it until I picked it up and all the bones fell out of it.
16: Police have left Woodley's backyard and have taken the man's remains with them. Woodley's just hoping police can find out who this man is and give some relief to a family who doesn't know what happened to their loved one. In Regina, I'm Jillian Massey.
13: A 17-year-old boy faces several charges in connection with a shooting in Saskatoon last week. And there's a Regina police connection. According to Saskatoon police, last Friday, the teen went to a home, got into a fight with a man. Bear spray was used. A shot was fired. The bullet hit the house. Both of them took off, but the teen was nabbed today in Regina. Another list we don't want to be on top of, but we are. Saskatchewan ranks highest in the country for child poverty. Food Banks Canada gives Saskatchewan a D-plus overall in its 2026 poverty report card, but the province gets an F for food insecurity. In the Battlefords, more than half of those receiving food from the food bank are now kids. Saskatoon Mayor Cynthia Block is on board with the idea of opening talks with the Muskeg Lake Cree Nation. The First Nation and the city's administration have already had some preliminary talks surrounding a potential partnership for the Downtown Event and Entertainment District, or DEED.
15: To our knowledge, there is no place in Canada that is attempting to put together a partnership with the First Nation where it is a potential to be a massive transformation for the center of the city and the heart of a city.
13: City Council is being asked next week to approve the city entering into official talks with Muskeg. The Bushwhacker Brewing Company in Regina's Warehouse District is closed right now. A water main break has left parts of the brewery's basement under 3 feet of water. For a brew pub that's already survived the pandemic and years of disruption from the Dewdney Avenue Revitalization Project, this would be just another unexpected hurdle. Jacob Benhauer spent the afternoon trudging through the mud to check in on the cleanup.
18: That's the sound workers at Bushwhackers woke up to a day after floodwaters left behind piles of Regina gumbo through the brewery's basement. Manager Grant Frew says after everything the business has been through, there's no point in dwelling on the setback.
19: We got to stay positive. We'll get through this. We've been through worse. I mean, the world has bigger, more severe problems than what we're dealing with right now.
18: He says while the basement took a beating, the beer survived and staff are already hard at work getting the brewery back on its feet. Scraping the mud off my boots, I'm Jacob Bamhauer.
13: Charges laid against two men connected to a Needwell Trucking Company are shining a spotlight on labor trafficking, which is becoming more visible across Canada. Julia Drydick with the Canadian Centre to End Human Trafficking says the problem's more common than most people realize.
20: In 2022, we started doing direct outreach to migrant worker communities, and since then we've seen a 317% increase in the number of labor trafficking cases.
13: RCMP say trucking is one of the industries where labor trafficking investigations are most common. Turning to weather in Saskatoon and central Saskatchewan, clouds, a 60% chance of more showers this evening, and then clearing overnight, a low of 6. Sunshine, 20 degrees tomorrow. In Regina and southern Saskatchewan, clouds, a 60% chance of showers this evening. It'll clear overnight with a low of 7, and then a mainly sunny day tomorrow, windy with a high of 19. In Regina right now, mostly cloudy, a northwest wind at 18 and 18 degrees. In Saskatoon, a light rain shower still, a northwest wind gusting to 44, and it is 12 degrees. It is 6:35. I'm David Curtin.
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0: Morning, Saskatchewan. Brent Lugs filling in on the Evan Bray Show. I'll be here today, tomorrow, Monday as well. Evan's taking a nice extended long weekend. I'm happy to be filling in. Lots on the go today. We're looking at the weather, of course. I don't know. I'm of the mind, like, where's the heat? You know, summer officially arrives in the early morning hours of Sunday morning, and I don't see anything in the forecast, any 30-degree temperatures. We got to find that balance, right? I understand, but come on, Mother Nature. Actually, we've got a guest coming up on the show a little bit later on today that deals with, from the scientific side, he deals with wildfires, the impact of wildfires on the environment, and then you throw in the mix that we've seen in some areas of the province this year with too much water, flooding and such, and that guest will talk about how the two may be related in some ways, and we'll hear his thoughts on what we're seeing out there, El Nino and climate change. Everybody loves talking weather in Saskatchewan, right? Also coming up this morning, we've got an interesting guest who is an author who recently took in a book club. Nothing unusual about that, except the book club was in a prison in Ontario. Turns out the federal government has decided we don't need librarians in prisons anymore. I have to be honest, I never gave it a whole lot of thought. I never realized that there were actual librarians that work in federal prisons, but I guess that's the case. So we're going to get this guest joining us to talk about his thoughts on book clubs in prisons and the thought that the federal government is moving away from having librarians in prisons as well. So much going on in the world. Saskatoon Mayor Cynthia Block is going to be here just after 10:30 this morning. And as you've been hearing in the news, the report with David Curtin this morning, there's an interesting development in the plan, or, well, at least the idea of this downtown entertainment district, new arena in Saskatoon. We know that there's been a few bumps along the way as far as figuring out who's going to develop it, where the money is going to be coming from. Well, now we have information that the Muskeg Lake Cree Nation is open to a discussion with the city of Saskatoon. And this is something that's going to go to Saskatoon City Council. It's nowhere near any kind of a deal in the works, but it's a very preliminary stage of discussions between the city of Saskatoon and the Muskeg Lake Cree Nation. We'll get more on that with Saskatoon Mayor Cynthia Block coming up just after 10:30 here this morning. Terry Usick is a stroke survivor. We're going to be checking in with Terry because the month of June is Stroke Awareness Month. He's got a fascinating story to share with us about his conditions and what he wants to see people become more aware of when it comes to the risk of stroke. Reg Willick is going to join us. We're hoping, I got my fingers crossed. Reg is an interesting Saskatchewan businessman. I believe he's in Switzerland today, and we're going to hopefully connect with him because he's got an impressive story. He's got a brand new book called Not a Runner. Looking forward to our conversation with Reg Willick this morning on the Evan Bray Show. We all know the stories about Ticketmaster, other ticketing methods, and how we always feel when we can't get that ticket that the system's rigged against us, right? Or maybe there's just too many fees. Liam Iverson is a Saskatoon entrepreneur, and he's come up with what may be a potential answer, at least on the local scene, as he has developed his own ticketing software program. It's called OnStage. We'll get more on that coming up after 11:30 this morning. And who doesn't love a classic car? You see them at the Majestic's Car Show in Regina, you see them at the Show and Shine in Saskatoon, Cruise Weekend, and so many communities around our province, people who have the classic car shows. Maybe you've always dreamed of having your own classic car, and you don't want to put the work in, but you got the money? Well, we're going to check in with Todd Schwint on our final segment of the show this morning. That'll be in the 12 o'clock half hour, big collector car auction on this coming weekend in Saskatoon. Brent Lugs with you on News Talk 650, CKOM and CJME. Nice looking morning so far, but as I say, I'm finding a little cool. Man, I got caught in a downpour yesterday too. It's this unsettled weather that continues to develop across the country these days. Okay, our first guest this morning is a criminal lawyer with Pefferly Law in Saskatoon, Andrew Hitchcock. Andrew was the defense lawyer in the murder case of Misha Pavlik, which wrapped up this week, with the 37-year-old man who Andrew Hitchcock was defending sentenced under a youth sentence maximum of 7 years for the killing of Misha Pavlik in 2006. 4 of those years to be served in custody, 3 years in the community. We'll check in with Andrew Hitchcock right now, and hopefully we'll check in with Andrew as I'm trying to push the right button here. We got some new software here. Hey, Andrew, how are you this morning?
1: Good morning.
0: Thanks for joining us. So can you walk our listeners through what exactly transpired this week with the decision by the judge in the particular case of your client and why she decided that he would be sentenced as a youth, even though it's 20 years past the crime and he's 37 years of age?
1: Sure. First of all, I'll say I'm actually in Regina. Tucker's Law has offices in Saskatoon and Regina, and I'm actually at the Regina office. So I think the first principle is that, you know, every citizen's liberty can't be restricted unless evidence can be marshaled against them beyond a reasonable doubt. And for youth, they are entitled in law to something called a presumption of, you know, there's a presumption that they do not have the same level of moral blameworthiness as an adult. There are different laws that apply to youth that apply to adults for various reasons. And it is a constitutional principle of fundamental justice that if you're going to sentence a youth as an adult, then it has to be proven beyond a reasonable doubt that at the time of the offense, the person, young person, was acting at an adult level capacity. And so psych reports were ordered, and medical records back from the time were reviewed, and experts came to court and gave their opinion. And when that evidence was considered, the judge was not satisfied beyond a reasonable doubt that my client was functioning at the level of an adult at the time of Misha's death.
0: Can you talk a little bit more about that two-stage test that they have to make their case for, that he was an adult level at that time, how they determine that?
1: Just give me 2 seconds here. So it's generated as a result of a couple of cases, most recently from the Supreme Court of Canada, and prior to that from the Saskatchewan Court of Appeal. And what the courts decided is that a Section 7 of the Charter leads to a principle of fundamental justice that the presumption of diminished moral blameworthiness can only be rebutted if proof beyond a reasonable doubt is established. And so the evidence that the court is looking at is psychiatric reports, psychological reports, whether, you know, how close the person was to 18, whether they were living on their own. And really the question is, did the person's developmental age at that time approach to or be akin to that of an adult? And that's what's required to take away the diminished moral blameworthiness that teenagers have.
0: My understanding,
1: it's extremely difficult for the Crown to prove this because most teenagers don't function at that level.
0: Mm-hmm. My understanding is right from the beginning, the Crown made it clear they wanted him to be sentenced as an adult, but the judge in this case said that the Crown really didn't meet they hadn't met its burden, I guess you could say, in determining his state, adult or youth, at that time.
1: That is what happened, and I can say that on the evidence that the decision was correct. It's a very high burden for the Crown. I have to say, like, I think underneath this question, I don't want to, you know, impugn your motives, but I think a lot of people, when they're reacting to sentences like this, they're like, oh, this is too low. The problem is not, like, if that's your problem, the problem is not the presumption of diminished moral blameworthiness in principle. The problem is that judges don't have discretion to give higher sentences than they do for youth.
0: Mm-hmm.
1: So really, the problem lies at the feet of Parliament, not this judge. She applied the law as it stands, and she had no realistic choice but to do what she did.
0: Yeah, I can't say that I've got any motive in having you on the show here, but I would say it's more an unusual case. In my mind, we don't see many cases like this come along that get this kind of media attention that this one has.
1: I've had 2 cases in my career that were historic that you know, were for crimes that took place decades prior to charges being brought. This was one of only 2, so it's extremely rare. And I didn't mean your motive. I just meant, you know, I've seen a lot of people online message boards that are just outraged at the at the sentence being 7 years, given the gravity of the offense. And then I've also seen people direct their anger at the specific judge who passed the sentence. But the specific judge who passed the sentence was just merely applying the law that was given to her by Parliament. So she can't do anything other than, she has no powers other than what Parliament gives her.
0: And does a case like this then give ammunition to those who believe we need to see changes in youth criminal justice in this province or in this country?
1: Well, yeah, I would expect so. I mean, given the gravity of the loss the Pavlik family suffered, I think a lot of people would consider that this is too low. But most people that have those opinions didn't come watch the trial. They don't know all the facts of the case, and they don't know all the underlying policy grounds that go into why these laws exist. Like, you can't take the, I guess the problem with law and policy is it's always those rare, really bad cases that lead to changes in the law, which sometimes affect, you know, the myriad cases that aren't that bad. And then that's a pattern I see both in appellate courts and in politicians. There's a lot more to this case than just the sentencing, though. There was a trial that the verdict was quite a surprise. And if you're going to, if one is going to have an opinion on the case, I hope they're actually familiar with the evidence.
0: Mm-hmm. The sentence itself, 7 years, with 4 to be served in custody and 3 under supervision in the community. Will the 4 years be fully served, or will there be an option where he'll be released at some point, say, on good behavior, something like that?
1: If he were still a youth at the time, the 7 years is designed to have both a custodial provision portion and then a portion to transition people back to normal life. The reason for that and the reason for parole is if you have somebody who's been in an institution for any length of time and then you just cut them loose on the street with no kind of easing back into normal life, no supervision, no further supports, they're more likely to reoffend. So early release actually plays an important function. But because he's an adult, federal legislation takes over and the National Parole Board would have jurisdiction to release him if, you know, they feel he has done his programming, is no longer a threat. Whether or not that happens, we'll see. But my understanding is it is possible that he could be out sooner.
0: He did serve some time, I believe, while he was on remand. Any credit there?
1: He didn't get any, I guess you can have an opinion on whether that's just, because that was more than 20 months that he was serving. A youth court judge has discretion. So, in effect, she gave him a sentence longer than seven years. That's the only way she can give a sentence longer than 7 years, is to just not give credit for time served, which is which she did.
0: Andrew Hitchcock, I appreciate your insight today, and thanks for joining us on the Evan Bray Show.
1: All right, thank you. Have a good day.
0: You bet. Andrew Hitchcock, the defense lawyer in the murder case of Misha Pavlik that wrapped up this week with the judge ruling, even though that person is 37 years of age right now, the sentence was based under the youth sentencing. They got the maximum youth sentence, 7 years, for the killing of Misha in 2006. 4 of those years should be served in custody and 3 years community service. Good morning. It's Brent Laux filling in today. I'm here today, tomorrow, and Monday filling in on the Evan Bray Show. 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
10: Is it an island or is it the shoreline? Coal deposits were formed about 100 million years ago in swamps, when vast wet areas that saw trees grow, die, and rot. Now, this swamp had edges, but also had some areas of high ground within it, almost islands of sorts. Eventually, a glacier came along and leveled the entire area while dumping a lot of gravel on top. Thus, the main coal deposit and islands are level. Now, when doing coal exploration and deposit mapping via drilling, you may hit a small island. So you don't know if you're at the edge of the big deposit or just an island inside of it, since both are at the same depth. So when exploring for coal, you need to drill the entire area to ensure you found the edge of the deposit, not just some island in the middle. Is it an island or is it the shoreline? I'm Eric Anderson from CIMSA.
9: Prosperity Saskatchewan, presented by the Government of Saskatchewan and Nutrien.
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0: Coming up on 9 o'clock. On a pretty good-looking Thursday. Good morning. It's Brent Lugs filling in today, tomorrow, Monday, for the Evan Bray Show. So much going on in our world. For people in Saskatoon, you need to be aware of a situation on the city's east side. Just before 5 o'clock this morning, police were called to the 10 block of Sturby Place. That's east of Arlington, just below Louise, if you can kind of picture where that is. A shooting there. They found an injured adult male suffering from a gunshot wound. He was taken to hospital with what are believed to be serious but non-life-threatening injuries. But as a result of the police presence, there are traffic restrictions in place in the area of Louise and McEwen Avenue. And again, that's in that area. Sturby is east of Arlington, if you can kind of picture that in your mind. But if you do travel in that particular part of the city, or you live in that area, a business there, you may run into some traffic restrictions as the police continue their investigation. Had an interesting chat earlier this morning on the CKOM Morning Show with Mark Loshak. We were talking about how the state of New Mexico is the first locale, we believe, in the world to declare that they have a state aroma. The aroma that is now officially the state aroma in New Mexico is that of fried green peppers. They do this in the fall, all those green peppers they harvest. So then I got us thinking, well, what would be an aroma? And be nice, an aroma that makes you think of Saskatchewan. And we got some texts in that I'll be happy to share with you here coming up just after 9. After 9 as well, we talk weather, wildfires, El Nino, all kinds of things going on in the world these days. We've got an expert from British Columbia going to check in here after the news. 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
18: Good evening. I'm Maria Robinson. A man who found human remains in his yard speaks out. A Saskatoon man is in the hospital after a shooting this morning. And liquid is flowing for one Regina brewery, just not in the way they hoped. New details today after remains were found outside a Regina home. We're hearing from the man who made the grisly discovery. Our reporter Jillian Massey takes us to the North Central neighborhood, where the tenant says he was just trying to clean up his yard.
19: stressed out, you know. I just want this mess gone. I just want to continue on with my summer.
20: The tenants that lived in the house before Daniel Woodley and his family left behind a mess. He says he's been clearing needles and broken glass ever since the snow melted near the shed.
19: Kept digging, trying to get rid of it, and basically I found a foot.
20: When Woodley pulled the sock from the earth, he says he realized this was someone's remains when bones fell out of it. Police have now left his yard, but Woodley hopes experts can identify the man soon so a family out there can hopefully have some closure. In Regina, I'm Jillian Massey.
21: What police do know is that the remains were there for at least 5 years. They belonged to a man between 30 and 40, around 5'9", with a jaw that was broken and repaired at some point. It was quite the morning in the Market Mall area in Saskatoon. Police say around 4:45 they responded to a call on Sturby Place and found a man who'd been shot. No word on if the shooter has been arrested. The man has serious injuries but is expected to be okay. A Warehouse District landmark is trading pints for pumps after a water main break flooded the basement of Regina's Bushwhacker Brewing Company. The flood left parts of the brewery under nearly 3 feet of water, forcing the business to close. Our Jacob Bamhauer spent the afternoon trudging through mud to check in on the cleanup.
22: That's the sound workers at Bushwhackers woke up to a day after floodwaters left behind piles of Regina gumbo through the brewery's basement. Manager Grant Frew says after everything the business has been through, there's no point in dwelling on the setback.
23: You got to stay positive. We'll get through this. We've been through worse. I mean, the world has bigger, more severe problems than what we're dealing with right now.
22: He says while the basement took a beating, the beer survived and staff are already hard at work getting the brewery back on its feet. Scraping the mud off my boots, I'm Jacob Bamhauer.
21: There may be a new way for the city of Saskatoon to move things along with its downtown event and entertainment district plans. Mayor Cynthia Block says the Muskeg Lake Cree Nation approached the city with an idea to start a conversation.
24: And it was clear to me that they have, you know, been working on this for some time to figure out a way that they could potentially come to the table as a partner.
21: Both sides still have to approve entering into talks. There's another list we don't want to be on top of, but we are. Saskatchewan ranks highest in the country for child poverty. Food Banks Canada gives Saskatchewan a D-plus overall in its 2026 poverty report card and an F for food insecurity. Battleford's District Food and Resource Center Executive Director says kids now make up the majority of those they're helping.
25: Here in North Battleford, if you include the food bank and our Food for Kids program, over 50% of the people we help in those two programs are children.
21: The Saskatchewan government says it's invested more than $2.5 billion in affordability measures, but the NDP argues more action is needed. The federal and British Columbian governments are each kicking in $100 million to build a new high school in Tumbler Ridge. BC Premier David Eby promised last month students wouldn't have to return to the school after February's mass shooting. Prime Minister Mark Carney says work on the new school will start this summer, beginning with the removal of the existing one. The U.S. and Iran have signed an initial agreement, kicking off a 60-day period of negotiations on a final deal to end the war. Vice President J.D. Vance defending the agreement today.
26: If they change their behavior, big things are going to happen for Iran and for the world. If they don't, no skin off our backs. Either way, we win, and that's the way the president has set up this deal.
21: Vance adds that technical negotiations to hammer out final details in the deal are expected to begin this weekend. And Brenda Nisely says it still feels like she's dreaming after being named C95's Teacher of the Year. She's worked at Arendale Cooperative Preschool for 32 years in Saskatoon, making sure generations of students are loved and supported. Families wrote dozens of letters nominating her for going above and beyond for both students and parents.
27: I love what I do, and so to have this kind of recognition and to see so many people that I love and that apparently love me, it was very, very touching.
21: She says the most important lesson every child leaves with is knowing they're loved. The latest local news is as close as your phone. 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In Regina and southern Saskatchewan, tonight mainly cloudy with a 60% chance of showers, a risk of a thunderstorm, and a low of 7. Tomorrow partly cloudy and a high of 18. Saturday sunny and high 22. In Saskatoon and central Saskatchewan, tonight mainly cloudy with a 60% chance of showers, a risk of a thunderstorm, and a low of 7. Tomorrow partly cloudy with a 30% chance of showers, a risk of thunderstorm, and high 19. Saturday sunny and high 22. For news anytime, go to cjme.com and ckom.com. 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
0: Oh, 18th day of June, summer arrives officially in the early morning hours of Sunday. I don't see too many summer temperatures in this forecast. Maybe mid next week we might get into the mid 20s, but it's been cool. You know, I find myself every evening, I take my dog for a walk and I'm thinking, it's either going to get rained on or it's going to be cooler than I'd like. Yeah, it'd be nice to get some extra heat. We're going to talk weather. Kind of the back and forth we've seen with the weather. You go back to the May long weekend, some areas of the province had snow on the ground, and then what, a week later we had the rare 30 degree temperatures that we saw for a day or two, but nothing like that in the forecast for the foreseeable future. Just before we get to our next guest, I want to mention what we were doing earlier, talking about how the state of New Mexico has now declared that grilled green peppers are now their official state aroma. So they harvest a lot of green peppers, chili peppers, and then they grill them in the fall, apparently, when their harvest season is on, and they've decreed that is their state aroma. And so I was asking our listeners, just when you have time, you could send me a text at 1-877-332-TALK, 1-877-332-8255. Is there an aroma that you could equate, relate with Saskatchewan? Yeah, you know, and it's easy to be the negative on this. And, who was it sent that in? Sean says the Saskatchewan aroma is the smell of cow manure. Well, granted, in a lot of rural areas, I get that. But I wouldn't say that's the pervasive aroma that we'd like to label our province with. Kelvin says the pulp mill when it was running at full capacity up by PA. Ooh, yeah, that was something to drive by. But I wouldn't rate that as a positive aroma. I guess you could say, well, it's positive because it showed that there was production, there was jobs. 1-877-332-TALK. Here's another one here. The smell that would define Saskatchewan would be the silver willows. There's another one in here. Where did it go? Someone was talking about crocuses. You got a thought? 1-877-332-TALK. 1-877-332-8255. Okay. Another topic he loves to talk about in Saskatchewan is the weather. And my next guest is Michael Flanagan. Michael is BC Innovation Research Chair in Predictive Services, Emergency Management and Fire Science, Faculty of Science. As well, Michael is the Science Director of the Canadian Partnership for Wildland Fire Science, and he joins us now. Michael, welcome to the program.
1: Good morning, Brent. And yeah, I have a lot of titles. I prefer fire guy. But,
0: I was going to say, have you got a business card with all of that on it?
1: No. I do want to throw something in on your Saskatchewan aroma.
0: Sure.
1: And I lived in Saskatchewan for 11 years, and tiger lily.
0: Okay? Oh, yes.
1: Saskatchewan. Yeah.
0: Which is our provincial flower, I believe.
1: It is.
0: Tiger lily, that's nice. And you go for a walk in the country and you pick up all, you know, the prairie grass smell that's out there, especially after a rain. Okay, but we're here to talk about what you do and what we're seeing in Saskatchewan this spring. As I was mentioning earlier, you know, we've had such a weird spring here, and so far relatively good as far as wildfires are concerned. I think we've got 14 that are active right now in the province. But gosh, you go back to the disaster we saw last year with wildfires and over 500 homes and building structures that were lost. And it was very difficult. And then you look at this spring where May long weekend, there was snow on the ground. Areas of northern Saskatchewan had a ton of snow. We've got this big runoff now coming from the rains in Alberta and the snow melt still coming from the Rockies. So it's interesting how we just kind of whipsaw, you know, back and forth. And I'm just wondering, from what you do in the work that you do, is this all connected? Do we see a connection with what's going on? And can we just automatically say, oh, when things are this strange and going back and forth, it's got to be climate change? What do you think?
1: No, well, what you're seeing is a roller coaster or whiplash, and, you know, back and forth, back and forth. And yes, the snow stayed long, and it was a deep snowpack, and you had the flooding earlier this season. And yeah, it's back and forth. And does that mean you're going to have a quiet fire season? Maybe. Yeah, I mean, no one knows the future. But, you know, the longer range models look like it's going to be a hot, dry July, August, and September, which sets the stage. Yet, you know, if you had a lot of rain, you'd say, well, maybe we're not going to have fire problems. And if you're in a wetland, yeah, it's probably true. But much of Saskatchewan, you know, is shallow soils. And, you know, I like to say, you give me a week of hot, dry, windy weather, I can give you a raging wildfire. Mm-hmm. So if those forecasts are correct, and I'm more confident in the temperature than I am in the precipitation. Precipitation is a really difficult long-range forecast. But if it's hot and dry, it sets the stage for fire. Okay, there are three ingredients for a wildfire. It's a simple recipe. You need the vegetation. We call it fuel. How much? How dry? Second, ignition. People and lightning. And third, hot, dry, windy weather. You get all three, you get a wildfire. So even if it is hot and dry and the fuel's dried out, you still need ignition. And Mother Nature provides the lightning, but we can do our part and prevent human-caused fires.
0: I know you were talking about the forecast pointing to a hot, dry July, August, September. Is that the El Nino effect that we're looking at?
1: Well, actually, yes. We probably won't feel much of the El Nino until the fall and winter. So, and, you know, they're forecasting, you know, a strong El Nino, and we'll have to wait to see if that forecast is correct. But generally, that means a warm, dry winter for Saskatchewan and Saskatchewan and Alberta in particular, warm and dry, mild, I'll say, and dry compared to normal. So that's when you feel the real impact. And perhaps next spring, the last time we had a strong El Nino was, you know, 2016, and of course the Fort McMurray fire happened in 2016. It was record-breaking heat, you know, in April, and then May 1st the fire started. So we'll have to wait and see what comes, but yeah, El Nino's not going to affect our summer weather much, but, you know, just the pattern looks like, especially for Western Canada, including Saskatchewan, hot and dry.
0: And as you were saying, and it's a good point, that we can get all the rain you want, but once the rain passes, it doesn't take long for that moisture to disappear in so much of our province with our soils that we have.
1: Yeah, I mean, you know, you've got the Canadian Shield, too, and it drains well. And, you know, what really is important to fires, how dry the fuels are, particularly the what we call fine fuels on top of the forest floor, needles, twigs, leaves. And, you know, they can dry out within a few days, okay? And that's enough for a fire to start to spread. And grass even dries out quicker. You know, it's possible to have a light rain shower in the morning, and you can burn grass later in the afternoon if it's a hot, dry, windy day. So, yeah, in the peatlands where there's water tables have risen, and I just looked at the drought map before the call, and Saskatchewan's almost completely free of drought. I haven't seen that for many years. It's like just nibbling at the edges at the very south and the very north. But it's because of all the precipitation you've had during winter and spring, which is a good time for agriculture and for, you know, recharging the lakes. It's good news.
0: I'm sure there's a lot of our farm and ranch listeners in the southwest corner that are probably saying, here, hold my beer, watch this, that area dries out so quickly and for so many years has been in a drought situation. And you're right, all you need is a few days or weeks of warm, dry weather, and they're back into that drought situation. So are we seeing more of these frequent weather swings? You know, you get the, if I could say, old timers, even though I'm one of them, that will say, this is nothing new. You know, they're everything's on a cycle. Things come and go. What do you say to that?
1: So, yeah, there's some people who say that there's this whiplash and that climate change is making it worse. And, you know, they may be right. What I can say with confidence is we've been warming, okay? And we are likely to continue to warm for the foreseeable future because of these greenhouse gases, or so-called greenhouse gases. And, you know, temperature is really important to fire. The warmer we get, the more fires we see. And people say, whoa, why is temperature so important to fire? Because I just read out the three ingredients. You know, and I'm not talking about an individual fire like the Fort Murray fire or the LaRange fire last year. I'm talking about fire over a larger area, like the province of Saskatchewan, over a longer period of time, like decades. Mm-hmm. So the warmer we get, the longer the fire seasons are. In the last few years, we've seen fires burning in September and October, which is, you know, getting really late in the year. Also, the warmer we get, the more lightning we expect. And more lightning generally means more fire. But the third reason is the most important, is as the atmosphere warms, the ability to suck moisture out of those fuels on the forest floor or their surface, the dead fuels, increases rapidly. Unless we see more rain to compensate for this drying effect from warmer temperatures, our fuels are going to be drier, which means it's easier for a fire to start, whether it's a lightning strike or a campfire. And it means more of that has dried out, which is available to burn, which leads to higher intensity fires that are difficult to impossible to extinguish. So a warmer world means more fire, and we are warming. We have been warming, and we will continue to warm for the foreseeable future.
0: But, you know, when you talk about all those situations with warmer temperatures, more storms, more lightning, but in that, I'm trying to be optimistic here, there's also rainfall that happens. So maybe warmer temperatures would create perhaps more precipitation?
1: Yes, and that's possible. And, you know, there are projections of what the future looks like, and they suggest northern areas will see more precipitation, southern areas won't during the fire season, okay? But there's also a twist here, okay? And this is, you know, lightning starts in Canada over half the fires, and I think it's very similar in Saskatchewan. Mm-hmm. Typically happens as a lightning strikes a tree, travels down that tree to the base of the tree where there's, and let's say it's a conifer tree, a whole bunch of needles, and is protected from the rain because of the tree canopy. And but if it rains enough, you know, it does get wet, but it'll smolder, and sometimes for days or a week, and then you dry out, and then it wakes up. We call these holdover fires. So even if you get rain during the thunderstorm, it may not spread that day or the next day, but when things get dry, it's just waiting for the right weather conditions. And that's a real challenge for fire management. If you see a lightning storm go through, and say, hey, we didn't get any fires. And then a couple of days later, they start popping up like mushrooms, you know.
0: That's fascinating.
1: Fire management is challenging. And it's as we see warmer conditions and drier fuels, it gets even more challenging.
0: You're the science director of the Canadian Partnership for Wildland Fire Science. Tell me just a little bit about your work that you do there and what that group is.
1: So, you know, I want to talk about Thompson Rivers University. It's in Kamloops, and fire is a priority. And we see lots of fire around Kamloops. I'm traveling right now. I'm not in Kamloops, but, you know, it's been hot and dry, unlike what we've been seeing in Saskatchewan. And we have a number of fire profs at the university, but also we're concentrating on training and education. And we have certificates and diplomas in fire. And we're trying to work towards a bachelor's degree in fire, and we'll be the first university in Canada to have that. So we're really developed a concentration of fire research and training, innovation, and we work closely with, you know, our location, BC Wildfire Services, you know, the provincial center is right across the river from the university, and we work well together to try to bring research to the day-to-day operations. You know, I have the utmost respect for firefighters across this country. Canadian firefighters are among the best in the world, and they're professional, well-trained, and it's a tough job. Sometimes it's a hot job, sometimes it's a smoky job, but they do their best to protect, you know, our infrastructure, our lives, our communities, and so my hat's off to them.
0: That's interesting that there is this development of these courses, if you could call it, at Thompson University in Kamloops. So some young person who's trying to determine their future, their career, you'd think of, gee, what's changing in the world that might become a growth area? And that might be just being like you, the wildfire guy, learning to study that and to help provinces deal with them.
1: So, you know, all my students find jobs. They find good jobs, and often I get calls, you know, saying, do you have any students graduating soon? Because we're looking for people. So, you know, as we see more and more fire across Canada, I mean, right now we burn an average of an area larger than Vancouver Island at 4 million hectares, which is huge. And the impacts we've seen, and not just in, you know, BC or Alberta or Saskatchewan, but you think of Barrington.
0: Learning to study that and to help provinces deal with them.
1: So, you know, all my students find jobs. They find good jobs. And often I get calls, you know, saying, do you have any students graduating soon? Because we're looking for people. So, you know, as we see more and more fire across Canada, I mean, right now we burn an average of an area larger than Vancouver Island at 4 million hectares, which is huge. And the impacts we've seen, and not just in, you know, BC or Alberta or Saskatchewan, but

0: the fire challenge issue in Canada right now. So if you're in, you know, I was a pyro person right from day one. I was playing with matches. I almost burned down a town in southern Alberta during a hot, dry, windy day. So I've always been fascinated by fire. If you're fascinated by fire, there's a career for you.
1: Excellent. Michael Flanagan, real pleasure. Thanks for your time today.
0: My pleasure.
1: All right, take care. Michael Flanagan, our guest, talking wildfires and climate and everything that goes with that. Interesting guy, though, eh? And, maybe a career in your future, helping deal with the warming climate and dealing with wildfires. Brent Lux with you. Happy to be filling in today. 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We'll share some of ours with you in just a moment. 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
1: They have libraries in federal prisons. Do you know they have librarians? Coming up after the bottom of the hour, a Canadian author who is going to join us to talk about a recent book club that he hosted in a Canadian prison and some concerns he has. But apparently there's been a change that we just found out about this morning. So we'll get more on that with Stephen Marsh when he joins us after 9:30 here. Okay, back to our topic that we were asking you to weigh in on the fact that the state of New Mexico has declared they have a state aroma. And in New Mexico, the state aroma is the smell from the roasting of green chilies in the fall. What do you think we could have as a Saskatchewan aroma? We've got some very creative people out here. Penny says, I'm from Saskatoon, grew up in a farming village. The aroma would be wheat dust in the air on a harvest evening. Lee from Swift Current, very similar. The smell of combines in the fall. Saskatchewan smells, Mark, rural areas, wormwood. Urban areas, the upgrader. Speaking to Regina. Urban areas. We got a couple more here. Doug in Saskatoon, two smells, harvesting grain at dusk. Second, the smell of fresh rain as a thunderstorm is rolling in. Someone else mentioned that petrichor as well. That's the smell after the rain hits the ground. And yeah, we can all relate to that, whether you're in Saskatchewan or anywhere. We like that. What else have we got at 1-877-332-8255? There's another one, Mark in Saskatoon. The aroma of Saskatoon would be harvest grain dust. Debbie says, aroma should be lilacs. Oh, yeah. I love lilacs. That's such a memory, eh? You know, you drive around even the countryside and you see old abandoned farmyards. Maybe the house isn't even there, but you'll often still see a clump of lilacs. Those things just endure, don't they? And there's no better smell. Such good memories of my mun chopping off a few lilac stalks and putting them in a vase. Let's see here. Randy says, good morning, Brent. I'm camping at Narrow Hills Provincial Park. The weather's been good. The smell that defines Saskatchewan, in my opinion, is the smell of fresh cinnamon buns baking in an oven. Second would be freshly brewed coffee. Randy, I would agree with you, especially if that freshly brewed coffee is on a campfire like you're probably doing, and maybe that bacon smell in the morning as you're getting out of your sleeping bag. Oh, yeah. These are all good Saskatchewan aromas. We could compile them all together, right? Make one special smell out of all of these suggestions. I'm here till 12:30 today. Anything in your mind, you can text me at 1-877-332-8255. It's the Evan Bray Show. Brent Lux with you for the next couple of days on 650 CKOM and 980 CJME.
0: As heard on the Evan Bray Show, the voice of Saskatchewan, Evan Bray on 650 CKOM. 650 CKOM, in touch for Boss Plumbing, the boss that works for you.
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3: Good evening, I'm Maria Robinson. A man living in North Central is breathing a sigh of relief that he's just renting a home in the Regina neighborhood. Ever since the snow melted, Daniel Woodley has been removing glass and needles from the backyard, left behind from some rough tenants. But as he dug through the rubbish near the shed, he pulled a foot out of the earth. Regina police are still trying to figure out whose remains were there for at least 5 years. It was quite the morning in the Market Mall area in Saskatoon. Police say around 4:45 they responded to a call on Sturby Place and found a man who'd been shot. No word on if the shooter has been arrested. The man has serious injuries but is expected to be okay. And the federal and British Columbian governments are each kicking in $100 million to build a new high school in Tumbler Ridge. This comes after February's mass shooting. Prime Minister Mark Carney says work on the new school will start this summer. In Regina and southern Saskatchewan, tonight mainly cloudy with a 60% chance of showers, a risk of a thunderstorm and a low of 7. Tomorrow partly cloudy and a high of 18. In Saskatoon and central Saskatchewan, tonight mainly cloudy with a 60% chance of showers, a risk of a thunderstorm and a low of 7. Tomorrow partly cloudy with a 30% chance of showers, a risk of thunderstorm and high 19. For news anytime, go to cjme.com and ckom.com. 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
1: Good looking day across Saskatchewan. Hope your day is going well. Feels like fall, doesn't it? Is that just me? I'm just thin skinned. I was like, come on, where's the heat? Summer arrives officially coming up early morning hours of Sunday. But if you're waiting for 30 degree temperatures, what would we have? 2 days of that after the May long weekend? Don't see anything like that in our immediate forecast. Okay, I got to find something to complain about, right? Thanks to everybody who's been texting in on our Aromas of Saskatchewan. All of this started off a story out of New Mexico, where the state of New Mexico has declared that the grilling of green peppers in the fall, apparently it's a thing down there, is their official state aroma. Very, very creative people that have been texting in. A Saskatchewan aroma, Todd says, fresh baked bread. Oh, yeah. That's the best. What a good memory. You know, I remember as a kid, my mom, Monday was laundry day. I'd come home from school, and there she was hanging out all the clothes on the line. Tuesday was her baking day, and every Tuesday I knew I could count on some loaves of fresh homemade bread and some homemade buns as well. What's Joe in Saskatoon saying? Oh, he said too, freshly baked breads. Isn't Saskatchewan the breadbasket of the world? Down in the southeast, Bryce down in Glen Ewan says, fresh turned dirt in the spring when the cedar makes its first pass. Yeah, there's so many parts of our life where aroma is just such a good trigger, isn't it? And a good memory. And yeah, makes you think at least at that particular point, all's right with the world, whether you're just starting to seed in the springtime or whether you're out in your garden enjoying the lawn or the pasture, wherever it may be. It's lovely, the smells and aromas of nature. Okay, we're moving on here to talk book clubs, to talk about something I wasn't aware of until we lined up this next guest. Did you know that there are not only libraries, which would make sense, but also librarians in Canadian prisons? And we've got some interesting news on that very point this morning with Stephen Marsh, who joins us now. Stephen has authored 9 books, including The Next Civil War, Dispatches from the American Future. Welcome to the program, Stephen.
4: Pleasure to be with you. I have to say, I'm an Edmontonian. I'm from the prairies. And the definitive smell of the prairies is that when you can see the rain, but the rain hasn't hit, and you can smell the rain before it arrives.
1: Oh, isn't that the best?
4: That is. I dream of it. Yeah. I live in Toronto now. I still dream of that smell. That is the smell of the prairies.
1: We had a day like that yesterday out here. We had a lot of rain.
4: Incredible.
1: Shows. Yeah.
4: Yeah, beautiful. There's nothing like that.
1: Well, first off, I want to tell me about your book, The Next Civil War, Dispatches from the American Future. What's it all about?
4: It's about, you know, I attended the 2016 inauguration in Washington for the Walrus magazine, and I got this kind of end of the Roman Empire vibe. And so I spent 3 years sort of crisscrossing America. I interviewed about 200 experts on it, and I mean, the short and the long of it is that the United States is a textbook case of a country headed towards civil war. It has all kinds of structural and political problems that are absolutely typical of countries headed towards political violence and chaos.
1: Now, you took your book into a prison recently. Tell me about that experience.
4: Yeah, it was part of this group called Prison Libraries, or was it Prison Book Clubs for Prisoners. They run a charity, and they had me in to talk about my book To Work With Prison, which is in Ontario. And it's sort of the, it's not the maximum security prison. It's sort of the next level down from that. Mm-hmm. But it is people who have, you know, really like long sentences, like 20-year sentences and stuff like that. So, you know, very serious criminals, but they were there for a long time, but not violent, like not, you know, danger to the staff or anything like that, not typically. And so it was kind of perfect for a book club, and they welcomed me in, and I had just an unbelievable time talking to them about my book.
1: When you come across these people in a prison setting, and you're saying they're on long sentences, I don't mean to be too facetious here, but they've got a lot of time on their hands, and they could read a lot of books. Did you find there's a lot of interest not only in your book, but just in the whole idea of spending time in the prison library and then sharing what they thought about these books in a book club setting?
4: Well, I was told that there's a waiting list of 200 people to get on this book club, right? And the library only fits 18 people, right? And so the most amazing thing about it is, you know, I do these little book clubs for even things like, you know, the Granite Club or the University Club here, or I did one for an RMC alumni group just a week after I did Work With Prison. These guys showed up with, you know, incredible notes. Incredible, like post-it notes all through it. They all knew the book very intimately, which is not typical when you go to these book clubs. I mean, most of the book clubs, it's an excuse to have an interesting glass of wine with your friends, right?
1: Yeah.
4: And so it was, and so they wanted to know about specific passages, what it was like to meet specific people that I'd interviewed. The final conversation we had was about whether, the fact that China was going so strong on renewables and America was turning its back on renewable energy meant that China would be the dominant force in the second half of the 21st century. So very high level of discussion, shall we say. They were interested in the meat of this subject, right? Like frankly, it was the best informed, most thoughtful book club I've ever been invited to. And second place is nowhere.
1: And no white wine or anything like that, or munchies.
4: They had some coffee.
1: Oh.
4: But, you know, they couldn't, like, the women who the volunteers who run this wonderful thing can't even bring in cookies. Mm. Right. It's prison. It's a federal penitentiary.
1: So I wasn't aware that these penitentiaries have librarians. Stephen Marsh is our guest, Canadian author, who took part in this book club in an Ontario prison. Now, we were under the impression from, I think it was March, we saw information from Ottawa that they were going to do away with those positions. Has that changed?
4: Yeah, the commissioner just like last week said they're not going to cancel the libraries, which is, you know, him coming to his senses, because it was just a ridiculous, you know, you're talking about a few tens of thousands of dollars here in a multi-billion dollar corrections budget. And, I just don't think the Canadian people are the kind of people who think prisoners should have access to books. Like, I don't think that's in our national character. So yeah, they've fully committed to the librarians and to the libraries, which is great news for everyone.
1: And I guess if they kept the book late, it wouldn't be hard for the library in a prison to get the book back. There would be no late charges.
4: They did tell me that two copies of another book of mine called On Writing and Failure had been stolen from the library. So, which I took as like a pretty massive compliment. It's like I'm contraband in some guy's cell in work with prison. I mean, that's pretty flattering as a writer.
1: Well, unless he hollowed it out and used it just as a storage for his shiv or something.
4: Well, it's an 80-page book. I'm not sure how much damage you can do with it. You know what I mean? It's not like War and Peace or something.
1: What a fascinating experience.
4: Somebody.
1: So what does the library in that prison at least look like? Do they have a pretty good selection of books?
4: Do you know what it? No. What it reminded me of is like, you guys have Value Villages in Saskatchewan, right?
1: Yep.
4: Like, yeah, that's not. I thought it was national. You ever go to a Value Village and you're looking for clothes and there's a little section of books in the back?
1: Yeah.
4: And it's like a totally random collection of books. There's there's like classics, but then there's also like Scientology books, and then there's like, you know, how to take care of your exotic pet's dishes and stuff like that. Like, I would say quite a random selection of books. I mean, that said, there were classics and there were all kinds of things. And I think it's very well used.
1: Yeah.
4: And you know what else is interesting about it? It's completely analog, right? Like, it's not digital at all. There's no computers. It's just literally books and paper magazines. Very interesting.
1: And do they have library cards then for the inmates?
4: I don't know. I didn't ask. I don't think so. I mean, you know, the librarians, more seriously, like, they're often also responsible for like getting people high school educations, getting, you know, like doing these very important educational work, which is, you know, much more important than me showing up for a book club. But, they're all known to each other, right? I mean, mm-hmm. It's one integrated system.
1: Pretty cool. Well, good on you for getting into that Ontario prison and doing that. Sounds like you had
4: I loved it.
1: Pretty amazing experience.
4: I mean, I'm going back in the fall to do Macbeth with them. I'm really interested to see what they make of that.
1: Oh, that'd be cool. Well, we'll stay close on that, and you can share that experience with us. Have you got another book in the works, Stephen?
4: I got another book that's coming out in the fall next year. I got another season. I did a show called Gloves Off, which was a podcast about preserving Canadian sovereignty, and we got a second season coming out Canada Day.
1: Excellent.
4: So you should keep posted for that.
1: We'll watch for it. Stephen Marsh, always a pleasure, man. Thanks so much for your time.
4: Appreciate you.
1: You bet. Stephen Marsh, Canadian author up in Edmonton, has written 9 books, including his most recent one, The Next Civil War, Dispatches from the American Future. But he was sharing with us his experience getting into this medium security prison in Ontario and having a book club. 18 of the inmates were able to read his book, make notes, and question him about it. Says it was the best book club he'd ever been part of. But the big news he had was the decision by Corrections Canada to reverse their plan that was announced back in March. They were going to get rid of prison libraries, and they have reversed that, said, no, we're going to leave them as is. Of course, you think about a pretty easy way to keep a person who's incarcerated occupied, reading a book, not a bad idea. Be interesting to see. You were saying they didn't have a very great selection. Be interesting to know how they get their books, or if people could donate books, because so many people, you know, you read a good book and then what do you do with it? This is the Evan Bray Show. Brent Laux filling in today. I'll be here tomorrow, Monday as well. Anything on your mind? You can reach me on our text line at 1-877-332-8255. More wonderful aroma ideas for the aromas of Saskatchewan on the way here. 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
1: Well, for all you old rockers out there, myself included, it's kind of nice to see some of our favorite groups from the 70s are still out there kicking it. Of course, we recently had Burton Cummings and Randy Bachman touring again as the Guess Who performing in Saskatchewan. I see the Stampeders, two of the original Stampeders touring again. They're going to be in Saskatoon and Regina this weekend. And Chilliwack, boy, Bill Henderson. I saw a video just recently of Bill Henderson singing Fly at Night, maybe? Man, has he still got the chops. Chilliwack is going to be playing the Living Skies Music Festival in Humboldt, which is coming up towards the end of the month, June 26th and 28th. Nice to see. Still kicking. Brent Laux with you, and I'm filling in on the Evan Bray Show today, tomorrow, and Monday as well. Boy, we've got a lot of people coming up with some great ideas. As we were saying, what's an aroma that you would relate to Saskatchewan? I started this because of a story I saw where the state of New Mexico has declared that grilled green peppers, which apparently they grow a lot of in New Mexico, that is their state aroma. And some really cool ones that people have been texting in. One of these comes from Ken. The smell I like, the smoker at the Ukrainian co-op in Regina. Oh, yeah, I hear you. And, you know, not far from that same idea, Ron texted in, best smell, fried pierogies, onions, and butter. I'm getting hungry just reading some of these. Some other wonderful texts that we've got on this at 1-877-332-8255. Barb up in Edmonton's listening in. Thanks, Barb. She says pine scent is the best. Murray, thank you. Murray says the smell of summer on the Saskatchewan prairie is sage. On a hot day in a pasture or untilled areas, the smell of sage seems to gently waft up. Another text in. This is from Dexter. Says fresh cut slough hay. What's the difference there? I don't understand why the hay grown in a slough would be different than just your regular hay in a pasture. Educate me at 1-877-332-8255. Text in says, fragrance of Saskatchewan in the countryside is that of wild clover. That is nice. 1-877-332-8255. The smell of a pine forest after a rain. Who else have we got here? Michelle from Saskatoon says the scent of Saskatchewan, burning stubble in the fall. Something else burning. Listener Trent in Regina. The aroma, the cannabis smell that wafts over my neighbor's fence. Text 1-877-332-8255. Lorna says the best smell is wolf willow in bloom. You know what I found, sadly, as I've gotten older? And I don't know how much COVID played into it. My sense of smell is just about toast. You know, I've said to my wife, we could have natural gas leak in our house. Could be literally seconds away from exploding, and I wouldn't even notice. And she's got a great nose, which is good. But my sense of smell, I think I had COVID, what, about three times? And I kind of blame it on that. Like, again, my sense of smell is pretty well gone. Kelvin says alfalfa after it goes through the haybine. Good one, Kelvin. 1-877-332-8255. Anywhere, you know, being near a lake or the river as well, just that moist smell that you get. Anything like that on your mind, you can reach me at 1-877-332-8255. Okay, I just want to change gears here for just a second because I want your help. I had a bit of a mystery yesterday, and I know there's somebody out there who's going to know what this is. And I think about, there's a fellow in Saskatoon. I should really track him down because he would know, I bet. What I'm talking about is a train that I saw go through Saskatoon yesterday. It was eastbound yesterday afternoon, late in the day. It was eastbound on the CN rail line on the south side of Saskatoon. It had two regular engines on the front of it, but all of the cars appeared to be passenger cars. One of them had the dome roof, but all the cars were white, and it had the CN logo on each of the cars as well. I had never seen a white passenger train, and with the CN logo on it, I thought, well, it can't be VIA, because VIA is a separate entity, but it's on the same line that VIA would go on. But I know there's a guy in Saskatoon, for people in Saskatoon, when you travel up over the Valley Road overpass, over the railway tracks, you'll often see a minivan stop there, and a fella's out there with his camera, and that's what he does. I guess it's a hobby, and he takes pictures of the trains. And as soon as I saw that white one yesterday, I should track that guy down. He might know what that train was. I did a little bit of Googling, and the closest I could find was what's called the Canadian National Business Train. Again, I've never heard of this before, but Mr. Google tells me that it's a private, non-passenger fleet used exclusively for corporate marketing tours, safety inspections, and transporting railway executives or special guests. And they said in the Google search that I did that it's not something that's open to the general public. It was just kind of cool seeing an all-white train. Anything you can offer me as far as an explanation? 1-877-332-TALK, 1-877-332-8255. I got a special guest joining me here coming up just after 10 o'clock. Terry Usick is a survivor of a stroke, and Terry is doing a lot these days to raise awareness about the signs of a stroke and the importance of getting help quickly. He is a stroke survivor, and he's going to share his story with us here coming up after the news. Also later this morning, Saskatoon Mayor Cynthia Block will join us. That's after 10:30 this morning, and lots to talk about with Saskatoon Mayor Block. The big story, I guess, this morning is what has come out, that there is now a discussion that potentially may be happening with the City of Saskatoon and the Muskeg Lake Cree Nation about perhaps a partnership related to this downtown arena and entertainment district. Even Muskeg Lake Cree Nation put out a statement basically directed to its people, saying, listen, this is not a final agreement. We're at the talking stage. It's a conversation. So that'll be one of the items that we'll talk about with Saskatoon Mayor Cynthia Block. That comes up just after 10:30 this morning. We're heading towards 10 o'clock. Brent Laux filling in for you on the Evan Bray Show. 980 CJME and 650 CKOM.
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33: Good evening, I'm Maria Robinson. A man who found human remains in his yard speaks out. A Saskatoon man is in the hospital after a shooting this morning. And liquid is flowing for one Regina brewery, just not in the way they hoped. New details today after remains were found outside a Regina home. We're hearing from the man who made the grisly discovery. Our reporter Jillian Massey takes us to the North Central neighborhood, where the tenant says he was just trying to clean up his yard.
4: stressed out, you know. I just want this mess gone. I just want to continue on with my summer.
6: The tenants that lived in the house before Daniel Woodley and his family left behind a mess. He says he's been clearing needles and broken glass ever since the snow melted near the shed.
4: Kept digging to try to get rid of it, and basically I found a foot.
6: When Woodley pulled the sock from the earth, he says he realized this was someone's remains when bones fell out of it. Police have now left his yard, but Woodley hopes experts can identify the man soon, so a family out there can hopefully have some closure. In Regina, I'm Jillian Massey.
7: What police do know is that the remains were there for at least 5 years. They belonged to a man between 30 and 40, around 5'9", with a jaw that was broken and repaired at some point. It was quite the morning in the Market Mall area in Saskatoon. Police say around 4:45 they responded to a call on Sturby Place and found a man who'd been shot. No word on if the shooter has been arrested. The man has serious injuries but is expected to be okay. A Warehouse District landmark is trading pints for pumps after a water main break flooded the basement of Regina's Bushwhacker Brewing Company. The flood left parts of the brewery under nearly 3 feet of water, forcing the business to close. Our Jacob Bamhauer spent the afternoon trudging through mud to check in on the cleanup.
8: That's the sound workers with Bushwhackers woke up to a day after floodwaters left behind piles of Regina gumbo through the brewery's basement. Manager Grant Frew says after everything the business has been through, there's no point in dwelling on the setback.
9: You got to stay positive. We'll get through this. We've been through worse. I mean, the world has bigger, more severe problems than what we're dealing with right now.
8: He says while the basement took a beating, the beer survived and staff are already hard at work getting the brewery back on its feet. Scraping the mud off my boots, I'm Jacob Bamhauer.
7: There may be a new way for the city of Saskatoon to move things along with its downtown event and entertainment district plans. Mayor Cynthia Block says the Muskeg Lake Cree Nation approached the city with an idea to start a conversation.
10: And it was clear to me that they have, you know, been working on this for some time to figure out a way that they could potentially come to the table as a partner.
7: Both sides still have to approve entering into talks. There's another list we don't want to be on top of, but we are. Saskatchewan ranks highest in the country for child poverty. Food Banks Canada gives Saskatchewan a D-plus overall in its 2026 poverty report card and an F for food insecurity. Battleford's District Food and Resource Center Executive Director says kids now make up the majority of those they're helping.
11: Here in North Battleford, if you include the food bank and their Food for Kids program, over 50% of the people we help in those two programs are children.
7: The Saskatchewan government says it's invested more than $2.5 billion in affordability measures, but the NDP argues more action is needed. The federal and British Columbian governments are each kicking in $100 million to build a new high school in Tumbler Ridge. BC Premier David Eby promised last month students wouldn't have to return to the school after February's mass shooting. Prime Minister Mark Carney says work on the new school will start this summer, beginning with the removal of the existing one. The U.S. and Iran have signed an initial agreement, kicking off a 60-day period of negotiations on a final deal to end the war. Vice President J.D. Vance defending the agreement today.
12: If they change their behavior, big things are going to happen for Iran and for the world. If they don't, no skin off our backs. Either way, we win, and that's the way the president has set up this deal.
7: Vance adds that technical negotiations to hammer out final details in the deal are expected to begin this weekend. And Brenda Nisely says it still feels like she's dreaming after being named C95's Teacher of the Year. She's worked at Arendale Cooperative Preschool for 32 years in Saskatoon, making sure generations of students are loved and supported. Families wrote dozens of letters nominating her for going above and beyond for both students and parents.
13: I love what I do, and so to have this kind of recognition and to see so many people that I love and that apparently love me, it was very, very touching.
7: She says the most important lesson every child leaves with is knowing they're loved. The latest local news is as close as your phone. 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In Regina and southern Saskatchewan, tonight mainly cloudy with a 60% chance of showers, a risk of a thunderstorm, and a low of 7. Tomorrow partly cloudy and a high of 18. Saturday sunny and high 22. In Saskatoon and central Saskatchewan, tonight mainly cloudy with a 60% chance of showers, a risk of a thunderstorm, and a low of 7. Tomorrow partly cloudy with a 30% chance of showers, a risk of thunderstorm, and high 19. Saturday sunny and high 22. 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
1: There we go. Good morning, Saskatchewan. It's Brent Lauks filling in today, tomorrow, Monday. Evan Bray Show, happy to be with you. Anything on your mind, reach me on our text line at 1-877-332-TALK, 1-877-332-8255. Fascinating gentleman joining me right now in studio. Welcome, Terry Usick. Good to see you, Terry.
14: Ah, good morning.
1: Maybe pull that microphone a little closer to you there. There you go. Good job.
14: Okay.
1: So June is stroke month. And you were just telling me the amazing story of your life, what you've been through, and where you're at now, and what you're doing to make people more aware about the signs of a stroke and the importance of getting help quickly. You're 78 years old now?
14: Yes.
1: So tell me what happened to you prior to your stroke, even. That's where the story begins.
14: Well, I'm a poster child for Heart and Stroke Foundation because about 8.5 years ago, I had the unfortunate circumstance of having a heart attack. Nothing really that serious, I didn't think. And so I went in and they placed a stent in my heart and it opened up a vessel that allowed more oxygen into my blood mm-hmm. and then into my lungs, which made me feel a heck of a lot better.
1: Sure.
14: But, you know, there's organizations out there like CARG, Cardiac Arterial Rehab Group, that I joined, and they teach you how to exercise and get your strength back,
1: mm-hmm.
14: and they teach you about your health. The Live Well program run by the Royal University Hospital has a class where you meet with a pharmacist, a dietitian, a cardiac nurse, and a psychologist, and you get to ask questions in a group with people just like you.
1: Mm.
14: And so I learned a lot about heart health and getting better and changed my life, and basically started exercising and dieting and looking after my blood pressure, and that means dropping salt from my diet. So all those things combined helped me improve my lifestyle, and I lost weight, and my blood pressure came in control.
1: Good.
14: However, about a year after my heart attack, I had a stroke.
1: But you were doing everything right.
14: Yeah, I was doing everything right, and that's what the doctors said. They said, we're following best medical practices, but we don't know what happened, but here Gosh. It is. Now we have to deal with this. Well, having a stroke is something that nobody ever wants to go there, believe me. It was January 23rd, and I know it was that day because it's my wedding anniversary, and I was shaving, and I planned on taking my wife out for supper that night. Yeah. We never got to go for supper because as I was shaving, I couldn't, all of a sudden, my face started feeling numb, and my left arm wouldn't go where I was telling it to because I'm left-handed. I was shaving with my left hand.
1: Yeah.
14: And so I knew something was wrong, so I went to reach for the door to call my wife, and my arm wouldn't go to open the door. So I turned with my body and opened the door with my right hand,
1: mm-hmm.
14: went to step with my left foot, and down on the floor I went. So I yelled for my wife, and 911 was called, and they load me in an ambulance and take me to Royal University Hospital. And believe me, it's quite a scene when the ambulance driver wheels you in on a stretcher, and the stroke team is standing in a semicircle. There's 8 people standing there ready to rush you into the CT scan and see if it's actually a blood clot.
1: Right.
14: And they can inject a drug into your veins that will break down that clot.
1: Right.
14: But what happens with a stroke is when that blood clot hits your brain, it deprives your brain of oxygen.
1: Mm-hmm.
14: So what happened there is the oxygen deprivation. I forgot how to use my left arm and my left leg. I had to teach myself how to walk again. I had to teach my arm how to use my arm again, because now I had to build pathways into my brain.
1: Mm-hmm.
14: It's called neuroplasticity, where I had to build the pathways into my brain to learn how to walk and learn how to use my hand again. Well, rehab is a wonderful thing. I spent 5.5 weeks in rehab at City Hospital,
1: mm-hmm.
14: And those people are angels. They put me back together. And I left hospital in a wheelchair, graduated to a walker, then a cane, and now I walk. I walked in here today.
1: You did, and you're a pretty healthy-looking guy, I got to say. Gee whiz. So when you went through that, experiencing the stroke, we all hear how timing is so important to get that fast treatment. From when you fell and when your wife called 911 and they got you in the hospital, how much time passed before? I'm guessing they injected a drug in you, the blocker?
14: Yes, they did. Yeah. It took 70 minutes.
1: Really?
14: From the time I hit the floor until I had the drug injected. What they do is they wheeled me into the CT scan, actually on the ambulance stretcher. And while I was being hauled down to the hospital, the paramedic put a IV into my arm. So I was already, the IV was already there, ready to go. Mm-hmm. And so they wheeled me into the CT scan. And once they saw it was a clot and not a bleed, they injected the clot-busting drug in, and it was 70 minutes from the time I hit the ground until I had the drug in my veins.
1: Once the drug was in your vein, did you start to feel relief?
14: No. No, not at all. Then they put me up into the stroke unit in observation. So observation means there's about four beds in a room, and there's a nurse sitting at a station actually watching everybody in that room and making sure that they stay alive. It's quite an experience. I mean, you're totally incapacitated and you don't know what's happening, and it's
1: must have been frightening.
14: It is very frightening. And so I might add, Heart and Stroke Foundation has a acronym that they use called FAST.
1: FAST, okay? Yeah.
14: Face, arm, speech,
1: yeah,
14: and telephone. Talk, you know,
1: yeah.
14: phone for a 911 for an ambulance.
1: So if you
14: so
1: start
14: if somebody's face
1: feel something
14: starts
1: in
14: drooping,
1: your face or
14: exactly,
1: drooping. Yeah.
14: If you can't lift your arm either right or left, because a stroke can affect either side.
1: Yeah.
14: So if you can't lift your arm above off your lap, something's wrong because the communication isn't happening to your arm. And then speech, if your speech becomes slurred and you can't be understood. That's another good indicator. I met people who had stroke when I was in rehab who were basically, they were rehabbing just like me, but they were getting, it was all speech rehab. So
1: really?
14: They were working with a speech therapist who was teaching them how to speak. I met a man who couldn't speak at all. 5 weeks later, he said goodbye to me and said, thanks for the friendship, and I'm going home today.
1: Gosh.
14: And that was just incredible. So when you see these things happening, it's actually life-changing.
1: I can imagine. And you have taken that experience and you're helping people understand what's going on with stroke, and being stroke month here in the month of June, it's all about people being aware, isn't it?
14: That's right. That's right. So what I do is once a month, my wife and I go and speak at the rehab unit at City Hospital, and we explain to people who are just leaving the rehab what it's like to go home after having a stroke. My wife comes and talks about what it's like to be a caregiver of somebody who's had a stroke.
1: Sure.
14: And then I talk about my experience going home and how frightening it is, because once you leave the hospital is sort of like a cocoon. They look after you pretty good. They feed you, they keep you clean and all that sort of thing. But once you go home, you're on your own. You have to start teaching that. But the other thing I'm doing is I'm working with the Saskatchewan Health Authority, and I'm trying to get a program started where peer-to-peer support. I want to find stroke people who have had strokes, to help me go in and talk to people who have had strokes at Royal University Hospital. When I was in the hospital, it was one of the scariest times of my life, because you don't know what's going to happen to you. And with what I'm trying to do is have people come in, talk to patients in the hospital. I've been doing it now for about 2 years. I've been going in and once a week talking to stroke patients at Royal University Hospital and saying, you know what, 7.5 years ago, I was where you are.
1: Yeah.
14: And it's quite emotional, the connection that you make with these people immediately. They know that you understand where they've been. The healthcare people are wonderful, but they don't have the lived experience. Once you have that lived experience, where I learned about this was, there's that organization I spoke about, CARG.
1: Mm-hmm.
14: I volunteered with them, and I go and visit cardiac patients twice a month. And you walk in and you say, you know, 8 years ago, I had a heart attack, and I was where you are, and encourage them to go and get exercise and take the classes and do that sort of thing. And I immediately saw how beneficial it was to have somebody who's had the lived experience go in and talk to somebody.
1: Definitely.
14: And that's an important thing. So that's, I'm just transferring that wonderful knowledge over to stroke patients.
1: Well, you can understand that. Someone experiences a stroke, they're rushed to the hospital and they're laying there not knowing what's going to happen to them, and the medical people doing what they do. But to have someone like yourself who's lived it and to be there basically saying, you know, as difficult as it may be right now, things are going to get a whole lot better. And you must see people of all ages in that scenario, do you?
14: Oh, I do. Stroke is not for old people. I've seen people as young as 37, 38 years old.
1: Gosh.
14: Last week I talked to a young woman who was in her 40s. And, you know, it's pretty shocking. They're lying there saying, well, you know, my life was going along pretty good until this happened. And now what am I going to do? And that's the feelings that I had, too. Yeah. My life was going along really well, and then it's like, oh, everything stops.
1: Can you think of anything prior to the stroke that might have been an indicator that there were issues?
14: None whatsoever. I was really, really looking after myself. Like I said,
1: yeah.
14: I had gotten my cholesterol under control. I had dropped some weight. I got my blood pressure under control. My wife and I started eating with no salt in our diet, mm-hmm. so, you know, to keep the blood pressure down. I was taking the proper medication that my doctor had prescribed for me. And so I was going along just fine, you know. I thought, oh, well, okay, yeah. I've got through that one, and
1: yeah.
14: I'll just keep going. But then when the stroke happened, like, you know, there's no notice that it's going to happen. It just happens.
1: So from when you experienced the stroke, going into hospital, going through your time in the hospital and rehab, and then going home, and then being to the point where you felt you were back again, you know, as far as your cognitive skills, as far as your arms, as far as your legs, and the ability to walk and drive. When did it all come together for you? How long did that take?
14: It was about 2 years.
1: Yeah?
14: Yeah, about 2 years after the stroke, yeah. So it's a lot of hard work. I don't kid you. And, I mean, my wife is very supportive. I like to tell the story of shortly after I got out of hospital, it was still wintertime. And she was quite determined that I get exercise. So there she was. She'd load up the wheelchair into the back of her car, put me in the car, which transferring out of the wheelchair into a car is no easy feat.
1: No.
14: And so I'd get into the car. She'd put the wheelchair in the car. We'd drive to the field house. She'd haul the wheelchair out of the back of the car and push me through the snow to the field house. And that's not a small parking lot. It's a big parking lot. And we'd get into the field house, and I'd start exercising. But you know what? It's worth it. The determination to do that is what gives me my life back. So,
1: I think she's a keeper.
14: I think so. Yeah, it's been 44 years, and it's been a pretty good ride. But boy, this sure scares you. You know, it scares you as a family too.
1: Well, so what would, that's another bit of advice we can give to family members out there if they see something in an individual, and maybe some people might, you know, say, no, I'm good, I'm fine, nothing's happening.
14: Yep.
1: You know, they kind of, you know, take that approach that if I ignore it, it'll go away. So what do you say to families that think they may see it in a loved one?
14: Well, the heart and stroke acronym that I spoke about, FAST, you have to remember that. That's a very good acronym, because if you see somebody's face drooping, if their speech is slurred, if their arm is not moving,
1: mm-hmm.
14: call 911. Call 911 and don't hesitate, because not calling 911 can mean the difference between life and death. The clot busting drug that you inject somebody with is only good for about 2.5 hours after a stroke. So, you know, you have to get them in pretty quick. I mean, I've met stroke patients in hospital who've been transported by STARS out of northern Saskatchewan and southern Saskatchewan. I met a man the other day from Weyburn, Saskatchewan. He was rushed by ambulance, and then STARS picked him up in Weyburn and brought him to Saskatoon.
1: Yeah.
14: And there he was talking to me, and he says, well, if it wasn't for STARS, I don't know if I'd be here.
1: Gee whiz.
14: So we have a pretty good function going on in our healthcare system.
1: Yeah.
14: We know how to look after people when they've got a real problem. Meeting people with strokes, there's two types of strokes. There's a type of stroke I had, which is an isosthemic stroke, and that's a clot to the brain.
1: Mm-hmm.
14: The second type of stroke is a hemorrhagic stroke or a bleed. So those are more dangerous, and that's why they have to know, that's why they have to CT scan you to find out what type of stroke you had, because mm-hmm. if you've got a bleed in your brain, they can't put that clot-busting drug into you because it's...
1: Worsen it.
14: Oh, it worsens it, exactly.
1: Yeah.
14: So it would cause the blood to flow a lot quicker.
1: Yeah.
14: So they have to stop that. So that is done by surgery. And those people generally have a little harder time.
1: Mm-hmm.
14: But I've met many who are still recovering. There's some people here that are just amazing that I saw. I met a woman at City Hospital that had a hemorrhagic stroke. 2 days before she had her stroke, she had run a 10K marathon.
1: Wow.
14: 10K. Yeah. She's physically fit, looks like $1 million, and here she is. And yeah. She's had her head opened up, and they had to fix this stroke in her head, but she's alive.
1: Yeah.
14: And boy, let me tell you, that one's a fighter, I'm pretty sure.
1: So after your stroke and you were home and you were doing rehab at the, you know, getting exercise and is there any medication that you have to keep taking?
14: Oh, yeah.
1: Yeah.
14: I'm taking a lot of meds. It's not terrible. It's mostly blood thinners. Blood thinners, blood pressure control. Cholesterol control, you know, the normal things that a man my age would be taking.
1: Yeah, yeah.
14: But I think the highest one is a blood thinner. And the neurologist at RUH mm-hmm. prescribed a fairly new drug for me, and I was fortunate that I got to take that drug, and it's been working quite well for like 7.5 years. So.
1: Great, good. Man, it's been a real pleasure meeting you. You are just a fabulous ambassador.
14: Thank you.
1: You got a great...
14: Thinners, blood pressure control, cholesterol control, you know, the normal things that a man my age would be taking.
1: Yeah, yeah.
14: But I think the highest one is a blood thinner. And the neurologist at RUH mm-hmm. prescribed a fairly new drug for me, and I was fortunate that I got to take that drug, and it's been working quite well for 7.5 years. So.
1: Great, good. Man, it's been a real pleasure meeting you. You are just a fabulous ambassador.
14: Thank you.
1: You got a great story, and happy to see you

0: Today, Terry Usick is our guest. People want to find out more about the Coronary Artery Rehabilitation Group or just information about strokes that you've been sharing with us. What do you recommend they do?
1: They reach out to the Heart and Stroke Foundation. Yeah. Heart and Stroke will direct them to organizations in the community. CARG is an organization that is volunteer that's being run out of the Field House and the Shaw Center. They're supporting people with heart attack. There's another group called the Saskatoon Stroke Recovery Association. They're a social group, but they also have a lot of educational things going on at their meetings. They meet once a month.
0: Good.
1: Find those people. There's the Saskatoon Council on Aging, which is also another good group that gives support for people. So find these organizations, contact Heart and Stroke. Heart and Stroke do some pretty good work here. When I started visiting stroke patients, I mentioned to our local rep, who's fairly new, Effie Cosmos, and I said, I don't know of any information I can give to people out in rural Saskatchewan. This woman took it upon herself to go and find out every person who does stroke support in every health community in this province of Saskatchewan and create a 23-page document for me to hand out to people.
0: Good, good.
1: So that's the kind of dedication that the people at Heart and Stroke do.
0: Terry, we're just about out of time. A listener wants to know, what happened with your driver's license after the stroke?
1: Well, we don't want people driving around who can't drive or shouldn't be driving. So I had to be tested cognitively by SGI required that I be tested. And my physiotherapist is the one who tested me. And they put you through a series of tests to see if your reflexes are very fast.
0: Right.
1: And if you have any vision impairment or anything like that. So you have to look at lights on a board and hit the board as quick as you can. She tested me completely for all my cognition and my motor skills.
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7: Good evening, I'm Maria Robinson. A man living in North Central is breathing a sigh of relief that he's just renting a home in the Regina neighborhood. Ever since the snow melted, Daniel Woodley has been removing glass and needles from the backyard, left behind from some rough tenants. But as he dug through the rubbish near the shed, he pulled a foot out of the earth. Regina police are still trying to figure out whose remains were there for at least 5 years. It was quite the morning in the Market Mall area in Saskatoon. Police say around 4:45 they responded to a call on Sturby Place and found a man who'd been shot. No word on if the shooter has been arrested. The man has serious injuries but is expected to be okay. And the federal and British Columbian governments are each kicking in $100 million to build a new high school in Tumbler Ridge. This comes after February's mass shooting. Prime Minister Mark Carney says work on the new school will start this summer. In Regina and southern Saskatchewan, tonight mainly cloudy with a 60% chance of showers, a risk of a thunderstorm and a low of 7. Tomorrow partly cloudy and a high of 18. In Saskatoon and central Saskatchewan, tonight mainly cloudy with a 60% chance of showers, a risk of a thunderstorm and a low of 7. Tomorrow partly cloudy with a 30% chance of showers, a risk of thunderstorm and high 19. For news anytime, go to cjme.com and ckom.com. I'm Maria Robinson.
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3: Well, we've got the mayor of the largest city in Saskatchewan joining us right now on the Evan Bray Show. We welcome Cynthia Block, mayor of Saskatoon, to the Evan Bray Studio. I keep wanting to say Cynthia, but I keep thinking, okay, you got to say your worship.
17: No. Let's not do that. Good morning, Brad. Thanks for having me on.
3: Oh, it's a pleasure to have you on. Of course, we've known each other for years from your many years in media here in Saskatoon. And I got to say, I really admire the fact that you decided, let's try something at this point in my life. Let's see if I can become mayor and run the city. That's a big job you undertook.
17: It's a big job, but I feel honored every single day to do it. It's a lot, but that is what I signed up for.
3: So the big story that caught my eye this morning related to your job is Muskeg Lake Cree Nation and the city are apparently going to have a conversation. And I'm looking at the release that Muskeg Lake Cree Nation put out for their members and such, basically saying in bold, it says, "We want to be clear with our citizens. This is not a final agreement." So from your perspective as the mayor of Saskatoon, what's this all about, this potential conversation between the city and Muskeg Lake Cree Nation?
17: So what the city is being asked to do is to approve our administration to go forward with a conversation to see if we can negotiate a partnership with the Downtown Event and Entertainment District and what that potential could look like. We don't know where this is going to go, what those options look like are really wide open. To our knowledge, there is no place in Canada that is attempting to put together a partnership with a First Nation where it is a potential to be a massive transformation for the center of the city and the mm-hmm. heart of a city. Mm-hmm. And how might that, be part of the scope of how Canada is moving forward in a good way. I am very excited about this opportunity. And while it is one step forward, I think it's a really important one and a very meaningful one based on the history of Muskeg Lake and Saskatoon, where in 1988, Muskeg Lake became the first urban reserve in Canada, in our city. And this is an opportunity to grow on a partnership that's lasted almost 40 years.
3: This strikes me as huge, if indeed something comes of this. So who made the first approach? Was it the city approached them, or did Muskeg Lake come and say, "Hey, we have an idea here"?
17: Muskeg Lake approached us, and it was clear to me that they have, been working on this for some time to figure out a way that they could potentially come to the table as a partner. And again, no discussions around, what that exactly might look like yet. And, should we be asking in our administration to find out? And I hope that this is something that our community can get behind and also get excited about. We've had a partnership also with the Saskatoon Tribal Council, of which Muskeg Lake is a member for a very long time. And we have all sorts of things in our procurement policies to, build on reconciliation and have partnerships with Indigenous partners. Mm-hmm. And so how does this set us up for this to begin in a good way? There's seven nations with STC. Every single one of them is backing Muskeg Lake to go forward with the city. So I think that starting it out in a good way is a phrase that's used often among First Nations, and I think it's a good opportunity for us to think about what that looks like for the transformation of our city.
3: Has there been any other interested parties showing up when it comes to the Downtown Arena Entertainment District as possible partners or people getting involved?
17: I would say this, that Muskeg Lake was the first to approach our city. They were not the last. And I think that right now there is a really amazing time in the history of our city. As we are growing, right now, almost 320,000 people. I think we've added 70,000 in the last few years.
3: Yeah.
17: And, we're leading the nation in population growth and economic growth, the economic driver of the province. I think people are looking at Saskatoon in a new light. And I know we struggle with affordability, as all cities do. But when we compare ourselves to cities across Canada, we are still relatively affordable. And we are building a city that has the amenities that other modern cities have. And that changes the dynamic in terms of not only why people want to move here, but also the folks that want to come step up and invest. Because there's opportunity here. People want to live in Saskatoon. It's a friendly city. It's relatively affordable. We have green space. We have the Moasin Trail. We have, all of the, leisure centers and park space and all of the reasons that Saskatoon was recently named Canada's most friendly family city.
3: Here, here. So with the downtown project, where we're at right now, and Muskeg Lake. So again, this is also very preliminary. So if I understand this right, this is going to go to council on behalf of City Hall administration and council would look at it and then say, okay, we give you the go to talk. Is that it?
17: That's it.
3: That's it.
17: One step.
3: Okay.
17: One step and a mighty one.
3: All right. Stay tuned. I was looking at the pothole map for the city of Saskatoon. I see a lot of green, which is good. The green dots are potholes that have been repaired. I don't recall in all my years of driving on the roads of Saskatoon, have I seen such a terrible pothole season as this spring.
17: I know. And thank you, everyone, all drivers, for being patient. Our teams are working around the clock to get these fixed as quickly as possible. We have had an extraordinary winter, which precipitated the amount of potholes that we got because of the freeze-thaw cycle. I don't know if you remember. Around Christmas time, actually got pouring rain.
3: Yeah.
17: Like all of that type of weather really impacts our roadways and causes tremendous damage. And so then you get out in the spring and you're trying really hard to get the potholes fixed really, really quickly. And then what happens? It rains or it snows. And then you get a whole bunch of heat and it just gets harder to not only get out there and fix the potholes on time. It's also, you know, ripe for more mosquitoes. So we're dealing with a few challenges right now, but I'm very grateful to all the crews out there that are working as hard as they can. And for everyone who's being patient as we are working around the clock.
3: I see people on social media talking about vehicle damage from a pothole. Does the city get many people saying, hey, your pothole broke my car. I want some money.
17: You know, you'd have to talk to solicitors about that. I know that
3: there is a process. I think
17: there is absolutely a process for that, and it certainly is something that we hear from time to time. And you know, if there was going to be a year where you might see more of them, it might be this year because there have been significant challenges getting crews out, even at the beginning of the season when we had a lot of emergency potholes, we'll say, like the big ones that can really cause damage. And just the ways, like between the snow in the middle of spring, all of the reasons that made that difficult. But we do the best we can based on the weather we get, and we get out there as hard as we can and increase the crews to accelerate the repairs once we get a chance.
3: Saskatoon Mayor Cynthia Block, our guest this half hour, Evan Bray Show. You were at the Downtown Civic Breakfast this morning, downtown Saskatoon. Big crowd. How many years they've been doing this?
17: 50. This is the 50th anniversary of the Civic Pancake Breakfast for the United Way. It was so exciting to be out there this morning. It was, you know, beautiful and sunny, and there was music and energy and tons of people and so many volunteers from the city. And you know, for all of the reasons that we know the United Way is important in our community, it was just heartwarming today to see, you know, all the residents that came out to support, and all the folks that had actually already paid it forward by buying an extra pancake meal for someone else, and how we can find other ways to support our community through the good work of the United Way.
3: And it's one of those bright lights, that event, isn't it? Because we all know the stresses and the hassles and the problems related to downtown Saskatoon that we've seen over the past number of years. This is one of those events that you go, oh yeah, that's the way I like it.
17: We have a cool downtown
3: we do.
17: Brand. It's awesome.
3: I agree 100% on that. Are we making any progress, though, on a lot of the social issues impacting why people will or won't go downtown?
17: So, I mean, I'll say this. You know, downtowns across really the world right now are having the same challenges. Now, that doesn't mean that I think we just sit back and say, well, there's nothing to be done, because that's unbelievably not true, especially for a city and a province that we live in. Knowing that we have, you know, in Saskatoon at the last, you know, point in time count, 1,931 people who are living and housed in Saskatoon. But we have 320,000 people who want to help. Mm-hmm. And I hear this every day in my office. I think what people want, though, is a solution, a measurable solution. What we've gotten really good at is crisis management. And we keep adding more firefighters, adding more police resources, you know, filling up our emergency rooms and all of the ways that we are managing crisis. I think what we need is a strategy to get people where they need to go so that we don't need to keep managing this as a crisis.
3: Is there progress being made there? When I know homelessness is a big key part of why you became mayor, why you wanted to become mayor and make it a priority. But is it as simple as building an apartment building and giving all these people keys? Is that it?
17: No. I mean, what the research around the world tells us, that then there's lots of cities that have been successful in doing this, and not just in Europe. They've been successful in Houston, Texas, in Medicine Hat, Alberta. But when you have that kind of success, you need to have it not just a, you know, let's get the counter down and get people moved into the appropriate recovery or stabilization or whatever their specific needs are for transition. When we start to see folks going in that direction, the numbers come down, we can't rest on those laurels ever. You have to have, from everything I've read, you need a strategy moving forward. And to my knowledge, no place on earth has actually done that. They're very good at managing a new way forward for those who have understood that unless people have a safe place to be with four walls, they're different walls depending on what your acuity level is at. But without that, people can't stabilize. They can't feel like they can start to make better choices for themselves. But once that begins, you need a strategy to make sure that it can continue so that people don't, the longer people are unhoused, the harder it is to get them connected with the right resources. And it just becomes more, more pressure on our system, more pressure on all residents. And I think that a strategy would not just support our city in the short term, but hopefully in the long term, help to inform what cities around the world need to do. And I say that not lightly, because I've had opportunity in over the past year to work alongside dozens and in fact, I could even say more than 100 mayors from around the world. Mm-hmm. And there really is only one way, and that is to make sure that people get connected to some kind of transitional housing that is appropriate for them, so that they can get on their way.
3: Mayor Cynthia Block, Saskatoon Mayor, our guest this half hour. She's with us till the top of the hour. We're back after this break. 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
3: Well, we're getting the sunny days, but we're certainly not getting any major heat wave coming our way. Looking at the weather forecast as summer officially arrives in the early morning hours Sunday, I don't see any 30-degree temps out there. Mind you, I'm one of those people, as soon as we had a couple days of 30 degrees, I'd be complaining that it's too hot. We're getting a few more minutes with Saskatoon Mayor Cynthia Block. A couple of texts coming in, Cynthia. They're after you about the dandelions. What do we do? When are we going to do something about the dandelions? City used to be the most beautiful one. Now we look like a dandelion factory. So are we no herbicides now? What's the deal?
17: I'll just start by saying I still think Saskatoon is the most beautiful city. Dandelions, I hate them too. We all do. Cities really around the world have been working toward reducing using herbicides in cities for noxious weeds, including dandelions. But we have been involved in a pilot project over the past year, and this is year two of a two-year pilot project in the Brighton neighborhood. Mm-hmm. And this is, you know, a brand new park area that they just couldn't contain. What ends up happening in mature parks is that even though we get a, you know, a rush of dandelions early in the season, it tends to calm down as we get into the summer months. Mm-hmm. And that's not the case in some of these new parks. And so the pilot project was to find out that if they, you know, increase the resources in the area in terms of all the ways they do their fancy earth layering to support the proper growth of the lawn, but also to add some herbicide to see if that could make a difference. And my understanding is that the first year of the pilot project that we have not seen reporting on yet, but was actually very successful. So I would anticipate that, you know, there'll be conversations about that happening at council soon. And, you know, perhaps this is something that the city should be considering in terms of making sure that we don't get, you know, an inability to stabilize any green space or park space, you know, to a level that we can enjoy it.
3: Okay, we've only got a couple minutes left. I wanted to run by you the comments from the Firefighters Union this week. They were talking about the crazy number of overdoses that they respond to. I think in a month it was over 500. The month before was even worse. Who are they looking at when they're saying we need more resources? Is this the city of Saskatoon has to give more bodies, give more equipment, or is this a provincial matter?
17: Well, right now the city is absorbing those costs. And I think those are the important conversations that are happening right now between the city of Saskatoon and the Saskatoon or the Saskatchewan Health Authority. Mm-hmm. To better understand how we move forward, understanding that, you know, this crisis affects everyone, and what order of government is to be paying for those costs. I just want to give a shout out to all the firefighters, everybody who's on the front lines right now trying to support the crises that we face. It's a lot. It's a lot for the numbers, but it's also hard on the individuals emotionally to be able to manage all of this every day. So I'll just say again that the best evidence on planet Earth will tell us that if we can get folks stabilized into some kind of transitional appropriate housing to get them on their way, the evidence shows that these kinds of concerns really abate.
3: This model that we've seen develop in Saskatoon over many years where the firemen become first aid responders. Is that right? Should we have gone that way instead of having, you know, the ambulance service not handle all of these calls?
17: You know, I'm not sure that I'm the best person to answer that question, Brent, but I will say that I recall when all of this started to change, and there was a real, you know, push among those that are involved with the fire department to have that opportunity since they're attending so many of these calls anyways. And it was a way, I think, to try to enhance service for the residents of our city to make sure that there was constantly going to be the fastest, best response possible. You know, my understanding is that this is a common model across Canada. I think that if we could, you know, return to where we were, where you know, fire does fire, and some of these calls, and that the calls are not, you know, consuming the firefighter staff, that we would have an opportunity to actually be continuing and very proud of that model. But right now, it feels definitely that we have fallen into a place that we could not have anticipated.
3: Okay, we're out of time. I appreciate your time, Saskatoon Mayor Cynthia Block. Thanks so much, and have a good summer.
17: Thanks, you too.
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1: From the National Newsroom of the Canadian Press, I'm Hannah Stoles. The streets of downtown Vancouver were alive with jubilant fans after Canada's decisive 6-0 win over Qatar. The Granville pedestrian zone saw thousands of fans snake down the street, shoulder to shoulder, as smoke and loud cheers, horns, and whistles filled the air. Qatari fan Abdullah Al-Adji said it was a 16-hour flight to come watch the game, which didn't go the way he hoped.
2: Today it was the worst match they play in the Qatar history. I didn't know what happened today. Something wrong today is happening.
1: With its win over Qatar, Team Canada is poised to play Switzerland next Wednesday at BC Place. The federal and BC governments have announced billions of dollars will go towards construction projects in the province. Each will put $100 million into a new high school and upgrading the health center in Tumbler Ridge. The community was promised a new school last month, with the premier saying students wouldn't have to return to the site of the mass shooting. Money will also be put towards BC infrastructure and lowering development charges for multi-unit housing. Human rights advocates say Ottawa is abandoning people who accuse Canadian companies abroad of forced labor and environmental abuses by shutting down its corporate watchdog. The office, created in 2018, reviewed complaints involving mining, oil and gas, and garment companies operating overseas. Critics say the watchdog lacked strong investigative powers, but should have been strengthened, not eliminated. The U.S. has lifted its blockade on Iran, and oil tankers have started to move once again. The movement coming hours after U.S. President Donald Trump and the president of Iran signed a memorandum of understanding to end the conflict and move into the next phase of talks. ABC's Mary Bruce has more from the White House.
3: The U.S. pledges to work to unfreeze some $24 billion in Iranian assets and to help create a $300 billion reconstruction fund for Iran. Vance dismissing critics with an especially harsh warning for anguished Israelis, America's partners in this war, but not in this deal.
4: Anybody in Israel who thinks their biggest problem is the President of the United States needs to wake up and smell the reality of the situation that country is in.
1: Vance says Iran has made very concrete nuclear commitments towards the destruction of the highly enriched stockpile within the nation, a commitment not listed in the Memorandum of Understanding. A massive ancient oak tree linked to the legend of Robin Hood may have been loved to death. The 1,200-year-old major oak in Sherwood Forest did not sprout leaves this spring and is believed to have died. A conservation group says 2 centuries' worth of visitors compressed the soil and made it difficult for rain to reach the tree's roots. The tree is said to have sheltered Robin Hood, the legendary 13th-century bandit who stole from the rich and gave to the poor. This is the Canadian Press. In sports, Jonathan David scored 3 goals and Canada won its first World Cup match while all but securing a spot in the knockout round with a 6-0 victory over Qatar. Qatar was reduced to 9 players because of red cards in the chaotic match. For Canada, Ishmael Kone was stretchered off with a broken left leg. A 4-3 win for the Toronto Blue Jays over the Boston Red Sox. Vladimir Guerrero Jr. and Nathan Lucas homered for Toronto, which has taken 5 of 6 matchups against Boston this season. The NHL says it has completed a review of Mike Babcock's tenure in Columbus and cleared him for coaching. The league launched an investigation at the request of the NHL Players Association in light of the Edmonton Oilers' interest in hiring him. And the New York Knicks celebrated their first NBA championship in 53 years with a ticker tape parade through Manhattan's Canyon of Heroes, drawing thousands of fans dressed in the team's blue and orange. From the Canadian Press, I'm Hannah Stoles.
5: I'm Maria Robinson with your 650 CKOM News Update. A man living in Regina's North Central neighborhood is breathing a sigh of relief that he's just renting his home. Ever since the snow melted, Daniel Woodley has been cleaning his backyard. But as he dug through the rubbish, he pulled a foot out of the earth. Regina police are still trying to figure out whose remains were there for at least 5 years. Around 4:45 Thursday morning in the Market Mall area in Saskatoon, police responded to a call on Sturby Place and found a man who'd been shot. No word on if the shooter has been arrested. The man has serious injuries but is expected to be okay. And Brenda Nisely says it still feels like she's dreaming after being named C95's Teacher of the Year. She's worked at Arendale Cooperative Preschool for 32 years in Saskatoon. She says the most important lesson every child leaves with is knowing they're loved. CKOM weather in Saskatoon and central Saskatchewan. Friday, partly cloudy with a 30% chance of showers, a risk of thunderstorm and high 19. Saturday, sunny and high 22. For news anytime, go to ckom.com. I'm Maria Robinson.
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6: Well, we've got another very interesting guest for you on the Evan Bray Show. Brent Laux filling in today, tomorrow, and Monday. You're listening to us on CKOM Saskatoon, CJME Regina. Anything on your mind, you can reach me on our text line or call 1-877-332-TALK, 1-877-332-8255. I don't recall the last time, maybe I do. It's been never since I had a guest on from Switzerland, but that's where we find Reg Willick this morning. Reg, guy who was born and raised in Spiritwood, Saskatchewan, had a great business life, went through a terrible situation where one of his young employees, a young woman, was killed in a work zone accident. But he's got a great story to tell us. He's got a brand new book. He's become an author. It's called Not a Runner. On the line from Switzerland, Reg, good morning, or what time of day are you dealing with over there?
7: Well, it's evening, 7 o'clock at night, so I'm just watching the sun over the mountains.
6: So. Oh, isn't that lovely? So I understand y'all did a little skydiving. You're over there for fun, are you?
7: Yeah. Yesterday, my wife and I did a helicopter skydive. I was kind of forced into it. She was going to do it with or without me, so I didn't want to be called a wussy, so I did it with her. So.
6: Oh, yes. You have that that spousal pressure on you. I can relate to that.
7: So we did that.
6: What's the weather like there?
7: Sorry, go ahead. It's beautiful. It's actually hot, warm weather. Yeah, it's nice right now.
6: So you're clearly not a runner, or you hadn't been a runner. You are one now. You've written a book called Not a Runner. Tell me the story.
7: Yeah, so in 2012, when Ashley Richards was killed on our job site, at that time I hadn't been doing any running. I was turning 50-ish. When the tragedy happened, my wife came home from work one day and she had a pair of running shoes and a running watch and said, "Go run, fat boy, run." So I was getting overweight, and then after the tragedy, it just helped for mental health and just to get things straightened out in your head. So running became like a drug, and I just kept running. And since then, I've done Boston and New York and all the big ones. And then last year, I did the 777 or the Great World Race. So,
6: well, so how much did the death of that young woman in that highway work zone affect you personally and for your business and your life moving forward?
7: Well, it was pretty tragic. I mean, it was the one and only death that we had with our company, and it's something you never want to go through. So it was pretty, at the time, it was pretty out there. I know John Gormley did stories on it and stuff, and we were in the media trying to come up with better safety procedures and more awareness. So it pretty well helped to, you know, it definitely changed us. It changed our company. It changed, and it even changed how South Highways, what we did for signing and having better policing. We got photo radar in the construction zone, which wasn't even in before. So, you know, we had to do something. So it made a big difference, and it changed my life.
6: That was such
7: a
6: tragedy.
7: Yeah, it got me into running. Yeah, you must remember it, Brent, or do you?
6: No, I do remember. Yeah. And the young woman had just moved out here, I think, with her boyfriend from the Maritimes, did you not?
7: Correct, yeah. And then in the book, that's kind of the first chapter, I write about it and what got me into running. So that's where not the runner came in, partly because a short little fat Saskatchewan hockey player boy, I didn't look like a runner. So many people would say, "You don't look like a runner." So that's how the not the running. So that's how the book got going. And my sister and my wife kind of talked me into it over the years. I would keep sort of like emails or journals of all of our adventures and stuff and what was going on. And then I kept them. And then last year after I ran the race, we put it all together and the book came out. So yeah, it's going to, if you read the book, it's you'll tell it's written by not a writer. So I'm not a writer.
6: Not a writer, not a runner.
7: Yeah.
6: But you were a successful businessman. You sold your company, and you've been now, I would say, from my view, undertaking projects. I saw that you did one where you're helping support education projects in Uganda. You're kind of doing a pay it forward approach to your life right now, I'd say.
7: Yeah. So in the book, not every chapter, but some of the chapters, we also helped to do a memorial of a young guy, my friend's son was killed in Afghanistan, and we did a memorial plaque for the up in northern Saskatchewan when that happened. And then yeah, we had the Uganda, and then the Mexican. We had a Hispanic friends of ours now that we've got involved with and stuff. So yeah, we've been busy doing that kind of stuff. And that's kind of what, you know, there's a chapter in the book on all those stories.
6: So what's next for you?
7: Well, I'm running the Sydney Marathon in August, Sydney, Australia. And, yeah, just keep, you know, I'm pretty sure you're close to my age or whatever, too. I mean, it's tough. You know, you have to, when you retire, you need to find stuff to do. So what we're doing is just finding stuff to do. And by helping or paying it forward seems to help a lot.
6: Well, you've done some wonderful things in the spirit of helping families going through loss. When people read your book, Not a Runner, is there something in there, a message that you hope stays with them?
7: Yeah, just basically the big one is paying it forward. And you know, we always think that we can't help or we can't do something, but it's not always about financial help. It's just volunteering. I volunteer at a school down in Coachella Valley in the wintertime when we're down there, and to work with the kids and stuff, and it just doesn't cost anything. It's just a volunteer thing. So there's all kinds of things that we can do. You know, sometimes we don't think about it, especially as we retire, and when, you know, we have things to offer, offer students especially. And yeah, so that's kind of what I try to get through in the book. You know, you can, you know, coming from a small town, Spearwood, Saskatchewan, and end up doing things that you never dreamed of.
6: I was going to say that that's quite an impressive life to look back on, isn't it? To think about growing up in small town Saskatchewan, in your case, Spiritwood, having the business success you did, and now being able to pay it forward and in some ways pay it back, helping people in different situations. It's a great message. And it must be something that you must look at some points in your life. I think we all do that, do a life in review, and you think about those early days and how your life played out. You got to feel pretty good about it.
7: Well, and there's a chapter, I call it on recalculating, and it's on retirement. And it means so much to me because it's hard to retire. It's hard to leave something you've done your whole life and to move on. And we had to, partly because I promised my wife when we were younger that I would sell the company at 55. So again, I had to keep my promise. So, you know, you move on. And, but we did do a fundraiser in Spearwood when we had a book signing. And the money was all donated to cast a light on mental health. Mm-hmm. And that's because there's so much I talk about mental health in the book too, and that's what running, you know, what helped me for running, whether it's PTSD people have or whatever. But exercise and running is so huge for that. So we were proud to help sponsor try to raise some money for a charity on mental health.
6: Good for you.
7: Suicide prevention, to do with suicide and stuff. So that's another, you know, you can go to bed at night being happy that you can try to help, you know, somebody with any mental health issues. And I recommend running is such a big thing because you just play yourself out.
6: So you're not going to try it. You're not going to try climbing the Matterhorn while you're over there, are you?
7: We're paragliding off the Matterhorn or by the Matterhorn.
6: Are you serious? So you did skydiving out of a helicopter, and you're going to jump off a mountain in the Alps, paragliding.
7: Yeah, again, that wasn't my idea. That was my wife's idea. So we're just kind of going with the. So I mean, it's just it's kind of like our holidays aren't the typical 64-year-old type of holiday guy who seemed to want to do different things.
6: Oh, and one of your fans has texted into us here, Reg. He says, get him to mention about the race 2 years ago where you ran the seven marathons in 7 days on each of the seven continents. You must have rang up some big air miles that venture.
7: Yeah. So that actually was, so that made a little bit of news in Saskatchewan on some of the TV or the radio and TV. But yeah, it was, so what it is, it's called the Great World Race. There's only been about 300 and some runners that have ever done it, and you run seven marathons on all seven continents in 7 days. So it's quite the feat. So I trained my butt off for a year, and you basically started in South Africa, and they have a 60 runners or so, and they charter a plane. So we sleep and eat on the airplane, and you go from Africa to Antarctica and then to Australia, and then Turkey, where you do Asia and Europe, and then end up in Colombia and then Miami. So we did that all in 7 days. So,
6: oh, my gosh. How did you feel after that?
7: Well, actually, not too bad. I mean, it was tough. There's no question. But, I mean, I trained really hard. I had a good coach. And it was actually good. The interesting thing is just not many people have done it, either financially or just, they're not crazy enough to do something like that because it's hard on you, it's on your body. and I did it at 63, so that's or 62 maybe, but whatever. It was and that's kind of the finale of the book was the race, because it's hard to top that when you do something like that.
6: Saskatchewan business guy, now retired, now a runner, an author, Reg Willick, our guest on this segment of the Evan Bray Show, on the line from Switzerland, where they did skydiving out of a helicopter, and he's going to do some parasailing off of the Matterhorn. Have a great week, Reg, man. That's quite the experience. Safe travels.
7: Okay, take care. Thanks.
6: Yeah, you bet. 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Interesting story. And doing some good all around the world. Reg Willick, born and raised in Spiritwood, Saskatchewan. 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
11: Well, a big win over the BC Lions to start the season. As Stan Peters said, they would have liked to crack at the Riders because the Riders didn't beat them last year. No time like the present to hand the stamps an L.
12: Yeah, that's the only team that the Rough Riders didn't beat en route to the Great Cup last year. So it could be another good one. Maybe as much of a classic as that home opener. Hey, Belton?
13: Everybody stop. The way that Riders offense went off on the BC Lions last week, I'm confident that they're going to go toe-to-toe with those stamps.
0: Jamie Nye, Belton Johnson, Daryl Day. Davis, taking you right to kickoff. The Green Zone Game Day.
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6: 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See, the Toronto Blue Jays got a shot at sweeping a series against the Boston Red Sox. I call them the Red Sox because a good friend of mine is a Boston Red Sox fan, and so every time they lose, I let him know that they're the Boston.

Boston. They've got an early game, actually. It gets underway here in about 10 minutes' time. If you're a Blue Jays fan, you may want to tune it in or watch it, however you keep up to date on it. It's fun, actually, watching these games in Boston these days because Boston has got some of the FIFA World Soccer games going on. So all of a sudden, besides the already sometimes questionable Boston Red Sox fans, now you've got Scottish soccer fans. Last night during the game, they showed a group of, I think they were Norwegian soccer fans that are there for the FIFA World Cup games. And they're making a lot of noise. They're getting a lot of attention in these games over the past couple of nights. So be interesting to see how the crowd looks today. They may not be so active maybe this time of the day, because I'm guessing there was probably a fair amount of beer consumed on the part of those fans that made them so raucous. But they were having fun at that Red Sox loss last night as the Jays won that by a score of 3-0. Summer arrives, early morning hours this Sunday. I keep saying, where's the heat, Mother Nature? You know, what did we get? I think it was back after the May-long weekend. May-long weekend, you recall, was just terrible. It was cold. Some areas still had snow on the ground. And then a week later, it was wonderful. And I think we had a couple of days, probably late May, where it was around 30 degrees. We haven't seen heat like that since then. And in looking at the forecast for a lot of the areas around Saskatchewan, there is no sign of that kind of heat anytime soon. By the middle of next week, it looks like daytime highs could get up around into the mid-20s, which is fine. I'm good with that. Also want to thank all the people who have texted in over the course of the morning here as we were talking about how the state of New Mexico made it official that they have an official state aroma. And the state aroma in New Mexico is the smell from the roasting of green chili peppers in the fall. Apparently that's a thing in the great state of New Mexico. So we were asking people what kind of smell, what kind of aroma. We had some really interesting ones that I can't share on the radio related to politicians. Yeah, we'll stay away from those. One of the ones was Bryce down in Glen Ewan in the southeast part of the province. He said, fresh turned dirt in the spring when the cedar makes its first pass at 1-877-332-TALK. And along that same line, Michelle said, I like to think the scent of Saskatchewan would be the burning stubble that you see and smell in the fall. Fresh baked bread was another one. Another one was rotten eggs and sulfur. John in Regina said that. I think he was maybe making reference to the refinery at that point. Alfalfa was another one that was texted in. Let's see what Russ said. Russ from Warman said the smell of campfires. No argument with that. You know, you try to think of a smell that makes you think of Saskatchewan when you're in the city, and then you try to think of a smell when you're in the country. But a smell that I think we could all agree on would be, yeah, the smell of a campfire. And especially as we get into the heart of camping season, as school will be winding down next week and families will be hitting the road doing their holidaying and their vacationing. Nothing better, is there, than waking up in that beautiful Saskatchewan wilderness, whether you're in a tent or an RV, and coming out to that smell of fresh coffee cooking over the fire and the smell of bacon and the campfire itself. Good suggestion there, Russ. That's what we'll do. We'll go with the official aroma of the great province of Saskatchewan would be campfires. Is there any place we can submit this maybe to the province? Some others that we got in, petrichor, which is a number of people said that. That's the smell after you get rain on the fresh ground, you know, all that. 1-877-332-8255. Penny grew up in a grain farming village. And she says, my idea of a great aroma is wheat dust in the air on a harvest evening. And boy, that makes some great memories too, eh? You know, you think for farm families, being out there at the end of the day, maybe even having a meal in the field and the dust just hanging in the air as the sun is going down. At 1-877-332-TALK. Mark down in Corning said, for a rural one, you could go with wormwood. I don't know what that smells like, but I'll take your word for it, Mark. And he said, for urban, the upgrader, referring to Regina again, at 1-877-332-8255. Here's another guy on the camping one. Randy's camping at Narrow Hills right now. Boy, that's a beautiful area, northeast Saskatchewan. Narrow Hills Provincial Park.
Says the weather's been

0: good. The smell that defines Saskatchewan, in his opinion, is the smell of fresh cinnamon buns baking in an oven. Even better when they're in my mouth. Second is freshly brewed coffee. Some great ideas, folks. Thanks for sharing them with us at 1-877-332-8255. Coming up after the news here, we got a local entrepreneur, innovative kind of guy, who thinks he's perhaps got a solution to those high service charges that you maybe are paying with certain ticket sellers online. We'll get into that here just after the news. 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
7: I'm Maria Robinson with your 650 CKOM news update. A man living in Regina's North Central neighborhood is breathing a sigh of relief that he's just renting his home. Ever since the snow melted, Daniel Woodley has been cleaning his backyard. But as he dug through the rubbish, he pulled a foot out of the earth. Regina police are still trying to figure out whose remains were there for at least 5 years. Around 4:45 Thursday morning in the Market Mall area in Saskatoon, police responded to a call on Sturby Place and found a man who'd been shot. No word on if the shooter has been arrested. The man has serious injuries but is expected to be okay. And Brenda Nisley says it still feels like she's dreaming after being named C95's Teacher of the Year. She's worked at Arendale Cooperative Preschool for 32 years in Saskatoon. She says the most important lesson every child leaves with is knowing they're loved. CKOM weather in Saskatoon and central Saskatchewan. Friday, partly cloudy with a 30% chance of showers, a risk of thunderstorm and high 19. Saturday, sunny and high 22. For news anytime, go to CKOM.com. I'm Maria Robinson.
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14: Evan Bray Show, Brent Laux filling in today, tomorrow, Monday as well. Evan takes an extended weekend. Always fascinating to meet Saskatchewan people who come up with great ideas and then do something with those great ideas. And that includes my next guest, Liam Iverson, is joining me right now, who's come up with it. He thinks it's a bit of a homegrown alternative to Ticketmaster, I guess. Hey, Liam, welcome to the program.
15: Well, thank you for having me on, Brent. It's a pleasure to be here.
14: You bet. So, what's the problem that people run into these days, or what really grinds people when it comes time to buying tickets from a lot of the big retailers out there like Ticketmaster?
15: Well, I think there was kind of two motivating factors for me, and it really came from, which I think most good businesses do, is a problem that you run into yourself and you have to solve. So I have been doing small-scale promotion in the city for events and shows for a couple of years now. In conjunction with a lot of other people in the scene who've done a lot more work than I am. I don't want to make the impression that I'm like the big producer or anything in the scene. There's many people locally that are much bigger deals than I am for that. But a lot of us found out, at least going through it, that we were paying. Like, I remember I did a show, I believe, 2 years ago, and I used Eventbrite, which is owned by Live Nation and Ticketmaster. It's all part of the same conglomerate. And they took something, I believe I sold about this wasn't a big event. It was maybe $300-$400 worth of pre-sale tickets.
14: Yep.
15: And of that money, I lost about $85, which I thought was ridiculous at the time. It was actually bothered me, considering that margins are slim for musicians, they're slim for promoters.
14: Sure.
15: And it really just motivated me to be like, well, I can keep being hosed for money like this. I can keep losing cash, or I can try and find an alternative. And when looking online, the first thing I looked into was a couple of other ones. There was a company called Pick-A-Tick. Which a lot of people would remember from Saskatoon. And their whole thing was they added kind of crowdfunding to their platform, which I thought was a kind of a good, because you don't want to just sell tickets. You want to kind of have a little bit something else to your idea. But that was the big motivating factor, was I kind of took some inspiration from them. And rather than do crowdfunding, I thought to myself, well, there's not a lot of good alternatives. I might as well build my own, because in my own opinion, the technology isn't particularly complicated. Like 20 years ago, the barrier of entry for software development or something like anything that would involve payments, Visa, MasterCard, huge. There was a lot of technical debt you needed to know. You didn't know what you were really doing. It's not that way anymore. It's a lot more open. It's a lot more streamlined. And for that reason alone, I thought to myself, well, I'll build my own.
14: Yeah.
15: And that's what I kind of ended up doing. And my kind of goal with it is basically to keep it as cheap and inexpensive as possible for anybody that wants to use it. Because my primary motivation is to grow the community and the scene. I'm not interested in the, you know, nickel and dime people that I know locally, you know what I mean? And even if it was to expand past then, as a musician myself, I'm more interested in people using it than to make money off it.
14: It's called OnStage. Is it active now?
15: It is currently active. It's called OnStage, which I might actually have to discuss with some people about changing the name possibly, unfortunately. There's a few other companies. There's OnStage Direct, which I found, and a few other ones online that also use it. But we are called OnStage.work is the URL. We're currently live. If you Google OnStage Saskatoon or OnStage Ticketing, we should come up on Google. We currently have, I believe, I can actually check right now. I think there's about six events currently listed on there. We've done a previous about, there's five currently, and we've done previously about seven other ones since we've launched.
14: How do those events get on your ticket site?
15: It's completely open to the public. So much similar to Eventbrite or a social media platform or any other kind of, standard kind of social media system. Yep. You can just sign up and join. I specifically wanted to streamline the process and make it as accessible to people as possible. So for instance, you don't need to sign up with a credit card. You don't need to sign up with any of that information. We actually allow for e-transfer, being Canadian. That's a very well-trusted system here. So we use that for payments. And to sign up and join, all you need is a phone number or an email. So we literally just have an email. You enter your email. It sends you a PIN. You verify that PIN. And then you can make an event, start listing without any input from me, anybody else. I want to have as little, I don't want to be getting into people's way. I want to make it as open. It's a tool. It's a platform. So anybody can use it, essentially, if you have an email.
14: So anybody listening right now that's got an event that they're putting together, whatever, really, any kind of an event, doesn't have to be. Yeah.
15: Yeah,
14: and all they have to do then is become to sign in to OnStage, and they can post the information there. So when I think of Ticketmaster and the fees, then so what are you dinging somebody for a fee?
15: So the flat rate I'm currently taking is 5%, which is pretty much the lowest you can charge, because that accounts for your about 3% for Visa, MasterCard credit payments, and then 2% set aside for tax and website hosting.
14: So that's 5% of a ticket sale,
15: right? Yeah, exactly. So 5% off the top. It makes no difference, but basically at the end of all of your sales, once the event is over, there's a payout system, and it just tells you how much money you made from this event.
14: Yeah.
15: Takes 5% off the top of it just to go to me, and then the rest of it gets paid to you within about 3 to 5 business days after the event closes.
14: You were saying you got five events. Are these are local events basically now?
15: Yeah, all these ones are local. I can actually shout out a couple of people that have been utilized. I want to shout out, might as well spread the word. So the first guy I want to give a lot of credit to for helping me out is a guy named Dre from DVP Entertainment. He basically prototyped it for me and used a couple of raves and kind of more like standard just kind of parties for it. Great guy. I really want to give him his props for helping me get the platform off the ground. And since then, I've made a couple of communications with a few other big promoters. Shout out to Scott from Tooth & Nail Promotions. Shout out to Suede from Beefy Records. They've done a lot of jobs. There's a few other people that I'm unfortunately forgetting names on right now that have used the platform as well, that I feel unfortunately I'm not remembering them. But if you go to the platform and you see their names there, they're great producers, they're great promoters, they've done a lot of good work with me and getting the scene growing. So they deserve all the support you can get.
14: Are you one of a kind?
15: in my terms of who I am, I guess maybe I like. I think everybody's a bit of a one of a kind in their own way. Well, there's someone similar to me, probably.
14: I meant your ticketing site on stage. Is there anything comparable to that?
15: Oh, sorry.
14: Other than the big guns?
15: There are a few. The biggest competitor I've seen is, I don't have an issue naming some competition. There's a company called Bloom that offers that. But the big reason and the big thing that I actually want to kind of hit on that I thought gave us direct competition against a lot of these guys, including the big guys, is that we introduced a marketplace in terms of merchandising. Because not only is, you know, the margins thin in shows, and everybody from your biggest band in the world right now to your smallest band, your money's in your merch. You make your money from your CDs, your cassettes, your t-shirts, your sweaters, your stickers. And because of that, I thought to myself, like, well, there's a few other platforms that do this. And this is what I said to myself. I looked out at the other competitors like Bloom, and I was like, okay, what do they offer that I don't have? And I'm like, well, they don't really have anything I'm not offering, so what can I offer that they don't have? And I said to myself, well, merchandise, because most of these other services, you can implement Shopify or third-party sales services with it.
14: Yep.
15: But then then you got to have a Shopify account. You kind of have to all integrate it together. It's this kind of distributed system. So with mine, I was like, well, you should be able to not only just list merch locally and sell merch locally, you should be able to attach it to events. So people buying tickets are also able to see basically associated merch for that event as well. So it's
14: a great idea.
15: Nice,
14: great idea.
15: Yeah. So, and that was, and that just, again, stemmed from a problem that I think most people in the scene had, which was, how do I move more merchandising without going out of the way of setting up like a website and doing all this kind of other work? And I'm like, well, you're already driving people here to buy tickets. You might as well try and sell some merch at the same time. And
14: absolutely.
15: You can pick them up at the show. You can get it mailed to you. There's all options.
14: Yeah. Liam Iverson is our guest on the Evan Bray Show, local musician, but also a bit of an entrepreneur, as he has put together a ticketing online site called OnStage. So the plan is to build this bigger, better, keep it going, get more and more.
15: Yeah, like for my instance, I wouldn't describe myself as like a total anarchist or anything like that, but my goal is I want to not necessarily disrupt the space, but I want there to be an option that's essentially open source. I'm not interested in seeing the space monopolized the way it has been. The music industry and really the event space industry, and well, you could argue the larger market as it is right now, but particularly in those spaces, it's very much monopolized by a handful of major companies, which have done absolutely nothing to the benefit of the consumer or the people who use their platforms, the sales and the musicians. Because this entire time I've complained about the fees associated with me as hosting it. But as someone that's bought tickets on Ticketmaster and who's even just used these third-party sites, they have absolutely no issue with gouging you for another 30% on top of the money you're already paying them. And for that reason alone, I think the motivation I would have would be to have as many people using it as possible, not because I want to make a bunch of money off of it, but because I think it is a good way of getting more events happening and more people participating in the scene and the community with a lower barrier of entry. And I think that was kind of always the primary motivation for myself.
14: Are you getting good feedback from those people who have been on there and used it?
15: I would say people have been liking it. Obviously, there's lots of little feedback. People have ideas, little issues. There's lots of stuff like that. No, this is something that I think people sometimes don't remember about, particularly software, but it's never done. There's always something to fix.
14: Absolutely.
15: But for the most part, the feedback I've had on the software has been very positive. It's been, the people have said it's very streamlined, it's very simple to use. For consumers, we specifically don't charge them any fees. The fee that you list is the fee they pay.
14: Gotcha.
15: So if you say it's a $10 ticket, it's a $10 ticket. It's a $20 ticket, it's a $20 ticket. We don't gouge them. We don't randomly increase the pricing because there's been demand for it. Like, things like that just don't float well with me. So I don't, none of that happens. And then when you order a ticket, there's no nonsense. You don't have to download an app. You don't have to download any kind of extra steps. It goes to your email. It's a QR code with all the information listed in it. And when you show up to the event, the guy at the door just scans it using the scanning option on the other side of the app for the producer or the producer. He's the producer promoter. And they're able to just get in. That's all they have to do. And then it just marks it as they've paid.
14: It sounds so clean.
15: That was the big motivation for me. Because like I said, as someone that's utilized these systems before, they were never designed for the consumer to be easy for them. And frankly, it doesn't need to be complicated. Like we live, like especially with the barrier of entry of so much software and technology now, things should be better.
14: Yeah.
15: Things should be better for people. And I think that was another big motivating factor for me was that I was frustrated with this, like that there wasn't a good solution out there.
14: Yeah.
15: And I might be forgetting some where there might be something I'm unaware of. But as far as I'm aware, it's a pretty niche market. So, yeah.
14: Okay, Liam, we got to go. Thanks for coming in. People want to find out more. Maybe they got an event coming up and they're thinking, we'd like to get ticketed through OnStage, simply going to a website.
15: Go to onstage.work and you can utilize it without any oversight from me or anything like that. If anybody has any questions, I'm very open to help out or talk to you. I'm not a scary guy. I would love to help out anybody that has any issues with their stuff. So please, don't hesitate to ask. And if you want to utilize the platform, I would love it. That's what I'll have to say.
14: Pleasure to meet you, Liam. Thanks for coming in.
15: No worries. Thank you very much.
14: Liam Iverson, Saskatchewan musician and entrepreneur and developer of onstage.work. Have I got that right?
15: Yeah,
14: onstage.
15: Right. Yeah.
14: Onstage.work. Thanks for coming in.
15: Beautiful. Thank you for having me.
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14: Oh, great Canadian 70s music. Stampeders and Sweet City Woman. And I was saying earlier, what a wonderful summer it is for those of us that love the music of the 70s, especially. You have the Guess Who touring, Burton Cummings, Randy Bachman that were through here. You've got Chilliwack, Bill Henderson playing the Living Skies Music Festival in Humboldt coming up June 26th through the 28th. And you got the Stampeders playing Saskatoon on Saturday, playing Regina on Sunday, and Kim Burley from the Stampeders gives us a couple minutes of his time this morning. Hey, Kim, how are you?
1: Very well, thank you, Brett.
14: I appreciate you joining us here today. Man, when I hear Sweet City Woman, you know, 1970s, I was like 20 years old, late teens, and it's just great Canadian music that resonates so much with me, and I know with a lot of our listeners as well. So how is life for the Stampeders these days? I know that you lost Ronnie King, your bass player, a couple of years ago, but you're touring on.
1: Oh, yeah, for sure. I mean, you know, Ronnie wouldn't have had it any other way. And so what we've been doing, you know, I tell some Ronnie stories on stage, and we remember him. And this, we've been going across the country remembering Ronnie because he was, you know, he was a fans loved him. And so this is kind of the end of that phase. It's been 2 years since he passed, and we're finally doing the West. We did, you know, the East, Ontario, BC, and now we're doing the Prairies. And so we will have talked to everybody across the country and remembered Ronnie with them.
14: How's the fan response been?
1: Oh, it's wonderful. We have a little video that we play, and you know, I tell them some stories that they're funny. Ronnie was a funny guy, so I tell some of the stories, and the fan response is fabulous. And you know, the band in a sense is refreshed because our new bassist, 2 years now, and vocalist Dave Chabot is he's just a little bit younger. He's only just started collecting the OAS, is what I like to say. And so, you know, there is the last time we were by this way, you know, Ronnie was, he spent the show sitting down, and, you know, he was dealing with carpal tunnel syndrome, which restricted his playing to some degree. And so, you know, having a new and younger member in the band has definitely been a revitalizing element. It's been great fun.
14: That's nice. Kim Burley's our guest, drummer from the Stampeders. You guys in Lloydminster right now?
1: Yep, we are. Tonight.
14: Doing a show there.
1: Tonight in Lloyd, tonight in Lloyd, tomorrow in PA, and the next night in Saskatoon, and we're wrapping up the tour in Regina.
14: Wow.
1: Sunday night.
14: You guys are busy then.
1: Oh, yeah, you know, four in a row. That's as much as we can handle a day off.
14: Yeah, I got to ask you, how did you come up with the name the Stampeders?
1: Well, there's a documentary coming out soon, and that kind of explains it. It was a name that we universally hated because we were from Calgary.
14: Yeah.
1: And our manager, you know, he believed in that we could become famous and have hit records, but we had to get out of Calgary. And so we had this idea that we'd go to England, which is where everything was happening.
14: Yeah.
1: And we were looking for money because we had none. So he had gone to the Chamber of Commerce with the idea that if the Stampeders went to, or not the Stampeders, whatever the band was going to be, went to England, we could, you know, promote the Stampede in the city of Calgary.
14: Yeah.
1: So there was an oil man who said, well, you know, that sounds reasonable, but you have to change, you know, what I think we were called the Rebounds at the time. And he says, but that makes no sense as far as promoting Calgary would go. So, you know, if you want to go over as the Stampeders, well, I'll consider giving you the money. Well, you know, so the manager came down to rehearsal and he said, guess what he wants you to be called? And I said, oh, God, no, no, please, not the Stampeders. Yes.
14: Isn't that
1: so
14: funny?
1: So we went out and bought hats and cowboy outfits, and we were a rock band with a cowboy image. And, you know, got some new 8x10s, and the guy never came up with a cent. So
14: that's funny.
1: We had the name and the new pictures, so we ran with it.
14: A couple of texts coming in from our listeners. Dave says he saw you guys in Moose Jaw. Says, great show.
2: Love the stories as well. Another one here, Ian says, Sweet City Woman, fantastic song, but he says, Oh My Lady, the best of the bunch. Think about the top 10 hits, top 40 hits you guys had. How many was there, would you say?
1: Well, we had 20 songs in the top 20.
2: Wow.
1: in the 1970s, yeah.
2: So what's your favorite that stands out of all of them?
1: Oh, I don't think I have a favorite. They remain, you know, the whole point of doing a show is the interaction with the audience. It's the audience that gives meaning and impetus to all the old music. So we just enjoy playing everything. And we play, you know, Sweet City Woman is pop. We play some stuff that Carry Me was leaning country.
2: Oh, yeah.
1: Oh, My Lady is a ballad. And then of course, Wild Eyes was like full tilt rock and roll.
2: Yeah.
1: And so the show's got, it's got some variety.
2: Yeah.
1: We're not pumping out the same type of music for the entire show. And stories and a lot of laughs and a lot of fun. And that whole point is that everybody has a good time.
2: That's what it's all about, isn't it?
1: Yeah. Take you back to those, those delicious summer nights when the music was playing and you were 15 years old and out.
2: Yeah. Hey, Kim, it's been a real pleasure. Thanks so much. All the best. Lloydminster tonight, Prince Albert tomorrow night, Saskatoon at TCU Place on Saturday, Connexus on Sunday, and then a well-deserved rest. Thanks for coming to Saskatchewan. All the best with the remaining shows, Kim.
1: Thank you, Brett.
2: My pleasure. Stampeders, Kim Burley, the drummer. Going to be putting on some good shows, and by the sounds of things, they've had some good shows already. Great memory music, right? Great Canadian musicians from the 70s. Brent Laux with you. Evan Bray Show coming up after the new news. You always wanted that classic car, but you just didn't want to put the work into it. I got an answer for you coming up after the news. 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
6: From the National Newsroom of the Canadian Press, I'm Hannah Stoles. Fans at the arena in Vancouver and watch parties across country erupted after the historic 6-0 win, the first victory for Canada's men's team at a World Cup. Josh Hatzenboiler from Toronto called it the greatest atmosphere he has ever been in.
25: The boys passed the ball phenomenally. Like, the movement of the guys everywhere on the field was brilliant. Like, I haven't seen that before with Canada, and it's just so nice to see them move the ball like that and dominate the game. Amazing. Just best experience right now of my life.
6: The Canada-Qatar match was the second of 7 World Cup matches at BC Place. Meanwhile, Boston is living through the unintended consequences of becoming a host city. They're running out of beer. ABC's Jacqueline Lee explains why.
26: The FIFA World Cup fandom is out in full force. International visitors fanning out across the country. Where there's cheering on your favorite team, there's plenty of beer to go around. But in Boston, the parent company of Sam Adams says their Boston tap room ran out of their flagship Boston Lager over the weekend. Why? They're pointing to Scotland soccer fans, also known as the Tartan Army, drinking 4 times as much as the tap room typically sells.
27: It seems like the Scottish pride themselves in having places like just drinking them dry.
26: Jacqueline Lee, ABC News, Los Angeles.
6: The House of Commons rose today for its summer break after passing 24 bills this sitting. Government House Leader Stephen McKinnon says the Liberals have been focused on the economy and protecting Canadians from crime. Some of the major bills tackled issues like hate crimes, sexual deepfakes, expanding police access, and making it more difficult to get bail. Prime Minister Mark Carney says a plan for building more homes and modernizing infrastructure in BC is a landmark agreement. The federal and BC governments have announced billions in funding to convert vacant condos into affordable housing, connecting community buildings to transit, and more. Black employees of the Montreal Police Force have sent a letter to management saying some have concerns about going to work after the dismantling of a patrol unit over serious allegations of racist misconduct.
0: The letter dated June 14th came 2 days after senior police officials held a late evening news conference announcing they had suspended 2 officers and reassigned 14 others over allegations of racism and other reprehensible behavior. Police Chief Fadi Dagher said on June 12th the investigation began in March after information was provided by fellow officers. A spokesperson for Mayor Soraya Martinez-Ferrada confirmed the mayor is aware of the letter and that she will organize a meeting as soon as possible. John Kennedy, the Canadian Press.
6: A Calgary man wounded while fighting for Ukraine has become the 18th recipient of the Ukrainian-Canadian Sacrifice Medal. Mac Hughes suffered severe burns during a Russian drone attack last Canada Day. This is the Canadian Press. In sports, Canada beat Qatar 6-0 in Vancouver, marking the national team's first ever win in a men's FIFA World Cup game. Jonathan David scored a hat trick. Canadian midfielder Ishmael Kone is in the hospital preparing for surgery on what is believed to be a badly broken left leg. Canada coach Jesse Marsh says they could all hear it as it happened in front of Canada's bench. In other World Cup news, Mexico has won over South Korea 1-0, which means Mexico has won Group A and is the first team to advance to the knockout rounds. The Toronto Marlies fell just short of completing a sweep in the Calder Cup Finals as the Chicago Wolves pulled out a 4-3 overtime win in Game 4. Cameron Rogers earned her 5th straight national title with a win in the women's hammer throw at the Canadian Track and Field Championships in Ottawa. The 2-time world champion and Olympic gold medalist threw 76.17 meters to handily win the event. From the Canadian Press, I'm Hannah Stoles.
7: I'm Maria Robinson with your 650 CKOM news update. A man living in Regina's North Central neighborhood is breathing a sigh of relief that he's just renting his home. Ever since the snow melted, Daniel Woodley has been cleaning his backyard. But as he dug through the rubbish, he pulled a foot out of the earth. Regina police are still trying to figure out whose remains were there for at least 5 years. Around 4:45 Thursday morning in the Market Mall area in Saskatoon, police responded to a call on Sturby Place and found a man who'd been shot. No word on if the shooter has been arrested. The man has serious injuries but is expected to be okay. And Brenda Nisley says it still feels like she's dreaming after being named C95's Teacher of the Year. She's worked at Arendale Cooperative Preschool for 32 years in Saskatoon. She says the most important lesson every child leaves with is knowing they're loved. CKOM weather in Saskatoon and central Saskatchewan. Friday, partly cloudy with a 30% chance of showers, a risk of thunderstorm and high 19. Saturday, sunny and high 22. For news anytime, go to ckom.com. I'm Maria Robinson.
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9: Jamie and Locker, this is a Wednesday edition, Thursday edition of the Green Zone. I really need
10: Don't
9: a calendar.
10: Don't do that. Don't. I'll show up Saturday morning and go, what's everybody doing? Why isn't anybody
9: here?
10: Well,
9: I'll be here Saturday. You want to hang out?
10: Is Belton cooking?
9: Yes.
10: Okay. I'll be here.
9: Chicken was his hint for the tailgating tip, remember?
10: I think he's doing wings. He's doing something funky with wings.
9: We'll see on his tailgating
10: tip. That's my guess.
9: On the Green Zone pregame show. It is match day for Canada in Vancouver. Of course, that one's coming up at 4 o'clock. We'll keep you up to date throughout that match. It'll wrap up just about at the time we're signing off at 6 o'clock. But right now,
10: We're going to talk about the Canadian Football League.
11: Football Hall of Fame writer, TSN insider, and our pipeline to the NFL, CFL, and college ball. Here's Dave Naylor.
10: Yes, he is. The Green Zone's Dave Naylor from TSN. Dave?
12: Yeah?
10: Post-game show on the Green Zone. I forget which caller it was, but it was pretty early in the post-game show after the Rider game.
12: Mm-hmm.
10: And it was, that was a good game. It's been a good 2 weeks in the CFL. Why are we changing the rules? Like, right away, it's here again. It's the why are we doing? What are we doing? We have 400 yards passing from the quarterbacks. We have receivers going out of their minds with plays. We have all this thing having close games, and people are going, why are we changing the field dimensions and the rules? Dave, is this going to be? This is going to be a battle for Stuart Johnston for the next probably 36 months.
12: Yeah, it's a fair question, and I think, you know, the, like the product right now and the quarterback play, and I wrote about this and was talking about this on SportsCenter this week. I mean, we're at a, just in terms of a cycle, we're at a very high level of quarterback play because we've had some newer quarterbacks come into the league and establish themselves very prominently, and yet we've got guys at 36, 37, and 40, which in, you know, some areas those guys are retired. And they're playing at a very high level as well. So, you know, I think it's very much the level of play is driven by the level of quarterbacks right now in the league. So it's a fair question. The thing, and I responded to a fan about this on Twitter as well. He said, like, I can't believe we're changing the rules. And I said, or you could say, I'm glad none of the rules that are changing are going to affect the way the game is played. And by that, I mean, we're still 12 men. We're still yard off the ball. We're still three downs. We're still wide field. The fact that there isn't a 55-yard line is not going to change the way the game is played in any way. So, you know, I think what if you go back to what the sort of part of the impetus for the two sort of things the league said was they wanted to get the goalposts out of the middle of the field, and they wanted to have not higher scoring games, a greater percentage of scoring coming via touchdowns versus field goals. And so the question is, is that going to muck up the game that we have? And I think it really comes down to the question about, are we going to see teams go for it more, or are we going to see more punting? Does moving the goalpost to the back of the end zone result in, you know, drives continuing or situational directional punting? And that, to me, is the biggest question. I think one of the things I'm going to do in not too long is there's some situations already. There were a couple in the Montreal-Toronto game where I thought teams might have gone for it and they punted. And that was, you know, with the goalposts on the goal line, is to take some situations that are going to be the critical ones for how the game's going to be played once the rules change and find out what the coaches would do in those situations. I think that would be interesting. But to me, the thing is, the things that make the game great right now are not going to change in 2027.
15: So you brought up something very interesting, and we'll tug on that thread. You're going to break down some numbers and ask coaches what they would do in certain situations with the new rules. Don't you think that's Stewart's job?
12: Well, I mean, it would have been hard because the coaches didn't know that the rules were coming till they were done. I mean,
15: but we're getting fans calling up, Dave. They want they want accountability. They want evidence. They want these numbers that Stewart was talking about. Like, would they want to see the math? They want to see the work.
12: Yeah, the 60 touchdowns. You know, it's fair. Like, I think those are fair questions. And part of it is going to be the nature of CFL head coaches, right? Is that they have remained very conservative. And I know we don't like to draw NFL comparisons for a lot of things, but I will in this case. If you look at what's happened the last 10, 15 years in the National Football League, the percentage of teams going for it on fourth down has skyrocketed, right? And in some cases, you've got extreme cases like Detroit and Dan Campbell where it's like, unless it screams, don't go for it, they just automatically go for it on fourth down. We have not seen that kind of evolution in the CFL at all. And that's why the conservative nature of coaches could lead to more punting. So, look, look, the one thing we haven't seen is like a tremendous number of wide field goals returned for touchdowns. Wait till that starts happening. And then see what your inbox is like. Because for me, just personally, that's the one about the rule changes that I don't like. is the fact that we're not going to have missed field goals return, because I think that is a, you know, can be a real momentum shifting, you know, highlight worthy play. And removing that from the game from the moment I heard about these rule changes was the thing that I didn't like. But look, you can ask for accountability. You can ask for, hey, look, it's not going. Did you see the interview that recently that Amar Doman did? I believe it was a Three Down Nation. And he was asked about the changes and asked about with Stuart Johnson. Think of the power that Amar Doman has in the league. Think of his standing and look at what he said about the rule changes and Stuart Johnson. Guys, it's not changing.
10: Dave Naylor is here on the Green Zone. Yeah, was it Ron yesterday? Wrote the column in the Leader Post. Yeah. He brought up the missed field goals. Said, did you see the CFL, CSN's top 50 plays of the CFL last year? Four or five of them were missed field goal returns for a touchdown.
15: Yeah. Yeah.
12: No question. And I've been clear since the outset. That's the one I struggle with.
10: I do want to get into the quarterbacks that we're seeing so far. But Trevor Harris mentioned something this week, spinning into that potentially, is the consistency within offenses around the league has led to a lot of parity. Like, there wasn't, especially offenses, there wasn't a lot of movement. So you had a lot of players returning that already knew what was going on. And he feels that's a big reason, especially Hamilton, Saskatchewan, BC, et cetera, that they've gotten off to hot starts. Montreal, of course, with Alexander and Philpott.
12: Yeah, and minimal coaching turnover in the league. And where you did have turnover in Toronto, you know, Mike Miller goes from quarterback coach to head coach. Ryan Dinwiddie, you know, again, a very established head coach, moves on to Ottawa. So it's not like you're breaking in a lot of new coaches. It's surprising to see this just because, guys, you always hear that early in the season, defense has the advantage because offense relies on timing, defense does not, and that's why you often see, you know, offensive football. I think, you know, I talked to quite a few people about this across the league this week, and again, when everybody has a quarterback that they trust to go sort of big game hunting, and the game starts to go that way, if you're not going big game hunting, you know, you can't compete because the other teams are. If you, all of the metrics, and one of the things, you know, when offenses throw the ball more and throw the ball deeper more often, generally what you're going to see is interception rates go up and completion percentages go down. What's been interesting about what we've seen the first 2 weeks is all those metrics for how teams are throwing about 10% more. They're throwing 20-yard targets more. They're completing 30-yard pass plays more. But guess what's happening? The completion percentage is up 70.4. That's what we are so far this season. Small sample size, but that's higher completion percentage than any season in league history. Interception percentage, 0.9. There have been four interceptions thrown in six games so far this year. So that's really where the dynamic sort of jumps out, is that all the things that teams are doing that should result in sort of the risk-reward balance, you know, penalizing teams a little bit with lower completion percentages and more picks, that's not happening. So, yeah, and I think it's putting pressure on those teams that, you know, don't necessarily have that kind of game, like Ottawa. You know, they had 203 yards passing in their opening game. Yeah, it was played in a monsoon. But, you know, they got to face Chad Kelly this week, who threw for 445, you know, in his first game in 580 days. So already, you know, I think there's pressure on teams to keep up and keep playing this way. The other thing, guys, and we'll be talking about this probably in about 6 weeks when it inevitably changes, nine healthy quarterbacks. Big, big thing when you got healthy starting quarterbacks. We know how dramatically the game changes sometimes.
15: Yeah, knock on wood.
10: I'm knocking on
15: wood. Knock on wood.
10: I'm knocking.
15: Throw some salt. Do whatever you need to do. That didn't just happen on the Green Zone. Look away. Look away, everyone.
12: I mentioned this on SportsCenter this week, and I actually held my fingers up and crossed them on camera. When they aired it, they covered it with, like, visual, so no one saw it. But I actually did that on camera.
15: Okay, good for you.
12: When I mentioned nine healthy quarterbacks on SportsCenter this week.
15: We should talk about the receiving core, because this is a very exciting receiving core, and there's lots of big names that so we can talk about the quarterbacks, we can talk about, you know, the coaching stability, we can talk about a lot of things. But, man, there's some really fun athletes out there to watch, and week three is going to be just as exciting as week two.
10: Especially the guys with the Canadian passports, Dave, like Philpott, Stamsky, McInnis.
12: Philpott has been crazy good. McInnis has been crazy good. Samuel Emelis and Keon Schaefer-Baker have been. I mean, every year it seems we're talking about the Canadian receivers being better than they've ever been. And, like, and, you know, we remember, all guys, 20, 30 years ago, where the Canadian receiver was a possession guy. He wasn't a stretch-the-field guy. He was a complimentary guy who, when defenders were being drawn to the number one or two receiver, the Canadian could find that spot, and you didn't count on him for that many yards after catch. Those receivers have completely changed. And, you know, I think you saw what you saw in Saskatchewan in week number one against BC was a great example. I mean, two receivers I love in this league, and one of them is American and one's Canadian, that I've just been kind of on for, you know, a couple of years to say, man, these guys I think are ready to pop. And they both have early this season. One of them is Samuel Emelis, and the other one is Tyler Snead in Montreal, who, you know, had a couple of drops on some deep passes last week, or he would have had back-to-back, you know, 160-yard games. I thought Luke Wilson did a great job on that broadcast, just kind of highlighting some of the other things that he does for a guy who's 5'7", 175. You know, I had him pretty high on my top 50 list. He's a guy who's really broken out this year. And Emelis, again, I thought he was probably one of the most important re-signings for Saskatchewan at the end of last year, because I still think we're scratching the surface with him because of some of his time missed. But, man, he was great in week number two for Saskatchewan.
10: You know better than any. Does Luke ever stop watching film other than when he's on the air?
15: He doesn't sleep.
10: His break, he must be up at like 4 a.m. still watching film from the stuff he's breaking down on Friday night.
12: He must. I mean, and like I said, I know he's new to the booth, but particularly in that Toronto-Ottawa game, I thought he did a great job, you know, highlighting things that
15: he's really good.
12: You know, the viewer wouldn't see just watching the plays, right? And that's the job, right? It's showing you something you might not have noticed when you're watching it live, and he was all over it. And it was all over Tyler Snead in a lot of those instances.
10: So to wrap up here, Dave, we'll let you run ahead of week three in the CFL. So yesterday on the Green Zone, we gave the audience an option. If Stuart Johnston called you and said, okay, we'll roll back one rule change.
15: You only get one.
10: What would it be? So yours is probably the field goal post, so you get missed field goal returns. But what you're really saying is Stuart's not giving that call to anybody to roll back a rule change for 2027.
12: I don't think there's any chance of that.
15: And is more coming?
12: I don't think so. I think the big changes have come, like between the playoff format and the rule changes. I think, you know, you may see, I think the next substantial changes in the CFL are probably, let me just get this straight here, are probably two years. Like, there's a CBA that's going to expire at the end of 28. That's when you're going to see some real changes, I think. Because a lot of the things, you know, in terms of roster and all that kind of stuff, you can't change in the CBA. It's locked in. But I would suggest that's probably the next big bang in terms of things that are going to be drastically different. And, you know, that will be negotiated with the CFLPA. That would be an interesting negotiation, because Stuart Johnston has made no secret about change. And it's one thing when you can arbitrarily, you know, go behind closed doors and say, aha, here's my new playoff format, aha, here's my new rules. But whatever changes they want to make with the roster or other things, that's going to be cooperative with the CFLPA, who I think he's had a pretty good relationship with thus far. But I don't think we're going to see, you know, major upheaval until, you know, we get to that stage of things.
10: Now, that'll be a conversation for another day, because I think you're talking about the ratio, and I don't think I have the energy.
15: I knew it. This is my prediction.
10: I don't think I have the energy to deal with that for the next 2 years.
15: Ratio's coming.
10: Dave, take care. Enjoy week three.
12: I'm just hoping it looks a lot like week one and two, guys.
10: So are we. That was phenomenal football through the first 2 weeks of the CFL. Jamie and Locker with you here on the Green Zone. Of course, Canada. Cutter coming up at 4 o'clock. We'll keep you up to date on that lineup ahead of kickoff. 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
7: Well, the lineup is out for the Canadian side, the starting 11. And yes, Kyle Larin, who came in late and scored Canada's goal in their opening match, will start today.
9: He's got a bandage on his wrist.
7: Ahmed, who also came in and added a charge, he is starting today for the Canadian side. Alphonso Davies is available, but he will not be in the starting lineup. So that kickoff will come up. Canada, Qatar, 32 minutes away in Vancouver. It is jammed in there, and they are ready. It was 4-1 Switzerland against Bosnia and Herzegovina. So if it comes down to goal differential, Canadians, if they win this one and then draw Switzerland, they need to win like 4-0 to win the group. So score early and often is the strategy against Qatar today.
9: And carry the
7: Canadian
9: two
7: side. No carrying the two. Mike Babcock can coach the Edmonton Oilers. The NHL says the investigation shows not great stuff for Mike Babcock, but nothing that would prevent him or the league from preventing him from coaching. That's the topic next. Edmonton Oilers. Mike Babcock. Looks like that's going to be finalized soon. Do they have the right guy for the job? 1-877-332-8255. 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
5: I'm Maria Robinson with your 650 CKOM news update. A man living in Regina's North Central neighborhood is breathing a sigh of relief that he's just renting his home. Ever since the snow melted, Daniel Woodley has been cleaning his backyard. But as he dug through the rubbish, he pulled a foot out of the earth. Regina police are still trying to figure out whose remains were there for at least 5 years. Around 4:45 Thursday morning in the Market Mall area in Saskatoon, police responded to a call on Sturby Place and found a man who'd been shot. No word on if the shooter has been arrested. The man has serious injuries but is expected to be okay. And Brendan Nisley says it still feels like she's dreaming after being named C95's Teacher of the Year. She's worked at Arendale Cooperative Preschool for 32 years in Saskatoon. She says the most important lesson every child leaves with is knowing they're loved. CKOM weather in Saskatoon and central Saskatchewan. Friday, partly cloudy with a 30% chance of showers, a risk of thunderstorm and high 19. Saturday, sunny and high 22. For news anytime, go to ckom.com. I'm Maria Robinson.
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1: Well, I hope there's no heartache for the Canadian side. Canada, Cutter, coming up in 23 minutes.
20: Oh, I'm getting excited.
1: Remember, we do not have a goal horn, but we do have a sounder for a Canadian goal.
20: What is the sound?
1: Chance, do you want to pull up the sounder for the World Cup Canada goal? This, if you hear this.
20: I want to hear this.
1: If you hear that in the 2 hours between four and six, that means Canada has scored.
20: Okay. All right. Thank you for that.
1: That's just so you know. If randomly you hear drum beats and chanting, that's a good sign that Canada has scored a goal.
20: I like our hockey goal sounder.
1: They don't really sound a goal horn at soccer matches.
20: Okay, I get that, but...
1: And I forgot to listen closely if Canada has a goal song or not for the Canadian side.
20: The Mexicans have one. The Mexican team has one. It's like a mariachi song.
1: They had a mariachi band after that.
20: What would ours be? A hip song?
1: Well, Hockey Canada did a lot of hip songs. They did Courage. And then what was the other one they did?
20: There was another
1: Blow It High Dough.
20: Blow It High Dough, yeah.
1: They did that one too for a goal song. So they've done some hip. You could go with Nickelback.
20: Nickelback.
1: Although I believe the Sheepdogs did a collab with the Canadian soccer. Feeling good.
20: That's a great tune.
1: At one point, maybe that was Hockey Canada they did. So Alanis Morissette, I don't know what you'd play from Alanis Morissette.
20: No.
1: Nothing by Sarah McLachlan really works. Arms of an Angel. No. So
20: you need something upbeat like Lover Boy or
1: Street Heart.
20: Yeah. Big Sugar. Some Gordy.
1: Trooper.
20: Oh, nothing wrong with a little trooper.
1: But Canada plays Cutter coming up at 4 o'clock. We'll keep you up to date. Meanwhile, the big news in the NHL today. I was a bit surprised at how quick this happened.
20: Yeah.
1: When I saw the news release from the National Hockey League that Mike Babcock can coach in the National Hockey League. There's nothing the NHL found in their investigation from his departure in Columbus that would say
0: no, you can't coach, you're suspended or anything like that. What they found, they didn't disclose what they found, but what they said was Mike doesn't come across in the best light in this investigation. However, there's nothing he did that would be egregious enough for us to suspend him.
20: We did get a text earlier, and you know what? It's worth suggesting, you know, that this could be a problem, or not suggesting. It's worth saying out loud. Does this Canadian teams already are playing behind the eight ball when it comes to attracting talent, right?
0: Yeah.
20: Because it's an over scrutinized market, right? Like you're under the microscope. Just ask Marner, right? You are in a country where hockey means everything. The tax issue, right? Players, maybe they don't want all the attention.
0: Yep.
20: They make a little bit more money. So does this cause any concerns for building a team?
0: Absolutely.
20: Getting players?
0: There's already speculation from some player agents that are going, I'm not sure my clients will want to play for the Edmonton Oilers. Although David Milstein, who represents a lot of European players, I don't know if he's Dreisaitl's agent, but he said, none of my clients have ever had an issue with Mike Babcock. Any client that has played under Mike Babcock that I've had has said nothing negative about Mike Babcock. So
20: here's the
0: that's one agent's perspective, but there's other agents who clearly do have issues with the Edmonton Oilers chasing down Mike Babcock.
20: Some of the guys that I have heard that have had a problem, I'm like,
0: well, that's just
20: is this the only coach you've had a problem with? Like I'd like to dig into that.
0: Like Mike Commodore.
20: Yeah. Like
0: sit down with him and have a beer and say, like, how many times does he complain about like every coach he's ever had?
20: Thank you. Like, I know it's not the politically correct thing to say. We're supposed to be worried about everybody's feelings now, and we're not supposed to like, but maybe just Marner.
0: The Marner thing, everybody knows how I feel about the Mitch Marner thing. What happened in Toronto when he had the work hard list that he had Marner and he disclosed it to Tyler Bozak that, you know, Marner had Bozak lower than him and tried to shame the young man that, no, you don't work as hard as these guys do. That was his point. He did it wrong. And I think Babcock has owned it. He owned it on our show that there's ways he conducted himself that, okay, yeah, I made mistakes. I learned from them like anybody does and grow. So you have those conversations. But what did Mike Babcock really do to Mitch Marner? What did he really do? He did it the wrong way, but he was trying to prove a point to a young diva who never had anybody say anything other than, man, you are great in your life. Say, no, you're not that bleeping good. That's what Mike Babcock was trying to say out of Mitch Marner. And guess what Mitch Marner has turned into?
20: One of the top two-way players
0: in the league.
20: Yeah.
0: So I'm like, okay, Mitch Marner got his feelings hurt. And some of the Toronto, like Tyler Bozak was no fan of that on the way. And of course, Tyler's from here. He's from Regina. So he was no fan of that and called Mike out in. And then there's word that the Detroit guys like Nick Lidstrom had to tell him to lay off a Johan Franzen. And Mike Commodore it's character assassination every time Commodore gets near a microphone on Mike Babcock. But Mike Commodore is not that good of a hockey player. And sorry, Mike Babcock probably told him as much. So sorry for the honesty.
20: Yeah.
0: And that's what it feels like that the NHL investigation found out, that Mike Babcock has a certain way to tell guys they're not that bleeping good and they can't stand it. So too bad, so sad. He's tough around the edges. If you want him as your head coach, go nuts. And the Edmonton Oilers have said and met with him, and McDavid and Hyman and Dreisaitl called Stan and said, you know what? This guy's not going to lay off of us. We need a Mike Babcock in our lives to get us over the hump.
20: The other thing to keep in mind, too, is legally, you are in a lot of problems. Like, you can get yourself into a lot of issues if somebody steps in front of somebody's ability to do something, like work-wise.
0: Yeah.
20: So you've got to have a really good reason to say that guy's not allowed to coach in this organization, this league. He's not allowed to coach. Legally, that's going to cause some problems. So, like, he would have had to have broken the law, not just hurt some people's feelings. He would have had to have broken the law for them to step in the way of him taking a job with the Edmonton Oilers.
0: And here's the thing with Mike Commodore.
20: Sues the league.
0: And here's the thing with Mike. Here's the other beef that I have with Mike Commodore being the Mike Babcock expert on all things Mike Babcock. Do you know how many games he played for Mike Babcock in his entire life? 17 games. That's it. But he's now the Mike Babcock expert, because he's the first to a microphone to call him a bully, and Spittin' Chicklets loves the stories for the clickbait.
20: Yeah.
0: Plus, get a haircut, Mike. Seriously.
20: We also all know, we know guys that are just hyper-focused on things. They're wired a certain way, and I get the sense that that's Mike Babcock. And his job when he gets hired is to win hockey games. So he is hyper focused on that. And you know what? If you're not going to be a part of the solution, you're a part of the problem. And I'm going to make sure that you know that.
0: And I bet you Mike stayed on Mike Commodore day after day after day to try to improve his play. That might have come across as a bully, and it might have been to the verge of a bully.
20: Yeah.
0: An old school coach with old school attitudes. Does it work in the NHL anymore? No, it does not. But it is up to Mike Babcock to learn how to coach new players. And that is the intrigue to me, is how much he has actually learned to be able to coach Evan Bouchard. Like, my goodness, I want a documentary on that relationship.
20: Yeah. Bouchard, put a GoPro on your head. Just turn it on. Oh, no, you can have those. What are those glasses now? Those Meta glasses. Bouchard, just put Meta glasses on and just hit record as soon as you walk into the rink.
0: And
20: we want all of your exchanges with Babcock.
0: By the way, I'm going to be the first guy to out insiders on their knowledge. Like, there's certain relationships. I've already said Bob Stauffer and Daryl Cates know each other from their U of A relationship, University of Alberta, when Stauff was the public information officer there, and Daryl Cates was a
20: donor
0: and dealt a lot with Cates. So this was dregs on Babcock.
2: There was a group. I wouldn't call it an interview. I think that's overstating. I mean, but McDavid and Hyman and Draisaitl definitely had a conversation with Babcock, like they did Peter Laviolette. And so he probably wowed them with, you know, the research that he did, the games that he watched, which would be every minute of back-to-back Stanley Cup finals.
0: Like, dregs knows Babs. Like, they know each other.
20: Okay.
0: So that's the... So Dreger would know full out exactly that detail, and probably heard it from Mike, that in that meeting, he broke down probably, I watched every minute of your Stanley Cup final against the Florida Panthers.
20: And here's what
0: and
20: you did
0: here
20: wrong.
0: Is all the things I would have done this. And this is the detail. And remember, we've talked about this.
20: With McDavid.
0: But he talked about the detail of John Cooper, and we mm-hmm. said if McDavid wants that much detail, Mike Babcock probably does it better than John Cooper.
20: We're talking
0: or
20: a lot
0: close to it.
20: We're talking a lot right now about these players playing internationally again.
0: Yeah.
20: And the impact that it is having on the decisions they're making in their home with their home with their home squads, right?
0: And he's looking at the so Babcock from Dreger, and I would trust Dreger would know probably right from Mike Babcock how that meeting went down, which is here is a clear synopsis of how if you would have done these 3, 5, 6 things differently on how you played the penalty kill, how you played the how they set it up here, how they if they would have made this one little tweak, what happens?
20: Yeah,
0: and that probably would have blown Connor McDavid's mind.
20: Yeah.
0: And gone, okay, called up Stan. We're good. I don't care how mean he is to us.
20: You know what? But I also, we're good. You also see a lot of moments, at least I saw it this year, frustration moments where you saw Dreisaitl and McDavid coaching on the ice. They mm-hmm. started to take this team over. Right? I saw it, whereas I didn't see it as much in the past years. They are desperate to get back to a Stanley Cup final. And this year, they saw a bunch of stuff that wasn't working right on the ice, and they were trying to make adjustments on the fly. And I think that's why Kruger, or Knobloch, I should say, yep. Sorry, I'm mixing up names. I was looking up.
0: Well, there's only been like 85 coaches in the last decade.
20: And I was looking up how many coaches Nuge would have had, will have had when Babcock shows up. Anyway, it's going to be interesting. Again, I am not blown away or thrilled about this move as an Oilers fan, but I am interested to see. It's like Darryl yesterday. Like Darryl was like, listen, we can sit here and have a conversation about the CFL rule changes.
0: Yeah.
20: I want to see them in play. He's interested to see how it's going to look next year. That's kind of where I'm at with Babcock.
0: Let's see how it goes.
20: Yeah.
0: Videotape the first video session with Babcock.
20: And he's too old to have such nice hair. It's not fair. Babcock. He's got a great flow.
0: A little bit of jealousy there,
20: yeah.
0: Hey, Locker.
20: Yeah.
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25: 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These businesses are most likely found in the professional, scientific, healthcare, and social fields, but construction saw a 33% increase in the past 2 years. I'm Paul Martin.
26: This is Sean Mullen, co-founder of 9 Mile Legacy Brewing. 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It's crafting a legacy that thinks in decades rather than years. 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
0: We'll have Tom Manek from Vancouver after Canada's World Cup match in Britain. 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
6: After a drought of 20 years since Saskatchewan's last new uranium mine, we now have two new ones in just a month. The federal government has greenlighted the Rook One project by NextGen, a $2 billion project on the west side of the province's Athabasca Basin. And it comes just weeks after Ottawa gave the okay for Denison's new Wheeler River development. I'm Paul Martin.
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0: Time now for The Green Zone. 1 minute drill. The latest in sports. The photos are done. The anthems are sung. And it's time for Canada Cutter today. World Cup in Vancouver. Will Canada win their first ever World Cup match to win top of the group? A win would be huge today against Cutter. Alphonso Davies is available, though he is not in.
20: Doesn't look like they're going to start him.
0: No, he is not in the starting lineup today for the Canadian side, but it is a packed BC Place Stadium in Vancouver for this one today. It was fun watching the Blue Jays game today. Soccer fans in are they in Boston? Some of them the Scottish fans.
20: Well, I kept looking to see if we were watching soccer because it sounded like a soccer match.
0: They were doing the soccer chants all ball game long in a matinee. The Blue Jays ended up winning 4-3 in a second sweep, series sweep for the Jays today as well. Still to come here on the Green Zone, Britton Gray with the latest on the Riders, but we're going to get you set for the Riders and Stamps with the running back of Calgary, Dedrick Mills, next on 980 CJME and 650 CKOM.
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16: From the National Newsroom of the Canadian Press, I'm Hannah Stoles. Canada soccer fan Larry Zima says attending the World Cup in Vancouver is a once-in-a-lifetime experience. The 61-year-old from Edmonton was in BC Place when Canada's men's team secured its first World Cup win with a 6-0 victory over Qatar. Zima says the stadium was loud and it was exciting to watch the home team feed off that energy.
17: If you get a chance, go to a World Cup. If you get a chance to come to Vancouver, join the marches, experience it, folks, because this is a once-in-a-lifetime event in Canada, and it is fun to be part of.
16: There was a full house at BC Place, with over 52,000 fans in attendance, including Prime Minister Mark Carney. U.S. Defense Secretary Pete Hegseth lashed out at NATO allies on Thursday as he announced a 6-month Pentagon review of American forces in Europe. He says the outcome will depend on how fast Europeans take responsibility for their own security. In recent months, U.S. President Donald Trump and the Pentagon have sent conflicting signals about whether the U.S. is reducing or increasing its military footprint in Europe. The review was yet another surprise for European allies and Canada as they learned to deal with an increasingly unpredictable ally. Prime Minister Mark Carney says the federal and BC governments are pledging $100 million each to build a new high school in Tumbler Ridge and modernize the community's healthcare center.
18: BC Premier David Eby promised last month that students wouldn't have to return to the school, which was the site of a mass shooting in February. The Prime Minister says he and the Premier were in Tumbler Ridge after the murders of 8 people and heard from students, parents, and teachers, as well as first responders, on how to help heal from the trauma of the unspeakable tragedy. He says work on the new school will start this summer, beginning with the removal of the existing school. John Kennedy, The Canadian Press.
16: Luigi Mangione has abandoned plans to use an extreme emotional disturbance defense in his New York murder trial. The defense could have reduced a murder conviction to manslaughter, but his lawyers withdrew the request. Mangione has pleaded not guilty to state and federal charges connected to the death of United Healthcare CEO Brian Thompson. Investigators say Thompson was shot outside a Manhattan hotel during an investor conference in December 2024. Felony charges have been filed in Los Angeles against a popular comedian accused of not paying any of his taxes for years. ABC's Alex Stone reports from Los Angeles.
19: Carlos Mencia tours the country performing and is best known for his Comedy Central series Mind of Mencia. Now, Los Angeles County District Attorney Nathan Hochman announcing 12 felony counts against Mencia, alleging he did not pay any of his taxes from 2019 to 2024. And allegedly ignored all notices to pay on $8.7 million in income.
1: I am guessing that Mr. Mencia thought that taxes were maybe a laughing matter, but they're not a laughing matter.
19: If convicted of the charges, Mencia could get 10 years in state prison and have to pay back all of the taxes plus interest. Alex Stone, ABC News, Los Angeles.
16: This is the Canadian Press. In sports, Jonathan David scored 3 goals, and Canada won its first World Cup match while all but securing a spot in the knockout round with a 6-0 victory over Qatar. This is the national team's first ever win in a men's FIFA World Cup. Canadian midfielder Ishmael Kone is in the hospital preparing for surgery on what's believed to be a badly broken left leg. In other World Cup news, Mexico has won over South Korea 1-0. This means Mexico has won Group A and is the first team to advance to the knockout rounds. The Toronto Marlies fell just short of completing a sweep in the Calder Cup Finals as the Chicago Wolves pulled out a 4-3 overtime win in Game 4. Cameron Rogers earned her 5th straight national title with a win in the women's hammer throw at the Canadian Track and Field Championships in Ottawa. The 2-time world champion and Olympic gold medalist threw 76.17 meters to handily win the event. From the Canadian Press, I'm Hannah Stoles.
2: I'm Maria Robinson with your 650 CKOM news update. A man living in Regina's North Central neighborhood is breathing a sigh of relief that he's just renting his home. Ever since the snow melted, Daniel Woodley has been cleaning his backyard. But as he dug through the rubbish, he pulled a foot out of the earth. Regina police are still trying to figure out whose remains were there for at least 5 years. Around 4:45 Thursday morning in the Market Mall area in Saskatoon, police responded to a call on Sturby Place and found a man who'd been shot. No word on if the shooter has been arrested. The man has serious injuries but is expected to be okay. And Brenda Nisley says it still feels like she's dreaming after being named C95's Teacher of the Year. She's worked at Arendale Cooperative Preschool for 32 years in Saskatoon. She says the most important lesson every child leaves with is knowing they're loved. CKOM weather in Saskatoon and central Saskatchewan. Friday, partly cloudy with a 30% chance of showers, a risk of thunderstorm and high 19. Saturday, sunny and high 22. 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I'm Maria Robinson.
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0: Jamie and Locker with you here on The Green Zone. Canada has been pressing early in the first 7 minutes of their match against Qatar already through. Still nil-nil, but the possession is very much on the home side.
20: Looks promising. Looks promising.
0: And a little bit of confusion there as Canada's in all black. So is their coach. And the pass went to the sideline. I think the player thought that was another player, but it was actually Jesse Marsh. He should have worn a different color today. And then all black for the Canadian side. But yes, Jonathan David already has a shot on goal stopped by Qatar. So we're in the seventh.
20: That looked like it should have been a penalty, too.
0: Just right on the line of the box for a potential penalty for Canada. So we'll keep you up to date this afternoon. Canada Qatar in a crucial match. They are the favorite again to try to get their first win. But, of course, CFL fans are ready for Saturday night, the Saskatchewan Roughriders against the Calgary Stampeders. I was able to have a chat with running back, the star running back of the Stamps, Dedrick Mills, on the game coming up against Saskatchewan, and wanted to start off on how do they really get prepped and watch film and with just 1 week under their belts, because they had a bye week last week after their loss to the Winnipeg Blue Bombers.
3: I mean, just go back and look at old film and stuff like that. Just look at the preseason games and stuff like that. Because I mean, looking at all those things and like I say, looking at the first week or looking at last week from what they did against BC, and then just looking at like I say, old games of us against them and stuff like that. Because I don't think the coaching staff changed too much. So I mean, pretty much running a lot of the same stuff. And just like I said, we just got to play all game and stay down and just be ready to go.
0: Yeah, we've been wondering here in Saskatchewan with Josh Bell taking over as defensive coordinator, though Corey Mace is still around. Do you see any differences with Josh Bell compared to Corey Mace calling plays?
3: I mean, not necessarily. It's still the same thing. They both good coaches. They both they call it out. I mean they put their guys in great positions. I mean, they got playmakers on that defense. So I mean, like I said, we just got to come in, be the more physical team, and be ready to go. Take the coaching that we have been given and just go out there and put it on the field and execute.
0: So when you have such a successful run last year, top of the league as one of the best running backs, top rushing in the league, what do you work on in the off season, Diedrich, to improve?
3: I mean, you continue to work on your craft, continue to work on my speed, continue to work on my technique, just continue to work on my game, the game that I play. You know what I mean? Just trying to improve it always trying to add more stuff to the game. So this off season, I pretty much did a lot more footwork stuff, and also did try to put more routes into my game and stuff, so I can be more effective out of the backfield instead of just being in the backfield and being effective too as well.
0: When we always talk about CFL rosters, because they're smaller, the importance of pass protection for your job, like a running back, you're not going to stay long in the CFL for pass pro. Like, how much time do you spend with the offensive line and the quarterbacks just on that aspect?
3: We spend most of all time throughout the week going over that. Like, we got a film session where we go over that stuff at least two to three times out of the week. We come out here on the field, we got cars that we run through, you know, the opposite team defense, defensive calls and stuff like that. We feel like they are making stuff like that. So we come out here and physically run through it. We run through it at practice, during practice, and then while the special teams and stuff are going, me and the offensive line and the quarterbacks are in the back of our end zone, still going over protection and stuff on day two and day three, just to make sure we got it all locked down before the game. So by the time the game get here, everything that I see is so much easier, way easier, and my eyes are already trained to be where they need to be. So,
0: well, there's been a lot of talk. Trevor Harris talked this week about the parity in the Canadian Football League, like it across the board, maybe this season more so than ever. Do you see the same thing?
3: Oh yeah, most definitely, man. Most so this season, man. This has been a crazy season so far. Every game has been close. I feel like every team is stacked and loaded right now, and everybody hungry and everybody wanting. Everybody all playing for that one goal, and that's the Grey Cup at the end. And I mean, you can see it throughout every team every week. So,
0: is there any pressure on the Stampeders that the Grey Cup is at McMahon this year?
3: I mean, it's always pressure on us because we're the Stampeders. I mean, it's just simple as we want to be in it. So, you know, we want to be in it. It's a home. It'll be a home game for us, and we want to be, you know, go down in history as being the team that won a Grey Cup at home. You know, so I mean, it's a lot of pressure, but at the same time, that's not our main focus. Our main focus is every game, each week, just one game at a time, and just going out and executing and playing the game that we know how to play, like I said, and just playing as one team. So,
0: how important will the run game be Saturday against the Riders to keep Trevor Harris on the sideline and maybe eat up some clock?
3: I mean, it'll be very important. I mean, I feel like the coaches know what they're doing. They got a game plan for us. We just got to go out and execute. We got the O-line. We got a good offensive line, good quarterback, you know, that are very effective and great receivers that are very effective. They can get the ball down the field, not just in the run, but the pass as well.
0: Diedrich Mills, the Calgary Stampeders running back, as the Riders and the Stamps tangle. The only team that the Riders did not lose or did not beat last season. Does that mean anything to Diedrich Mills and the Calgary Stampeders that in 2025 the Riders did not beat you on their way to the Grey Cup?
3: No, it don't mean a thing. I mean, it's a new season, man. Each season start over, start a new team and start a new group. So, I mean, like I say, it doesn't mean a thing. It was the past. We just got to focus on the present and the future right now. So,
0: how good do the Stamps feel despite a Week 1 loss?
3: I mean, we feel good, man. We feel pretty confident. You know, the team is still together. We all still have, like, built together as one unit. And like, there's no arguments, no pointing fingers. It's nothing. And so, I mean, everybody feel good at coming back in here ready, and everybody just ready to go. We're ready to play and get this game on the road. So,
0: is it fun when the Riders come to town? They usually bring some fans with them.
3: Oh, yeah. It's always fun when we play each other, period. Whether it's here or whether it's there, you know what I mean? It's always a great atmosphere. It's one of my favorite atmospheres to be in across the league between here and Winnipeg and stuff like that. I love those two fan bases. They got great fans. They got good great teams, you know. So, I mean, it's always a great time just to be there and have big fans here, too, as well.
0: Which fans have the best trash talk, Rider fans or Bomber fans?
3: Rider fans, for sure.
0: Is it hard not to engage with them on the sideline when they're at you?
3: I mean, I don't engage because I'm so busy running eight players over. I don't have to do all that extra talking. I just let the fans do it for me. And, you know, when they see me do my thing, they don't even say too much to me. So,
0: Diedrich, this was a treat. Thanks so much for your time. Enjoy the game Saturday.
3: Yes, sir. Thank you.
0: That is Diedrich Mills, star running back of the Calgary Stampeders. A little bit of smack talk there. I don't need to talk smack to the fans. I'm too busy running over their players.
20: I don't hate that.
0: Let's go. I talked to Caleb Sanders today and Desmond Evans on the defensive line. I think they're just as ready to go up against the Calgary Stampeders and Diedrich Mills on Saturday. 5 o'clock, the Green Zone pregame show at 3. Britton and I did the Blitz podcast already. It's posted. It's on YouTube, Spotify, wherever you find the podcast, by the way. And one of the first questions, I think it was the first question that we answered was, is Jamie and I going to give the Jamie and I hex on the Calgary Stampeders this week? I'm picking the Riders, so.
20: Are we doing our scores tomorrow? I got mine.
0: Yeah, we'll do our scores tomorrow.
20: Don't look. You stole my score last week.
0: I already said it on the Blitz podcast. I have a 6-point win. Do you have a 6-point win?
20: I have a 5-point win.
0: Do you have any score in the 30s?
20: No.
0: Oh, neither do I. I said it on the podcast. Is there a 23 involved?
20: No.
0: Okay. So we don't have the exact same score.
20: Did we just score?
0: I don't know. Did they? Yeah? Did they?
20: Yeah!
0: Guess who? Who else? Kyle Larin has opened the scoring at BC Place Stadium. And he's got the fingers in his ears celebration for Kyle Larin. He, of course, he got the goal against Bosnia and Herzegovina, and now he gets the goal against Qatar in Vancouver. 1-0 early. It's the 17th minute. So Canada has been playing with a ton of possession so far in this match, and it was a rebound goal
20: for Kyle Larin. Very opportunist.
0: So there you have it. Canada is up 1-0 on Qatar. Just 17 minutes into this match. Great start for the Canadian side. 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
25: In Saskatchewan, firearm-related suicide and interpersonal violence far exceeds the national average. 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Your identity is protected. 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
0: We'll have Tom Manek from Vancouver after Canada's World Cup match in Britain. Gray gets you set on the Riders and the Stamps.
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23: 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Add your lives,
0: it's the best. Jamie and Locker with a year in the Green Zone. Canada's up 1-0. This stuff, what happens, this is what drives me nuts.
20: I watch
0: soccer. I like soccer. I like the game, the strategy, the athleticism of, and just that tense, the tenseness of when what could be a simple play ends up in the back of the net or ends up in opportunity. Constant flow, no commercial breaks except for, you know, FIFA is now capitalized hydration on breaks. That with a hydration break for... So they can run commercials now in the middle of a soccer game. But a cutter athlete just goes to the pitch, acts like he got shot with a sniper rifle when Cornelius's forearm glanced the side of his face. Like, that's what puts this game to shame, is stuff like that.
20: Yeah.
0: And why it's hard to stomach for fans like Locker and I, who grow up watching football and hockey, well, and seeing Braden McNabb get a puck from the 85 miles an hour square to the face, and does he collapse on the ground and writhe in pain? No, he got up, and he skates off, and he runs to the room.
20: Although I will say...
0: And then
20: back
0: 2 days later, he's on the with the full cage, and...
20: They had to re-sew his face back on. I will say this, though. I was a little bit bothered by some of the flopping, some of the diving in the NHL and the Stanley Cup Finals this year.
0: Oh, it's come to hockey too, because Yeah. It's a strategy now. If we can bait the officials to call a play, let's do it.
20: What they have to do is they have to, in hockey, soccer, I don't know enough about the history of the flopping, but it does look like every once in a while, like,
0: although I do believe,
20: shot him from the audience.
0: Although I do believe, and someone who's been watching a lot more intently than I have, because some of these games are on when we're on the air, wasn't there a game where someone got a yellow card for a dive in this World Cup?
20: I have no idea. I haven't heard that yet.
0: I think it was early in the tournament where someone went like down and the ref's like, you know what? The heck with you.
20: I think I heard Louis DeBrusk comment on an Oilers broadcast that what they have to start doing is officials. And you know what? If it keeps getting bad, I wouldn't be surprised if the NHL does this. If it keeps going down this path, Jamie.
0: Yeah.
20: Like they've got to just give the one penalty, the dive. Like, put that guy in the box and watch it slow down a little bit. Like, that's how I think they're going to have to pump the brakes on some of the goaltending, or not the goaltending, but some of the hockey dives that are happening. Because it has progressively been getting worse in the NHL, is officials. And you know what? If it keeps getting bad, I wouldn't be surprised if the NHL does this. If it keeps going down this path, Jamie. Like, they've got to just give the one penalty, the dive. Like, put that guy in the box and watch it slow down a little bit. Like, that's how I think they're going to have to pump the brakes on some of the goaltending, or not the goaltending, but some of the hockey dives that are happening. Because it has progressively been getting worse in the NHL,

0: I'm low in that regard, and I don't mean good low.
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19: I'm Maria Robinson with your 650 CKOM news update. A man living in Regina's North Central neighborhood is breathing a sigh of relief that he's just renting his home. Ever since the snow melted, Daniel Woodley has been cleaning his backyard. But as he dug through the rubbish, he pulled a foot out of the earth. Regina police are still trying to figure out whose remains were there for at least 5 years. Around 4:45 Thursday morning in the Market Mall area in Saskatoon, police responded to a call on Sturby Place and found a man who

0: been shot. No word on if the shooter has been arrested. The man has serious injuries but is expected to be okay. And Brenda Nisely says it still feels like she's dreaming after being named C95's Teacher of the Year. She's worked at Arendale Cooperative Preschool for 32 years in Saskatoon. She says the most important lesson every child leaves with is knowing they're loved. CKOM weather in Saskatoon and central Saskatchewan. Friday, partly cloudy with a 30% chance of showers, a risk of thunderstorm and high 19. Saturday, sunny and high 22. For news anytime, go to ckom.com. I'm Maria Robinson.
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12: Yes, another goal for Canada was Jonathan David, the second of the game for the Canadian side. They're up 2-0 in the first 36 minutes of this match against Cutter, and Cutter has been given a red card, so now they're a man down, and Canada's up 2-0 with Switzerland's 4-1 win earlier in Group B. A blowout win for the Canadian side would be massive for goal differential if it came down to that. For whoever takes top spot in Group B. The importance of that is if Canada finishes top the table in their group, their knockout stage game, the round of 32, will be against a third-place finisher from another group, and it will be played in Vancouver on home. If they finish in second, they'll have to go on the road. We'll continue to ring you up today. Canada, Qatar, at World Cup in Vancouver.
13: I'm just tweeting Lee.
12: Lee Cormish, he got the ball. It was Ahmed who shot it on a free kick right outside the box, and it was Lee Cormish who was on the green. He caught it. I don't know if he gets to keep it, though, or not.
13: No, they come back and grab the balls from you.
12: They should let him keep them. I agree. Money. Let's be honest here. You really, just to keep sake, if it goes into the crowd, the fan should be able to keep the ball.
13: Another souvenir for the fans.
12: Tickets were enough. You get a free ball out of it.
13: No kidding.
12: And the beer. My goodness. Britain's buddies were texting him saying it cost him $45 for two Michelob Light and a water. Yikes. They're in Vancouver at this
13: point. They didn't even get tall boys.
12: Yeah, they didn't get the big beers. Jamie Locker with you here on The Green Zone. We're going to talk more about Mike Babcock, but an interesting story came up. I think I yelled into the newsroom. Nearly $9 million in upgrades at Mosaic Stadium. Isn't this stadium only 10 years old? What's going on? And the man with the answers is joining us in studio, City Hall reporter in Regina, Jeff Smith, to answer why. Why, Jeff, does the city need to upgrade Mosaic Stadium?
13: We need to know!
12: 9 years in or 10 years in, why do they need upgrades?
14: Well, first of all, turf lasts 10 years.
12: Oh, okay. Check! That tracks. Okay.
14: This is the 10th year. So
12: it's not because they're changing the field dimensions, because that came up yesterday with someone saying, well, the CFL should have to pay because they're changing it because of the field changes.
14: Right. Now, it just happens that 10 years coincides with these field changes. And of course, Mosaic Stadium is hosting the Grey Cup next year. So those two factors combined mean, yes, they need a field that combines with these changes.
13: It might cost a little bit more money based on moving the goalposts around and stuff like that. Turf is one thing, right, Jeff?
14: Yeah. So the estimate is $8.2 million, but we don't know what the final cost will be yet. Now, this all comes from a reserve that was set aside that was created when Mosaic Stadium was built. Mm-hmm. It just so happens that that reserve has theoretically no money in it. It will be a negative, but it's a complicated explanation that I'm not sure I fully understand myself about how the city has cash flow.
13: Do you carry the two?
14: Yes.
12: There you go, Locker. You got to carry the two today. Thank you.
14: So the total improvements include not just the turf, but also the LED video boards.
12: I want to get into that in just a second, but let's stay on the field. Mm-hmm. When they change the field, will the lines still be stitched in?
14: That remains to be seen. The plan is, if council approves, that there will be a consultant that will figure all of this out, how to procure turf that mm-hmm. accommodates all users, whether that's soccer, so whether that's amateur football, in addition to the primary tenant of the stadium, which is the Rough Riders.
12: Jeff Smith is here, our City Hall reporter in Regina, on the upgrades needed at Mosaic Stadium. I hope they don't stitch the lines. They can paint it over. Yeah. Other stadiums do that, and they do it quite quickly. I've known different people I've talked to saying they can scrub a field and put a new sporting...
13: Well, they're doing it in Calgary, right?
14: Yeah, 24 hours. McMahon Stadium in Calgary got new turf last year. That stadium is now, in addition to hosting the Stampeders and the Dinos, hosting professional women's soccer, Calgary Wild FC. So they are accommodating both layouts.
13: Okay.
12: So they do it... Because what did you hear yesterday? It could take up to 4 days for a full flip?
14: That was what the administration said when they were questioned about it, is that... They understood from talking with stadiums that do have to do this, that is the turnaround time.
13: That seems a little aggressive for time, like too much time. No?
12: I've seen Ottawa have a soccer game and a football game 48 hours apart. So the 4 days.
13: Yeah, something's wrong with that.
12: Surprised me on that news. So
13: maybe
12: they just have quicker painters than we can procure here in Regina. Maybe that's what it is.
13: So the reason for this meeting, the Regina council sitting down and talking, is that it's time now to actually change the turf. So to separate the CFL's rule changes, this is probably something that would have happened anyway.
14: That's right. And they're not waiting till budget time to figure this out, because they have to get the ball rolling on this in time to get it done for next season.
13: Here's my question. Who in city council is raising the flag? Hey, what about the extra cost this might incur because of the CFL rule changes.
14: Well, it's less about the extra costs, but it's Ward 5 Councillor Sarah Turnbull who's suggesting that other football leagues may be forced out of Mosaic Stadium because they're not adopting these new rules. Well, we don't know who is and who isn't adopting the new rules, but her concern is the junior Regina Thunder won't be able to play there anymore, or the University of Regina Rams, or Regina High School football, or there's also the Women's Football League as well. So her suggestion, and she brought forward a motion and then later withdrew it after quite a bit of debate, is that maybe the CFL, which has a brand new TV deal, the Rough Riders, maybe they could help pony up for this since it's their change that is driving this discussion.
13: Okay.
15: Although it's not, because the lifespan of that field is 10 years. Now, I want to get to the video board because I don't want to waste time. I need to talk about this.
13: Yeah.
15: Because I don't know whether to laugh or cry on why they need a video board after 10 years at Mosaic Stadium. There's multiple factors, but the one detail is they can't turn the screen off and on again.
14: Well, that is one of the limitations of the existing system, is that if you power it down, there is a risk of causing damage to the system somehow. So that's why when you drive by during the off season or at
15: one in the morning,
14: that the video boards are still lit up.
13: That seems
15: odd. Did they know that when they put it in?
14: I don't know, but
13: so did somebody,
14: apparently whatever new system they replace it with will not have that limitation.
13: So did they turn it off and then they couldn't get it back on again? Or
14: I don't know that that's the case, but apparently they told council, no, we can't turn it off. We have to leave it on.
15: The other detail is the life expectancy of this video screen is being impacted by the trains that run through the middle of and right outside the stadium. Is that true?
14: Correct. That is one of the factors. Now, when they installed this system, it was expected to have a lifespan of 10 to 15 years. So the city was optimistic and they planned for 15 years.
15: Yes.
14: But it turns out that one of the reasons it's wearing out quicker than that is vibrations from passing trains. The other is climate and our major temperature swings that we have here.
15: Well, we should have known that one, but
14: right.
15: The trains. Oh, the trains that run through the middle of our cities here in Saskatchewan. Just another reason. So
13: I can't believe we can't turn it off.
15: That's another.
13: I'm sorry. I'm stuck on. No. What if somebody accidentally goes, hey, what's this switch for?
15: Oh, no.
13: What did you do?
15: Yeah.
13: I turned this off.
15: So where do we go from here? It's probably going to pass. They're probably just going to rubber stamp it, I assume, because these are almost mandatory changes.
13: And why is there no money in that fund? Does this have anything to do with the $12 on all the tickets?
14: I'm not entirely sure. I heard a couple of different explanations on that. But, even the mayor couldn't quite explain it when we questioned him at the end of the meeting, because he's not necessarily the financial expert at City Hall. But it's... there is sufficient cash flow to cover it. The fund is depleted because there were no events. This is one of the reasons there were no events during the pandemic, right? During that 2020 canceled CFL season. So,
15: well, the $12 is also supposed to be paying the loan that the government gave the city to build the stadium. There's a $100 million loan on that bad boy.
13: Oh, so they're probably just paying interest.
15: Yes.
14: But now the city also has an investment fund. And the way to think of these reserves is they're not like separate bank accounts. This is how it was explained to me. They're not like separate bank accounts. It really is just one big pot of money, but they just sort of organize it into different reserve funds. So if one doesn't have anything in it, but they need to spend it, and they said they always plan this, that it would have peaks and valleys, there is enough money to pay for it, and eventually it will be replenished.
15: So in next year's budget, deliberations and property taxes, will this be added into my property taxes?
14: No impact on property taxes.
15: You promise?
14: Well, clear in the
13: raise your hand if you trust that.
14: There is no mill rate impact.
15: Okay. I'll jot that down. June 18th. We'll see where we are in a couple of months. No, I'm not going to put Jeff on the spot, but that's what Jeff's been told. And so we'll see where it goes.
13: Jeff was told
14: there is no
13: our taxes wouldn't go up to fix the screen at the Mosaic Stadium.
15: We have a board over here for predictions, Jeff. Do you want to put it on the board or no? That looks like a no.
13: I am going to put down there, taxes go up to fix screen and put in new turf.
15: There you have it. So are they going to put a roof on it?
14: No, that's not part of it.
15: Oh, okay, sorry. That would be an upgrade people would cheer for, I think. Jamie and Locker.
13: Sorry, we're still watching the game. Hold on, did we just score? I think we just scored.
15: It's injury time in the first half.
13: Oh, don't show Carney. Oh, no.
14: Well, he's
13: they're going to. Cutter's going to score 10 goals.
15: He's been there the whole time. This is like the third time they've shown him.
13: I didn't know. And the players probably didn't either.
15: They've shown him three times. I think they've shown him after every goal. So there's no Carney jinx here. It looks like it's 3-0 Canada on Cutter. And this is only the first half. Lee Cormish predicted 3-0 through the whole game, not the half. So
13: that was a good goal.
15: It looks like Jonathan David might have got his second of the match here in Vancouver. Jeff, thank you so much for the update. I know there's going to be a lot more next week at council. Next Wednesday. We'll look forward to that. And I think texts are already coming in saying Stuart Johnston should pay for the turf. 1-877-332-8255. That's the fan line. That's Jeff Smith, our Regina City Hall reporter, who has a lot more at cjme.com and ckom.com. Still to come here on the Green Zone, Britton Gray getting set for week 3 of CFL action. He's coming up at 5:05 on 980 CJME and 650 CKOM.
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12: We're watching our game of the night right now. Game of the day. Canada Qatar at the World Cup. It's 3-0 Canada at the half. Jonathan David, much scrutiny after a game one. Being unable to finish a couple of chances. Well, he's having no issue on that today. He's got two goals. Kyle Larin, the other goal. Canada up 3-0. And we'll see what they can do in the second half of this match against Qatar.
13: Oh, I wish I didn't know that Carney was there.
12: Yeah, but Christine Sinclair's also there. So that the counterbalance.
13: Thank you, Christine.
12: There's the counterbalance.
13: Oh, thank you. I feel so much better.
12: Although, thankfully, BC Place Stadium has enough entrances that they didn't have to shut down half the building to get Carney in there to watch this match today.
13: Oh, don't even get me started about politicians going to sporting events.
12: He's the first world leader of the three that have attended a match for the World Cup. The president of Mexico and the president of the United States have yet to attend a match. Of course, it's only been one each. But Carney was the first, and it's working. They're up 3-0, although I
15: doubt he gets any credit at all.
13: We'll have video of a U.S. game, Trump having a nap. That'll happen soon.
15: My favorite video that you helped me watch today was Carney giving Trump his chair because Trump was complaining about
13: being lower than everybody else in the G7.
15: He couldn't adjust his chair, and Carney rolls it over and then adjusts it just fine because Trump didn't know how to. We've all been there in a boardroom where you're like, what's wrong with this chair?
13: Yeah, that sounds like a green zone meeting.
15: I've been there, Don. Been there. Just move it aside and get a new one.
13: Yeah.
15: That's what you do. Britton Gray's coming in next to preview week 3 of the Canadian Football League and the Riders injury report. The Riders will be missing a few guys who played in week 1. We'll tell you who they are next on 980 CJME and 650 CKOM.
3: 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Instant replay. 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
1: From the National Newsroom of the Canadian Press, I'm Rob Westgate. Prime Minister Mark Carney says the federal and BC governments are pledging $100 million each to build a new high school in Tumbler Ridge, BC, and modernize the community's health care center.
2: BC Premier David Eby promised last month that students wouldn't have to return to the school, which was the site of a mass shooting in February. The Prime Minister says he and the Premier were in Tumbler Ridge after the murders of eight people and heard from students, parents, and teachers, as well as first responders, on how to help heal from the trauma of the unspeakable tragedy. He says work on the new school will start this summer, beginning with the removal of the existing school. John Kennedy, The Canadian Press.
1: Meanwhile, the PM appears untroubled by U.S. President Donald Trump's recent claim that the United States would do better without the North American Free Trade Pact.
3: It's no secret the president in recent years has not been the biggest fan of CUSMA or other trade deals. But there are specific things that we can work together on. And including, I'll just put on the table, since we're in British Columbia and we're talking housing, on forest products, which we continue to press with the Americans.
1: The Canada-U.S.-Mexico agreement on trade is up for mandatory review this year. Canada and Mexico have both called for a 16-year extension to the agreement. Now, onto the world stage, where Ukraine is calling it a tit-for-tat response. Russia says it was hit by one of the largest drone attacks of the year. Moscow saying hundreds of drones were launched at the city with about 200 shot down. Reporter Marcus Moore says among the targets, an oil refinery in the capital, the second time in 3 days that it's been hit by drones.
4: This was a massive strike carried out in Moscow. We've seen some extraordinary pictures, plumes of smoke rising into the air over the capital. Ukraine targeting a key oil refinery in Moscow. Ukraine's President Zelensky saying if Ukraine burns, Moscow will burn.
1: The attack comes on the heels of Zelensky's coordination call with the U.S. and France, securing further support from the G7 summit. Elsewhere, Lebanon's state-run news agency says at least 16 people have been killed in Israeli airstrikes overnight in the Middle East's latest round of intense fighting. And for political watchers across the pond, Labour's Andy Burnham has won a special election for a seat in UK Parliament, positioning him to challenge Prime Minister Keir Starmer. And finally, black employees of the Montreal Police Force are voicing their concerns.
2: The letter dated June 14th came 2 days after senior police officials held a late evening news conference announcing they had suspended two officers and reassigned 14 others over allegations of racism and other reprehensible behavior. Police Chief Fadi Dagher said on June 12th, the investigation began in March after information was provided by fellow officers. A spokesperson for Mayor Soraya Martinez-Ferrada confirmed the mayor is aware of the letter and that she will organize a meeting as soon as possible. John Kennedy, The Canadian Press.
1: This is The Canadian Press. In sports, what a game for Canada's men's team at the FIFA World Cup. The squad easily outmatching Qatar 6-0 in front of an appreciative crowd in Vancouver. Now, this is Canada's third appearance at a World Cup, but the country's first two trips in 2022 and 1986 saw winless efforts. Last Friday, Canada drew even 1-1 against the Bosnians in Toronto. Now, despite the spectacular outcome, it wasn't all good news. Canadian midfielder Ismaël Koné is in hospital preparing for surgery on what is believed to be a badly broken left leg. Canada coach Jesse March said they could all hear it, as it happened right in front of Canada's bench. Elsewhere, the Toronto Marlies fell just short of completing a sweep in the Calder Cup Finals as the Chicago Wolves pulled off a 4-3 overtime victory in Game 4. And finally, Cameron Rogers earned her fifth straight national title with a win in the women's hammer throw at the Canadian Track and Field Championships in Ottawa. From the Canadian Press, I'm Rob Westgate.
5: I'm Maria Robinson with your 650 CKOM News Update. A man living in Regina's North Central neighborhood is breathing a sigh of relief that he's just renting his home. Ever since the snow melted, Daniel Woodley has been cleaning his backyard. But as he dug through the rubbish, he pulled a foot out of the earth. Regina police are still trying to figure out whose remains were there for at least 5 years. Around 4:45 Thursday morning in the Market Mall area in Saskatoon, police responded to a call on Sturby Place and found a man who'd been shot. No word on if the shooter has been arrested. The man has serious injuries but is expected to be okay. And Brenda Nisely says it still feels like she's dreaming after being named C95's Teacher of the Year. She's worked at Arendelle Cooperative Preschool for 32 years in Saskatoon. She says the most important lesson every child leaves with is knowing they're loved. CKOM weather in Saskatoon and central Saskatchewan. Friday, partly cloudy with a 30% chance of showers, a risk of thunderstorm and high 19. Saturday, sunny and high 22. For news anytime, go to ckom.com. I'm Maria Robinson.
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6: 18th day of June. Summer arrives officially in the early morning hours of Sunday. I don't see too many summer temperatures in this forecast. Maybe mid-next week we might get into the mid-20s, but it's been cool. You know, I find myself every evening, I take my dog for a walk, and I'm thinking, it's either going to get rained on or it's going to be cooler than I'd like. It'd be nice to get some extra heat. We're going to talk weather. Kind of the back and forth we've seen with the weather. You go back to the May long weekend, some areas of the province had snow on the ground, and then what, a week later we had the rare 30-degree temperatures that we saw for a day or two, but nothing like that in the forecast for the foreseeable future. Just before we get to our next guest, I want to mention what we were doing earlier, talking about how the state of New Mexico has now declared that grilled green peppers are now their official state aroma. So they harvest a lot of green peppers, chili peppers, and then they grill them in the fall, apparently, when their harvest season is on, and they've decreed that is their state aroma. And so I was asking our listeners, just when you have time, you could send me a text at 1-877-332-TALK, 1-877-332-8255. Is there an aroma that you could equate, relate with Saskatchewan? Yeah, you know, and it's easy to be the negative on this. And who was it sent that in? Sean says the Saskatchewan aroma is the smell of cow manure. Well, granted, in a lot of rural areas, I get that. But I wouldn't say that's the pervasive aroma that we'd like to label our province with. Kelvin says the pulp mill, when it was running at full capacity up by PA. Ooh, yeah, that was something to drive by. But I wouldn't rate that as a positive aroma. I guess you could say, well, it's positive because it showed that there was production, there was jobs. 1-877-332-TALK. Here's another one here. The smell that would define Saskatchewan would be the silver willows. There's another one in here. Where did it go? Someone was talking about crocuses. You got a thought? 1-877-332-TALK. 1-877-332-8255. Okay. Another topic he loves to talk about in Saskatchewan is the weather. And my next guest is Michael Flanagan. Michael is BC Innovation Research Chair in Predictive Services, Emergency Management and Fire Science, Faculty of Science. As well, Michael is the Science Director of the Canadian Partnership for Wildland Fire Science, and he joins us now. Michael, welcome to the program.
7: Good morning, Brent. And I have a lot of titles. I prefer fire guy. But
6: I was going to say, have you got a business card with all of that on it?
7: No. I do want to throw something in on your Saskatchewan aroma.
6: Sure.
7: And I lived in Saskatchewan for 11 years, and tiger lily.
6: Okay? Oh, yes.
7: Saskatchewan. Yeah.
6: Which is our provincial flower, I believe.
7: It is.
6: Tiger lily, that's nice. And you go for a walk in the country and you pick up all, you know, the prairie grass smell that's out there, especially after a rain. Okay, but we're here to talk about what you do and what we're seeing in Saskatchewan this spring. As I was mentioning earlier, you know, we've had such a weird spring here, and so far relatively good as far as wildfires are concerned. I think we've got fourteen that are active right now in the province. But gosh, you go back to the disaster we saw last year with wildfires and over 500 homes and building structures that were lost. And it was very difficult. And then you look at this spring where May long weekend, there was snow on the ground. Areas of northern Saskatchewan had a ton of snow. We've got this big runoff now coming from the rains in Alberta and the snow melt still coming from the Rockies. So it's interesting how we just kind of whipsaw, you know, back and forth. And I'm just wondering, from what you do in the work that you do, is this all connected? Do we see a connection with what's going on? And can we just automatically say, oh, when things are this strange and going back and forth, it's got to be climate change? What do you think?
7: No, well, what you're seeing is a roller coaster or whiplash, and, you know, back and forth. And yes, the snow stayed long, and it was a deep snowpack, and you had the flooding earlier this season, and yeah, it's back and forth. And does that mean you're going to have a quiet fire season? Maybe. Yeah, I mean, no one knows the future, but you know, the longer range models look like it's going to be a hot, dry July, August, and September, which sets the stage. Yet, you know, if you have a lot of rain, you say, well, maybe we're not going to have fire problems. And if you're in a wetland, yeah, it's probably true. But much of Saskatchewan, you know, is shallow soils. And, you know, I like to say, you give me a week of hot, dry, windy weather, I can give you a raging wildfire. Mm-hmm. So if those forecasts are correct, and I'm more confident in the temperature than I am in the precipitation. Precipitation is a really difficult long-range forecast. But if it's hot and dry, it sets the stage for fire. Okay. There are three ingredients for wildfire. It's a simple recipe. You need the vegetation. We call it fuel. How much? How dry? Second, ignition. People and lightning. And third, hot, dry, windy weather. You get all three, you get a wildfire. So even if it is hot and dry and the fuel's dried out, you still need ignition. And Mother Nature provides the lightning, but we can do our part and prevent human-caused fires.
6: I know you were talking about the forecast pointing to a hot, dry July, August, September. Is that the El Nino effect that we're looking at?
7: Well, actually, yes. We probably won't feel much of the El Nino until the fall and winter. So, and, you know, they're forecasting, you know, a strong El Nino, and we'll have to wait to see if that forecast is correct. But generally, that means a warm, dry winter for Saskatchewan and Saskatchewan and Alberta in particular, warm and dry, mild, I'll say, and dry compared to normal. So that's when you feel the real impact. And perhaps next spring, the last time we had a strong El Nino was, you know, 2016. And of course, the Fort McMurray fire happened in 2016. It was record-breaking heat, you know, in April, and then May 1st, the fire started. So we'll have to wait and see what comes. But yeah, El Nino is not going to affect our summer weather much. But, you know, just the pattern looks like, especially for Western Canada, including Saskatchewan, hot and dry.
6: And as you were saying, and it's a good point, that we can get all the rain you want, but once the rain passes, it doesn't take long for that moisture to disappear in so much of our province with our soils that we have.
7: Yeah, I mean, you know, you've got the Canadian Shield too, and it drains well. And, you know, what really is important to fires, how dry the fuels are, particularly the what we call fine fuels on top of the forest floor, needles, twigs, leaves. And, you know, they can dry out within a few days, okay? And that's enough for a fire to start to spread. And grass even dries out quicker. You know, it's possible to have a light rain shower in the morning, and you can burn grass later in the afternoon if it's a hot, dry, windy day. So, yeah, in the peatlands where there's water tables have risen, and I just looked at the drought map before the call, and Saskatchewan's almost completely free of drought. I haven't seen that for many years. It's like just nibbling at the edge at the very south and the very north. But yeah, it's because of all the precipitation you've had during winter and spring, which is a good time for agriculture and for, you know, recharging the lakes. It's good news.
6: I'm sure there's a lot of our farm and ranch listeners in the southwest corner that are probably saying, here, hold my beer, watch this, that area dries out so quickly and for so many years has been in a drought situation. And you're right, all you need is a few days or weeks of warm, dry weather, and they're back into that drought situation. So are we seeing more of these frequent weather swings? You know, you get the, if I could say, old-timers, even though I'm one of them, that will say, this is nothing new, you know, they're everything's on a cycle, things come and go. What do you say to that?
7: So, yeah, there's some people who say that there's this whiplash and that climate change is making it worse. And, you know, they may be right. What I can say with confidence is we've been warming, okay? And we are likely to continue to warm for the foreseeable future because of these greenhouse gases, or so-called greenhouse gases. And, you know, temperature is really important to fire. The warmer we get, the more fires we see. And people say, whoa, why is temperature so important to fire? Because I just read out the three ingredients. You know, and I'm not talking about an individual fire like the Fort Murray fire or the La Ronge fire last year. I'm talking about fire over a large area like the province of Saskatchewan over a longer period of time, like decades. Mm-hmm. So the warmer we get, the longer the fire seasons are. In the last few years, we've seen fires burning in September and October, which is, you know, getting really late in the year. Also, the warmer we get, the more lightning we expect. And more lightning generally means more fire. But the third reason is the most important, is as the atmosphere warms, the ability to suck moisture out of those fuels on the forest floor or their surface, the dead fuels, increases rapidly. Unless we see more rain to compensate for this drying effect from warmer temperatures, our fuels are going to be drier, which means it's easier for a fire to start, whether it's a lightning strike or a campfire. And it means more of that has dried out, which is available to burn, which leads to higher intensity fires that are difficult to impossible to extinguish. So a warmer world means more fire, and we are warming. We have been warming, and we will continue to warm for the foreseeable future.
6: But, you know, when you talk about all those situations with warmer temperatures, more storms, more lightning, but in that, I'm trying to be optimistic here, there's also rainfall that happens. So maybe warmer temperatures would create perhaps more precipitation?
7: Yes, and that's possible. And, you know, there are projections of what the future looks like, and they suggest northern areas will see more precipitation, southern areas won't during the fire season, okay? But there's also a twist here, okay? And this is, you know, lightning starts in Canada over half the fires, and I think it's very similar in Saskatchewan. Mm-hmm. Typically happens as a lightning strikes a tree, travels down that tree to the base of the tree where there's, and let's say it's a conifer tree, a whole bunch of needles, and is protected from the rain because of the tree canopy. But if it rains enough, you know, it does get wet, but it'll smolder, and sometimes for days or a week, and then you dry out, and then it wakes up. We call these holdover fires. So even if you get rain during the thunderstorm, it may not spread that day or the next day, but when things get dry, it's just waiting for the right weather conditions. And that's a real challenge for fire management. If you see a lightning storm go through, you say, hey, we didn't get any fires. And then a couple of days later, they start popping up like mushrooms, you know.
6: That's fascinating.
7: Fire management is challenging, and it's as we see warmer conditions and drier fuel, it gets even more challenging.
6: You're the science director of the Canadian Partnership for Wildland Fire Science. Tell me just a little bit about your work that you do there and what that group is.
7: So, you know, I want to talk about Thompson Rivers University. It's in Kamloops, and fire is a priority, and we see lots of fire around Kamloops. I'm traveling right now. I'm not in Kamloops, but, you know, it's been hot and dry, unlike what we've been seeing in Saskatchewan. And we have a number of fire profs at the university, but also we're concentrating on training and education. And we have certificates and diplomas in fire, and we're trying to work towards a bachelor's degree in fire, and we'll be the first university in Canada to have that. So we're really developed a concentration of fire research and training, innovation, and we work closely with, you know, our location BC Wildfire Service is, you know, the provincial center is right across the river from the university, and we work well together to try to bring research to the day-to-day operations. You know, I have the utmost respect for firefighters across this country. Canadian firefighters are among the best in the world, and they're professional, well-trained, and it's a tough job. Sometimes it's a hot job, sometimes it's a smoky job, but they do their best to protect, you know, our infrastructure, our lives, our communities, and so my hat's off to them.
8: That's interesting that there is this development of these courses, if you could call it, at Thompson University in Kamloops. So some young person who's trying to determine their future, their career, you'd think of, gee, what's changing in the world that might become a growth area? And that might be just being like you, the wildfire guy, learning to study that and to help provinces deal with them.
7: So, you know, all my students find jobs. They find good jobs, and often I get calls, you know, saying, do you have any students graduating soon? Because we're looking for people. So, you know, as we see more and more fire across Canada, I mean, right now we burn an average of an area larger than Vancouver Island at 4 million hectares, which is huge. And the impacts we've seen, and not just in, you know, BC or Alberta or Saskatchewan, but you think of Barrington, and Newfoundland had fires last year, homes lost. So there's a lot more people who are trying to deal with fire. And there was a Senate report that just came out. It was called Canada on Fire. And they really want to address the fire challenge issue in Canada right now. So if you're, in, you know, if I was a pyro person right from day one, I was playing with matches, I almost burned down a town in southern Alberta during a hot, dry, windy day. So I've always been fascinated by fire. If you're fascinated by fire, there's a career for you.
8: Excellent. Michael Flanagan, real pleasure. Thanks for your time today.
7: My pleasure.
8: All right, take care. Michael Flanagan, our guest, talking wildfires and climate and everything that goes with that. Interesting guy, though, eh? And, yeah, maybe a career in your future, helping deal with the warming climate and dealing with wildfires. Brent Laux with you. Happy to be filling in today. Evan Bray Show. You should see all the wonderful texts we're getting from people on an aroma that perhaps we should make Saskatchewan's official aroma, like the state of New Mexico has done with grilled green peppers. We'll share some of ours with you in just a moment. 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
3: They have libraries in federal prisons. Do you know they have librarians? Coming up after the bottom of the hour, a Canadian author who is going to join us to talk about a recent book club that he hosted in a Canadian prison and some concerns he has, but apparently there's been a change that we just found out about this morning, so we'll get more on that with Stephen Marsh when he joins us after 9:30 here. Okay, back to our topic that we were asking you to weigh in on the fact that the state of New Mexico has declared they have a state aroma. And in New Mexico, the state aroma is the smell from the roasting of green chilies in the fall. What do you think we could have as a Saskatchewan aroma? We've got some very creative people out here. Penny says, I'm from Saskatoon, grew up in a farming village. The aroma would be wheat dust in the air on a harvest evening. Lee from Swift Current, very similar, the smell of combines in the fall. Saskatchewan smells, Mark, rural areas, wormwood. Urban areas, the upgrader. Speaking to Regina. Urban areas. We got a couple more here. Doug in Saskatoon, two smells, harvesting grain at dusk, second the smell of fresh rain as a thunderstorm is rolling in. Someone else mentioned that petrichor as well. That's the smell after the rain hits the ground. And yeah, we can all relate to that, whether you're in Saskatchewan or anywhere. We like that. What else have we got at 1-877-332-8255? There's another one, Mark in Saskatoon. The aroma of Saskatoon would be harvest grain dust. Debbie says, aroma should be lilacs. Oh, yeah. I love lilacs. That's such a memory, eh? You know, you drive around even the countryside and you see old abandoned farmyards. Maybe the house isn't even there, but you'll often still see a clump of lilacs. Those things just endure, don't they? And there's no better smell. Such good memories of my mun chopping off a few lilac stalks and putting them in a vase. Let's see here. Randy says, good morning, Brent. I'm camping at Narrow Hills Provincial Park. The weather's been good. The smell that defines Saskatchewan, in my opinion, is the smell of fresh cinnamon buns baking in an oven. Second would be freshly brewed coffee. Randy, I would agree with you, especially if that freshly brewed coffee is on a campfire like you're probably doing, and maybe that bacon smell in the morning as you're getting out of your sleeping bag. Oh, yeah. These are all good Saskatchewan aromas. We could compile them all together, right? Make one special smell out of all of these suggestions. I'm here till 12:30 today. Anything in your mind, you can text me at 1-877-332-8255. It's the Evan Bray Show. Brent Lux with you for the next couple of days on 650 CKOM and 980 CJME.
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0: I'm Maria Robinson with your 650 CKOM news update. A man living in Regina's North Central neighborhood is breathing a sigh of relief that he's just renting his home. Ever since the snow melted, Daniel Woodley has been cleaning his backyard. But as he dug through the rubbish, he pulled a foot out of the earth. Regina police are still trying to figure out whose remains were there for at least 5 years. Around 4:45 Thursday morning in the Market Mall area in Saskatoon, police responded to a call on Sturby Place and found a man who'd been shot. No word on if the shooter has been arrested. The man has serious injuries but is expected to be okay. And Brenda Nisley says it still feels like she's dreaming after being named C95's Teacher of the Year. She's worked at Arendale Cooperative Preschool for 32 years in Saskatoon. She says the most important lesson every child leaves with is knowing they're loved. CKOM weather in Saskatoon and central Saskatchewan. Friday, partly cloudy with a 30% chance of showers, a risk of thunderstorm and high 19. Saturday, sunny and high 22. For news anytime, go to ckom.com. I'm Maria Robinson.
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3: After a drought of 20 years since Saskatchewan's last new uranium mine, we now have two new ones in just a month. The federal government has greenlighted the Rook One project by NextGen, a $2 billion project on the west side of the province's Athabasca Basin. And it comes just weeks after Ottawa gave the okay for Denison's new Wheeler River development. I'm Paul Martin.
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2: The weather in Saskatchewan can change on the drop of a dime.
16: punishing, pounding rain, funnel clouds, wicked whipping wind. 650 CKOM takes weather coverage seriously. 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
17: Good looking day across Saskatchewan. Hope your day is going well. Feels like fall, doesn't it? Is that just me? I'm just thin skinned. I was like, come on, where's the heat? Summer arrives officially coming up early morning hours of Sunday. But if you're waiting for 30 degree temperatures, what would we have? 2 days of that after the May long weekend? Don't see anything like that in our immediate forecast. Okay, I got to find something to complain about, right? Thanks to everybody who's been texting in on our Aromas of Saskatchewan. All of this started off a story out of New Mexico, where the state of New Mexico has declared that the grilling of green peppers in the fall, apparently it's a thing down there, is their official state aroma. Very, very creative people that have been texting in. A Saskatchewan aroma, Todd says, fresh baked bread. Oh, yeah. That's the best. What a good memory. You know, I remember as a kid, my mom, Monday was laundry day. I'd come home from school, and there she was hanging out all the clothes on the line. Tuesday was her baking day, and every Tuesday I knew I could count on some loaves of fresh homemade bread and some homemade buns as well. What's Joe in Saskatoon saying? Oh, he said too, freshly baked breads. Isn't Saskatchewan the breadbasket of the world? Down in the southeast, Bryce down in Glen Ewan says, fresh turned dirt in the spring when the cedar makes its first pass. Yeah, there's so many parts of our life where aroma is just such a good trigger, isn't it? And a good memory, and yeah, makes you think at least at that particular point, all's right with the world, whether you're just starting to seed in the springtime or whether you're out in your garden enjoying the lawn or the pasture, wherever it may be. It's lovely, the smells and aromas of nature. Okay, we're moving on here to talk book clubs, to talk about something I wasn't aware of until we lined up this next guest. Did you know that there are not only libraries, which would make sense, but also librarians in Canadian prisons? And we've got some interesting news on that very point this morning with Stephen Marsh, who joins us now. Stephen has authored 9 books, including The Next Civil War, Dispatches from the American Future. Welcome to the program, Stephen.
18: Pleasure to be with you. I have to say, I'm an Edmontonian. I'm from the prairies. And the definitive smell of the prairies is that when you can see the rain, but the rain hasn't hit, and you can smell the rain before it arrives.
17: Oh, isn't that the best?
18: That is... I dream of it. Yeah. I live in Toronto now. I still dream of that smell. That is the smell of the prairies.
17: We had a day like that yesterday out here. We had a lot of rain showers.
18: Incredible.
17: Yeah.
18: Yeah, beautiful. There's nothing like that.
17: Well, first off, I want to tell me about your book, The Next Civil War, Dispatches from the American Future. What's it all about?
18: It's about, you know, I attended the 2016 inauguration in Washington for the Walrus magazine, and I got this kind of end of the Roman Empire vibe. And so I spent 3 years sort of crisscrossing America. I interviewed about 200 experts on it. And I mean, the short and the long of it is that the United States is a textbook case of a country headed towards civil war. It has all kinds of structural and political problems that are absolutely typical of countries headed towards political violence and chaos.
17: Now, you took your book into a prison recently. Tell me about that experience.
18: Yeah, it was part of this group called Prison Libraries, or was it Prison Book Clubs for Prisoners. They run a charity, and they had me in to talk about my book To Work With Prison, which is in Ontario. And it's sort of the, it's not the maximum security prison. It's sort of the next level down from that. Mm-hmm. But it is people who have, you know, really like long sentences, like 20 year sentences and stuff like that. So, you know, very serious, serious criminals, but who are there for a long time, but not violent, like not, you know, danger to the staff or anything like that. Not typically. And so it was kind of perfect for a book club, and they welcomed me in, and I had just an unbelievable time talking to them about my book.
17: When you come across these people in a prison setting, and you're saying they're on long sentences, I don't mean to be too facetious here, but they've got a lot of time on their hands, and they could read a lot of books. Did you find there's a lot of interest not only in your book, but just in the whole idea of spending time in the prison library and then sharing what they thought about these books in a book club setting?
18: Well, I was told that there's a waiting list of 200 people to get on this book club, right? And the library only fits 18 people, right? And so the most amazing thing about it is, you know, I do these little book clubs for even things like, you know, the Granite Club or the University Club here, or I did one for an RMC alumni group just a week after I did work with Prison. These guys showed up with, you know, incredible notes, incredible, like post-it notes all through it. They all knew the book very intimately, which is not typical when you go to these book clubs. I mean, most of the book clubs, it's an excuse to have an interesting glass of wine with your friends, right?
17: Yeah, yeah.
18: And so it was, they wanted to know about specific passages, what it was like to meet specific people that I'd interviewed. The final conversation we had was about whether, you know, the fact that China was going so strong on renewables and America was turning its back on renewable energy meant that China would be the dominant force in the second half of the 21st century. So very high level of discussion, shall we say. Like they were interested in the meat of this subject, right? Like frankly, it was the best informed, most thoughtful book club I've ever been invited to. And second place is nowhere.
17: And no white wine or anything like that, or munchies.
18: They had some coffee.
17: Oh.
18: But, you know, they couldn't, like, the women who the volunteers who run this wonderful thing can't even bring in cookies. Mm. Right. It's prison. It's a federal penitentiary.
17: So I wasn't aware that these penitentiaries have librarians. Stephen Marsh is our guest, Canadian author, who took part in this book club in an Ontario prison. Now, we were under the impression from, I think it was March, we saw information from Ottawa that they were going to do away with those positions. Has that changed?
18: Yeah, the commissioner just like last week said they're not going to cancel the libraries, which is, you know, him coming to his senses, because it was just a ridiculous, you know, you're talking about a few tens of thousands of dollars here in a multi-billion-dollar corrections budget. And, you know, I just don't think the Canadian people are the kind of people who think prisoners should have access to books. Like, I don't think that's in our national character. So yeah, they've fully committed to the librarians and to the libraries, which is great news for everyone.
17: And I guess if they kept a book late, it wouldn't be hard for the library in a prison to get the book back. There would be no late charges.
18: Yeah. They did tell me that two copies of another book of mine called On Writing and Failure had been stolen from the library. So, which I took as like a pretty massive compliment. It's like I'm contraband in some guy's cell in work with prison. I mean, that's pretty flattering as a writer.
17: Well, unless he hollowed it out and used it just as a storage for his shiv or something.
18: Well, it's an 80-page book. I'm not sure how much damage you can do with it. You know what I mean? It's not like War and Peace or something.
17: What a fascinating experience.
18: Really hurt somebody.
17: So what does the library in that prison at least look like? Do they have a pretty good selection of books?
18: Do you know what it, no. What it reminded me of is, like, you guys have Value Villages in Saskatchewan, right?
17: Yep.
18: Like, yeah, that's not, I thought it was national. You ever go to a Value Village and you're looking for clothes and there's a little section of books in the back?
17: Yeah.
18: And it's like a totally random collection of books. There's there's like classics, but then there's also like Scientology books. And then there's like, you know, how to take care of your exotic pet's dishes and stuff like that. Like, I would say quite a random selection of books. I mean, that said, there were classics and there were all kinds of things. And I think it's very well used.
17: Yeah.
18: And you know what else is interesting about it? It's completely analog, right? Like it's not digital at all. There's no computers. It's just literally books and paper magazines. Very interesting.
17: And do they have library cards then for the inmates?
18: I don't know. I didn't ask. I don't think so. I mean, you know, the librarians, more seriously, like, they're often also responsible for, like, getting people high school educations, getting, you know, like, doing these very important educational work, which is, you know, much more important than me showing up for a book club. But, you know, they're all known to each other, right? I mean, mm-hmm. yeah, you know, it's one integrated system.
17: Pretty cool. Well, good on you for getting into that Ontario prison and doing that. Sounds like you had
18: I loved it.
17: Pretty amazing experience.
18: I mean, I'm going back in the fall to do Macbeth with them. I'm really interested to see what they make of that.
17: Oh, that'd be cool. Well, we'll stay close on that, and you can share that experience with us. Have you got another book in the works, Stephen?
18: I got another book that's coming out in the fall next year. I got another season. I did a show called Gloves Off, which was a podcast about preserving Canadian sovereignty, and it's we got a second season coming out Canada Day.
17: Excellent.
18: So you should keep posted for that.
17: We'll watch for it. Stephen Marsh, always a pleasure, man. Thanks so much for your time.
18: Appreciate you.
17: You bet. Stephen Marsh, Canadian author up in Edmonton, has written 9 books, including his most recent one, The Next Civil War, Dispatches from the American Future. But he was sharing with us his experience getting into this medium security prison in Ontario and having a book club. 18 of the inmates were able to read his book, make notes, and question him about it. Says it was the best book club he'd ever been part of. But the big news he had was the decision by Corrections Canada to reverse their plan that was announced back in March. They were going to get rid of prison libraries, and they have reversed that, said, no, we're going to leave them as is. Of course, you think about a pretty easy way to keep a person who's incarcerated occupied reading a book. Not a bad idea. Be interesting to see. You were saying they didn't have a very great selection. Be interesting to know how they get their books, or people could donate books, because so many people, you know, you read a good book and then what do you do with it? This is the Evan Bray Show. Brent Laux filling in today. I'll be here tomorrow, Monday as well. Anything on your mind? You can reach me on our text line at 1-877-332-8255. 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
3: After a drought of 20 years since Saskatchewan's last new uranium mine, we now have 2 new ones in just a month. The federal government has greenlighted the Rook One project by NextGen, a $2 billion project on the west side of the province's Athabasca Basin. And it comes just weeks after Ottawa gave the okay for Denison's new Wheeler River development. I'm Paul Martin.
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17: Well, for all you old rockers out there, myself included, it's kind of nice to see some of our favorite groups from the 70s are still out there kicking it. Of course, we recently had Burton Cummings and Randy Bachman touring again as the Guess Who performing in Saskatchewan. I see the Stampeders, two of the original Stampeders touring again. They're going to be in Saskatoon and Regina this weekend. And Chilliwack, boy, Bill Henderson. I saw a video just recently of Bill Henderson singing Fly at Night, maybe? Man, has he still got the chops. Chilliwack is going to be playing the Living Skies Music Festival in Humboldt, which is coming up towards the end of the month, June 26th and 28th. Nice to see. Still kicking. Brent Laux with you, and I'm filling in on the Evan Bray Show today, tomorrow, and Monday as well. Boy, we've got a lot of people coming up with some great ideas. As we were saying, what's an aroma that you would relate to Saskatchewan? I started this because of a story I saw where the state of New Mexico has declared that grilled green peppers, which apparently they grow a lot of in New Mexico, that is their state aroma. And some really cool ones that people have been texting in. One of these comes from Ken. The smell I like, the smoker at the Ukrainian Co-op in Regina. Oh, yeah, I hear you. And, you know, not far from that same idea, Ron texted in, best smell, fried pierogies, onions, and butter. I'm getting hungry just reading some of these. Some other wonderful texts that we've got on this at 1-877-332-8255. Barb up in Edmonton's listening in. Thanks, Barb. She says pine scent is the best. Murray, thank you. Murray says the smell of summer on the Saskatchewan prairie is sage. On a hot day in a pasture or untilled areas, the smell of sage seems to gently waft up. Another text in. This is from Dexter. Says fresh cut slough hay. What's the difference there? I don't understand why the hay grown in a slough would be different than just your regular hay in a pasture. Educate me at 1-877-332-8255. Text in says, fragrance of Saskatchewan in the countryside is that of wild clover. That is nice. 1-877-332-8255. The smell of a pine forest after a rain. Who else have we got here? Michelle from Saskatoon says the scent of Saskatchewan, burning stubble in the fall. Something else burning. Listener Trent in Regina. The aroma, the cannabis smell that wafts over my neighbor's fence. Text 1-877-332-8255. Lorna says the best smell is wolf willow in bloom. You know what I found, sadly, as I've gotten older? And I don't know how much COVID played into it. My sense of smell is just about toast. You know, I've said to my wife, we could have natural gas leak in our house. Could be literally seconds away from exploding, and I wouldn't even notice. And she's got a great nose, which is good. But my sense of smell, I think I had COVID, what, about three times? And I kind of blame it on that. Like, again, my sense of smell is pretty well gone. Kelvin says alfalfa after it goes through the haybine. Good one, Kelvin. 1-877-332-8255. Anywhere, you know, being near a lake or the river as well, just that moist smell that you get. Anything like that on your mind, you can reach me at 1-877-332-8255. Okay, I just want to change gears here for just a second because I want your help. I had a bit of a mystery yesterday, and I know there's somebody out there who's going to know what this is. And I think about, there's a fellow in Saskatoon. I should really track him down because he would know, I bet. What I'm talking about is a train that I saw go through Saskatoon yesterday. It was eastbound yesterday afternoon, late in the day. It was eastbound on the CN rail line on the south side of Saskatoon. It had two regular engines on the front of it, but all of the cars appeared to be passenger cars. One of them had the dome roof, but all the cars were white, and it had the CN logo on each of the cars as well. I had never seen a white passenger train, and with the CN logo on it, I thought, well, it can't be VIA, because VIA is a separate entity, but it's on the same line that VIA would go on. But I know there's a guy in Saskatoon. For people in Saskatoon, when you travel up over the Valley Road overpass, over the railway tracks, you'll often see a minivan stop there, and a fella's out there with his camera, and that's what he does. I guess it's a hobby, and he takes pictures of the trains. And as soon as I saw that white one yesterday, I should track that guy down. He might know what that train was. I did a little bit of Googling, and the closest I could find was what's called the Canadian National Business Train. Again, I've never heard of this before, but Mr. Google tells me that it's a private, non-passenger fleet used exclusively for corporate marketing tours, safety inspections, and transporting railway executives or special guests. And they said in the Google search that I did that it's not something that's open to the general public. It was just kind of cool seeing an all-white train. Anything you can offer me as far as an explanation? 1-877-332-TALK, 1-877-332-8255. I got a special guest joining me here coming up just after 10 o'clock. Terry Usick is a survivor of a stroke, and Terry is doing a lot these days to raise awareness about the signs of a stroke and the importance of getting help quickly. He is a stroke survivor, and he's going to share his story with us here coming up after the news. Also later this morning, Saskatoon Mayor Cynthia Block will join us. That's after 10:30 this morning, and lots to talk about with Saskatoon Mayor Block. The big story, I guess, this morning is what has come out, that there is now a discussion that potentially may be happening with the City of Saskatoon and the Muskeg Lake Cree Nation about perhaps a partnership related to this downtown arena and entertainment district. Even Muskeg Lake Cree Nation put out a statement basically directed to its people, saying, listen, this is not a final agreement. We're at the talking stage. It's a conversation. So that'll be one of the items that we'll talk about with Saskatoon Mayor Cynthia Block. That comes up just after 10:30 this morning. We're heading towards 10 o'clock. 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
3: Saskatchewan's business community has about 10% more female-owned businesses than the rest of the country. Recent figures showed 1 in 5 privately held Saskatchewan businesses were majority female-owned. These businesses are most likely found in the professional, scientific, healthcare, and social fields, but construction saw a 33% increase in the past 2 years. I'm Paul Martin.
11: This is Sean Mullen, co-founder of 9 Mile Legacy Brewing. A good beer can tell you the story of where it was made and the many hands that made it, of how far we've come, where we're going, and of those moments that are best shared with friends. 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Good brewing is a pursuit of excellence. It's crafting a legacy that thinks in decades rather than years. So, in that perfect moment, the beer speaks for itself. 9 Mile Legacy Brewing, building better beverages.
12: Welcome to Rome, where whispers of tyranny ripple through the Senate. 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
1: From the National Newsroom of the Canadian Press, I'm Rob Westgate. Prime Minister Mark Carney says the federal and BC governments are set to pledge $100 million each to build a new high school in Tumbler Ridge, BC, and modernize that community's health care center. Speaking in Vancouver, Carney recalled the time he and BC Premier David Eby were in Tumbler Ridge following the mass shooting. That was in February.
2: We sat down, we heard directly from the students, their parents, their teachers. We talked to the first responders, the neighbors, friends. And we talked about what could be done to begin to help heal from that trauma, that loss, unspeakable tragedy.
1: Police have said that Jessie Van Rootselaar killed 8 people before killing herself. The Secretary of State for Combating Crime told the House of Commons that people who fired shots recently at synagogues were hired and paid by a foreign entity. Ruby Sahota made the comments this week in response to a question about the government's lawful access bill, which is intended to help police and spies navigate the online world.
3: Every day that we wait, more and more victims are created in Canada. Take, for example, the shootings at the synagogues that have just happened recently. Those shooters were paid for hires, hired by a foreign entity, Mr. Speaker, in our country, online. Had we been able to find those shooters sooner, there would be less victims, Mr. Speaker.
1: Sahota said that victims and police chiefs are asking why it is taking so long for the bill to get through the legislative process. Police are investigating several shootings across the Greater Toronto Area, allegedly linked to criminal-for-hire networks. Now to Ottawa, where human rights advocates say the federal government is turning its back on foreigners alleging involvement by Canadian companies abroad in forced labor and environmental degradation. Prime Minister Mark Carney mentioned in passing last week that Ottawa had eliminated the position of Canadian Ombudsperson for Responsible Enterprise, or CORE, months ago. Canadian Labour Congress Vice President Siobhan Vipon says the federal government is slowly going back on its commitments.
4: CORE exists because people need to trust that our supply chains don't rely on forced labour. The Ombuds Office is where those harmed by the actions of Canadian companies abroad could speak up and get justice.
1: The office reviews complaints about possible human rights abuses by Canadian companies operating abroad in the garment, mining, and oil and gas sectors. And finally, Mexico's economy secretary says Canada, the U.S., and Mexico have a virtual joint meeting on CUSMA scheduled for July 1st. The Continental Trade Pact is up for mandatory review this year, with a formal review scheduled to start by July. U.S. President Donald Trump recently expressed his displeasure with the current deal that was at the G7 summit in France, but sent mixed signals about whether he would ultimately sign off on its renewal. This is the Canadian Press. In sports, what a game for Canada's men's team at the FIFA World Cup. The squad easily outmatching Qatar 6-0 in front of an appreciative crowd in Vancouver. Now, this is Canada's third appearance at a World Cup, but the country's first two trips in 2022 and 1986 saw winless efforts. Last Friday, Canada drew even 1-1 against the Bosnians in Toronto. Now, despite the spectacular outcome, it wasn't all good news. Canadian midfielder Ismaël Koné is in hospital preparing for surgery on what is believed to be a badly broken left leg. Canada coach Jesse March said they could all hear it, as it happened right in front of Canada's bench. Elsewhere, the Toronto Marlies fell just short of completing a sweep in the Calder Cup Finals as the Chicago Wolves pulled off a 4-3 overtime victory in Game 4. And finally, Cameron Rogers earned her 5th straight national title with a win in the women's hammer throw at the Canadian Track and Field Championships in Ottawa. From the Canadian Press, I'm Rob Westgate.
5: I'm Maria Robinson with your 650 CKOM News Update. A man living in Regina's North Central neighborhood is breathing a sigh of relief that he's just renting his home. Ever since the snow melted, Daniel Woodley has been cleaning his backyard. But as he dug through the rubbish, he pulled a foot out of the earth. Regina police are still trying to figure out whose remains were there for at least 5 years. Around 4:45 Thursday morning in the Market Mall area in Saskatoon, police responded to a call on Sturby Place and found a man who'd been shot. No word on if the shooter has been arrested. The man has serious injuries but is expected to be okay. And Brenda Nisley says it still feels like she's dreaming after being named C95's Teacher of the Year. She's worked at Arendale Cooperative Preschool for 32 years in Saskatoon. She says the most important lesson every child leaves with is knowing they're loved. CKOM weather in Saskatoon and central Saskatchewan. Friday, partly cloudy with a 30% chance of showers, a risk of thunderstorm and high 19. Saturday, sunny and high 22. For news anytime, go to ckom.com. I'm Maria Robinson.
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6: There we go. Good morning, Saskatchewan. It's Brent Lux filling in today, tomorrow, Monday. Evan Bray Show. Happy to be with you. Anything on your mind, reach me on our text line at 1-877-332-TALK. 1-877-332-8255. Fascinating gentleman joining me right now in studio. Welcome, Terry Usick. Good to see you, Terry.
7: Ah, good morning.
6: Maybe pull that microphone a little closer to you there. There you go. Good job.
7: Okay.
6: So June is stroke month. And you were just telling me the amazing story of your life, what you've been through and where you're at now and what you're doing to make people more aware about the signs of a stroke and the importance of getting help quickly. You're 78 years old now?
7: Yes.
6: So tell me what happened to you prior to your stroke even. That's where the story begins.
7: Well, I'm a poster child for Heart and Stroke Foundation because about 8.5 years ago, I had the unfortunate circumstance of having a heart attack. Nothing really that serious, I didn't think. And so I went in and they placed a stent in my heart and it opened up a vessel that allowed more oxygen into my blood mm-hmm. and then into my lungs, which made me feel a heck of a lot better.
6: Sure.
7: But, you know, there's organizations out there like CARG, Cardiac Arterial Rehab Group, that I joined, and they teach you how to exercise and get your strength back, mm-hmm. and they teach you about your health. The Live Well program run by the Royal University Hospital has a class where you meet with a pharmacist, a dietitian, a cardiac nurse, and a psychologist, and you get to ask questions in a group with people just like you. Mm. And so I learned a lot about heart health and getting better and changed my life and basically started exercising and dieting and looking after my blood pressure, and that means dropping salt from my diet. So all those things combined helped me improve my lifestyle, and I lost weight, and my blood pressure came in control.
6: Good.
7: However, about a year after my heart attack, I had a stroke.
6: But you were doing everything right.
7: Yeah, I was doing everything right, and that's what the doctors said. They said, we're following best medical practices, but we don't know what happened, but here it is. Now we have to deal with this. Well, having a stroke is something that nobody ever wants to go there, believe me. It was January 23rd, and I know it was that day because it's my wedding anniversary, and I was shaving, and I planned on taking my wife out for supper that night. Yeah. We never got to go for supper because as I was shaving, I couldn't, all of a sudden my face started feeling numb, and my left arm wouldn't go where I was telling it to because I'm left-handed. I was shaving with my left hand.
6: Yeah.
7: And so I knew something was wrong, so I went to reach for the door to call my wife, and my arm wouldn't go to open the door. So I turned with my body and opened the door with my right hand, mm-hmm. went to step with my left foot, and down on the floor I went. Jeez. So I yelled for my wife, and 911 was called, and they load me in an ambulance and take me to Royal University Hospital. And believe me, it's quite a scene when the ambulance driver wheels you in on a stretcher and the stroke team is standing in a semicircle. There's 8 people standing there ready to rush you into the CT scan and see if it's actually a blood clot.
6: Right.
7: And they can inject a drug into your veins that will break down that clot.
6: Right.
7: But what happens with a stroke is when that blood clot hits your brain, it deprives your brain of oxygen.
6: Mm-hmm.
7: So what happened there is the oxygen deprivation, I forgot how to use my left arm and my left leg. I had to teach myself how to walk again. I had to teach my arm how to use my arm again, because now I had to build pathways into my brain.
6: Mm-hmm.
7: It's called neuroplasticity, where I had to build the pathways into my brain to learn how to walk and learn how to use my hand again. Well, rehab is a wonderful thing. I spent 5.5 weeks in rehab at City Hospital.
6: Mm-hmm.
7: And those people are angels. They put me back together. And I left hospital in a wheelchair, graduated to a walker, then a cane, and now I walk. I walked in here today.
6: You did, and you're a pretty healthy-looking guy, I got to say. Gee whiz. So when you went through that, experiencing the stroke, we all hear how timing is so important to get that fast treatment. From when you fell and when your wife called 911 and they got you in the hospital, how much time passed before? I'm guessing they injected a drug in you, the blocker?
7: Yes, they did. Yeah. It took 70 minutes.
6: Really?
7: From the time I hit the floor until I had the drug injected. What they do is they wheeled me into the CT scan, actually on the ambulance stretcher, and while I was being hauled down to the hospital, the paramedic put a IV into my arm, so I was already, the IV was already there, ready
6: mm-hmm.
7: to go.
6: Mm-hmm.
7: And so they wheeled me into the CT scan, and once they saw it was a clot and not a bleed, they injected the clot-busting drug in, and it was 70 minutes from the time I hit the ground until I had the drug in my veins.
6: Once the drug was in your vein, did you start to feel relief?
7: No. No, not at all. Then they put me up into the stroke unit in observation. So observation means there's about 4 beds in a room, and there's a nurse sitting at a station actually watching everybody in that room and making sure that they stay alive. Yeah, it's quite an experience. I mean, you're totally incapacitated, and you don't know what's happening, and it's
6: must have been frightening.
7: It is very frightening, and so I might add, Heart and Stroke Foundation has a acronym that they use called FAST.
6: FAST, okay? Yeah.
7: Face, arm, speech,
6: yep.
7: and telephone. Talk, you know,
6: yeah, yeah.
7: phone for a 911 for an ambulence.
6: So if you start,
7: if somebody's
6: feel
7: face
6: something
7: starts
6: in
7: drooping,
6: your face or
7: exactly.
6: drooping, yeah.
7: If you can't lift your arm, either right or left, because a stroke can affect either side.
6: Yeah.
7: So if you can't lift your arm above off your lap, something's wrong because the communication isn't happening to your arm. And then speech, if your speech becomes slurred mm-hmm. and you can't be understood, that's another good indicator. I met people who had stroke when I was in rehab who were basically, they were rehabbing just like me, but they were getting, it was all speech rehab. So
6: really?
7: They were working with a speech therapist who was teaching them how to speak. I met a man who couldn't speak at all. 5 weeks later, he said goodbye to me and said, thanks for the friendship, and I'm going home today.
6: Gosh.
7: And that was just incredible. So when you see these things happening, it's actually life-changing.
6: I can imagine. And you have taken that experience, and you're helping people understand what's going on with stroke. And being Stroke Month here in the month of June, it's all about people being aware, isn't it?
7: That's right. That's right. So what I do is once a month, my wife and I go and speak at the rehab unit at City Hospital. And we explain to people who are just leaving the rehab what it's like to go home after having a stroke. My wife comes and talks about what it's like to be a caregiver of somebody who's had a stroke.
6: Sure.
7: And then I talk about my experience going home and how frightening it is, because once you leave the hospital is sort of like a cocoon. They look after you pretty good. They they feed you, they keep you clean and all that sort of thing. But once you go home, you're on your own. You have to start teaching that. But the other thing I'm doing is I'm working with the Saskatchewan Health Authority, and I'm trying to get a program started where peer-to-peer support. I want to find stroke people who have had strokes, to help me go in and talk to people who have had strokes at Royal University Hospital. When I was in the hospital, it was one of the scariest times of my life because you don't know what's going to happen to you. And with what I'm trying to do is have people come in, talk to patients in the hospital. I've been doing it now for about 2 years. I've been going in and once a week talking to stroke patients at Royal University Hospital and saying, you know what, 7.5 years ago, I was where you are.
6: Yeah.
7: And it's quite emotional, the connection that you make with these people immediately. They know that you understand where they've been. The healthcare people are wonderful, but they don't have the lived experience. Once you have that lived experience, where I learned about this was, there's that organization I spoke about, CARG.
6: Mm-hmm.
7: I volunteered with them, and I go and visit cardiac patients twice a month. And you walk in and you say, you know, 8 years ago, I had a heart attack, and I was where you are, and encourage them to get to go and get exercise and take the classes and mm-hmm. do that sort of thing. And I immediately saw how beneficial it was to have somebody who's had the lived experience go in and talk to somebody.
6: Definitely.
7: And that's an important thing. So I'm just transferring that wonderful knowledge over to stroke patients.
6: Well, you can understand that. Someone experiences a stroke, they're rushed to the hospital and they're laying there not knowing what's going to happen to them, and the medical people doing what they do. But to have someone like yourself who's lived it and to be there basically saying, you know, as difficult as it may be right now, things are going to get a whole lot better. And you must see people of all ages in that scenario, do you?
7: Oh, I do. Stroke is not for old people. I've seen people as young as 37, 38 years old.
6: Gosh.
7: Last week I talked to a young woman who was in her 40s. And, you know, it's pretty shocking. They're lying there saying, well, you know, my life was going along pretty good until this happened. And now what am I going to do? And that's the feelings that I had, too. Yeah. My life was going along really well, and then it's like, oh, everything stops.
6: Can you think of anything prior to the stroke that might have been an indicator that there were issues?
7: None whatsoever. I was really, really looking after myself. Like I said,
6: yeah.
7: I had gotten my cholesterol under control. I had dropped some weight. I got my blood pressure under control. My wife and I started eating with no salt in our diet, mm-hmm. so, you know, to keep the blood pressure down. I was taking the proper medication that my doctor had prescribed for me. And so I was going along just fine, you know. I thought, oh, well, okay, yeah. I've got through that one, and
6: yeah.
7: I'll just keep going. But then when the stroke happened, like, you know, there's no notice that it's going to happen. It just happens.
6: So from when you experienced the stroke, going into hospital, going through your time in the hospital and rehab, and then going home, and then being to the point where you felt you were back again, you know, as far as your cognitive skills, as far as your arms, as far as your legs, and the ability to walk and drive. When did it all come together for you? How long did that take?
7: It was about 2 years.
6: Yeah?
7: Yeah, about 2 years after the stroke, yeah. So it's a lot of hard work. I don't kid you. And, I mean, my wife is very supportive. I like to tell the story of shortly after I got out of hospital. It was still wintertime. And she was quite determined that I get exercise. So there she was. She'd load up the wheelchair into the back of her car, put me in the car, which transferring out of the wheelchair into a car is no easy feat.
6: No.
7: And so I'd get into the car. She'd put the wheelchair in the car. We'd drive to the field house. She'd haul the wheelchair out of the back of the car and push me through the snow to the field house. And that's not a small parking lot. It's a big parking lot. And we'd get into the field house, and I'd start exercising. But you know what? It's worth it. The determination to do that is what gives me my life back. So,
6: I think she's a keeper.
7: I think so. Yeah, it's been 44 years, and it's been a pretty good ride. But boy, this sure scares you. It scares you as a family too.
6: Well, so that's another bit of advice we can give to family members out there if they see something in an individual, and maybe some people might. You know, say, no, I'm good, I'm fine, nothing's
7: yep.
6: happening.
7: Yep.
6: You know, they kind of, you know, take that approach that if I ignore it, it'll go away. So what do you say to families that think they may see it in a loved one?
7: Well, the heart and stroke acronym that I spoke about, FAST,
6: yeah.
7: you have to remember that. That's a very good acronym, because if you see somebody's face drooping, if their speech is slurred, if their arm is not moving,
6: mm-hmm.
7: call 911. Call 911 and don't hesitate, because not calling 911 can mean the difference between life and death. The clot busting drug that you inject somebody with is only good for about 2.5 hours after
6: oh, really?
7: A stroke. So, you know, you have to get them in pretty quick. I mean, I've met stroke patients in hospital who've been transported by STARS
6: yeah.
7: out of northern Saskatchewan and southern Saskatchewan. I met a man the other day from Weyburn, Saskatchewan. He was rushed by ambulance, and then STARS picked him up in Weyburn and brought him to Saskatoon.
6: Yeah.
7: And there he was talking to me, and he says, well, if it wasn't for STARS, I don't know if I'd be here.
6: Gee whiz.
7: So we have a pretty good function going on in our healthcare system.
6: Yeah.
7: We know how to look after people when they've got a real problem. Meeting people with strokes, there's two types of strokes. There's a type of stroke I had, which is isosthemic stroke, and that's a clot to the brain.
6: Mm-hmm.
7: The second type of stroke is a hemorrhagic stroke or a bleed. So those are more dangerous, and that's why they have to know, that's why they have to CT scan you to find out what type of stroke you had, because mm-hmm. if you've got a bleed in your brain, they can't put that clot-busting drug into you because it's...
6: Worsen it.
7: It worsens it,
6: yeah,
7: exactly.
6: Yeah.
7: So it would cause the blood to flow a lot quicker.
6: Yeah.
7: So they have to stop that. So by that is done by surgery. And those people generally have a little harder time. Mm-hmm. But I've met many who are still recovering. There's some people here that are just amazing that I saw. I met a woman at City Hospital that had a hemorrhagic stroke. 2 days before she had her stroke, she had run a 10K marathon.
6: Wow.
7: 10K. Yeah. She's physically fit, like looks like $1 million, and here she is. And she's like, she's had her head opened up, and they had to fix this stroke in her head, but she's alive.
6: Yeah.
7: And boy, let me tell you, that one's a fighter, I'm pretty sure.
6: So she, after your stroke and you were home and you were doing rehab at the, you know, getting exercise and watching, is there any medication that you have to keep taking?
7: Oh, yeah.
6: Yeah.
7: I'm taking a lot of meds. It's not terrible. It's mostly blood thinners.
6: Blood thinners, yeah.
7: Blood thinners, blood pressure control, cholesterol control, you know, the normal things that a man my age would be taking.
6: Yeah, yeah.
7: But I think the highest one is a blood thinner. And the neurologist at RUH mm-hmm. prescribed a fairly new drug for me, and I was fortunate that I got to take that drug, and it's been working quite well for like 7.5 years. So
6: great. Good. Man, it's been a real pleasure meeting you. You are just a fabulous ambassador.
7: Thank you.
6: You got a great story, and happy to see you happy and healthy in here with us here today. Terry Usick is our guest. People want to find out more about the Coronary Artery Rehabilitation Group or just information about strokes that you've been sharing with us. What do you recommend they do?
7: They reach out to the Heart and Stroke Foundation. Yeah. Heart and Stroke will direct them to organizations in the community. CARG is an organization that is volunteer that's being run out of the field house in the Shaw Center. They're supporting people with heart attack. There's another group called the Saskatoon Stroke Recovery Association. They're a social group, but they also have a lot of educational things going on at their meetings. They meet once a month.
6: Good.
7: Find those people. There's the Saskatoon Council on Aging, which is also another good group that gives support for people. So find these organizations, contact Heart and Stroke. Heart and Stroke do some pretty good work here. When I started visiting stroke patients, I mentioned to our local rep, who's fairly new, Effie Cosmos, and I said, I don't know of any information I can give to people out in rural Saskatchewan. This woman took it upon herself to go and find out every person who does stroke support in every health community in this province of Saskatchewan and create a 23-page document for me to hand out to people.
6: Good, good.
7: So that's the kind of dedication that the people at Heart and Stroke do.
6: Terry, we're just about out of time. A listener wants to know what happened with your driver's license after the stroke.
7: Well, we don't want people driving around who can't drive or shouldn't be driving. So I had to be tested cognitively by SGI required that I be tested. And my physiotherapist is the one who tested me. And they put you through a series of tests to see if your reflexes are very fast.
6: Right.
7: And if you have any vision impairment or anything like that. So you have to look at lights on a board and hit the board as quick as you can. She tested me completely for all my cognition and my motor skills.
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2: 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While Claudio has a heading set for Hero's Heart, sparring adversaries Benedict and Beatrice clash in a battle of wits. 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
15: I'm Maria Robinson with your 650 CKOM news update. A man living in Regina's North Central neighborhood is breathing a sigh of relief that he's just renting his home. Ever since the snow melted, Daniel Woodley has been cleaning his backyard. But as he dug through the rubbish, he pulled a foot out of the earth. Regina police are still trying to figure out whose remains were there for at least 5 years. Around 4:45 Thursday morning in the Market Mall area in Saskatoon, police responded to a call on Sturby Place and found a man who'd been shot. No word on if the shooter has been arrested. The man has serious injuries but is expected to be okay. And Brenda Nisley says it still feels like she's dreaming after being named C95's Teacher of the Year. She's worked at Arendale Cooperative Preschool for 32 years in Saskatoon. She says the most important lesson every child leaves with is knowing they're loved.
16: Saskatoon's
15: CKOM weather in Saskatoon and central Saskatchewan.

0: Friday, partly cloudy with a 30% chance of showers, a risk of thunderstorm and high 19. Saturday, sunny and high 22. For news anytime, go to CKOM.com. I'm Maria Robinson.
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16: 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Don't miss the land auctions coming up. John Lilac retirement sale in Benson, Saskatchewan. Then we're moving up to the Takur brothers. Look out for approximately 36 quarters in the Strasbourg area. Then we're moving down to the RM number 7 Sewers Valley for the Lynn family farm auction. Included there will be 10 oil leases along with their land. We are booking land auctions now into the spring of 2027. For more information, steffesgroup.com, 421-99.
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18: Well, a big win over the BC Lions to start the season. Stan Peters said they would have liked to crack at the Riders because the Riders didn't beat them last year. No time like the present to hand the stamps an L.
19: Yeah, that's the only team that the Rough Riders didn't beat en route to the Great Cup last year. So it could be another good one. Maybe as much of a classic as that home opener. Hey, Belton?
20: Everybody stop. The way that Riders offense went off on the BC Lions last week, I'm confident that they're going to go toe-to-toe with those stamps.
21: Jamie Nye, Belton Johnson, Daryl Davis. Taking you right to kickoff. The Green Zone Game Day.
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18: Well, we've got the mayor of the largest city in Saskatchewan joining us right now on the Evan Bray Show. We welcome Cynthia Block, mayor of Saskatoon, to the Evan Bray studio.
0: I keep wanting to say Cynthia, but I keep thinking, okay, you got to say your worship.
1: No. Let's not do that. Good morning, Brad. Thanks for having me on.
0: Oh, it's a pleasure to have you on. Of course, we've known each other for years from your many years in media here in Saskatoon. And I got to say, I really admire the fact that you decided, let's try something at this point in my life. Let's see if I can become mayor and run the city. That's a big job you undertook.
1: It's a big job, but I feel honored every single day to do it. It's a lot, but that is what I signed up for.
0: So the big story that caught my eye this morning related to your job is Muskeg Lake Cree Nation and the city are apparently going to have a conversation. And I'm looking at the release that Muskeg Lake Cree Nation put out for their members and such, basically saying in bold, it says, we want to be clear with our citizens. This is not a final agreement. So from your perspective as the mayor of Saskatoon, what's this all about, this potential conversation between the city and Muskeg Lake Cree Nation?
1: So what the city is being asked to do is to approve our administration to go forward with a conversation to see if we can negotiate a partnership with the Downtown Event and Entertainment District and what that potential could look like. We don't know where this is going to go, what those options look like are really wide open. To our knowledge, there is no place in Canada that is attempting to put together a partnership with a First Nation where it is a potential to be a massive transformation for the center of the city and the mm-hmm. heart of a city. Mm-hmm. And how might that, be, part of the scope of how Canada is moving forward in a good way. I am very excited about this opportunity. And while it is one step forward, I think it's a really important one and a very meaningful one based on the history of Muskeg Lake and Saskatoon, where in 1988, Muskeg Lake became the first urban reserve in Canada in our city. And this is an opportunity to grow on a partnership that's lasted almost 40 years.
0: This strikes me as huge if indeed something comes of this. So who made the first approach? Was it the city approached them or did Muskeg Lake come and say, hey, we have an idea here?
1: Muskeg Lake approached us and it was clear to me that they have, been working on this for some time to figure out a way that they could potentially come to the table as a partner. And again, no discussions around, what that exactly might look like yet. And, should we be asking our administration to find out? And I hope that this is something that our community can get behind and also get excited about. We've had a partnership also with the Saskatoon Tribal Council, of which Muskeg Lake is a member for a very long time. And we have all sorts of things in our procurement policies to, build on reconciliation and have partnerships with Indigenous partners. Mm-hmm. And so how does this set us up to for this to begin in a good way? There's seven nations with STC. Every single one of them is backing Muskeg Lake to go forward with the city. So I think that starting it out in a good way is a phrase that's used often among First Nations, and I think it's a good opportunity for us to think about what that looks like for the transformation of our city.
0: Has there been any other interested parties showing up when it comes to the Downtown Arena Entertainment District as possible partners or people getting involved?
1: I would say this, that Muskeg Lake was the first to approach our city. They were not the last. And I think that right now there is a really amazing time in the history of our city. As we are growing, right now, almost 320,000 people. We think we've added 70,000 in the last few years.
0: Yeah.
1: And, we're leading the nation in population growth and economic growth, the economic driver of the province. I think people are looking at Saskatoon in a new light. And I know we struggle with affordability as all cities do, but when we compare ourselves to cities across Canada, we are still relatively affordable. And we are building a city that has the amenities that other modern cities have. And that changes the dynamic in terms of not only why people want to move here, but also the folks that want to come step up and invest. Because there's opportunity here. People want to live in Saskatoon. It's a friendly city. It's relatively affordable. We have green space. We have the Moasin Trail. We have, all of the, leisure centers and park space and all of the reasons that Saskatoon was recently named Canada's most friendly family city.
0: Hear, hear. So with the downtown project where we're at right now and Muskeg Lake, so again, this is also very preliminary. So if I understand this right, this is going to go to council on behalf of City Hall administration, and council would look at it and then say, okay, we give you the go to talk. Is that it?
1: That's it.
0: That's it.
1: One step.
0: Okay.
1: One step and a mighty one.
0: All right. Stay tuned. I was looking at the pothole map for the city of Saskatoon. I see a lot of green, which is good. The green dots are potholes that have been repaired. I don't recall in all my years of driving on the roads of Saskatoon have I seen such a terrible pothole season as this spring.
1: I know. And thank you, everyone, all drivers, for being patient. Our teams are working around the clock to get these fixed as quickly as possible. We have had an extraordinary winter, which precipitated the amount of potholes that we got because of the freeze-thaw cycle. I don't know if you remember. Around Christmas time, we actually got pouring rain.
0: Yeah.
1: Like all of that type of weather really impacts our roadways and causes tremendous damage. And so then you get out in the spring and you're trying really hard to get the potholes fixed really, really quickly. And then what happens? It rains or it snows. And then you get a whole bunch of heat and it just gets harder to not only get out there and fix the potholes on time. It's also, you know, ripe for more mosquitoes. So we're dealing with a few challenges right now, but I'm very grateful to all the crews out there that are working as hard as they can. And for everyone who's being patient as we are working around the clock.
0: I see people on social media talking about vehicle damage from a pothole. Does the city get many people saying, hey, your pothole broke my car, I want some money?
1: You know, you'd have to talk to solicitors about that. I know that
0: there is a process, I think.
1: There is absolutely a process for that, and it certainly is something that we hear from time to time. And, you know, if there was going to be a year where you might see more of them, it might be this year, because there have been significant challenges getting crews out, even at the beginning of the season when we had a lot of emergency potholes, we'll say, like the big ones that can really cause damage. And just the ways, like between the snow in the middle of spring, all of the reasons that made that difficult. But we do the best we can based on the weather we get, and we get out there as hard as we can and increase the crews to accelerate the repairs once we get a chance.
0: Saskatoon Mayor Cynthia Block, our guest this half hour, Evan Bray Show. You were at the Downtown Civic Breakfast this morning, downtown Saskatoon. Big crowd. How many years they've been doing this?
1: 50. This is the 50th anniversary of the Civic Pancake Breakfast for the United Way. It was so exciting to be out there this morning. It was, you know, beautiful and sunny, and there was music and energy and tons of people and so, so many volunteers from the city. And, you know, for all of the reasons that we know the United Way is important in our community, it was just heartwarming today to see, you know, all the residents that came out to support, and all the folks that had actually already paid it forward by buying an extra pancake meal for someone else, and how we can find other ways to support our community through the good work of the United Way.
0: And it's one of those bright lights, that event, isn't it? Because we all know the stresses and the hassles and the problems related to downtown Saskatoon that we've seen over the past number of years. This is one of those events that you go, oh yeah, that's the way I like it.
1: We have a cool downtown brand. It's awesome.
0: I agree 100% on that. Are we making any progress, though, on a lot of the social issues impacting why people will or won't go downtown?
1: So, I mean, I'll say this. You know, downtowns across really the world right now are having the same challenges. Now, that doesn't mean that I think we just sit back and say, well, there's nothing to be done, because that's unbelievably not true, especially for a city and a province that we live in, knowing that we have, you know, in Saskatoon at the last, you know, point in time count, 1,931 people who are living and housed in Saskatoon. But we have 320,000 people who want to help. Mm-hmm. And I hear this every day in my office. I think what people want, though, is a solution, a measurable solution. What we've gotten really good at is crisis management. And we keep adding more firefighters, adding more police resources, you know, filling up our emergency rooms and all of the ways that we are managing crisis. I think what we need is a strategy to get people where they need to go so that we don't need to keep managing this as a crisis.
0: Is there progress being made there? When I know homelessness is a big key part of why you became mayor, why you wanted to become mayor and make it a priority. But is it as simple as building an apartment building and giving all these people keys? Is that it?
1: No. I mean, what the research around the world tells us, that then there's lots of cities that have been successful in doing this, and not just in Europe. They've been successful in Houston, Texas, in Medicine Hat, Alberta. But when you have that kind of success, you need to have it not just a, you know, let's get the counter down and get people moved into the appropriate, recovery or stabilization or whatever their specific needs are for transition. When we start to see folks going in that direction, the numbers come down, we can't rest on those laurels ever. You have to have, from everything I've read, you need a strategy moving forward. And to my knowledge, no place on earth has actually done that. They're very good at managing a new way forward for those who have understood that unless people have a safe place to be with four walls, they're different walls depending on what your acuity level is at. But without that, people can't stabilize. They can't feel like they can start to make better choices for themselves. But once that begins, you need a strategy to make sure that it can continue, so that people don't, the longer people are unhoused, the harder the it is to get them connected with the right resources. And it just becomes more, more pressure on our system, more pressure on all residents. And I think that a strategy would not just support our city in the short term, but hopefully in the long term, help to inform what cities around the world need to do. And I say that not lightly, because I've had opportunity in over the past year to work alongside dozens and in fact, I could even say more than 100 mayors from around the world. Mm-hmm. And there really is only one way, and that is to make sure that people get connected to some kind of transitional housing that is appropriate for them, so that they can get on their way.
0: Mayor Cynthia Block, Saskatoon Mayor, our guest this half hour. She's with us till the top of the hour. We're back after this break. 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
0: Well, we're getting the sunny days, but we're certainly not getting any major heat wave coming our way. Looking at the weather forecast as summer officially arrives in the early morning hours Sunday, I don't see any 30 degree temps out there. Mind you, I'm one of those people. As soon as we had a couple days of 30 degrees, I'd be complaining that it's too hot. We're getting a few more minutes with Saskatoon Mayor Cynthia Block. A couple of texts coming in, Cynthia. They're after you about the dandelions. What do we do? When are we going to do something about the dandelions? City used to be the most beautiful one. Now we look like a dandelion factory. So are we no herbicides now? What's the deal?
1: I'll just start by saying I still think Saskatoon is the most beautiful city. Dandelions, I hate them too. We all do. Cities really around the world have been working toward reducing using herbicides in cities for noxious weeds, including dandelions. But we have been involved in a pilot project over the past year, and this is year two of a two-year pilot project in the Brighton neighborhood. Mm-hmm. And this is, you know, a brand new park area that they just couldn't contain. What ends up happening in mature parks is that even though we get a rush of dandelions early in the season, it tends to calm down as we get into the summer months. Mm-hmm. And that's not the case in some of these new parks. And so the pilot project was to find out that if they, you know, increase the resources in the area in terms of all the ways they do their fancy earth layering to support the proper growth of the lawn. But also to add some herbicide to see if that could make a difference. And my understanding is that the first year of the pilot project that we have not seen reporting on yet, but was actually very successful. So I would anticipate that, you know, there'll be conversations about that happening at council soon. And, you know, perhaps this is something that the city, should be considering in terms of making sure that we don't get, you know, an inability to stabilize any green space or park space, you know, to a level that we can enjoy it.
0: Okay, we've only got a couple minutes left. I wanted to run by you the comments from the Firefighters Union this week. They were talking about the crazy number of overdoses that they respond to. I think in a month it was over 500. The month before was even worse. Who are they looking at when they're saying we need more resources? Is this the city of Saskatoon has to give more bodies, give more equipment, or is this a provincial matter?
1: Well, right now the city is absorbing those costs. And I think those are the important conversations that are happening right now between the city of Saskatoon and the Saskatoon or the Saskatchewan Health Authority. Mm-hmm. To better understand how we move forward, understanding that, you know, this crisis affects everyone, and what order of government is to be paying for those costs. I just want to give a shout out to all the firefighters, everybody who's on the front lines right now trying to support the crises that we face. It's a lot. It's a lot for the numbers, but it's also hard on the individuals emotionally to be able to manage all of this every day. So I'll just say again that the best evidence on planet Earth will tell us that if we can get folks stabilized into some kind of transitional appropriate housing to get them on their way, the evidence shows that these kinds of concerns really abate.
0: This model that we've seen develop in Saskatoon over many years where the firemen become first aid responders, is that right? Should we have gone that way instead of having, you know, the ambulance service not handle all of these calls?
1: You know, I'm not sure that I'm the best person to answer that question, Brent, But I will say that I recall when all of this started to change. And there was a real, push among, those that are involved with the fire department to have that opportunity since they're attending so many of these calls anyways. And it was a way, I think, to try to enhance service for the residents of our city to make sure that there was constantly going to be, the fastest, best response possible. My understanding is that this is a common model across Canada. I think that if we could, return to where we were, where, fire does fire and some of these calls, and that the calls are not, consuming the firefighter, staff, that we would have an opportunity to actually be continuing and very proud of that model. But right now, it feels definitely that we have fallen into a place that we could not have anticipated.
0: Okay, we're out of time. I appreciate your time, Saskatoon Mayor Cynthia Block. Thanks so much, and have a good summer.
1: Thanks, you too.
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1: From the National Newsroom of the Canadian Press, I'm Rob Westgate. The federal luxury tax on cars, planes, and boats had yielded more than $900 million before it was rolled back because of concerns about the effect it would have on manufacturers.
2: An access to information request shows that the tax has been pouring nearly $390 million a year into federal coffers, well over double the Parliamentary Budget Office's forecast. Economist David McDonald says the windfall amounts to a surprise blockbuster hit and shows that authorities underestimated how much wealthy individuals are willing to spend on big-ticket items. Critics say the tax hurts key industries by discouraging purchases. The 2022 tax measure imposed a 10% tax on cars and planes priced over $100,000 and yachts over $250,000. Hannah Stoles, The Canadian Press.
1: Meanwhile, the Canadian Museum for Human Rights says an exhibit about displaced Palestinians will go ahead as planned, despite criticism of a potentially one-sided story.
3: The exhibit opens June 27th and focuses on people affected by the Nabka, Arabic for catastrophe, when 750,000 Palestinians were forcibly displaced in 1948 during fighting over control of what is now Israel. Jewish groups have raised concerns about the exhibit, saying it could fuel anti-Semitism by not providing more historical context. They've also criticized the museum for a lack of consultation and transparency during the exhibit's development. The museum's Aisha Khan says it's important to tell the stories of displaced Palestinian Canadians and that the exhibit is being handled responsibly. She says the exhibit isn't trying to tell the whole history of the time and that the museum has committed to telling stories of displaced Jewish people in the future. John Kennedy, The Canadian Press.
1: Many small businesses are grappling with a whey protein shortage as consumer demand outpaces supply. However, there is only so much whey protein the dairy industry can produce, and the shortage has pushed prices significantly higher in recent months. That's leaving many small-scale manufacturers scrambling to reformulate their products or digest the higher costs. After her whey isolate supplier backed out last month, Ailey Swift had to find a new provider for her high-protein waffle and pancake mixes. But she realized the ingredients from the new supplier just didn't taste the same for some of her breakfast options. And finally, the Rolling Stones are releasing their 25th album, Foreign Tongues, on July 10th. Guitarist Ronnie Wood says after surviving decades of rock star excess, he has a renewed outlook, and so do his bandmates Mick Jagger and Keith Richards.
4: It's taken a lot of years and a lot of hard work, but they're very close. And there have been a few historic moments over the years where they've nearly separated for good, and I've said that can't happen. You've got to stay, you know, together.
1: Well, nothing's official for 2026. Wood says the band is eyeing the road, adding, "We just love to play." This is the Canadian Press. In sports, it was an exciting win in front of the home team's crowd in Vancouver at the FIFA World Cup. Canada defeating Qatar 6-0 in the team's second contest of the tournament. Previously, they had to settle for a 1-1 draw with Bosnia-Herzegovina. Now elsewhere, Mexico, which is co-hosting the event, became the first team to advance to the knockout stage after defeating South Korea 1-0. Mexico has now won twice on home turf. Over to the MLB we go, where Brandon Valenzuela hit a go-ahead RBI double with two outs in the ninth inning as the Toronto Blue Jays completed a three-game sweep of the Boston Red Sox with a 4-3 victory earlier Thursday. Vladimir Guerrero Jr. and Nathan Lucas homered for Toronto, which has taken five of six matchups against Boston so far this season. And finally, Angel Reese and the Atlanta Dream beat the Indiana Fever in WNBA action 108-101. From the Canadian Press, I'm Rob Westgate.
5: I'm Maria Robinson with your 650 CKOM news update. A man living in Regina's North Central neighborhood is breathing a sigh of relief that he's just renting his home. Ever since the snow melted, Daniel Woodley has been cleaning his backyard. But as he dug through the rubbish, he pulled a foot out of the earth. Regina police are still trying to figure out whose remains were there for at least 5 years. Around 4:45 Thursday morning in the Market Mall area in Saskatoon, police responded to a call on Sturby Place and found a man who'd been shot. No word on if the shooter has been arrested. The man has serious injuries but is expected to be okay. And Brenda Nisley says it still feels like she's dreaming after being named C95's Teacher of the Year. She's worked at Arendale Cooperative Preschool for 32 years in Saskatoon. She says the most important lesson every child leaves with is knowing they're loved. CKOM weather in Saskatoon and central Saskatchewan. Friday, partly cloudy with a 30% chance of showers, a risk of thunderstorm and high 19. Saturday, sunny and high 22. For news anytime, go to ckom.com. I'm Maria Robinson.
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6: Well, we've got another very interesting guest for you on the Evan Bray Show. Brent Laux filling in today, tomorrow, and Monday. You're listening to us on CKOM Saskatoon, CJME Regina. Anything on your mind, you can reach me on our text line or call 1-877-332-TALK, 1-877-332-8255. I don't recall the last time, maybe I do. It's been never since I had a guest on from Switzerland, but that's where we find Reg Willick this morning. Reg, guy who was born and raised in Spiritwood, Saskatchewan, had a great business life, went through a terrible situation where one of his young employees, a young woman, was killed in a work zone accident. But he's got a great story to tell us. He's got a brand new book. He's become an author. It's called Not a Runner. On the line from Switzerland, Reg, good morning, or what time of day are you dealing with over there?
7: Well, it's evening, 7 o'clock at night, so I'm just watching the sun over the mountains.
6: So. Oh, isn't that lovely? So I understand y'all did a little skydiving. You're over there for fun, are you?
7: Yeah. Yesterday, my wife and I did a helicopter skydive. I was kind of forced into it. She was going to do it with or without me, so I didn't want to be called a wussy, so I did it with her. So.
6: Oh, yes. You have that that spousal pressure on you. I can relate to that.
7: We did that.
6: What's the weather like there?
7: Sorry, go ahead. It's beautiful. It's actually hot, warm weather. Yeah, it's nice right now.
6: So you're clearly not a runner, or you hadn't been a runner. You are one now. You've written a book called Not a Runner. Tell me the story.
7: Yeah, so in 2012, when Ashley Richards was killed on our job site, at that time I hadn't been doing any running. I was turning 50-ish. I think, and when the tragedy happened, my wife came home from work one day and she had a pair of running shoes and a running watch and said, "Go run, fat boy, run." So I was getting overweight, and then after the tragedy, it just helped for mental health and just to get things straightened out in your head. And so running became like a drug, and I just kept running. And since then, I've done Boston and New York and all the big ones. And then last year, I did the 777 or the Great World Race. So,
6: well, so how much did the death of that young woman in that highway work zone affect you personally and for your business and your life moving forward?
7: Well, it was pretty tragic. I mean, it was the one and only death that we had with our company, and it's something you never want to go through. So it was pretty, at the time, it was pretty out there. I know John Gormley did stories on it and stuff, and we were in the media trying to come up with better safety procedures and more awareness. So it pretty well helped to, it definitely changed us. It changed our company. It changed, and it even changed how South Highways, what we did for signing and having better policing. We got photo radar in the construction zone, which wasn't even in before. So, we had to do something. So it made a big difference, and it changed my life.
6: That was such a tragedy.
7: Yeah, it got me into running. Yeah, you must remember it, Brent, or do you?
6: No, I do remember. Yeah. And the young woman had just moved out here, I think, with her boyfriend from the Maritimes, had she not?
7: Correct, yeah. And then in the book, that's kind of the first chapter, I write about it and what got me into running. So that's where not the runner came in, partly because a short little fat Saskatchewan hockey player boy, I didn't look like a runner. So many people would say, "You don't look like a runner." So that's how the not the running. So that's how the book got going. And my sister and my wife kind of talked me into it over the years. I would keep sort of like emails or journals of all of our adventures and stuff and what was going on. And then I kept them. And then last year after I ran the race, we put it all together and the book came out. So yeah, it's been a, if you read the book, it's you'll tell it's written by not a writer. So I'm not a writer.
6: Not a writer, not a runner.
7: Yeah. So,
6: but you were a successful businessman. You sold your company, and you've been now, I would say, from my view, undertaking projects. I saw that you did one where you're helping support education projects in Uganda. You're kind of doing a pay it forward approach to your life right now, I'd say.
7: Yeah, so in the book, not every chapter, but some of the chapters, we also helped to do a memorial of a young guy, a friend, or my friend's son was killed in Afghanistan, and we did a memorial plaque for the up in northern Saskatchewan when that happened. And then, yeah, we had the Uganda, and then the Mexican, we had a Hispanic friends of ours now that we've got involved with and stuff. So, yeah, we've been busy doing that kind of stuff. And that's kind of what, you know, there's a chapter in the book on all those stories.
6: So what's next for you?
7: Well, I'm running the Sydney Marathon in August, Sydney, Australia. And, just keep, you know, I'm pretty sure you're close to my age or whatever too. I mean, it's tough, you know, you have to, when you retire, you need to find stuff to do. So what we're doing is just finding stuff to do. And by helping or paying it forward seems to help a lot.
6: Well, you've done some wonderful things in the spirit of helping families going through loss. When people read your book, Not a Runner, is there something in there, a message that you hope stays with them?
7: Yeah, just basically the big one is paying it forward. And, you know, we always think that we can't help or we can't do something, but it's not always about financial help. It's just volunteering. I volunteer at a school down in Coachella Valley in the wintertime when we're down there, and to work with the kids and stuff. And it just doesn't cost anything. It's just a volunteer thing. So there's all kinds of things that we can do. You know, sometimes we don't think about it, especially as we retire and when, you know, we have things to offer, offer students especially. And so that's kind of what I try to get through in the book. You know, you can, you know, coming from a small town, Spearwood, Saskatchewan, and end up doing things that you never dreamed of.
6: I was going to say that's quite an impressive life to look back on, isn't it? To think about growing up in small town Saskatchewan, in your case, Spiritwood, having the business success you did, and now being able to pay it forward and in some ways pay it back, helping people in different situations. It's a great message. And it must be something that you must look at some points in your life. I think we all do that, do a life in review, and you think about those early days and how your life played out. You got to feel pretty good about it.
7: Well, and there's a chapter, I call it On Recalculating, and it's on retirement, and it means so much to me because it's hard to retire. It's hard to leave something you've done your whole life and to move on, and we had to, partly because I promised my wife when we were younger that I would sell the company at 55. So, again, I had to keep my promise, so, you know, you move on, and but we did do a fundraiser in Spearwood when we had a book signing. And the money was all donated to cast a light on mental health. Mm-hmm. And that's because there's so much I talk about mental health in the book too. And that's what running, you know, what helped me for running, whether it's PTSD people have or whatever. But exercise and running is so huge for that. So we were proud to help sponsor, try to raise some money for a charity on mental health.
6: Good for you.
7: Suicide prevention, to do with suicide and stuff. So that's another, you know, you can go to bed at night being happy that you can try to help, you know, somebody with any mental health issues. And I recommend running is such a big thing because you just play yourself out.
6: See? You're not going to try it. You're not going to try climbing the Matterhorn while you're over there, are you?
7: We're paragliding off the Matterhorn or by the Matterhorn.
6: Are you serious? So you did skydiving out of a helicopter, and you're going to jump off a mountain in the Alps, paragliding.
7: Yeah, again, that wasn't my idea. That was my wife's idea. So we're just kind of going with the. So I mean, it's just it's kind of like our holidays aren't the typical 64-year-old type of holiday guy who seems to want to do different things.
6: Oh, and one of your fans has texted into us here, Reg. He says, get him to mention about the race 2 years ago where you ran the seven marathons in 7 days on each of the seven continents. You must have rang up some big air miles, that venture.
7: Yeah. So that actually was, so that made a little bit of news in Saskatchewan on some of the TV or the radio and TV. But yeah, it was, so what it is, it's called the Great World Race. There's only been about 300 and some runners that have ever done it, and you run seven marathons on all seven continents in 7 days. So it's quite the feat. So I trained my butt off for a year, and you basically start in South Africa, and they have a 60 runners or so, and they charter a plane. So we sleep and eat on the airplane, and you go from Africa to Antarctica and then to Australia, and then Turkey, where you do Asia and Europe, and then end up in Colombia and then Miami. So we did that all in 7 days. So,
6: oh, my gosh. How did you feel after that?
7: Well, actually, not too bad. I mean, it was tough. There's no question. But, I mean, I trained really hard. I had a good coach. And it was actually good. The interesting thing is just not many people have done it, either financially or just, they're not crazy enough to do something like that because it's hard on you, especially on your body. and I did it at 63, so that's or 62 maybe, but whatever. It was and that's kind of the finale of the book was the race, because it's hard to top that when you do something like that.
6: Saskatchewan business guy, now retired, now a runner, an author, Reg Willick, our guest on this segment of the Evan Bray Show, on the line from Switzerland, where they did skydiving out of a helicopter, and he's going to do some parasailing off of the Matterhorn. Have a great week, Reg, man. That's quite the experience. Safe travels.
7: Okay, take care. Thanks.
6: Yeah, you bet. Interesting fella. Interesting story. And doing some good all around the world. Reg Willick, born and raised in Spiritwood, Saskatchewan. Brent Lauks with you, hosting the Evan Bray Show for a couple of days right here on 650 CKOM and 980 CJME.
0: 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Coming up on the Green Zone.
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6: Hope your day is going good. 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See, the Toronto Blue Jays got a shot at sweeping a series against the Boston Red Sox. I call them the Red Sox because a good friend of mine is a Boston Red Sox fan, and so every time they lose, I let him know that they're the Boston Red Sox. And the Jays have won the last two games in Boston. They've got an early game, actually. I think it gets underway here in about 10 minutes' time. If you're a Blue Jays fan, you may want to tune it in or watch it, however you keep up to date on it. It's fun, actually, watching these games in Boston these days because Boston has got some of the FIFA World Soccer games going on. So all of a sudden, besides the already sometimes questionable Boston Red Sox fans, now you've got Scottish soccer fans. Last night during the game, they showed a group of, I think they were Norwegian soccer fans that are there for the FIFA World Cup games, and they're making a lot of noise. They're getting a lot of attention in these games over the past couple of nights. So be interesting to see how the crowd looks today. They may not be so active maybe this time of the day, because I'm guessing there was probably a fair amount of beer consumed on the part of those fans that made them so raucous. But they were having fun at that Red Sox loss last night as the Jays won that by a score of 3-0. Summer arrives, early morning hours this Sunday. I keep saying, where's the heat, Mother Nature? You know, what did we get? I think it was back after the May long weekend. May long weekend, you recall, was just terrible. It was cold. Some areas still had snow on the ground. And then a week later, it was wonderful. And I think we had a couple of days, probably late May, where it was around 30 degrees. We haven't seen heat like that since then. And in looking at the forecast for a lot of the areas around Saskatchewan, there is no sign of that kind of heat anytime soon. By the middle of next week, it looks like daytime highs could get up around into the mid-20s, which is fine. I'm good with that. Also want to thank all the people who have texted in over the course of the morning here as we were talking about how the state of New Mexico made it official that they have an official state aroma. And the state aroma in New Mexico is the smell from the roasting of green chili peppers in the fall. Apparently that's a thing in the great state of New Mexico. So we were asking people what kind of smell, what kind of aroma. We had some really interesting ones that I can't share on the radio related to politicians. Yeah, we'll stay away from those. One of the ones was Bryce down in Glen Ewan in the southeast part of the province. He said, fresh turned dirt in the spring when the cedar makes its first pass. at 1-877-332-TALK. And along that same line, Michelle said, I like to think the scent of Saskatchewan would be the burning stubble that you see and smell in the fall. Fresh baked bread was another one. Another one was rotten eggs and sulfur. John in Regina said that. I think he was maybe making reference to the refinery at that point. Alfalfa was another one that was texted in. Let's see what Russ said. Russ from Warman said the smell of campfires. No argument with that. You know, you try to think of a smell that makes you think of Saskatchewan. Other one? Another one was rotten eggs and sulfur. John in Regina said that. I think he was maybe making reference to the refinery at that point. Alfalfa was another one that was texted in. Let's see what Russ said. Russ from Warman said the smell of campfires. No argument with that. You know, you try to think of a smell that makes you think of Saskatchewan when you're in the city, and then you try to think of a smell when you're in the country, but a smell that I think we could all agree on.

0: would be, yeah, the smell of a campfire. And especially as we get into the heart of camping season, as school will be winding down next week and families will be hitting the road doing their holidaying and their vacationing. Nothing better, is there, than waking up in that beautiful Saskatchewan wilderness, whether you're in a tent or an RV, and coming out to that smell of fresh coffee cooking over the fire and the smell of bacon and the campfire itself. Good suggestion there, Russ. That's what we'll do. We'll go with the official aroma of the great province of Saskatchewan would be campfires. Is there any place we can submit this maybe to the province? Some others that we got in, petrichor, which is a number of people said that. That's the smell after you get rain on the fresh ground, you know, all that. 1-877-332-8255. Penny grew up in a grain farming village, and she says, my idea of a great aroma is wheat dust in the air on a harvest evening. And boy, that makes some great memories too, eh? You know, you think for farm families, being out there at the end of the day, maybe even having a meal in the field, and the dust just hanging in the air as the sun is going down. At 1-877-332-TALK. Mark down in Corning said, for a rural one, you could go with wormwood. I don't know what that smells like, but I'll take your word for it, Mark. And he said, for urban, the upgrader, referring to Regina again, at 1-877-332-8255. Here's another guy on the camping one. Randy's camping at Narrow Hills right now. Boy, that's a beautiful area, northeast Saskatchewan. Narrow Hills Provincial Park says the weather's been good. The smell that defines Saskatchewan, in his opinion, is the smell of fresh cinnamon buns baking in an oven. Even better when they're in my mouth. Second is freshly brewed coffee. Some great ideas, folks. Thanks for sharing them with us at 1-877-332-8255. Coming up after the news here, we got a local entrepreneur, innovative kind of guy, who thinks he's perhaps got a solution to those high service charges that you maybe are paying with certain ticket sellers online. We'll get into that here just after the news. It's the Evan Bray Show. 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
2: I'm Maria Robinson with your 650 CKOM News Update. A man living in Regina's North Central neighborhood is breathing a sigh of relief that he's just renting his home. Ever since the snow melted, Daniel Woodley has been cleaning his backyard. But as he dug through the rubbish, he pulled a foot out of the earth. Regina police are still trying to figure out whose remains were there for at least 5 years. Around 4:45 Thursday morning in the Market Mall area in Saskatoon, police responded to a call on Sturby Place and found a man who'd been shot. No word on if the shooter has been arrested. The man has serious injuries but is expected to be okay. And Brendan Nisley says it still feels like she's dreaming after being named C95's Teacher of the Year. She's worked at Arendale Cooperative Preschool for 32 years in Saskatoon. She says the most important lesson every child leaves with is knowing they're loved. CKOM weather in Saskatoon and central Saskatchewan. Friday, partly cloudy with a 30% chance of showers, a risk of thunderstorm and high 19. Saturday, sunny and high 22. For news anytime, go to CKOM.com. I'm Maria Robinson.
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14: Evan Bray Show, Brent Laux filling in today, tomorrow, Monday as well. Evan takes an extended weekend. Always fascinating to meet Saskatchewan people who come up with great ideas and then do something with those great ideas. And that includes my next guest, Liam Iverson, is joining me right now, who's come up with it. He thinks it's a bit of a homegrown alternative to Ticketmaster, I guess. Hey, Liam, welcome to the program.
15: Well, thank you for having me on, Brent. It's a pleasure to be here.
14: You bet. So, what's the problem that people run into these days, or what really grinds people when it comes time to buying tickets from a lot of the big retailers out there like Ticketmaster?
15: Well, I think there was kind of two motivating factors for me, and it really came from, which I think most good businesses do, is a problem that you run into yourself and then you have to solve. So I have been doing small-scale promotion in the city for events and shows for a couple of years now. And in conjunction with a lot of other people in the scene who've done a lot more work than I am, I don't want to make the impression that I'm like the big producer or anything in the scene. There's many people locally that are much bigger deals than I am for that. But a lot of us found out, at least going through it, that we were paying. Like, I remember I did a show, I believe, 2 years ago, and I used Eventbrite, which is owned by Live Nation and Ticketmaster. It's all part of the same conglomerate. And they took something, I believe I sold about, this wasn't a big event, it was maybe $300-$400 worth of pre-sale tickets.
14: Yep.
15: And of that money, I lost about $85, which I thought was ridiculous at the time. It actually bothered me, considering that margins are slim for musicians, they're slim for promoters.
14: Sure.
15: And it really just motivated me to be like, well, I can keep being hosed for money like this. I can keep losing cash, or I can try and find an alternative. And when looking online, the first thing I looked into was a couple of other ones. There was a company called Pick-A-Tick.
7: Which a lot of people
15: would remember from Saskatoon. And their whole thing was they added kind of crowdfunding to their platform, which I thought was a kind of a good, because you don't want to just sell tickets. You want to kind of have a little bit something else to your idea. But that was the big motivating factor, was I kind of took some inspiration from them. And rather than do crowdfunding, I thought to myself, well, there's not a lot of good alternatives. I might as well build my own, because in my own opinion, the technology isn't particularly complicated. Like 20 years ago, the barrier of entry for software development or something like anything that would involve payments, Visa, MasterCard, huge. There was a lot of technical debt you needed to know. You knew what you were really doing. It's not that way anymore. It's a lot more open. It's a lot more streamlined. And for that reason alone, I thought to myself, well, I'll build my own.
7: Yeah.
15: And that's what I kind of ended up doing. And my kind of goal with it is basically to keep it as cheap and inexpensive as possible for anybody that wants to use it. Because my primary motivation is to grow the community and the scene. I'm not interested in the, you know, nickel and dime people that I know locally, you know what I mean? And even if it was to expand past then, as a musician myself, I'm more interested in people using it than to make money off it.
7: It's called OnStage. Is it active now?
15: It is currently active. It's called OnStage, which I might actually have to discuss with some people about changing the name possibly, unfortunately. There's a few other companies. There's OnStage Direct, which I found, and a few other ones online that also use it. But we are called OnStage.work is the URL. We're currently live. If you Google OnStage Saskatoon or OnStage Ticketing, we should come up on Google. We currently have, I believe, I can actually check right now. I think there's about six events currently listed on there. We've done a previous about, sorry, there's five currently, and we've done previously about seven other ones since we've launched.
7: How do those events get on your ticket site?
15: It's completely open to the public, so much similar to Eventbrite or a social media platform or any other kind of standard kind of social media system. Yep. You can just sign up and join. I specifically wanted to streamline the process and make it as accessible to people as possible. So for instance, you don't need to sign up with a credit card. You don't need to sign up with any of that information. We actually allow for e-transfer, being Canadian. That's a very well-trusted system here. So we use that for payments. And to sign up and join, all you need is a phone number or an email. So we literally just have an email. You enter your email. It sends you a PIN. You verify that PIN, and then you can make an event. Start listing without any input from me, anybody else. I want to have as little, I don't want to be getting into people's way. I want to make it as open. It's a tool. It's a platform. So anybody can use it, essentially, if you have an email.
7: So anybody listening right now that's got an event that they're putting together, whatever, really, any kind of an event, doesn't have to be. All they have to do then is become to sign in to OnStage, and they can post the information there. So when I think of Ticketmaster and the fees, then so what are you dinging somebody for a fee?
15: So the flat rate I'm currently taking is 5%, which is pretty much the lowest you can charge. So that accounts for your about 3% for Visa, MasterCard credit payments, and then 2% set aside for tax and website hosting.
7: So that's 5% of a ticket sale, right?
15: Yeah, exactly. So 5% off the top. It makes no difference, but basically at the end of all of your sales, once the event is over, there's a payout system, and it just tells you how much money you made from this event.
7: Yeah.
15: Takes 5% off the top of it just to go to me, and then the rest of it gets paid to you within about 3 to 5 business days after the event closes.
7: You were saying you got five events. Are these are local events basically now?
15: Yeah, all these ones are local. I can actually shout out a couple of people that have been utilized. I want to shout out, might as well spread the word. So the first guy I want to give a lot of credit to for helping me out is a guy named Dre from DVP Entertainment. He basically prototyped it for me and used a couple of raves and kind of more like standard just kind of parties for it. Great guy. I really want to give him his props for helping me get the platform off the ground. And since then, I've made a couple of communications with a few other big promoters. Shout out to Scott from Tooth & Nail Promotions. Shout out to Suede from Beefy Records. They've done a lot of job. There's a few other people that I'm unfortunately forgetting names on right now that have used the platform as well that I feel unfortunately not remembering them. But if you go to the platform and you see their names there, they're great producers. They're great promoters. They did a lot of good work with me and getting the scene growing. So they deserve all of the support you can get.
7: Are you one of a kind?
15: In my terms of who I guess, maybe. I think everybody's a bit of a one of a kind in their own way. Well, someone similar to me, probably.
7: I meant your ticketing site OnStage. Is there anything comparable to that other than the big guns?
15: There are a few. The biggest competitor I've seen is, I don't have an issue naming some competition. There's a company called Bloom that offers that. But the big reason and the big thing that I actually want to kind of hit on that I thought gave us direct competition against a lot of these guys, including the big guys, is we introduced a marketplace in terms of merchandising. Because not only is, you know, the margins thin in shows, and everybody from your biggest band in the world right now to your smallest band, your money's in your merch. You make your money from your CDs, your cassettes, your t-shirts, your sweaters, your stickers. And because of that, I thought to myself, like, well, there's a few other platforms that do this. And this is what I said to myself. I looked out at the other competitors like Bloom, and I was like, okay, what do they offer that I don't have? And I'm like, well, they don't really have anything I'm not offering. So what can I offer that they don't have? And I said to myself, well, merchandise, because most of these other services, you can implement Shopify or third-party sales services with it.
7: Yep.
15: But then you're then you got to have a Shopify account. You kind of have to all integrate it together. It's this kind of distributed system. So with mine, I was like, well, you should be able to not only just list merch locally and sell merch locally, you should be able to attach it to events. So people buying tickets are also able to see basically associated merch for that event as well. So it's
7: a great idea. Great idea.
15: Yeah. So, and that just, again, stemmed from a problem that I think most people in the scene had, which was, how do I move more merchandising without going out of the way of setting up like a website and doing all this kind of other work? And I'm like, well, you're already driving people here to buy tickets. You might as well try and sell some merch at the same time. And
7: absolutely.
15: You can pick them up at the show. You can get it mailed to you. There's all options.
7: Yeah. Liam Iverson is our guest on the Evan Bray Show, local musician, but also a bit of an entrepreneur, as he has put together a ticketing online site called On Stage. So the plan is to build this bigger, better, keep it going, get more and more.
15: Yeah, like for my instance, I wouldn't describe myself as like a total anarchist or anything like that. But my goal is I want to not necessarily disrupt the space, but I want there to be an option that's essentially open source. I'm not interested in seeing the space monopolized the way it has been. The music industry and really the event space industry. And well, you could argue the larger market as it is right now, but particularly in those spaces, it's very much monopolized by a handful of major companies, which have done absolutely nothing to the benefit of the consumer or the people who use their platforms, the sales and the musicians. Because this entire time I've complained about the fees associated with me as hosting it. But as someone that's bought tickets on Ticketmaster and who's even just used these third-party sites, they have absolutely no issue with gouging you for another 30% on top of the money you're already paying them. And for that reason alone, I think the motivation I would be to have as many people using it as possible, not because I want to make a bunch of money off of it, but because I think it is a good way of getting more events happening and more people participating in the scene and the community with a lower barrier of entry. And I think that was kind of always the primary motivation for myself.
7: Are you getting good feedback from those people who have been on there and used it?
15: I would say people have been liking it. Obviously, there's lots of little feedback. People have ideas, little issues. There's lots of stuff like that. No, this is something that I think people sometimes don't remember about, particularly software, but it's never done. There's always something to fix.
7: Absolutely.
15: But for the most part, the feedback I've had on the software has been very positive. It's been, the people have said it's very streamlined, it's very simple to use. For consumers, we specifically don't charge them any fees. The fee that you list is the fee they pay.
7: Gotcha.
15: So if you say it's a $10 ticket, it's a $10 ticket. It's a $20 ticket, it's a $20 ticket. We don't gouge them. We don't randomly increase the pricing because there's been demand for it. Like, things like that just don't float well with me. So I don't, none of that happens. And then when you order a ticket, there's no nonsense. You don't have to download an app. You don't have to download any kind of extra steps. It goes to your email. It's a QR code with all the information listed in it. And when you show up to the event, the guy at the door just scans it using the scanning option on the other side of the app for the producer or the producer. He's the producer promoter. And they're able to just get in. That's all they have to do. And then it just marks it as they've paid.
7: It sounds so clean.
15: That was the big motivation for me. Because like I said, as someone that's utilized these systems before, they were never designed for the consumer to be easy for them. And frankly, it doesn't need to be complicated. Like we live, like especially with the barrier of entry of so much software and technology now, things should be better.
7: Yeah.
15: Things should be better for people. And I think that was another big motivating factor for me was that I was frustrated with this, like, that there wasn't a good solution out there.
7: Yeah.
15: And I might be forgetting some where there might be something I'm unaware of, but as far as I'm aware, it's a pretty niche market. So, yeah.
7: Okay, Liam, we got to go. Thanks for coming in. People want to find out more. Maybe they got an event coming up and they're thinking, we'd like to get ticketed through On Stage. Simply going to, you have a website?
15: Go to onstage.work and you can utilize it without any oversight from me or anything like that. If anybody has any questions, I'm very open to help out or talk to you. I'm not a scary guy. I would love to help out anybody that has any issues with their stuff. So please, don't hesitate to ask. And if you want to utilize the platform, I would love it. That's what I'll have to say.
14: Pleasure to meet you, Liam. Thanks for coming in.
15: No worries. Thank you very much.
14: Liam Iverson, Saskatchewan musician and entrepreneur and developer of onstage.work. Have I got that right?
15: Yeah,
14: onstage.
15: Right. Yeah.
14: Onstage.work. Thanks for coming in.
15: Beautiful. Thank you for having me.
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27: Sweet, sweet city woman.
14: Oh, great Canadian 70s music.
1: Stampeders and Sweet City Woman. And I was saying earlier, what a wonderful summer it is for those of us that love the music of the 70s, especially. You have the Guess Who touring, Burton Cummings, Randy Bachman that were through here. You've got Chilliwack, Bill Henderson playing the Living Skies Music Festival in Humboldt coming up June 26th through the 28th. And you got the Stampeders playing Saskatoon on Saturday, playing Regina on Sunday, and Kim Burley from the Stampeders gives us a couple minutes of his time this morning. Hey, Kim, how are you?
3: I'm very well, thank you, Brett.
1: I appreciate you joining us here today. Man, when I hear Sweet City Woman, you know, 1970s, I was like 20 years old, late teens, and it's just great Canadian music that resonates so much with me, and I know with a lot of our listeners as well. So how is life for the Stampeders these days? I know that you lost Ronnie King, your bass player, a couple of years ago, but you're touring on.
3: Oh, yeah, for sure. I mean, you know, Ronnie wouldn't have had it any other way. And so what we've been doing, you know, I tell some Ronnie stories on stage, and we remember him in this. We've been going across the country remembering Ronnie because he was, you know, he was a fans loved him. And so this is kind of the end of that phase. It's been 2 years since he passed, and we're finally doing the West. We did, you know, the East, Ontario, BC, and now we're doing the Prairies. And so we will have talked to everybody across the country and remembered Ronnie with them.
1: How's the fan response been?
3: Oh, it's wonderful. We have a little video that we play, and you know, I tell them some stories that they're funny. Ronnie was a funny guy, so I tell some of the stories, and the fan response is fabulous. And you know, the band in a sense is refreshed because our new bassist, 2 years now, and vocalist Dave Shabbat is he's just a little bit younger. He's only just started collecting the OAS, is what I like to say. And so, you know, there is the last time we were by this way, you know, Ronnie was, he spent the show sitting down, and, you know, he was dealing with carpal tunnel syndrome, which restricted his playing to some degree. And so, you know, having a new and younger member in the band has definitely been a revitalizing element. It's been great fun.
1: That's nice. Kim Burley's our guest, drummer on from the Stampeders. You guys in Lloydminster right now?
3: Yep, we are. Tonight.
1: Doing a show there.
3: Tonight in Lloyd tonight in Lloyd, tomorrow in PA, and the next night in Saskatoon, and we're wrapping up the tour in Regina.
1: Wow.
3: Sunday night.
1: You guys are busy then.
3: Oh, yeah, you know, four in a row. That's as much as we can handle a day off.
1: Yeah, I got to ask you, how did you come up with the name the Stampeders?
3: Well, there's a documentary coming out soon, and that kind of explains it. It was a name that we universally hated because we were from Calgary.
1: Yeah.
3: And our manager, you know, he believed in that we could become famous and have hit records, but we had to get out of Calgary. And so we had this idea that we'd go to England, which is where everything was happening.
1: Yeah.
3: And we were looking for money because we had none. And so he had gone to the Chamber of Commerce with the idea that if the Stampeders went to, or not the Stampeders, whatever the band was going to be, went to England, we could, you know, promote the Stampede in the city of Calgary.
1: Yeah.
3: So there was an oil man who said, well, you know, that sounds reasonable, but you have to change, you know, what I think we were called the Rebounds at the time. And he says, but that makes no sense as far as promoting Calgary would go. So, you know, if you want to go over as the Stampeders, well, I'll consider giving you the money. Well, you know, so the manager came down to rehearsal and he said, guess what he wants you to be called? And I said, oh, God, no, no, please, not the Stampeders. Yes.
1: Isn't that
3: so
1: funny?
3: So we went out and bought hats and cowboy outfits, and we were a rock band with a cowboy image. And, you know, got some new 8x10s, and the guy never came up with a cent. So
1: that's funny.
3: We had the name and the new pictures, so we ran with it.
1: A couple of texts coming in from our listeners. Dave says he saw you guys in Moose Jaw. Says, great show. Love the stories as well. Another one here, Ian says, Sweet City Woman, fantastic song, but he says, Oh My Lady, the best of the bunch. Think about the top 10 hits, top 40 hits you guys had. How many was there, would you say?
3: Well, we had 20 songs in the top 20.
1: Wow.
3: in the 1970s, yeah.
1: So what's your favorite that stands out of all of them?
3: I don't think I have a favorite. They remain, you know, the whole point of doing a show is the interaction with the audience. It's the audience that gives meaning and impetus to all the old music. So we just enjoy playing everything. And we play, you know, Sweet to the Woman is pop. We play some stuff that Carry Me was leaning country.
1: Oh, yeah.
3: Old Wayne Lady is a ballad. And then of course, Wild Eyes was like full tilt rock and roll.
1: Yeah.
3: And the show's got, it's got some variety.
1: Yeah.
3: You know, we're not pumping out the same type of music for the entire show. And stories and a lot of laughs and a lot of fun. And that whole point is that everybody has a good time.
1: That's what it's all about, isn't it?
3: Yeah. Take you back to those, delicious summer nights when the music was playing and you were 15 years old and out.
1: Yeah. Hey, Kim, it's been a real pleasure. Thanks so much. All the best. Lloydminster tonight, Prince Albert tomorrow night, Saskatoon at TCU Place on Saturday, Connexus on Sunday, and then a well-deserved rest. Thanks for coming to Saskatchewan. All the best with the remaining shows, Kim.
3: Thank you, Brett.
1: My pleasure. Stan Peters, Kim Burley, the drummer. Going to be putting on some good shows, and by the sounds of things, they've had some good shows already. Great memory music, right? Great Canadian musicians from the 70s. Brent Laux with you. Evan Bray Show coming up after the new news. You always wanted that classic car, but you just didn't want to put the work into it. I got an answer for you. Coming up after the news, Evan Bray Show on CKOM and CJME.
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1: From the National Newsroom of the Canadian Press, I'm Rob Westgate. Ottawa's luxury tax on cars, planes, and boats managed to add more than $900 million to the federal coffers before getting rolled back over worries about the effect the tax might have on manufacturers. Data obtained through an access to information request shows that the big windfall amounted to a surprise blockbuster hit. It also shows that authorities underestimated just how much wealthy individuals are willing to spend on big ticket items. The Liberal budget last fall ended the tax on aircraft and vessels, but not on vehicles, saying the move would provide relief to the aviation and boating industries. Out east now, where Nova Scotia's premier says his government is not actively pursuing data center projects. Tim Houston says he would only support such ventures if the province could meet their energy needs. Data centers are massive operations that require a lot of power to run and cool computer servers and are often used in artificial intelligence and other high-tech industries. At present, there are no active proposals on the table. The Canadian Museum for Human Rights says an exhibit about Palestinian refugees will go ahead as planned, despite criticisms of a potentially one-sided story. Museum CEO Aisha Khan said the museum is handling the exhibit responsibly. However, Jewish groups have raised concerns that the exhibit could fuel anti-Semitism. Noah Sack, chief executive of the Center for Israel and Jewish Affairs, says the museum has not done enough.
2: The lack of transparency from the museum, the lack of engagement to try to mitigate these concerns has led to the inevitable conclusion that this has been grossly mishandled.
1: Khan says the museum has consulted with numerous groups and is also committed to telling the stories of displaced Jewish communities in the future. Meanwhile, Israel is hammering southern Lebanon overnight as the fighting between its military and Hezbollah militants continues to intensify. Local media says at least 16 people were killed in Israeli airstrikes, while Israel says four of its soldiers have been killed. There is also a growing concern that the escalating conflict could unravel the newly signed deal between the U.S. and Iran, which is Hezbollah's main backer. And finally, Russia says it was hit by one of the largest drone attacks of the year. Moscow says hundreds of drones were launched at the city, with about 200 of them shot down. Ukraine is calling it a tit-for-tat response to the massive barrages that it has endured. The targets included an oil refinery in the capital, the second time it's been hit by drones in 3 days. As Ukraine strikes back harder and harder, some Russian hawks are urging the Kremlin to respond with nuclear weapons. This is the Canadian Press. In sports, what a game for Canada's men's team at the FIFA World Cup. The squad easily outmatching Qatar 6-0 in front of an appreciative crowd in Vancouver. Now, this is Canada's third appearance at a World Cup, but the country's first two trips in 2022 and 1986 saw winless efforts. Last Friday, Canada drew even 1-1 against the Bosnians in Toronto. Now, despite the spectacular outcome, it wasn't all good news. Canadian midfielder Ismael Kone is in hospital preparing for surgery on what is believed to be a badly broken left leg. Canada coach Jesse March said they could all hear it, as it happened right in front of Canada's bench. Elsewhere, the Toronto Marlies fell just short of completing a sweep in the Calder Cup Finals as the Chicago Wolves pulled off a 4-3 overtime victory in Game 4. And finally, Cameron Rogers earned her fifth straight national title with a win in the women's hammer throw at the Canadian Track and Field Championships in Ottawa. From the Canadian Press, I'm Rob Westgate.
3: I'm Maria Robinson with your 650 CKOM News Update. A man living in Regina's North Central neighborhood is breathing a sigh of relief that he's just renting his home. Ever since the snow melted, Daniel Woodley has been cleaning his backyard. But as he dug through the rubbish, he pulled a foot out of the earth. Regina police are still trying to figure out whose remains were there for at least 5 years. Around 4:45 Thursday morning in the Market Mall area in Saskatoon, police responded to a call on Sturby Place and found a man who'd been shot. No word on if the shooter has been arrested. The man has serious injuries but is expected to be okay. And Brenda Knisley says it still feels like she's dreaming after being named C95's Teacher of the Year. She's worked at Arendale Cooperative Preschool for 32 years in Saskatoon. She says the most important lesson every child leaves with is knowing they're loved. CKOM weather in Saskatoon and central Saskatchewan. Friday, partly cloudy with a 30% chance of showers, a risk of thunderstorm and high 19. Saturday, sunny and high 22. For news anytime, go to ckom.com. I'm Maria Robinson.
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4: Jamie and Locker, this is a Thursday edition of the Green Zone. I really need
5: Don't
4: a calendar.
5: Don't do that. Don't. I'll show up Saturday morning and go, what's everybody doing? Why isn't anybody
4: here? I'll be here Saturday. You want to hang out?
5: Is Belton cooking?
4: Yes.
5: Okay. I'll be here.
4: Chicken was his hint for the tailgating tip, remember?
5: I think he's doing wings. He's doing something funky with wings.
4: We'll see on his tailgating
5: tip. That's my guess.
4: On the Green Zone pregame show. It is match day for Canada in Vancouver. Of course, that one's coming up at 4 o'clock. We'll keep you up to date throughout that match. It'll wrap up just about the time we're signing off at 6 o'clock. But right now, we're going to talk about the Canadian Football League.
0: Football Hall of Fame writer, TSN Insider, and our pipeline to the NFL, CFL, and college ball. Here's Dave Naylor.
4: Yes, he is the Green Zone's Dave Naylor from TSN. Dave?
6: Yeah?
4: Post-game show on the Green Zone. I forget which caller it was, but it was pretty early in the post-game show after the Rider game.
6: Mm-hmm.
4: And that was a good game. It's been a good 2 weeks in the CFL. Why are we changing the rules? Like, right away, it's here again. It's what are we doing? We have 400 yards passing from the quarterbacks. We have receivers going out of their minds with plays. We have all this thing, close games. And people are going, why are we changing the field dimensions and the rules? Dave, is this going to be a battle for Stuart Johnston for the next probably 36 months?
6: Yeah, it's a fair question. And I think, you know, the product right now and the quarterback play, and I wrote about this and was talking about this on SportsCenter this week. I mean, we're at a very high level of quarterback play because we've had some newer quarterbacks come into the league and establish themselves very prominently. And yet we've got guys at 36, 37, and 40, which in, you know, some areas, those guys are retired. And they're playing at a very high level as well. So, you know, it's very much the level of play is driven by the level of quarterbacks right now in the league. So it's a fair question. The thing, and I responded to a fan of this on Twitter as well. He said, like, I can't believe we're changing the rules. And I said, or you could say, I'm glad none of the rules that are changing are going to affect the way the game is played. And by that, I mean, we're still 12 men. We're still yard off the ball. We're still three downs. We're still wide field. The fact that there isn't a 55-yard line is not going to change the way the game is played in any way. So, you know, I think if you go back to what the sort of part of the impetus for the two sort of things the league said was they wanted to get the goalposts out of the middle of the field, and they wanted to have not higher scoring games, a greater percentage of scoring coming via touchdowns versus field goals. And so the question is that going to muck up the game that we have? And I think it really comes down to the question about, are we going to see teams go for it more, or are we going to see more punting? Does moving the goalposts to the back of the end zone result in, you know, drives continuing or situational directional punting? And that, to me, is the biggest question. I think one of the things I'm going to do in not too long is there's some situations already. There were a couple in the Montreal-Toronto game where I thought teams might have gone for it and they punted. And that was, you know, with the goalposts on the goal line, is to take some situations that are going to be the critical ones for how the game's going to be played once the rules change and find out what the coaches would do in those situations. I think that would be interesting. But to me, the thing is, the things that make the game great right now are not going to change in 2027.
5: So you brought up something very interesting, and we'll tug on that thread. You're going to break down some numbers and ask coaches what they would do in certain situations with the new rules. Don't you think that's Stewart's job?
6: Well, I mean, it would have been hard because the coaches didn't know that the rules were coming till they were done. I mean,
5: but we're getting fans calling up, Dave. They want accountability. They want evidence. They want these numbers that Stewart was talking about. Like, they want to see the math. They want to see the work.
6: Yeah, the 60 touchdowns. You know, it's fair. Like, I think those are fair questions. And part of it is going to be the nature of CFL head coaches, right? Is that they have remained very conservative. And I know we don't like to draw NFL comparisons for a lot of things, but I will in this case. If you look at what's happened the last 10, 15 years in the National Football League, the percentage of teams going for it on fourth down has skyrocketed, right? And in some cases, you've got extreme cases like Detroit and Dan Campbell where it's like, unless it screams, don't go for it, they just automatically go for it on fourth down. We have not seen that kind of evolution in the CFL at all. And that's why the conservative nature of coaches could lead to more punting. So, look, look, the one thing we haven't seen is like a tremendous number of wide field goals returned for touchdowns. Wait till that starts happening. And then see what your inbox is like. Because for me, just personally, that's the one about the rule changes that I don't like. Is the fact that we're not going to have missed field goals returned, because I think that is a, you know, can be a real momentum shifting, you know, highlight worthy play. And removing that from the game from the moment I heard about these rule changes was the thing that I didn't like. But look, you can ask for accountability. You can ask for, hey, look, it's not going. Did you see the interview that recently that Amar Doman did? I believe it was a Three Down Nation, and he was asked about the changes and asked about with Stewart Johnson. Think of the power that Amar Doman has in the league. Think of his standing and look at what he said about the rule changes in Stewart Johnston. Guys, it's not changing.
7: Dave Naylor is here on the Green Zone. Yeah, was it Ron yesterday? Wrote the column in the Leader Post. Yeah. He brought up the missed field goals. Said, did you see the CFL, CSN's top 50 plays of the CFL last year? Four or five of them were missed field goal returns for a touchdown.
5: Yeah. Yeah.
6: No question. And I've been clear since the outset. That's the one I struggle with.
7: I do want to get into the quarterbacks that we're seeing so far, but Trevor Harris mentioned something this week, spinning into that potentially, is the consistency within offenses around the league has led to a lot of parity. Like there wasn't, especially offenses, there wasn't a lot of movement. So you had a lot of players returning that already knew what was going on, and he feels that's a big reason, especially Hamilton, Saskatchewan, BC, etc., that they've gotten off to hot starts. Montreal, of course, with Alexander and Philpott.
6: Yeah, and minimal coaching turnover in the league, and where you did have turnover in Toronto, you know, Mike Miller goes from quarterback coach to head coach. Ryan Dinwiddie, you know, again, a very established head coach, moves on to Ottawa. So it's not like you're breaking in a lot of new coaches. It's surprising to see this just because, guys, you always hear that early in the season, defense has the advantage because offense relies on timing, defense does not. And that's why you often see, you know, offensive football. I think, you know, I talked to quite a few people about this across the league this week. And again, when everybody has a quarterback that they trust to go sort of big game hunting and the game starts to go that way, if you're not going big game hunting, you can't compete because the other teams are. If you, all of the metrics, and one of the things, you know, when offenses throw the ball more and throw the ball deeper more often, generally what you're going to see is interception rates go up and completion percentages go down. What's been interesting about what we've seen the first 2 weeks is all those metrics for how teams are throwing about 10% more. They're throwing 20-yard targets more. They're completing 30-yard pass plays more. But guess what's happening? The completion percentage is up 70.4. That's what we are so far this season. Small sample size, but that's higher completion percentage than any season in league history. Interception percentage, 0.9. There have been four interceptions thrown in six games so far this year. So that's really where the dynamic sort of jumps out, is that all the things that teams are doing that should result in sort of the risk-reward balance, you know, penalizing teams a little bit with lower completion percentages and more picks That's not happening. So, yeah, and we've really, and I think it's putting pressure on those teams that, you know, don't necessarily have that kind of game. Like Ottawa, you know, they had 203 yards passing in their opening game. Yeah, it was played in a monsoon, but, you know, they got to face Chad Kelly this week, who threw for 445, you know, in his first game in 580 days. So already, you know, I think there's pressure on teams to keep up and keep playing this way. The other thing, guys, and we'll be talking about this probably in about 6 weeks when it inevitably changes, 9 healthy quarterbacks. Big, big thing when you got healthy starting quarterbacks. We know how dramatically the game changes sometimes.
5: Yeah, knock on wood.
4: I'm knocking on
5: knock
4: wood.
5: Knock on wood.
4: I'm knocking.
5: Throw some salt. Do whatever you need to do. That didn't just happen on the green zone. Look away. Look away, everyone.
6: I mentioned this on SportsCenter this week, and I actually held my fingers up and crossed them on camera. When they aired it, they covered it with, like, visual, so no one saw it. But I actually did that on camera.
5: Okay, good for you.
6: When I mentioned 9 healthy quarterbacks on SportsCenter this week.
5: We should talk about the receiving core, because this is a very exciting receiving core, and there's lots of big names. So we can talk about the quarterbacks. We can talk about, you know, the coaching stability. We can talk about a lot of things. But, man, there's some really fun athletes out there to watch. And week three is going to be just as exciting as week two.
4: Especially the guys with the Canadian passports, Dave, like Philpott, Stamsky, McInnes.
6: Philpott has been crazy good. McInnes has been crazy good. Samuel Emilis and Keon Schaefer-Baker have been. I mean, every year it seems we're talking about the Canadian receivers being better than they've ever been. And, you know, we remember, all guys, 20, 30 years ago, where the Canadian receiver was a possession guy. He wasn't a stretch-the-field guy. He was a complimentary guy who when defenders were being drawn to the number one or two receiver, the Canadian could find that spot, and you didn't count on him for that many yards after catch. Those receivers have completely changed. And, you know, I think you saw what you saw in Saskatchewan in week number one against BC was a great example. I mean, two receivers I love in this league, and one of them is American and one's Canadian, that I've just been kind of on for, you know, a couple of years just saying, man, these guys I think are ready to pop. And they both have early this season. One of them is Samuel Emilis, and the other one is Tyler Snead in Montreal, who, you know, had a couple of drops on some deep passes last week, or he would have had back-to-back, you know, 160-yard games. I thought Luke Wilson did a great job on that broadcast, just kind of highlighting some of the other things that he does for a guy who's 5'7", 175. You know, I had him pretty high on my top 50 list. He's a guy who's really broken out this year. And Emilis, again, I thought he was probably one of the most important re-signings for Saskatchewan at the end of last year, because I still think we're scratching the surface with him because of some of his time missed. But, man, he was great in week number two for Saskatchewan.
4: You know better than any. Does Luke ever stop watching film other than when he's on the air? He must be up at like 4 a.m. still watching film from the stuff he's breaking down on Friday night.
6: He must. I mean, and like I said, I know he's new to the booth, but particularly in that Toronto-Ottawa game, I thought he did a great job, you know, highlighting things that
5: he's really good.
6: You know, the viewer wouldn't see just watching the plays, right? And that's the job, right? It's showing you something you might not have noticed when you're watching it live, and he was all over it, and it was all over Tyler Snead in a lot of those instances.
4: So to wrap up here, Dave, we'll let you run ahead of week three in the CFL. So yesterday on the Green Zone, we gave the audience an option. If Stuart Johnston called you and said, okay, we'll roll back one rule change.
5: You only get one.
4: What would it be? So yours is probably the field goal post, so you get missed field goal returns. But what you're really saying is Stuart's not giving that call to anybody to roll back a rule change for 2027.
6: I don't think there's any chance of that.
5: And there's more coming?
6: I don't think so. I think the big changes have come, like between the playoff format and the rule changes. I think, you know, you may see, I think the next substantial changes in the CFL are probably, let me just get this straight here, are probably two years. Like, there's a CBA that's going to expire at the end of 28. That's when you're going to see some real changes, I think. Because a lot of the things, you know, in terms of roster and all that kind of stuff, you can't change in the CBA. It's locked in. But I would suggest that's probably the next big bang in terms of things that are going to be drastically different. And, you know, that will be negotiated with the CFLPA. So that'll be an interesting negotiation, because Stuart Johnson has made no secret about change. And it's one thing when you can arbitrarily, you know, go behind closed doors and say, aha, here's my new playoff format. Aha, here's my new rules. But whatever changes they want to make with the roster or other things, that's going to be cooperative with the CFLPA, who I think he's had a pretty good relationship with thus far. But I don't think we're going to see, you know, major upheaval until, you know, we get to that stage of things.
5: Now, that'll be a conversation for another day, because I think you're talking about the ratio, and I don't think I have the energy.
8: I knew it. This is my prediction.
5: I don't think I have the energy to deal with that for the next 2 years.
8: Ratio's coming.
5: Dave, take care. Enjoy week three.
6: I'm just hoping it looks a lot like week one and two, guys.
5: So are we. That was phenomenal football through the first 2 weeks of the CFL. Jamie and Locker with you here on the Green Zone. Of course, Canada. Cutter coming up at 4 o'clock. We'll keep you up to date on that lineup ahead of kickoff. 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
26: 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Opinions. 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
4: Well, the lineup is out for the Canadian side, the starting 11. And yes, Kyle Larin, who came in late and scored Canada's goal in their opening match, will start today.
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4: Ahmed, who also came in and added a charge, he is starting today for the Canadian side. Alphonso Davies is available, but he will...
26: 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Instant replay. 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
4: Well, the lineup is out for the Canadian side, the starting 11. And yes, Kyle Larin, who came in late and scored Canada's goal in their opening match, will start today.
5: He's got a bandage on his wrist.
4: Ahmed, who also came in and added a charge, he is starting today for the Canadian side. Alphonso Davies is

0: in this one and then draw Switzerland. They need to win like 4-0 to win the group. So score early and often is the strategy against Qatar today.
1: And carry the two.
0: Side. No carrying the two. Mike Babcock can coach the Edmonton Oilers. The NHL says the investigation shows not great stuff for Mike Babcock, but nothing that would prevent him or the league from preventing him from coaching. That's the topic next. Edmonton Oilers, Mike Babcock. Looks like that's going to be finalized soon. Do they have the right guy for the job? 1-877-332-8255. 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
19: I'm Maria Robinson with your 650 CKOM news update. A man living in Regina's North Central neighborhood is breathing a sigh of relief that he's just renting his home. Ever since the snow melted, Daniel Woodley has been cleaning his backyard. But as he dug through the rubbish, he pulled a foot out of the earth. Regina police are still trying to figure out whose remains were there for at least 5 years. Around 4:45 Thursday morning in the Market Mall area in Saskatoon, police responded to a call on Sturby Place and found a man who'd been shot. No word on if the shooter has been arrested. The man has serious injuries but is expected to be okay. and

0: Brenda Nisely says it still feels like she's dreaming after being named C95's Teacher of the Year. She's worked at Arendale Cooperative Preschool for 32 years in Saskatoon. She says the most important lesson every child leaves with is knowing they're loved. CKOM weather in Saskatoon and central Saskatchewan. Friday, partly cloudy with a 30% chance of showers, a risk of thunderstorm and high 19. Saturday, sunny and high 22. For news anytime, go to ckom.com. I'm Maria Robinson.
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15: Well, I hope there's no heartache for the Canadian side. Canada, Qatar, coming up in 23 minutes.
16: Oh, I'm getting excited.
15: Remember, we do not have a goal horn, but we do have a sounder for a Canadian goal.
17: What does it sound
15: Chance,
17: like?
15: Do you want to pull up the sounder for the World Cup Canada goal? This, if you hear this.
17: I want to hear this.
15: If you hear that in the 2 hours between four and six, that means Canada has scored.
17: Okay. All right. Thank you for that.
15: That's just so you know. If randomly you hear drum beats and chanting, that's a good sign that Canada has scored a goal.
17: I like our hockey goal sounder.
15: They don't really sound a goal horn at soccer matches.
17: Okay. I get that, but.
15: And I forgot to listen closely if Canada has a goal song or not for the Canadian side.
17: The Mexicans have one. The Mexican team has one. It's like a mariachi song.
15: They had a mariachi band after that.
17: What would ours be? A hip song?
15: Well, Hockey Canada did a lot of hip songs. They did Courage.
17: Courage.
15: And then what was the other one they did?
17: There was another
15: hip. Blow It High Dough.
17: Blow It High Dough, yeah.
15: They did that one too for a goal song. So they've done some hip. You could go with Nickelback.
17: Nickelback.
15: Although I believe the Sheepdogs did a collab with the Canadian Soccer. Feeling good.
17: That's great too.
15: At one point. Maybe that was Hockey Canada they did. So Alanis Morissette. I don't know what you'd play from Alanis Morissette.
17: No.
15: Nothing by Sarah McLachlan really works. Arms of an Angel. No. So
17: you need something upbeat, like Lover Boy or
15: Streetheart.
17: Streetheart. Yeah. Big Sugar. Some Gordy.
15: Trooper.
17: Oh, nothing wrong with a little Trooper.
15: But Canada plays Cutter coming up at 4 o'clock. We'll keep you up to date. Meanwhile, the big news in the NHL today. I was a bit surprised at how quick this happened.
17: Yeah.
15: When I saw the news release from the National Hockey League that Mike Babcock can coach in the National Hockey League. There's nothing the NHL found in their investigation from his departure in Columbus that would say, no, you can't coach, or you're suspended, or anything like that. What they found, they didn't disclose what they found, but what they said was Mike doesn't come across in the best light in this investigation. However, there's nothing he did that would be egregious enough for us to suspend him.
17: We did get a text earlier, and you know what? It's worth suggesting, you know, that this could be a problem, or not suggesting. It's worth saying out loud. Canadian teams already are playing behind the eight ball when it comes to attracting talent, right?
15: Yeah.
17: Because it's an over scrutinized market, right? Like you're under the microscope. Just ask Marner, right? You are in a country where hockey means everything. The tax issue, right? Players, maybe they don't want all the attention.
15: Yep.
17: They make a little bit more money. So does this cause any concerns for building a team?
15: Absolutely,
17: getting it does. Players, like,
15: there's already speculation from some player agents that are going, I'm not sure my clients will want to play for the Edmonton Oilers. Although David Milstein, who represents a lot of European players, I don't know if he's Dreisaitl's agent, but he said, none of my clients have ever had an issue with Mike Babcock. Any client that has played under Mike Babcock that I've had has said nothing negative about Mike Babcock. So
17: here's the
15: that's one agent's perspective, but there's other agents who clearly do have issues with the Edmonton Oilers chasing down Mike Babcock.
17: Some of the guys that I have heard that have had a problem, I'm like,
15: well, that's just
17: is this the only coach you've had a problem with? Like I'd like to dig into that.
15: Like Mike Commodore.
17: Yeah.
15: Like sit down with him and have a beer and say, like, how many times does he complain about, like, every coach he's ever had?
17: Thank you. Like, I know it's not the politically correct thing to say. We're supposed to be worried about everybody's feelings now, and we're not supposed to, like, but maybe just, Marner,
15: Well, the Marner thing, everybody knows how I feel about the Mitch Marner thing. What happened in Toronto when he had the work hard list that he had Marner and he disclosed it to Tyler Bozak that, you know, Marner had Bozak lower than him and tried to shame the young man that, no, you don't work as hard as these guys do. That was his point. He did it wrong. And I think Babcock has owned it. He owned it on our show that there's ways he conducted himself that, okay, yeah, I made mistakes. I learned from them like anybody does and grow. So you have those conversations. But what did Mike Babcock really do to Mitch Marner? What did he really do? He did it the wrong way, but he was trying to prove a point to a young diva who never had anybody say anything other than, man, you are great in your life. Say, no, you're not that bleeping good. That's what Mike Babcock was trying to say out of Mitch Marner. And guess what Mitch Marner has turned into?
17: One of the top two-way players in the league. Yeah.
15: So I'm like, okay, Mitch Marner got his feelings hurt, and some of the Toronto, like Tyler Bozak was no fan of that on the way, and of course Tyler's from here, he's from Regina, so he was no fan of that, and called Mike out in, and then there's word that the Detroit guys, like Nick Lidstrom, had to tell him to lay off of Johan Franzen, and Mike Commodore just, it's character assassination every time Commodore gets near a microphone on Mike Babcock. But let's just, Mike Commodore is not that good of a hockey player. And sorry, Mike Babcock probably told him as much. So sorry for the honesty.
17: Yeah.
15: And that's what it feels like that the NHL investigation found out. That Mike Babcock has a certain way to tell guys they're not that bleeping good. And they can't stand it. So too bad, so sad. He's tough around the edges. If you want him as your head coach, go nuts. And the Edmonton Oilers have said and met with them, and McDavid and Hyman and Draisaitl called Stan and said, you know what? This guy's not going to lay off of us.
17: The other thing is, we
15: need a Mike Babcock in our lives to get us over the hump.
17: The other thing to keep in mind, too, is legally, you are in a lot of problems. Like, you can get yourself into a lot of issues if somebody steps in front of somebody's ability to do something, like work-wise.
15: Yeah.
17: So you've got to have a really good reason to say that guy's not allowed to coach in this organization, this league. He's not allowed to coach. Legally, that's going to cause some problems. So, like, he would have had to have broken the law. Not just hurt some people's feelings. He would have had to have broken the law for them to step in the way of him taking a job with the Edmonton Oilers.
15: And here's the thing with Mike Commodore.
17: He sues the league.
15: And here's the thing with Mike. Here's the other beef that I have with Mike Commodore being the Mike Babcock expert on all things Mike Babcock. Do you know how many games he played for Mike Babcock in his entire life? 17 games. That's it. But he's now the Mike Babcock expert. Because he's the first to a microphone to call him a bully, and Spittin' Chicklets loves the stories for the clickbait.
17: Yeah.
15: Plus, get a haircut, Mike. Seriously.
17: We also all know, we know guys that are just hyper-focused on things. They're wired a certain way, and I get the sense that that's Mike Babcock. And his job when he gets hired is to win hockey games. So he is hyper focused on that. And you know what? If you're not going to be a part of the solution, you're a part of the problem. And I'm going to make sure that you know that. And I
15: bet you Mike stayed on Mike Commodore day after day after day to try to improve his play. That might have come across as a bully. And it might have been to the verge of a bully.
17: Yeah.
15: An old school coach with old school attitudes. Does it work in the NHL anymore? No, it does not. But it is up to Mike Babcock to learn how to coach new players. And that is the intrigue to me, is how much he has actually learned to be able to coach Evan Bouchard. Like, my goodness, I want a documentary on that relationship.
17: Yeah. Bouchard, put a GoPro on your head. Just turn it on. Oh, no, you can have those. What are those glasses now? Those Meta glasses. Bouchard, just put Meta glasses on and just hit record as soon as you walk into the rink.
15: And
17: we want all of your exchanges with Babcock.
15: By the way, I'm going to be the first guy to out insiders on their knowledge. Like, there's certain relationships. I've already said Bob Stauffer and Daryl Cates know each other from their U of A relationship, University of Alberta, when Stauff was the public information officer there, and Daryl Cates was a
18: donor
15: and dealt a lot with Cates. So This was dregs on Babcock.
18: There was a group, I wouldn't call it an interview, I think that's overstating. I mean, but McDavid and Hyman and Draisaitl definitely had a conversation with Babcock, like they did Peter Laviolette. And so he probably wowed them with, you know, the research that he did, the games that he watched, which would be every minute of back-to-back Stanley Cup finals.
15: Like, dregs knows Babs. Like, they know each other.
17: Okay.
15: So that's the... So Dreger would know full out exactly that detail and probably heard it from Mike that in that meeting, he broke down probably, I watched every minute of your Stanley Cup final against the Florida Panthers.
17: And here's what
15: and
17: you did
15: here
17: wrong.
15: Is all the things I would have done this. And this is the detail. And remember, we've talked about this.
17: With McDavid.
15: But he talked about the detail of John Cooper. And we mm-hmm. said, if McDavid wants that much detail, Mike Babcock probably does it better than John Cooper.
17: We're talking
15: or
17: a lot,
15: close to it.
17: We're talking a lot right now about these players playing internationally again.
15: Yeah.
17: And the impact that it is having on the decisions they're making in their home with their home with their home squads, right?
15: And he's looking at the so Babcock from Dreger, and I would trust Dreger would know probably right from Mike Babcock how that meeting went down, which is here is a clear synopsis of how if you would have done these 3, 5, 6 things differently on how you played the penalty kill, how you played the how they set it up here, if they would have made this one little tweak, what happens?
17: Yeah.
15: And that probably would have blown Connor McDavid's mind.
17: Yeah.
15: And gone, okay, called up Stan. We're good. I don't care how mean he is to us.
17: You know what? But I also, we're good. You also see a lot of moments. At least I saw it this year, frustration moments where you saw Draisaitl and McDavid coaching on the ice. They mm-hmm. started to take this team over, right? I saw it, whereas I didn't see it as much in the past years. They are desperate to get back to a Stanley Cup final. And this year, they saw a bunch of stuff that wasn't working right on the ice. And they were trying to make adjustments on the fly. And I think that's why Krueger, or Knobloch, I should say. Yep. Sorry, I'm mixing up names. I was looking up.
15: Well, there's only been like 85 coaches in the last decade. And
17: I was looking up how many coaches Nuge would have had, will have had when Babcock shows up. Anyway, it's going to be interesting. Again, I am not blown away or thrilled about this move as an Oilers fan. But I am interested to see. It's like Darryl yesterday. Like Darryl was like, listen, we can sit here and have a conversation about the CFL rule changes.
15: Yeah.
17: I want to see them in play. He's interested to see how it's going to look next year. That's kind of where I'm at with Babcock.
15: Let's see how it goes.
17: Yeah.
15: Videotape the first video session with Babcock.
17: And he's too old to have such nice hair. It's not fair. Babcock. He's got a great flow.
15: A little bit of jealousy there,
17: yeah.
15: Hey, Locker.
17: Yeah.
15: This is 980 CJME and 650 CKOM.
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15: Time now for the Green Zone. 1 minute drill. The latest in sports. The photos are done. The anthems are sung. And it's time for Canada Cutter today. World Cup in Vancouver. Will Canada win their first ever World Cup match to win top of the group? A win would be huge today against Cutter. Alfonso Davies is available, although he is not in.
17: Doesn't look like they're going to start him.
15: No, he is not in the starting lineup today for the Canadian side. But it is a packed BC Play Stadium in Vancouver for this one today. It was fun watching the Blue Jays game today. Soccer fans in Boston, some of them the Scottish fans.
17: Well, I kept looking to see if we were watching soccer because it sounded like a soccer match.
15: They were doing the soccer chants all ball game long in a matinee. The Blue Jays ended up winning 4-3 in a second series sweep for the Jays today as well. Still to come here on the Green Zone, Britton Gray with the latest on the Riders, but we're going to get you set for the Riders and Stamps with the running back of Calgary, Dedrick Mills, next on 980 CJME and 650 CKOM.
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9: From the National Newsroom of the Canadian Press, I'm Rob Westgate. The federal luxury tax on cars, planes, and boats yielded more than $900 million before it was rolled back over concerns about its effect on manufacturers.
3: An access to information request shows that the tax has been pouring nearly $390 million a year into federal coffers, well over double the Parliamentary Budget Office's forecast. Economist David McDonald says the windfall amounts to a surprise blockbuster hit and shows that authorities underestimated how much wealthy individuals are willing to spend on big-ticket items. Critics say the tax hurts key industries by discouraging purchases. The 2022 tax measure imposed a 10% tax on cars and planes priced over $100,000 and yachts over $250,000. Hannah Stolz, The Canadian Press.
9: The Canadian Museum for Human Rights says an exhibit about Palestinian refugees will go ahead as planned, despite criticisms of a potentially one-sided story. Jewish groups have raised concerns that the exhibit could fuel anti-Semitism by not providing more historical context. But CEO Aisha Khan says the museum has the expertise to handle such sensitive topics.
10: We're a museum for human rights. There is no question. There are human rights stories of Palestinians that need to be shared. And in this National Museum, we saw that there was a need for that content, and we can do it responsibly.
9: The exhibit at the Winnipeg-based museum opens to the public June 27th. Nova Scotia's premier says his government is not actively pursuing data center projects. Tim Houston says he would only support such ventures if the province could meet their energy needs.
11: We're going to produce a lot of energy in this province when Wind West is fully, fully operationalized. The gas opportunities we have, more of the onshore winds, we're going to generate significant amounts of energy in this province. I'm very confident in that over some time frame. And at that point in time, that would be a more appropriate discussion.
9: Now, data centers are these massive operations that require a lot of power to run and cool computer servers and are often used in artificial intelligence or other high-tech industries. At present, there is no active proposal on the table in Nova Scotia. A growing number of small businesses are grappling with a shortage of whey protein, which is driving prices higher. Andrew Andriano, the founder of Flourish Pancakes, says his company has to pay more for its supply because the ingredient remains central to most pancake and muffin mixes. He says it has definitely hurt their margins, but not necessarily their supply chain. Because whey is a byproduct of the cheese-making process, increasing production isn't as simple as cranking up output, which further creates a bottleneck. And finally, a new poll in the U.S. has found that despite a deal to end the conflict with Iran, most Americans continue to disapprove of President Donald Trump's handling of the situation. This is the Canadian Press. In sports, it was an exciting win in front of the home team's crowd in Vancouver at the FIFA World Cup, Canada defeating Qatar 6-0 in the team's second contest of the tournament. Previously, they had to settle for a 1-1 draw with Bosnia-Herzegovina. Now, elsewhere, Mexico, which is co-hosting the event, became the first team to advance to the knockout stage after defeating South Korea 1-0. Mexico has now won twice on home turf. Over to the MLB we go, where Brandon Valenzuela hit a go-ahead RBI double with two outs in the ninth inning as the Toronto Blue Jays completed a three-game sweep of the Boston Red Sox with a 4-3 victory earlier Thursday. Vladimir Guerrero Jr. and Nathan Lucas homered for Toronto, which has taken 5 of 6 matchups against Boston so far this season. And finally, Angel Reese and the Atlanta Dream beat the Indiana Fever in WNBA action 108-101. From the Canadian Press, I'm Rob Westgate.
12: I'm Maria Robinson with your 650 CKOM News Update. A man living in Regina's North Central neighborhood is breathing a sigh of relief that he's just renting his home. Ever since the snow melted, Daniel Woodley has been cleaning his backyard. But as he dug through the rubbish, he pulled a foot out of the earth. Regina police are still trying to figure out whose remains were there for at least 5 years. Around 4:45 Thursday morning in the Market Mall area in Saskatoon, police responded to a call on Sturby Place and found a man who'd been shot. No word on if the shooter has been arrested. The man has serious injuries but is expected to be okay. And Brenda Nisley says it still feels like she's dreaming after being named C95's Teacher of the Year. She's worked at Arendale Cooperative Preschool for 32 years in Saskatoon. She says the most important lesson every child leaves with is knowing they're loved. CKOM weather in Saskatoon and central Saskatchewan. Friday, partly cloudy with a 30% chance of showers, a risk of thunderstorm and high 19. Saturday, sunny and high 22. For news anytime, go to ckom.com. I'm Maria Robinson.
26: 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Opinions. It's what makes the Green Zone the most listened to sports show in the province. The Green Zone with Jamie and Locker. Instant replay. 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
15: Jamie and Locker with you here on the Green Zone. Canada has been pressing early in the first 7 minutes of their match against Qatar, already through. Still nil-nil, but the possession is very much on the home side.
17: Looks promising. Looks promising.
15: And a little bit of confusion there as Canada's in all black. So is their coach. And the pass went to the sideline. I think the player thought that was another player, but it was actually Jesse Marsh. He should have worn a different color today, and then all black for the Canadian side. But yes, Jonathan David already has a shot on goal stopped by Qatar. So we're in the seventh.
17: That looked like it should have been a penalty, too.
15: Just right on the line of the box for a potential penalty for Canada. So we'll keep you up to date this afternoon. Canada Qatar in a crucial match. They are the favorite again to try to get their first win. But of course, CFL fans are ready for Saturday night, the Saskatchewan Roughriders against the Calgary Stampeders. I was able to have a chat with running back, the star running back of the Stamps, Dedrick Mills, on the game coming up against Saskatchewan, and wanted to start off on how do they really get prepped and watch film, and which is 1 week under their belts, because they had a bye week last week after their loss to the Winnipeg Blue Bombers.
1: I mean, just go back and look at old film and stuff like that. Just look at the preseason games and stuff like that. Because I mean, looking at all those things and, like I say, looking at the first week or looking at last week from what they did against BC, and then just looking at, like I say, old games of us against them and stuff like that. Because I don't think this coaching staff changed too much. So, I mean, pretty much running a lot of the same stuff. And just, like I say, we just gotta play all game and stay down and just be ready to go.
15: Yeah, we've been wondering here in Saskatchewan with Josh Bell taking over as defensive coordinator, though Corey Mace is still around. Do you see any differences with Josh Bell compared to Corey Mace calling plays?
1: I mean, not necessarily. It's still the same thing. They both good coaches. They both they called it out. I mean they put their guys in great positions. I mean, they got playmakers on that defense. So I mean, like I said, we just got to come in, be the more physical team, and be ready to go. And just, take the coaching that we have been given and just go out there and put it on the field and execute.
15: So when you have such a successful run last year, top of the league as one of the best running backs, top rushing in the league, what do you work on in the off season, Dedrick, to improve?
1: I mean, you continue to work on your craft, continue to work on my speed, continue to work on my technique, just continue to work on my game, the game that I play. You know what I mean? And trying to improve it always trying to add more stuff to the game. So this offseason, I pretty much did a lot more footwork stuff. Did try to put more routes into my game and stuff, so I can be more effective out of the backfield instead of just being in the backfield and being effective too as well.
15: When we always talk about CFL rosters, because they're smaller, the importance of pass protection for your job, like a running back, you're not going to stay long in the CFL for pass pro. Like, how much time do you spend with the offensive line and the quarterbacks just on that aspect?
1: I mean, we spend most of all time throughout the week going over that. We got a film session where we go over that stuff at least two to three times out the week. We come out here on the field. We got cars that we run through, the opposite team defense, defensive calls and stuff like that. We feel like they are making stuff like that. So we come out here and physically run through it. We run through it at practice, during practice, and then while the special teams and stuff are going, me and the offensive line and the quarterbacks are in the back of our end zone, still going over protection and stuff on day two and day three, just to make sure we got it all locked down before the game. So by the time the game get here, everything that I see is so much easier, way easier, and in my eyes are already trained to be where they need to be. So,
15: but there's been a lot of talk. Trevor Harris talked this week about the parity in the Canadian Football League, like it across the board, maybe this season more so than ever. Do you see the same thing?
1: Oh yeah, most definitely, man. Most so this season, man. This has been a crazy season so far. Every game has been close. I feel like every team is stacked and loaded right now, and everybody hungry and everybody wanting. Everybody all playing for that one goal, and that's the Great Cup at the end. And I mean, you can see it throughout every team every week. So,
17: is there any pressure on the Stampeders that the Grey Cup is at McMahon this year?
1: I mean, it's always pressure on us because we're the Stampeders. I mean, it's just simple as we want to be in it. So, you know, we want to be in it. It's a home. It'll be a home game for us, and we want to be, you know, go down in history as being the team that won a Grey Cup at home. You know, so. I mean, it's a lot of pressure, but at the same time, that's not our main focus. Our main focus is each week, just one game at a time, and just going out and executing and playing the game that we know how to play, like I said, and just playing as one team. So,
17: how important will the run game be Saturday against the Riders to keep Trevor Harris on the sideline and maybe eat up some clock?
1: I mean, it'll be very important. I mean, I feel like the coaches know what they're doing. They got a game plan for us. We just got to go out and execute. We got the O-line. We got a good offensive line, good quarterback, you know, that are very effective and great receivers that are very effective. They can get the ball down the field, not just in the run, but the pass as well.
17: Dedrick Mills, the Calgary Stampeders running back, as the Riders and the Stamps tangle. The only team that the Riders did not lose or did not beat last season. Does that mean anything to Dedrick Mills and the Calgary Stampeders that in 2025 the Riders did not beat you on their way to the Grey Cup?
1: No, it don't mean a thing. I mean, it's a new season, man. Everything, each season start over, start a new team and start a new group. So, I mean, like I say, it doesn't mean a thing. It was the past. We just got to focus on the present and the future right now. So,
17: how good do the Stamps feel despite a week one loss?
1: I mean, we feel good, man. We feel pretty confident. The team is still together. We all still have, like, built together as one unit. And there's no arguments, no pointing fingers. There's nothing. And so, I mean, everybody feel good at coming back in here ready, and everybody just ready to go. We're ready to play and get this game on the road. So,
17: is it fun when the Riders come to town? They usually bring some fans with them.
1: Oh, yeah. It's always fun when we play each other, period. Whether it's here or whether it's there, you know what I mean? It's always a great atmosphere. It's one of my favorite atmospheres to be in across the league between here and Winnipeg and stuff like that. I love those two fan bases. They got great fans. They got good, great teams, you know. So, I mean, it's always a great time just to be there and have their fans here, too, as well.
17: Which fans have the best trash talk, Rider fans or Bomber fans?
1: Rider fans, for sure.
17: Is it hard not to engage with them on the sideline when they're at you?
1: I mean, I don't engage because I'm so busy running their prayers over. I don't have to do all that extra talking. I just let the pass do it for me. And, you know, when they see me do my thing, they don't even say too much to me. So,
17: Dedrick, this was a treat. Thanks so much for your time. Enjoy the game Saturday.
1: Yes, sir. Thank you.
17: That is Dedrick Mills, star running back of the Calgary Stampeders. A little bit of smack talk there. I don't need to talk smack to the fans. I'm too busy running over their players.
2: I don't hate that.
17: Let's go. I talked to Caleb Sanders today and Desmond Evans on the defensive line. I think they're just as ready to go up against the Calgary Stampeders and Dedrick Mills on Saturday. 5 o'clock, the Green Zone pregame show at 3. Britton and I did the Blitz podcast already. It's posted. It's on YouTube, Spotify, wherever you find the podcast, by the way. And one of the first questions, I think it was the first question that we answered, was, is Jamie and I going to give the Jamie and I hex on the Calgary Stampeders this week? I'm picking the Riders, so.
2: Are we doing our scores tomorrow? I got mine.
17: Yeah, we'll do our scores tomorrow.
2: Don't look. You stole my score last week.
17: I already said it on the Blitz podcast. I have a 6-point win. Do you have a 6-point win?
2: I have a 5-point win.
17: Do you have any score in the 30s?
2: No.
17: Oh, neither do I. I said it on the podcast. Is there a 23 involved?
2: No.
17: Okay, so we don't have the exact same score.
2: Did we just score?
17: I don't know. Yeah? Did they?
2: Yeah! Woo!
17: Guess who? Who else? Kyle Larin has opened the scoring at BC Place Stadium.
15: And he's got the fingers in his ears celebration for Kyle Aaron. He, of course, he got the goal against Bosnia and Herzegovina, and now he gets the goal against Qatar in Vancouver. 1-0 early. It's the 17th minute. So Canada has been playing with a ton of possession so far in this match, and it was a rebound goal
17: for Kyle Aaron. Opportunist.
15: So there you have it. Canada is up 1-0 on Qatar just 17 minutes into this match. Great start for the Canadian side. 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
15: Jamie and Locker with a year in the Green Zone. Canada's up 1-0. This stuff, what happens, this is what drives me nuts. I watch soccer. I like soccer. I like the game, the strategy, the athleticism of, and just that tense, the tenseness of when what could be a simple play ends up in the back of the net or ends up in opportunity. Constant flow. No commercial breaks except for, you know, FIFA is now capitalized hydration on breaks. That with a hydration break so they can run commercials now in the middle of a soccer game. But a cutter athlete just goes to the pitch, acts like he got shot with a sniper rifle when Cornelius's forearm glanced the side of his face. Like, that's what puts this game to shame, is stuff like that.
17: Yeah.
15: And why it's hard to stomach for fans like Locker and I, who grow up watching football and hockey, and seeing Braden McNabb get a puck from the 85 miles an hour square to the face, and does he collapse on the ground and writhe in pain? He got up, and he skates off, and he runs to the room.
17: Although I will say,
15: and then 2 days later, he's on the with the full cage and.
17: They had to re-sew his face back on. I will say this, though. I was a little bit bothered by some of the flopping, some of the diving in the NHL and the Stanley Cup Finals this year.
15: Oh, it's come to hockey, too, because it's a strategy now. If we can bait the officials to call a play, let's do it.
17: What they have to do is they have to, in hockey, soccer, I don't know enough about the history of the flopping, but it does look like every once in a while, like,
15: although I do believe
17: shot him from the audience.
15: Although I do believe, and someone who's been watching a lot more intently than I have, because some of these games are on when we're on the air, wasn't there a game where someone got a yellow card for a dive in this World Cup?
17: I have no idea. I haven't heard that yet.
15: I think it was early in the tournament where someone went, like, down, and the ref's like, you know what? The heck with you.
17: I think I heard Louis DeBrusque comment on an Oilers broadcast that what they have to start doing is officials, and you know what, if it keeps getting bad, I wouldn't be surprised if the NHL does this. If it keeps going down this path, Jamie, like, they've got to just give the one penalty, the dive, like, put that guy in the box and watch it slow down a little bit. Like, that's how I think they're going to have to pump the brakes on some of the goaltending, or not the goaltending, but some of the hockey dives that are happening. Because it has progressively been getting worse in the NHL. And this playoffs, I think, was at an all-time low in that regard. And I don't mean good low.
15: Jamie Locker with a year in the Green Zone. It is the hydration break right now for Canada. New video board. The video board reason that they need a new one will probably, you might laugh, you might cry. We'll get Jeff Smith coming up next on 980 CJME and 650 CKOM.
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3: 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As Stan Peter said, they would have liked to crack at the Riders because the Riders didn't beat them last year. No time like the present to hand the stamps an L.
4: 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So it could be another good one. 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Hey, Belton?
5: 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The way that Riders offense went off on the BC Lions last week, I'm confident that they're going to go toe-to-toe with those stamps.
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8: I'm Maria Robinson with your 650 CKOM News Update. A man living in Regina's North Central neighborhood is breathing a sigh of relief that he's just renting his home. Ever since the snow melted, Daniel Woodley has been cleaning his backyard. But as he dug through the rubbish, he pulled a foot out of the earth. Regina police are still trying to figure out whose remains were there for at least 5 years. Around 4:45 Thursday morning in the Market Mall area in Saskatoon, police responded to a call on Sturby Place and found a man who'd been shot. No word on if the shooter has been arrested. The man has serious injuries but is expected to be okay. And Brenda Nisely says it still feels like she's dreaming after being named C95's Teacher of the Year. She's worked at Arendale Cooperative Preschool for 32 years in Saskatoon. She says the most important lesson every child leaves with is knowing they're loved. CKOM weather in Saskatoon and central Saskatchewan. Friday, partly cloudy with a 30% chance of showers, a risk of thunderstorm and high 19. Saturday, sunny and high 22. For news anytime, go to CKOM.com. I'm Maria Robinson.
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4: Yes, another goal for Canada was Jonathan David, the second of the game for the Canadian side. They're up 2-0 in the first 36 minutes of this match against Qatar, and Qatar has been given a red card, so now they're a man down, and Canada's up 2-0 with Switzerland's 4-1 win earlier in Group B. A blowout win for the Canadian side would be massive for goal differential if it came down to that. For whoever takes top spot in Group B. The importance of that is if Canada finishes top the table in their group, their knockout stage game, the round of 32, will be against a third place finisher from another group, and it will be played in Vancouver on home. If they finish in second, they'll have to go on the road. We'll continue to ring you up today. Canada, Qatar at World Cup in Vancouver.
5: I'm just tweeting Lee.
4: Lee Cormish, he got the ball. It was Ahmed who shot it on a free kick right outside the box, and it was Lee Cormish who was on the green. He caught it. I don't know if he gets to keep it, though, or not.
5: No, they come back and grab the balls from you.
4: They should let him keep them.
5: I agree.
4: Let's be honest here. You really, just the keepsake. If it goes into the crowd, the fan should be able to keep the ball.
5: Another souvenir for the fan.
4: Tickets were enough. You get a free ball out of it.
5: No kidding.
4: And the beer. My goodness. Britain's buddies were texting him saying it cost him $45 for two Michelob Light and a water. Yikes. They're in Vancouver at this
5: point. They didn't even get tall boys.
4: Yeah, they didn't get the big beers. Jamie Locker with you here on the Green Zone. We're going to talk more about Mike Babcock, but an interesting story came up. I think I yelled into the newsroom. Nearly $9 million in upgrades at Mosaic Stadium. Isn't this stadium only 10 years old? What's going on? And the man with the answers is joining us in studio, City Hall reporter in Regina, Jeff Smith, to answer why. Why, Jeff, does the city need to upgrade Mosaic Stadium?
6: We need to know!
4: 9 years in or 10 years in, why do they need upgrades?
7: Well, first of all, turf lasts 10 years.
4: Oh, okay. Check! That tracks. Okay.
7: This is the 10th year. So
4: it's not because they're changing the field dimensions, because that came up yesterday with someone saying, well, the CFL should have to pay because they're changing it because of the field changes.
7: Right. Now, it just happens that 10 years coincides with these field changes. And of course, Mosaic Stadium is hosting the Grey Cup next year. So those two factors combined mean, yes, they need a field that coincides with these changes.
5: It might cost a little bit more money based on moving the goalposts around and stuff like that. The turf is one thing, right, Jeff?
7: Yeah. So the estimate is $8.2 million, but we don't know what the final cost will be yet. Now, this all comes from a reserve that was set aside that was created when Mosaic Stadium was built. Mm-hmm. It just so happens that that reserve has theoretically no money in it. It will be in negative, but it's a complicated explanation that I'm not sure I fully understand myself about how the city has cash flow.
5: Do you carry the two?
7: Yes.
4: There you go, Locker. You got to carry the two today. Thank you.
7: So the total improvements include not just the turf, but also the LED video boards. Oh,
4: I want to get into that in just a second, but let's stay on the field. Mm-hmm. When they change the field, will the lines still be stitched in?
7: That remains to be seen. The plan is, if council approves, that there will be a consultant that will figure all of this out, how to procure turf mm-hmm. that accommodates all users, whether that's soccer, so whether that's amateur football, in addition to the primary tenant of the stadium, which is the Rough Riders.
6: Jeff Smith is here, our City Hall reporter in Regina, on the upgrades needed at Mosaic Stadium. I hope they don't stitch the lines. They can paint it over.
5: Yeah.
6: Other stadiums do that, and they do it quite quickly. I've known different people I've talked to saying they can scrub a field and put a new sporting
5: Well, they're doing it in Calgary, right?
7: Yeah, 24 hours. McMahon Stadium in Calgary got new turf last year. That stadium is now, in addition to hosting the Stampeders and the Dinos, hosting professional women's soccer, Calgary Wild FC. So they are accommodating both layouts.
5: Okay.
6: And so they do it. Because what did you hear yesterday? It could take up to 4 days for a full flip?
7: That was what the administration said when they were questioned about it, is that they understood from talking with stadiums that do have to do this, that that is the turnaround time.
5: That seems a little aggressive for time, like too much time. No?
6: I've seen Ottawa have a soccer game and a football game 48 hours apart. So the 4 days.
5: Yeah, something's wrong with that.
6: Surprised me on that news. So
5: so maybe
6: they just have quicker painters than we can procure here in Regina. Maybe that's what it is.
5: So the reason for this meeting, the Regina Council sitting down and talking, is that it's time now to actually change the turf. So to separate the CFL's rule changes, this is probably something that would have happened anyway.
7: That's right. And they are not, they're not waiting till budget time to figure this out, because they have to get the ball rolling on this in time to get it done for next season.
5: Here's my question. Who in City Council is raising the, you know, the flag? Hey, what about the extra cost this might incur because of the CFL rule changes?
7: Well, it's less about the extra cost, but it's Ward 5 Councillor Sarah Turnbull who's suggesting that other football leagues may be forced out of Mosaic Stadium because they're not adopting these new rules. Well, we don't know who is and who isn't adopting the new rules, but her concern is the junior Regina Thunder won't be able to play there anymore, or the University of Regina Rams, or Regina High School football, or there's also the Women's Football League as well. So her suggestion, and she brought forward a motion and then later withdrew it after quite a bit of debate, is that maybe the CFL, which has a brand new TV deal, the Rough Riders, mm-hmm. maybe they could help pony up for this, since it's their change that is driving this discussion.
5: Okay.
6: But it's not, because the lifespan of that field is 10 years. Now, I want to get to the video board, because I don't want to waste time. I need to talk about this. Because I don't know whether to laugh or cry on why they need a video board after 10 years at Mosaic Stadium. There's multiple factors, but the one detail is they can't turn the screen off and on again.
7: Well, that is one of the limitations of the existing system, is that if you power it down, there is a risk of causing damage to the system somehow. So that's why when you drive by during the off season or
6: one in the morning,
7: that the video boards are still lit up.
5: That seems
6: odd. Did they know that when they put it in?
7: I don't know, but
5: so did somebody,
7: apparently whatever new system they replace it with will not have that limitation.
5: So did they turn it off and then they couldn't get it back on again? Or
7: I don't know that that's the case, but apparently they told council, no, we can't turn it off, we have to leave it on.
6: The other detail is the life expectancy of this video screen is being impacted by the trains that run through the middle of and right outside the stadium. Is that true?
7: Correct. That is one of the factors. Now, when they installed this system, it was expected to have a lifespan of 10 to 15 years. So the city was optimistic and they planned for 15 years.
6: Yes.
7: But it turns out that one of the reasons it's wearing out quicker than that is vibrations from passing trains. The other is climate and our major temperature swings that we have here.
6: Well, we should have known that one, but
7: right.
6: The trains. Oh, the trains that run through the middle of our cities here in Saskatchewan. Just another reason. So
5: I can't believe we can't turn it off.
6: That's another.
5: I'm sorry. I'm stuck on. No. What if somebody accidentally goes, hey, what's this switch for? Oh, no. What did you do?
6: Yeah.
5: I turned this off.
6: So, well, where do we go from here? It's probably going to pass. They're probably just going to rubber stamp it, I assume, that because these are almost mandatory changes.
5: And why is there no money in that fund? Does this have anything to do with the $12 on all the tickets?
7: I'm not entirely sure. I heard a couple of different explanations on that, but you know, even the mayor couldn't quite explain it when we questioned him at the end of the meeting, because he's not necessarily the financial expert at City Hall. But there is sufficient cash flow to cover it. The fund is depleted because there were no events. This is one of the reasons there were no events during the pandemic, right? During that 2020 canceled CFL season. So,
6: well, the $12 is also supposed to be paying the loan that the government gave the city to build the stadium. There's a $100 million loan on that bad boy.
5: Oh, so they're probably just paying interest.
6: Yes.
7: Yes. But now the city also has an investment fund. And the way to think of these reserves is they're not like separate bank accounts. This is how it was explained to me. They're not like separate bank accounts. It really is just one big pot of money, but they just sort of organize it into different reserve funds. So if one doesn't have anything in it, but they need to spend it, and they said they always plan this,
6: yep,
7: that it would have peaks and valleys, there is enough money to pay for it, and eventually it will be replenished.
6: So in next year's budget, deliberations and property taxes, will this be added into my property taxes?
7: No impact on property taxes.
6: You promise?
7: Well, clear in the
5: raise your hand if you trust that.
7: There is no mill rate impact.
6: Okay. I'll jot that down. June 18th. We'll see where we are in a couple of months. No, I'm not going to put Jeff on the spot, but that's what Jeff's been told. So we'll see where it goes.
5: Jeff was told
7: there is no
5: our taxes wouldn't go up to fix the screen at the Mosaic Stadium.
6: We have a board over here for predictions, Jeff. Do you want to put it on the board or no? That looks like a no.
5: I am going to put down there taxes go up to fix screen and put in new turf.
6: There you have it. So are they going to put a roof on it?
7: No, that's not part of it.
6: Oh, okay, sorry. That would be an upgrade people would cheer for, I think. Jamie and Locker.
5: Sorry, we're still watching the game. Hold on, did we just score? I think we just scored.
6: It's injury time in the first half.
5: Oh, don't show Carney. Oh, no.
7: Well,
5: Cutter's going to score 10 goals.
6: He's been there the whole time. This is like the third time they've shown him.
5: I didn't know. And the players probably didn't either.
6: They've shown him three times. I think they've shown him after every goal. So there's no Carney jinx here. It looks like it's 3-0 Canada on Cutter. And this is only the first half. Lee Cormish predicted 3-0 through the whole game, not the half. So
5: that was a good goal.
6: It looks like Jonathan David might have got his second of the match here in Vancouver. Jeff, thank you so much for the update. I know there's going to be a lot more next week at council. Next Wednesday. We'll look forward to that. And I think texts are already coming in saying Stuart Johnston should pay for the turf. 1-877-332-8255. That's the fan line. That's Jeff Smith, our Regina City Hall reporter, who has a lot more at cjme.com and ckom.com. Still to come here on the Green Zone, Britton Gray getting set for week 3 of CFL action. He's coming up at 5:05 on 980 CJME and 650 CKOM.
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37: I bet you wanna end more speed.
0: We're watching our game of the night right now. Game of the day. Canada Qatar at the World Cup. It's 3-0 Canada at the half. Jonathan David, much scrutiny after a game one, being unable to finish a couple of chances. Well, he's having no issue on that today. He's got two goals. Kyle Larin, the other goal. Canada up 3-0. And we'll see what they can do in the second half of this match against Qatar.
1: Oh, I wish I didn't know that Carney was there.
0: Yeah, but Christine Sinclair is also there. So that the counterbalance.
1: Thank you, Christine.
0: There's the counterbalance.
1: Oh, thank you. I feel so much better.
0: Although, thankfully, BC Place Stadium has enough entrances that they didn't have to shut down half the building to get Carney in there to watch this match today.
1: Oh, don't even get me started about politicians going to sporting events.
0: He's the first world leader of the three that have attended a match for the World Cup. The president of Mexico and the president of the United States have yet to attend a match. Of course, it's only been one each. But Carney was the first. And it's working. They're up 3-0, although I doubt he gets any credit at all.
1: We'll have video of a U.S. game, Trump having a nap. That'll happen soon.
0: My favorite video that you helped me watch today was Carney giving Trump his chair because Trump was complaining about
1: being lower than everybody else in the G7.
0: He couldn't adjust his chair, and Carney rolls it over and then adjusts it just fine because Trump didn't know how to. We've all been there in a boardroom where you're like, what's wrong with this chair?
1: Yeah, that sounds like a Green Zone meeting.
0: I've been there, Don. Been there. Just move it aside and get a new one.
1: Yeah.
0: That's what you do. Britton Gray's coming in next to preview week 3 of the Canadian Football League and the Riders injury report. The Riders will be missing a few guys who played in week 1. We'll tell you who they are next on 980 CJME and 650 CKOM.
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1: From the national newsroom of the Canadian Press, I'm Rob Westgate. Ottawa's luxury tax on cars, planes, and boats managed to add more than $900 million to the federal coffers before getting rolled back over worries about the effect the tax might have on manufacturers. Data obtained through an access to information request shows that the big windfall amounted to a surprise blockbuster hit. It also shows that authorities underestimated just how much wealthy individuals are willing to spend on big-ticket items. The Liberal budget last fall ended the tax on aircraft and vessels, but not on vehicles, saying the move would provide relief to the aviation and boating industries. Out east now, where Nova Scotia's premier says his government is not actively pursuing data center projects. Tim Houston says he would only support such ventures if the province could meet their energy needs. Data centers are massive operations that require a lot of power to run and cool computer servers and are often used in artificial intelligence and other high-tech industries. At present, there are no active proposals on the table. The Canadian Museum for Human Rights says an exhibit about Palestinian refugees will go ahead as planned, despite criticisms of a potentially one-sided story. Museum CEO Aisha Khan said the museum is handling the exhibit responsibly. However, Jewish groups have raised concerns that the exhibit could fuel anti-Semitism. Noah Sack, chief executive of the Center for Israel and Jewish Affairs, says the museum has not done enough.
2: The lack of transparency from the museum, the lack of engagement to try to mitigate these concerns has led to the inevitable conclusion that this has been grossly mishandled.
1: Khan says the museum has consulted with numerous groups and is also committed to telling the stories of displaced Jewish communities in the future. Meanwhile, Israel is hammering southern Lebanon overnight as the fighting between its military and Hezbollah militants continues to intensify. Local media says at least 16 people were killed in Israeli airstrikes, while Israel says 4 of its soldiers have been killed. There is also a growing concern that the escalating conflict could unravel the newly signed deal between the U.S. and Iran, which is Hezbollah's main backer. And finally, Russia says it was hit by one of the largest drone attacks of the year. Moscow says hundreds of drones were launched at the city, with about 200 of them shot down. Ukraine is calling it a tit-for-tat response to the massive barrages that it has endured. The targets included an oil refinery in the capital, the second time it's been hit by drones in 3 days. As Ukraine strikes back harder and harder, some Russian hawks are urging the Kremlin to respond with nuclear weapons. This is the Canadian Press. In sports, what a game for Canada's men's team at the FIFA World Cup. The squad easily outmatching Qatar 6-0 in front of an appreciative crowd in Vancouver. Now, this is Canada's third appearance at a World Cup, but the country's first two trips in 2022 and 1986 saw winless efforts. Last Friday, Canada drew even 1-1 against the Bosnians in Toronto. Now, despite the spectacular outcome, it wasn't all good news. Canadian midfielder Ismaël Koné is in hospital preparing for surgery on what is believed to be a badly broken left leg. Canada coach Jesse March said they could all hear it, as it happened right in front of Canada's bench. Elsewhere, the Toronto Marlies fell just short of completing a sweep in the Calder Cup Finals as the Chicago Wolves pulled off a 4-3 overtime victory in Game 4. And finally, Cameron Rogers earned her 5th straight national title with a win in the women's hammer throw at the Canadian Track and Field Championships in Ottawa. From the Canadian Press, I'm Rob Westgate.
3: I'm Maria Robinson with your 650 CKOM News Update. A man living in Regina's North Central neighborhood is breathing a sigh of relief that he's just renting his home. Ever since the snow melted, Daniel Woodley has been cleaning his backyard. But as he dug through the rubbish, he pulled a foot out of the earth. Regina police are still trying to figure out whose remains were there for at least 5 years. Around 4:45 Thursday morning in the Market Mall area in Saskatoon, police responded to a call on Sturby Place and found a man who'd been shot. No word on if the shooter has been arrested. The man has serious injuries but is expected to be okay. And Brenda Nisley says it still feels like she's dreaming after being named C95's Teacher of the Year. She's worked at Arendale Cooperative Preschool for 32 years in Saskatoon. She says the most important lesson every child leaves with is knowing they're loved. CKOM weather in Saskatoon and central Saskatchewan. Friday, partly cloudy with a 30% chance of showers, a risk of thunderstorm and high 19. Saturday, sunny and high 22. For news anytime, go to ckom.com. I'm Maria Robinson.
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7: For years, Victor Fern Jr. has boarded flights to Cameco's Cigar Lake mine to provide for his family. 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
7: 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Now she understands that he was counting them too. 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
10: A major crisis in Canadian agricultural advocacy has been temporarily averted at the 11th hour. The Canadian Cattle Association and Alberta Beef Producers have officially signed an interim participation agreement, preventing a total structural fracture of the national beef lobby. The deal follows a dramatic ultimatum issued by Alberta last June, where the province threatened to completely withdraw from the national group by June 30th, 2026, over deep grievances regarding governance, transparency, and representation. Under this new temporary framework, Alberta Beef will provide critical gap funding to support the national body from July 1st to August 31st of 2026. While Alberta elected representatives will only participate as non-members for the next 2 months, the pause gives both sides a vital window to finalize sweeping bylaw reforms. The final showdown lands this August at the national semi-annual meeting, where the 94-year-old organization will vote on permanent structural evolution. I'm Sean Haney.
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9: Taking a look at your forecast in Saskatoon and central Saskatchewan, clouds rolling in today, chance of showers, risk of a thunderstorm, a high of 18. Sky clearing overnight, a low of 6, and tomorrow sunny and 20. In Regina and southern Saskatchewan, sunny with cloudy breaks, chance of showers today, risk of a thunderstorm, a high of 20. Clearing overnight, a low of 7, and tomorrow sunny, windy, and 19. Across Saskatchewan this hour in North Battleford, 15. Prince Albert, Estevan, Yorkton, and Moose Jaw, 17. Swift Current, 12. Right now, in Regina, mainly cloudy. Wind from the northwest at 10, it's 19. And in Saskatoon, mainly cloudy. Wind from the west at 6, it's 17 degrees. It's 12:07. I'm Erin McNutt.
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0: Okay, so how many of you go to a car show, be it Cruise Weekend, Rock 102 Show and Shine in Saskatoon every August, or the Majestic's Car Show in Regina, the Dragon's Car Show in Saskatoon, and you dream, you see that car that you had when you were young, man, I'd love that, but you're saying, I don't have the talent or the wherewithal to rebuild one of these vehicles. Well, here's a way that you can get that vehicle you've dreamt of, that great classic car, with very little effort on your part. Todd Schwint joining us right now with EG Auctions. Todd, good to see you.
1: How are you? I love that song for the intro. What a great song to roll us into this auction weekend.
0: You've got a live classic car auction in Saskatoon this weekend. Showing begins tomorrow, and then the sale itself. Tell me about these cars.
1: So, yeah, we're back in Saskatoon. This is our second annual auction here that we produce here in Saskatoon. Last year we did one, which is a fantastic event, by the way. We sold through about 85% of the cars last year, so we're hoping to have a great event this year.
0: Yep.
1: Tomorrow the viewing starts at 4 p.m. so you can walk on down there. All the cars will be there ready to go at 4 p.m. and the viewing runs till 9 o'clock.
0: This is at Prairieland?
1: This is at the Prairieland Exhibition. Yep. It's an event, it's all indoors, and then on Saturday we open up the gates at 8 a.m. and the auction starts at 9:30. And we'll get rolling selling automobilia, and over 90 cars we'll be selling on Saturday for the main event.
0: 90 cars in 90. One day, so that's going to move quick.
1: It moves quick. So we start the event with about 120 pieces of automobilia first, and that takes us about an hour.
0: What is that? What is,
1: so give me some idea. So the automobilia, if you would look on our website, egauctions.com, that's a plug, by the way.
0: Okay.
1: egauctions.com. You'll see all the automobilia that we're selling. So that's like old signs that people collect.
0: Sure.
1: And memorabilia. We got pictures, paintings, stuff like that people collect.
0: Yep.
1: Excuse me. And then after we do the memorabilia, we start into the cars. So the cars, we typically will do 18 vehicles an hour. It all depends on the auction pace.
0: Sure.
1: So we'll probably be done by about 5 o'clock, 5:30. So
0: when we got 90 cars that you're going to be selling on Saturday, give us some idea of, you know, the range of vehicles. Are we talking like Model Ts and Model As up to how new a car? And I'm thinking muscle cars from the 70s. What are we looking at?
1: Yeah, exactly. So we have I think we have 90 cars in the event total. So what we like to do in that case, when we're selling live auctions, we like to start into the classics and work our way to muscle cars and modern sports cars.
0: Yeah.
1: So we have anything from the 1920s. We have classic cars, and then we have 1969 vets, 1971 vets, 1969 Camaros. The muscle car right now, the muscle cars are really popular and super hot. So we bring in a lot of muscle cars, and then we even got a Viper in the sale, and let's see, what else we have? All kinds of newer exotic cars as well. So it spans the whole marketplace. The classic cars are collectors, the muscle cars are super hot, the restaurants, the hot rods, and the newer exotics.
0: Any electric cars in there yet?
1: Are you serious right now? Are we going to
0: get
1: into
0: a reaction?
1: There are no, and I'll just say this, there are no electric cars in our auction. There are some hot rodded electric cars that are starting to be built. They're super cool.
0: Yeah.
1: It's just not really what we do per se. Unfortunately for those out there that are looking for a hot rod electric car, these ones here burn fuel.
0: Gasoline.
1: They're gasoline cars. Yeah.
0: Any out of this field that we've got right now, and I think of muscle cars, like we've all got the story. Eh? Every baby boomer's got the story of, oh, if I still had that car, my first job in radio, 1973, and I bought a 67 Firebird convertible, straight six, overhead cam. And I kept it a year, and I had too many tickets, and I sold it. And I think, oh, why did I let that go?
1: I hear these stories all the time. And a lot of that is like our, like the people that will come to the auction and buy our cars, they have those stories, and I think it's fantastic. So it's the guy that he was in high school, and he had the 1970 CUDA, and he sold it for $3,500. And now that CUDA is worth $125,000, and he wants it back because he's in a place now in his life where he can buy it.
0: Yep.
1: So it is about that. It's guys seeing the car that they grew up with, right?
0: Is that mostly what you see in the audience for people buying, or are you seeing a younger group now showing up thinking, I wouldn't mind owning one of these classic cars?
1: Well, it's funny you say that, because we just went through our auctions. We've produced over 300 live event auctions, so we have all the data. So the majority of our buyers are between 45 and 65.
0: Mm-hmm.
1: The last 3 years, the numbers of of males between 25 and 35 has increased about 20%.
2: That's cool.
1: So the market is starting to turn into the younger, right?
2: I get it.
1: So that's a really good sign for us as well. So we are seeing that for sure. Yeah, it's a great question.
2: Where do the vehicles come from? There's 90 here at this auction in Saskatoon on Saturday. Are they all local?
1: Not all local. We have cars from Alberta, and but the majority of the cars, 80% of the cars consigned in the Saskatchewan, Saskatoon auction are actually from Saskatchewan.
2: So potentially I might see a car that I've seen at one of the car shows.
1: You possibly could see some of those cars, and there's so many vehicles out here. It's fantastic.
2: Yeah.
1: Like it's such, there's so many, like I remember when I grew up here in Saskatoon in the 1970s, I'd see the muscle cars everywhere. That's what got me into it.
2: Oh yeah,
1: the muscle cars rolling down A Street, and you probably remember the same thing.
2: I do,
1: but I still come back and I still see muscle cars all over the town here. It's unbelievable.
2: Yeah.
1: So you might see some cars that you've seen before in the car shows and whatnot for sure. So
2: when we go to an auction like this and these high value cars, does the present owner in most cases set a reserve bid on these?
1: They do. So mind you, this year has been really good for unreserved cars. We have a 20 car collection coming to the event that are completely unreserved.
2: Really?
1: And they're nice cars.
2: Yeah.
1: Like a hot rod truck, some real cool muscle cars, a vet, a C2 vet, completely unreserved. So we got about 25% of the inventory is unreserved. So that's really, that's, I think we got 30 cars unreserved, actually be more than 25% unreserved.
2: And these cars are all drivable?
1: They're drivable, registered cars. If you go to our, I'm just looking through some of the cars now as we're talking. Yeah. I mean, these are spectacular cars. I mean, there's a Swinger in here. There's a Viper in here that's unreserved.
2: Oh, there's Viper.
1: A 1971 454 Vet Roadster unreserved.
2: So unreserved.
1: Unreserved to the highest
2: bidder.
1: That's wild. It is, yeah, to the highest bidder.
2: Sounds like it's going to be fun. People can start taking a look at all of these 90 vehicles going on the auction block tomorrow at 4 is for the viewing at Prairie Land Park in Saskatoon, and then the sale begins Saturday morning. Going to be a fun...
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0: Okay, getting ready to put a wrap on today's edition of the Evan Bray Show. Brent Laux filling in today, tomorrow, and Monday as well. A couple of things just wanted to point out from my conversation earlier this morning with Saskatoon Mayor Cynthia Block. Something that hit the news cycle over the past 24 hours was the story coming out of the Muskeg Lake Cree Nation, First Nations organization, that they want to have a discussion with Saskatoon, the city of Saskatoon, about perhaps some kind of a, I don't know what, partnership, some kind of an arrangement regarding the downtown arena and the entertainment district, because we know it certainly had a few bumps along the way for this project, which is, you know, it's a long-term project. But in my conversation with Saskatoon Mayor Cynthia Block this morning, she said, listen, this is just the very beginning of anything here with Muskeg Lake Cree Nation. And she says it was this group that approached the city of Saskatoon. And so what will happen now, basically, is administration will go to Saskatoon City Council and say, can you give us the go-ahead so we can get into some negotiations, some conversations with Muskeg Lake? So that's where it's at. Again, this is all just very early. Something may come of it. Something may not come of it. But that's where we're at, and we'll see what City Council does with it as far as perhaps having some kind of a discussion with this First Nations. For our Regina listeners, Mayor Chad Baczynski was on the CJME morning show as they were talking about an $8 million price tag for, I guess you'd call it, some renovation work, some things that are going to need to be done at Mosaic Stadium before next football season.
1: So we're talking about $8.2 million. These are, I guess you would call them renovations, not maybe renovations, but just replacing things that need to be replaced. Take us through those.
2: Yeah, that's a good way. That's really the way to put it. It's things that need to be replaced in a stadium. You know, obviously not every building we have has turf and especially that size and a jumbotron.
1: Yeah.
2: But these are things that were expected and were on our capital list to replace. It just so happens that it was timely with the change of the CFL rules that we were planning on replacing the turf specifically. The jumbotron is a couple years ahead of what we thought. It was a 10 to 15 year horizon. We're on the earlier end of that. Sounds like that's because of the weather and the vibrations. It doesn't sound like the screen held up as well as we maybe thought it might, but we're still in the window. So we're right on track, and it's something that we had planned to have to replace.
1: Is there a breakdown where this money is coming from? Again, $8.2 million. This isn't solidified yet. They moved it ahead to City Council, so it'll be finalized next week, or at least voted on next week. So $8.2 million, where is that money coming from? And is there, Mayor, a chance for the league or the team to perhaps put in a little bit of money for that, considering it was the league who decided to change the rules?
2: Yeah, so the money is coming from the Mosaic Stadium Reserve. And so that reserve ebbs and flows with the needs to invest in that capital. So it's a reserve that kind of goes plus and minus based on how soon, how much we save up, and then how soon we recover that money versus when we need to spend that money. So it's not something that will affect the mill rate. It was planned. It's planned to come from this reserve. So that is, that was the plan all along. At the end of the day, you know, what we were deciding on and what will be ultimately, you know, if it gets approved at council next week, will to be pre-approving that those dollars to make sure we can get ahead of the procurement. If there's an opportunity for the CFL, for example, to provide some funding to offset those costs that obviously we put right back into the stadium reserve to continue to upkeep the stadium, obviously that would be welcomed. And I know those conversations are ongoing between the Riders, the city, and the CFL on an ongoing basis. I mean, there's always conversations about, who's looking after what for different events.
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6: It's 5:30 this morning. Soccer victory.
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8: A horrifying discovery in a backyard.
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8: For today, sunny and 19 degrees. Right now in downtown Saskatoon, sunshine and 8.
5: This is the CKOM Morning News. Now, Gerald Bowman and Aaron McNutt.
6: Good morning. Let's get the day going and bring you up to date on the big stories.
8: We begin with a frenzy that's sweeping the nation, Canada and the World Cup of Soccer. And it was a huge win over Qatar. We will get to Saskatoon fan reaction and hear from the Prime Minister in a moment. But first, let's take you outside of BC Place in Vancouver.
10: This is a once-in-a-lifetime event in Canada, and it is fun to be part of.
8: Final score, Canada 6, Qatar nothing.
6: CKOM Green Zone sports reporter Scott Roblin caught up with Team Canada fans who tuned in for a game they won't soon forget.
11: No shortage of goal celebrations for those at Winston's English Pub in Saskatoon to watch a 6-0 beatdown of Qatar by Team Canada, with Brian Bandy showing some praise for how the Canadians handled business.
12: Great to see that they could break through a defensive block like that, because that's tough for any team.
11: Canada's first ever win at the tournament has not only raised their likelihood of advancing to the knockout round, but can now win the group next week against Switzerland, which Nathan Risling will be carving out time for.
13: They can do it, but I'm just excited to see him play in a knockout game.
11: From Winston's English Pub, Scott Roblin, 650 CKOM.
8: In Team Canada's dressing room after the big win, Prime Minister Mark Carney.
14: You showed a level of character that some people never achieve in their life. And you showed it when the entire country and a good part of the world is watching.
8: We have more on Canada's win coming up in sports.
6: It's a busy day ahead in Saskatoon. The Rock Your Roots Walk for Reconciliation starts at 10 this morning near the river and around Victoria.

0: Victoria Park. There are some road closures for the event to be aware of. It includes Spadina Crescent at 19th and 20th from 3rd to 4th Avenues. National Indigenous Peoples Day is coming up on Sunday.
1: This morning, Muskeg Lake Cree Nation says it's a positive opportunity to explore talks with the City of Saskatoon on the future of the downtown event and entertainment district.
0: In a statement posted to its website, it says the First Nation wants to be clear. It's not a final agreement right now. No money, land, or legal decisions have been made yet. It also says more information will be shared as it becomes available. The city says it will request council approval to start negotiating with Muskeg Lake Cree Nation for a potential partnership.
1: Now to Regina. And more this morning after a man dug human remains out of his backyard. Police are now working to identify this person. What police do know is that the remains were there for at least 5 years.
2: You never know what you're going to find, right? Like, I mean, it could have happened to anybody, I guess.
3: Daniel Woodley says there was lots left behind from former tenants. He's raked away rubbish, broken glass, and even needles from his backyard. But when he pulled a human foot from the ground, he was left speechless.
2: I was kind of a little bit more grossed out than anything. I mean, because I grabbed the thing, right?
3: Police have investigated the area, taking the man's remains with them. But the situation has left Woodley and his neighbor stunned.
2: I was pretty shocked.
3: Michael Whitford says an uneasy feeling has clouded over the neighborhood with many unanswered questions. In Regina, Jillian Massey, 650 CKOM.
0: Happening right now, the federal government is going to match a $100 million contribution from the BC government to build a new school for the northern community of Tumbler Ridge. The cash will also be used to modernize the local health care center. Premier David Eby says students won't have to return to that school after it was the site of a mass shooting in February. Six people were killed. 27 were wounded at the school, which is being torn down.
1: This morning in England, a man has been arrested on suspicion of attempted murder after a 3-year-old boy wound up in a crocodile enclosure at a zoo. The boy suffered serious injuries. This all happened yesterday. Police say the suspect did not know the child.
0: Attention iPhone fans, Apple CEO Tim Cook giving a heads up that a price hike is on the way. He says the soaring cost of memory and storage chips being caused by the demand from AI servers has left Apple struggling to maintain profit margins. Apple set to launch its new iPhone lineup later this year, and some tech experts say the cost will go up more than $200.
1: In Chicago, former U.S. President Barack Obama has formally opened his presidential center. He was joined by three other former presidents, Bill Clinton, George Bush, and Joe Biden. Performers included Stevie Wonder, Christina Aguilera, Jennifer Hudson, and John Legend.
0: For more than three decades, Saskatoon Arundale cooperative preschool teacher Brenda Nisley has been reminding children that they are appreciated. Yesterday, the community gave that message back. Nisley is C95's Teacher of the Year.
4: It's probably the honor of a lifetime.
0: And parents say she really does go the extra mile, from attending birthdays to delivering Christmas treat bags to kids who couldn't attend the holiday concert.
4: All I've ever really wanted to be was a teacher, and so to do what you love to do and to get this kind of recognition just because you love doing something, it's unreal.
0: She says she hopes every child leaves her classroom knowing they are important and loved.
1: And coming up on Sunday, it's Father's Day.
5: He taught me how to throw a baseball.
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1: Here's a history lesson for you. Father's Day started in 1910 by Sonora Smart Dodd of Spokane, Washington. She wanted to celebrate her dad, a widowed Civil War veteran who single-handedly raised his six kids.
0: The latest local news is as close as your phone. 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It's 5:36. Mark Loschak in with the weather. What's up for today?
9: Boy, it's a good-looking morning to start things off. We get blue sky, maybe some clouds way, way to the west, but I think things are going to be looking pretty good today. Your Father's Day weekend weather. It's going to be nice for the weekend. Father's Day, maybe not so much. 19 degrees for today, a 30% chance of rain. Same for tonight, 10. Tomorrow looks great. Sunshine, 22. And then on Sunday, Father's Day, let Dad do whatever he wants, sit around and watch sports all day because it's going to be a little rainy out, 16 degrees. Around the province, Regina is at 9. Same with Prince Albert. 6 is in Swift Current, the Battlefords in Kindersley. And in Humboldt, Watrous, and Yorkton, all at 10. In Saskatoon, sunny. Wind is out of the northwest at 18. It is 8 degrees. Now time for sports from the Green Zone. Gerald Bowman. Gerald, Canada has won its first ever World Cup match.
0: Canada beat Qatar 6-0 yesterday afternoon with Jonathan David scoring three of those goals. Qatar was reduced to 9 players because of red cards. Jamie and Locker from the Green Zone are celebrating the win.
10: A historic day in Canadian soccer history. What a dominant performance over Qatar. And now, just a draw. Just a draw. And they could finish top of Group B.
11: So they play Switzerland on Wednesday. And if they finish at the top of Group B, they stay, they make Vancouver home for the next round.
10: For the round of 32. And if they win that one, the round of 16 as well. Next Wednesday could be a monumental day for this Canadian side to really stretch it deep into this World Cup.
11: Switzerland looked really good. That's not going to be an easy match, regardless.
10: Yeah. So did Canada on Thursday.
0: In the CFL, the Saskatchewan Rough Riders look to go 2-0. They're in Calgary tomorrow. That game starts at 5. Make sure to tune in to the Green Zone pregame show and postgame show. Tonight in the CFL, BC visits Hamilton. Toronto Blue Jays completed a 3-game sweep of the Boston Red Sox with a 4-3 win, and the Saskatoon Berries lost to Weyburn 10-7. 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I'm Gerald Bowman.
9: It's 5:38, now time for the Wood File. Here's Murray Wood.
12: It's time for the Friday. Who's hot and who's not? Hot. Father's Day this weekend. Fathers are, of course, one of the most underappreciated groups in the history of humanity, so a mere day to honor us seems barely appropriate. But we'll take it. Hot. Is there anything better than the Father's Day gifts made by little ones at school or daycare? They're priceless keepsakes. Not. Some schools in Winnipeg and Kelowna are going away from such gifts, instead having children make family gifts, because not all kids have mothers or fathers. Such well-meaning, mush-headed logic. Not. It took almost 3 weeks for the ironically named Department of Community Safety to tell people about a man facing weapons-related offenses mistakenly released from custody at the Prince Albert Correctional Center. And finally, hot. One of the greatest hockey players ever to come out of Saskatchewan is being celebrated on a stamp. Brian Trottier is on a stamp recognizing Indigenous leaders in sport. Well deserved. I'm Murray Wood.
9: 5:40, your Saskatoon morning weather and your Father's Day weekend weather. It is looking good for today. 19 degrees and a 30% chance of rain. Tonight, same and 10, and then sunshine tomorrow, 22. For Dad's Day on Sunday, though, a little rainy. 16 degrees in Saskatoon. Sunshine, wind is out of the northwest at 18. It is 8 degrees. Okay, I think I'm hooked on World Cup now. It was another historic day for Team Canada. Who would have thought? That's next.
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9: What a feeling it is, eh? Friday? You had a beautiful morning like today. Nice looking weekend. Well, at least the start of the weekend. Father's Day coming up. 19 degrees for today. It is 8 right now in Saskatoon. I never thought I would hear myself say this, but I think I'm locked into the World Cup after that huge, historic win for Team Canada yesterday. Both games, history was made. The first game, it was the first time Team Canada ever scored a goal in the World Cup. Yesterday's game, the first win ever for Canada in the World Cup. And not just a win, a drubbing, 6-0. No, I got to say it, soccer terms, 6-0. I have to admit, as much as I'm not a big soccer fan, that was a pretty exciting game yesterday. Now, we haven't played any of the big powerhouse teams yet, like Spain or any of those countries yet, but after that game yesterday, I can imagine the motivation for those players to give these other teams a run for their money, and who knows, on home soil, could we take this all the way? Here's hoping. Next up, Switzerland. It is 5:44.
1: Good morning. Here are your top headlines. Do you have it? World Cup fever. It's taking over Saskatoon, especially after Canada's 6-0 win over Qatar yesterday.
20: They can do it, but I'm just excited to see them play in a knockout game wherever they end up.
1: Next up, Switzerland on Wednesday.
0: Some good news heading into the weekend for people in the Okanagan. An evacuation alert was just lifted. The BC Wildfire Service says a blaze nearby is now under control.
1: Seeding is almost done in Saskatchewan. The latest crop report shows it's 97% complete. The West Central and Southwest are furthest along.
0: And what do you appreciate most about your dad?
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9: Your Father's Day weekend weather, it is looking good, at least for today and tomorrow. 19 degrees and a 30% chance of rain for today, 10 for tonight. Tomorrow, nothing but sunshine and 22. And then on Sunday for Dad's Day, that's a good day just to stretch out Dad on the couch and do nothing. Rain and 16. In Saskatoon, sunny, wind is out of the northwest at 18. It is 8 degrees. Well, speaking of dads, a special tribute to all dads for Father's Day from our very own producer, Sheena. That's next.
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9: Good morning. 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I'm Mark Loshak. Thanks for joining us on this beautiful Friday morning. Now, a Mills Minute. Here's Provincial News Director Sarah Mills.
7: I spent some time recently volunteering with the Stars Home Lottery. As many of you know, Stars is the shock trauma air rescue service that does so much for our province. It's a vital service, and the stories from those who have been on the receiving end of that rescue and care are incredible. But what's equally amazing are the volunteers I served with, and I speak not just of those dedicated to Stars, but those in Saskatchewan who step up. It might be the Hospital Foundation, it might be making quilts or crocheting little hats for babies. All over our province, people do what they can. For us at Stars, it was manning the lottery home, greeting people. There are many ways to volunteer. That's what makes our province so special. It's what gives our community's heart. It isn't purely selfless, because being part of something like Stars or any organization that's close to you can mean so much. I was saved by a group like Stars, and I'm grateful for those who make sure organizations like it exist here. I'm Sarah Mills.
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10: When it comes to three-month-old Taylin, Miguel, you are the father. In the case of two-year-old Elise, Scotty, you are the father.
9: Oh, Father's Day coming up on Sunday, and it looks like it might be a little rainy for Dad's Day on Sunday. Rain in 16, 19 for today. It is 8 right now in Saskatoon. Speaking of fathers, here now is producer Sheena with her annual tribute to all dads on Father's Day.
11: Dad, the grill master, the lawn keeper, the captain of the ship, the coach, Mr. Fix-It, and the one we hate to hold the flashlight for.
29: I need the light over here. I'm working. Not down here. I'm working up here on this.
30: Okay, I'm trying, Dad. I am trying to.
11: Sunday is your day. It's Father's Day, but Dad has got to be the hardest person to shop for. So I've hit up the experts.
31: Big
0: ribeye tomahawk. 2 inches thick. It's going to feed you 3-4 people or one hungry dad. Use a thermometer. That's one of the best things. If you haven't bought one of those for dad, if you're sick of tough steak, grab him a thermometer.
11: You know what goes good with steak? Beer.
1: There's all kinds of artisanal and pilsners that are made right here in Saskatchewan that are absolutely wonderful.
12: You are such a good dad. You are
9: happy
12: such a good dad.
9: Father's Day to all dads coming up on Sunday. It is 5:52. Well, June is Stroke Awareness Month. It's a chance to learn the early signs and what to look for. Terry Uzik is a stroke survivor in Saskatchewan. He joined the Evan Bray Show with guest host Brent Lux yesterday to share his story.
13: As I was shaving, I couldn't. All of a sudden, my face started feeling numb, and my left arm wouldn't go where I was telling it to because I'm left-handed. I was shaving with my left hand.
9: Yeah.
13: And so I knew something was wrong. So I went to reach for the door to call my wife, and my arm wouldn't go to open the door. So I turned with my body and opened the door with my right hand,
9: mm-hmm.
13: went to step with my left foot, and down on the floor I went. So I yelled for my wife, and 911 was called, and they load me in an ambulance and take me to Royal University Hospital. And believe me, it's quite a scene when the ambulance driver wheels you in on a stretcher, and the stroke team is standing in a semicircle. There's 8 people standing there ready to rush you into the CT scan and see if it's actually a blood clot.
9: Right.
13: And they can inject a drug into your veins that will break down that clot.
9: Right.
13: But what happens with a stroke is when that blood clot hits your brain, it deprives your brain of oxygen.
9: Mm-hmm.
13: So what happened there is the oxygen deprivation. I forgot how to use my left arm and my left leg. I had to teach myself how to walk again. I had to teach my arm how to use my arm again, because now I had to build pathways into my brain.
9: Mm-hmm.
13: It's called neuroplasticity, where I had to build the pathways into my brain to learn how to walk and learn how to use my hand again. Well, rehab is a wonderful thing. I spent 5.5 weeks in rehab at City Hospital.
9: Mm-hmm.
13: And those people are angels. They put me back together. And I left hospital in a wheelchair, graduated to a walker, then a cane, and now I walk. Walked in here today.
9: You did, and you're a pretty healthy-looking guy, I got to say. Gee whiz. So when you went through that, experiencing the stroke, we all hear how timing is so important to get that fast treatment. From when you fell and when your wife called 911 and they got you in the hospital, how much time passed before? I'm guessing they injected a drug in you, the blocker?
13: Yes, they did.
9: Yeah.
13: It took 70 minutes.
9: Really?
13: From the time I hit the floor until I had the drug injected. What they do is they wheeled me into the CT scan, actually on the ambulance stretcher. And while I was being hauled down to the hospital, the paramedic put a IV into my arm, so I was already, the IV was already there, ready
9: mm-hmm.
13: to go.
9: Mm-hmm.
13: And so they wheeled me into the CT scan, and once they saw it was a clot and not a bleed, they injected the clot-busting drug in, and it was 70 minutes from the time I hit the ground until I had the drug in my veins.
9: Once the drug was in your vein, did you start to feel relief?
13: No. No, not at all. Then they put me up into the stroke unit in observation. So observation means there's about 4 beds in a room, and there's a nurse sitting at a station actually watching everybody in that room and
9: right.
13: making sure that they stay alive. Yeah, it's quite an experience. I mean, you're totally incapacitated, and you don't know what's happening, and it's
9: must have been frightening.
13: It is very frightening. And so I might add, Heart and Stroke Foundation has a acronym that they use called FAST.
9: FAST,
13: okay?
9: Yeah.
13: Face, arm, speech,
9: yep.
13: and telephone. Talk, you know,
9: yeah, yeah.
13: Phone for a 911 for an ambulance.
9: So if you
13: so
9: start,
13: if somebody's face
9: feel something
13: starts
9: in
13: drooping,
9: your face or
13: exactly.
9: drooping. Yeah.
13: If you can't lift your arm, either right or left, because a stroke can affect either side.
9: Yeah.
13: So if you can't lift your arm above off your lap, something's wrong because the communication isn't happening to your arm. And then speech, if your speech becomes slurred mm-hmm. and you can't be understood, That's another good indicator. I met people who had stroke when I was in rehab who were basically, they were rehabbing just like me, but they were getting, it was all speech rehab. So really? They were working with a speech therapist who was teaching them how to speak. I met a man who couldn't speak at all. 5 weeks later, he said goodbye to me and said, thanks for the friendship, and I'm going home today.
9: Gosh. Terry Usick is a stroke survivor here in Saskatchewan. He was telling the Evan Bray Show guest host, Brent Lauks, all about his story, because it is Stroke Awareness Month. It is 5:57. Well, our friends down the hall at C95 just crowned the Teacher of the Year. Tell you who it is after 6.
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23: 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Right now in downtown Saskatoon, sunny and 8.
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23: We begin with a frenzy that is sweeping the nation. Canada and the World Cup of Soccer, and it was a huge win over Qatar. We will get to the Saskatoon fan reaction and hear from the Prime Minister in a moment. But first, let's take you outside of BC Place in Vancouver.
31: This is a once-in-a-lifetime event in Canada, and it is fun to be part of.
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21: CKOM Green Zone sports reporter Scott Roblin caught up with Team Canada fans who tuned in for a game they won't soon forget.
32: No shortage of goal celebrations for those at Winston's English Pub in Saskatoon to watch a 6-0 beatdown of Qatar by Team Canada, with Brian Bandy showing some praise for how the Canadians handled business.
33: Great to see that they could break through a defensive block like that, because that's tough for any team.
32: Canada's first ever win at the tournament has not only raised their likelihood of advancing to the knockout round, but can now win the group next week against Switzerland, which Nathan Risling will be carving out time for.
34: They can do it, but I'm just excited to see them play in a knockout game.
32: From Winston's English Pub, Scott Roblin, 650 CKOM.
23: In Team Canada's dressing room after the big win, Prime Minister Mark Carney.
35: You showed a level of character that some people never achieve in their life. And you showed it when the entire country and a good part of the world is watching.
23: We have more on Canada's win coming up in sports.
21: A scary scene near Leader in western Saskatchewan. Several students were taken to the hospital after a crash.
23: A school bus was taking kids to school yesterday when a truck crashed into them. Several kids were taken to hospital as a precaution, but nobody was seriously hurt. The driver of the truck is getting a ticket for not yielding at an intersection.
21: It is a busy day ahead in Saskatoon. The Rock Your Roots Walk for Reconciliation starts at 10 this morning near the river and around Victoria Park. There are some road closures to be aware of. It includes Spadina Crescent at 19th and 20th from 3rd to 4th Avenues. National Indigenous Peoples Day is coming up on Sunday.
23: This morning, Muskeg Lake Cree Nation says it's a positive opportunity to explore talks with the City of Saskatoon on the future of the downtown event and entertainment. District.
21: In a statement posted to its website, it says the First Nation wants to be clear that it's not a final agreement and no money, land, or legal decisions have been made yet. It also says more info will be shared as it becomes available. The city says it will request council approval to start negotiating with Muskeg Lake Cree Nation for a potential partnership.
23: Now to Regina. And more this morning after a man dug up human remains in his backyard. Police are now working to identify the person. What police do know is that the remains were there for at least 5 years.
0: You never know what you're going to find, right? Like, I mean, it could have happened to anybody, I guess.
2: Daniel Woodley says there was lots left behind from former tenants. He's raked away rubbish, broken glass, and even needles from his backyard. But when he pulled a human foot from the ground, he was left speechless.
0: Was kind of a little bit more grossed out than anything. I mean, because I grabbed the thing, right?
2: Police have investigated the area, taking the man's remains with them. But the situation has left Woodley and his neighbor stunned.
0: I was pretty shocked.
2: Michael Whitford says an uneasy feeling has clouded over the neighborhood with many unanswered questions. In Regina, Jillian Massey, 650 CKOM.
21: Happening right now, the federal government is going to match a $100 million contribution from the BC government to build a new school for the northern community of Tumbler Ridge. The cash will also be used to modernize the local health care center. Premier David Eby says students won't have to return to the school after it was the site of a mass shooting in February. Six people were killed. 27 were wounded at the school, which is being torn down.
23: This morning in England, a man has been arrested on suspicion of attempted murder after a 3-year-old boy wound up in a crocodile enclosure at a zoo. The boy suffered serious injuries. This happened yesterday. Police say the suspect did not know the child.
21: Attention iPhone fans, Apple CEO Tim Cook is giving a heads up that a price hike is definitely on the way. He says the soaring cost of memory and storage chips being used or being caused by the demand for AI servers has left Apple struggling to maintain profits. Apple set to launch its new iPhone lineup later this year, and some techies say the cost will go up more than $200.
23: In Chicago, former U.S. President Barack Obama has formally opened his presidential center. He was joined yesterday by three other former presidents, Bill Clinton, George Bush, and Joe Biden. Performers included Stevie Wonder, Christina Aguilera, Jennifer Hudson, and John Legend.
21: For more than three decades, Saskatoon Arundale Cooperative Preschool teacher Brenda Nisley has been reminding children that they are greatly appreciated. Yesterday, the community gave that message back. Nisley is C95's Teacher of the Year.
3: It's probably the honor of a lifetime.
21: Parents say she really does go the extra mile from attending birthdays to delivering Christmas treat bags to kids who couldn't attend the Christmas concert.
3: All I've ever really wanted to be was a teacher, and so to do what you love to do and to get this kind of recognition just because you love doing something, it's unreal.
21: Nisley hopes every child leaves her classroom knowing they are important and loved. The latest local news is as close as your phone. 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It's 6:06. Mark Loshak in with the weather. It's a sunny start to the day.
9: Wow, nice looking morning here. We've got a blue sky, and it looks like it's going to stay nice right through the day. Right through to tomorrow, and then for Dad's Day, maybe a little rainy. Your Father's Day weekend weather. 19 degrees and a 30% chance of rain for today. Same for tonight, 10. Sunny and 22 for tomorrow, and for Dad's Day on Sunday, some rain and 16. Around the province, Prince Albert and Regina both at 9. It's 6 in Kindersley, Swift Current to the Battlefords. And in Yorkton, Humboldt and Watrous, 10. In Saskatoon, we are sunny, beautiful morning. Wind is out of the northwest at 18. It is 8 degrees. That's time for sports from the Green Zone. Gerald Bowman. Gerald, we are all excited about this. First time Canada is a winner in the World Cup.
21: The team passed that milestone yesterday in spectacular fashion with a 6-0 win over Qatar. Next up, Switzerland in Vancouver on Wednesday. In the CFL, the Riders looking to knock off their West Division rivals in Calgary tomorrow. The Stamps have had the Riders' number in recent meetings, winning every time they met last season. Jamie and Locker from the Green Zone think the team can pull it off.
1: Riders, Stamps. We're both going Rider win this time.
4: Yeah. I'm reworking my score.
1: I have 29-23 for the Saskatchewan Rough Riders in a 6-point win.
4: I got a weird score.
1: You do.
4: I got 19-24.
1: That's it for scoring for these two teams? With the way the CFL's been going, I think it's going to be another electric football game. So I'm going higher scoring than you are. Add another touchdown to both teams. Go 31-26.
4: 31-26?
1: That sounds like a much more fun game to watch than 24-19.
4: I'm sticking with my 24-19.
21: Game time, 5 o'clock tomorrow afternoon. Don't forget to tune into the Green Zone before and after the game. Majors of baseball, the Toronto Blue Jays with a sweep of the Boston Red Sox after a 4-3 win. And Saskatoon came up short in the Western Canadian Baseball League. The Berries lost to Weyburn 10-7. Catch the Green Zone today from 2 until 6 on 650 CKOM. I'm Gerald Bowman.
9: 6:08, now time for the Wood File. Here's Murray Wood.
5: It's time for the Friday. Who's hot and who's not? Hot. Father's Day this weekend. Fathers are, of course, one of the most underappreciated groups in the history of humanity, so a mere day to honor us seems barely appropriate. But we'll take it. Hot. Is there anything better than the Father's Day gifts made by little ones at school or daycare? They're priceless keepsakes. Not. Some schools in Winnipeg and Kelowna are going away from such gifts, instead having children make family gifts, because not all kids have mothers or fathers. Such well-meaning, mush-headed logic. Not. It took almost 3 weeks for the ironically named Department of Community Safety to tell people about a man facing weapons-related offenses mistakenly released from custody at the Prince Albert Correctional Center. And finally, hot. One of the greatest hockey players ever to come out of Saskatchewan is being celebrated on a stamp. Brian Trottier is on a stamp recognizing Indigenous leaders in sport. Well-deserved. I'm Murray Wood.
9: 6:09, your Father's Day weekend weather. It is looking good today. 19 degrees with a 30% chance of rain. Same for tonight, 10. Nice for tomorrow, sunshine 22. And then leave Dad alone day on Sunday. Let him lay on the couch and watch sports because it's going to be rainy. And 16 degrees. In Saskatoon, sunny. Wind is out of the northwest at 18. It is 8 degrees. 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We'll tell you about her next.
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1: Yeah, so never mind the kids getting the summer off.
9: Oh, it's a countdown for the teachers as well. Looking good today, 19 degrees and just a 30% chance of rain. It's 8 right now in Saskatoon. Well, it takes a special kind of person to be a teacher. I could never do it. I maybe just don't have the patience for it, but you wear a lot of hats every day. You do a lot of things, but just to let you know, you may sometimes feel underappreciated, but you are always appreciated, and our friends down the hall at C95 proved it yesterday with awarding their C95 Teacher of the Year. It was Brenda Nisley. 32 years she's been teaching kids with patience, kindness, and compassion, and she's with the Arendale Cooperative Preschool located within the John G. Egnatoff School. And yesterday there was a great big special presentation with students and parents and family members and colleagues, and she was quite surprised.
3: It was very, very touching and just more than I could have ever dreamed. I still feel like I'm dreaming, to be honest. It's probably the honor of a lifetime. All I've ever really wanted to be, like I said, was a teacher. And so to do what you love to do and to get this kind of recognition just because you love doing something, it's unreal.
9: Every teacher deserves an award every single day for what you do. But this year's C95 Teacher of the Year, Brenda Nisley, congratulations. Have a great summer. It is 6:14.
23: Good morning. Here are your top headlines. Happy Friday. It's the last one of spring. Summer officially arrives on Sunday.
21: Soccer fans were riding high after Canada's first ever win at the World Cup. The 6-0 win yesterday against Qatar means we could clinch the group stage with a win or draw against the Swiss on Wednesday.
23: The Rock Your Roots Walk for Reconciliation goes this morning in Saskatoon. It all gets going in Victoria Park at 10 o'clock.
21: The Saskatchewan Rough Riders are in Calgary tomorrow, hoping to go 2-0 on the season. Game time 5 o'clock, and CKOM will have Green Zone pre- and post-game shows.
23: And the Snowbirds' last air show in Saskatchewan is sold out, but organizers in Moose Jaw say they've been able to map out more parking spots. 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
9: Your Father's Day weekend weather, 19 degrees and maybe a chance of rain for today. Maybe kind of like yesterday, we've been getting those late afternoon rains. 10 degrees for tonight, tomorrow sunny and 22. And then on Dad's Day, Father's Day on Sunday, rain and 16. In Saskatoon, we're sunny. Beautiful morning. Wind is out of the northwest at 18. It is 8 degrees. 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I've got $175 for you if I'm off by plus or minus 3 degrees. 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Today's high is 19. Well, some are good, some not so good. But nevertheless, the dad joke gets new respect by researchers. For what? That's next.
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9: 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Thanks for joining us on the CKOM Morning Show. I'm Mark Loshak. Now the morning markets. Here is Aaron McNutt.
23: CKOM Market Watch. In early morning trading, the loonie down slightly to 70.67 cents U.S. Oil up 26 cents to 76.11 U.S. a barrel. At close yesterday, the TSX dropped 155 points to 34,969 and the Dow up 72 points to 51,564. Now the business report with Paul Martin.
13: Saskatchewan represents about 3% of the Canadian population, so when the newly updated quarterly estimate of the number of people living in the country came out Wednesday, we should have seen a decline in our provincial population to the tune of 1,600 people. Instead, we saw an increase of 160. That's not a big number, but it is contrarian when considered against a backdrop of sharply reduced immigration flows. Now, where we got those extra people at a time when the national headcount was falling comes in two areas. More births than deaths, and continued immigration flows. We still saw 3,300 new residents moving here from other parts of the world, so the inflows have not completely stopped, but that number is lower than what we saw in the same quarter a year earlier, about 1,200 fewer. But where the biggest movements are found lie in interprovincial flows. And when comparing Q1 of this year to Q1 last year, people moving to Alberta, Ontario, and Manitoba slowed, while migration from Saskatchewan to BC was up by about 200. I'm Paul Martin.
9: 619, the dad joke gets a whole new respect. That's next.
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2: I think Bart and Lisa are feeling a little upset right now. Isn't there something you'd like to say?
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9: Words of wisdom from Homer Simpson. Dad's Day coming up. 19 degrees for today. It's going to be a beautiful day. Sunny and 8 right now in Saskatoon. Well, great news for dads everywhere. And for anyone who appreciates being punny, dad jokes may actually be doing more good than we thought. Researchers have analyzed more than 32,000 dad jokes. Turns out those grown-worthy one-liners can help strengthen father-child relationships. Not the bad ones, just ones that make you roll your eyes. But some of the best jokes offered rely on puns, literal interpretations, and delightfully unexpected twists. That's why. Some crowd favorites include, "So long, boiling water, you'll be missed." "I'm worried about the calendar. Its days are numbered." Dad jokes. How about this one? "Why don't skeletons fight each other? They don't have the guts." All right. In honor of Father's Day on Sunday, tell us your favorite dad joke. Text it to us at 1-877-332-8255. And you could be winning a pair of tickets to see Bryan Adams and a $100 gift card to Grainfield's Family Restaurant at the end of the show. It is 6:23.
0: Digging deeper into the story, this is Behind the Headlines.
9: Micah Johnson is in a new role when it comes to his CFL career. The defensive tackle spent 13 years as a dominant force along the line for teams, but now he's in a change of developing the next great D-line as the team's defensive line coach. 650 CKOM Green Zone Rider reporter Britton Gray has more on this week's Ride to Repeat.
5: Micah Johnson has a new viewpoint for this CFL season. The 37-year-old was on the sidelines in a coaching role as the Riders beat the BC Lions to open their 2026 season.
6: It was fun. It was definitely, a different feeling. It's definitely just controlling your energy. Obviously, that itch is still there, that competitive nature. But it was fun. It was fun.
5: It's a change the former defensive tackle admitted he didn't think would take place so quickly. Just last season, Johnson was still considered one of the best defensive linemen in the entire CFL, and helped the Riders to its fifth Grey Cup in franchise history.
7: Micah Johnson and company getting the job done, forcing a turnover on down.
5: He thought he would be still playing for at least one more season.
6: When I left the Grey Cup, we walked off that field. I wasn't thinking this is my last game at all, you know what I mean? Honestly, the first thing I'm thinking about is running it back and, you know, what I need to address this offseason as a player to be better, just to keep playing at a high level.
5: But it was a conversation with Riders head coach Corey Mace that made him realize it was time to make the transition.
6: Mace is asking me, like, man, what more can you accomplish, dog? Like, what more are you trying to accomplish with the CFL? So from that aspect, it made it easier for me.
5: Mace has known Johnson for a long time, both playing for the Stampeders before Mace became his positional coach. He says when it comes to making the transition to coaching, timing plays a big factor.
8: It was an opportunity for him. You got to kind of take a long scope look at things. I don't know if it's going to change anything for his career. To me, he's a first ballot Hall of Famer. So, he's got an opportunity to give back to the game that gave him so much. So to be able to do that together, that was awesome.
5: So now Johnson is tasked with getting his former teammates ready, including James Vaughters, who joined the Riders this past offseason.
24: It's different than playing with him, obviously, but I've been enjoying it, and it's nice to, have open communication. Sometimes you're in situations where the communication isn't as open between players.
5: And now that he's in the coaching room, he realizes the amount of hours that need to get put in.
6: I was making fun of picking with the coach. Like, man, anything bad I ever said, I take it back, man, because, you know, that's an adjustment. You know, definitely for me is a coach coming from player to coach is like, man, that alarm clock's going off at 5:30 every morning. You know, we up here 6:30 at the latest every morning. And, you know, players leave and you're here game planning, doing whatever you have to do.
5: Amalzaik Stadium, Britton Gray, 650 CKOM.
9: Looking forward to the big game tomorrow night. Riders and Stamps in Calgary. Game 2 for the Riders of the season. Hopefully we can make it 2-0. 5 o'clock on TSN. And, of course, the pregame and the postgame shows here on CKOM at the Green Zone. 6:26, your Father's Day weekend weather, 19 degrees and a 30% chance of rain for today, 10 for tonight, tomorrow sunny and 22 for Dad's Day on Sunday. Good coach day, Dad. Kick back, relax. Rainy and 16. In Saskatoon, sunny, wind is out of the northwest at 18, it is 8 degrees. 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
1: Toy Story 5 could be headed towards a franchise record with a huge opening Thursday night. Hard on moms and dads, a lot of tears, and 93% on Rotten Tomatoes. Funny story, how producers hired Michael Jackson's nephew to play the King of Pop in the movie. They met for lunch. It was never supposed to be an audition. It was Jafar Jackson talking to producers about his uncle's life, and they said, well, I think we found our guy.
12: What doesn't kill you makes you strong.
1: 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She's recorded a few new episodes, then off for the summer, and she'll wrap the show in fall. 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
10: For today, sunny, a high of 19. Right now in downtown Saskatoon, it's sunny and 9.
7: This is the CKOM Morning News. Now, Gerald Bowman and Aaron McNutt.
8: Good morning. And looky here, we've made it to Friday.
10: There's likely a lot of Canadians feeling a little bit of a soccer hangover this morning after our big 6-0 win against Qatar in Vancouver. BC Place was packed.
12: Amazing. 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
10: More than 52,000 people filled the stands. Even Prime Minister Mark Carney was there.
8: Saskatchewan fans aren't letting people in the stands have all the fun. CKOM Green Zone sports reporter Scott Roblin is checking out a watch party.
13: It's been a long time coming.
14: Six goals for Team Canada over Qatar was more than enough to delight Nathan Risling at Winston's English Pub in Saskatoon.
13: I was confident they were going to pick up the first win, but I never would have predicted a result like 6-0.
14: Sean Harbutt says Canada met the moment to finally bring the country a win at the tournament.
15: It's their first win, and they really deserved it.
14: And Risling believes Canada is now on the map, with a shot at winning Group B next week versus Switzerland.
13: People will remember this, that Canada's in the World Cup, and get used to it.
14: From Winston's English Pub, Scott Roblin, 650. CKOM.
10: We're learning new details about a crash between a school bus and a truck. It happened yesterday near Leader. Several kids were taken to hospital. Thankfully, no one was seriously hurt. Now the driver of the truck is getting a ticket for not yielding at an intersection.
8: A sea of orange shirts and Indigenous regalia is expected this morning for the Rock Your Roots Walk for Reconciliation. It's to honor residential school survivors.
10: Most of the events are along Saskatoon's riverfront and at Victoria Park. There's some closures on Spadina Crescent and 20th Street starting at 8 o'clock because of it.
8: A positive opportunity to explore. That from the Muskeg Lake Cree Nation on potential talks with the City of Saskatoon about the downtown event and entertainment district. Next week, city councillors will decide whether to get the ball rolling with talks. Council rejected U.S.-based OVG360 as a venue management partner in March.
10: Regina police are working to identify human remains found in a north central backyard. It's believed they've been buried there for at least 5 years. Our Julian Massey takes us to the backyard where a man says it started and ended with a mess.
16: I got an even bigger unsafe spot now my kids can't be around.
17: The tenants that lived in the home before Daniel Woodley's family

0: He left behind a disaster. He's been gathering needles, broken glass, and rubbish. But when he pulled a sock out of the earth and the bones came tumbling down, he was stunned.
1: Kind of just knew it was just human bones, so.
0: The police have left the scene, but a cloud of anxiety is still hovering over the street.
2: Kind of shocked and, yeah, kind of scary actually, you know.
0: Neighbor Michael Whitford says he wants answers on why this happened. In Regina, Jillian Massey, 650 CKOM.
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4: A deal between the U.S. and Iran doesn't appear to be inspiring peace between Israel and Hezbollah. Israel carried out airstrikes in Lebanon overnight, leaving 16 people and four of its own soldiers dead. Hezbollah is backed by Iran.
3: The extended ceasefire and reopening of the Strait of Hormuz isn't winning President Donald Trump many points with American voters. About two-thirds of adults disapprove of how Trump handled things in the Middle East. His overall approving rating is steady at 37% in a new poll.
4: Massive flooding and damage from Mississippi and Louisiana up to Indiana.
5: Oh my gosh. What in the world just happened?
4: This man and his wife took shelter in their basement as powerful winds ripped off their roof. The same system also being blamed for toppling trees and causing significant damage in upstate New York.
3: The federal government is matching a $100 million contribution from BC for Tumbler Ridge. One of the major projects the money is going toward is a new school for the northern community that was rocked by a shooting in February. The local health center is also getting a remodel.
4: Our sister station, C95, is recognizing a woman who's been helping kids for decades. Reporter Mia Holloway-Chuck was at Arundale Cooperative Preschool as Brenda Nisley became Teacher of the Year.
6: I still feel like I'm dreaming, to be honest.
7: That's what Brenda Nisley told me after she walked into a room of dozens of parents and students cheering her on. Parents say she goes above and beyond every single day, delivering Christmas treats to sick kids at home and making sure students feel included all year.
6: I hope every student of mine leaves knowing that this lady loved them and that they're important.
7: She says she's always wanted to be a teacher, and this title is the honor of a lifetime. At Arundale Cooperative Preschool, Mia Holloway-Chuck, 650 CKOM.
3: Don't forget about Dad this weekend. What advice has your dad given you that's stuck?
8: Gotta stay positive. Just, we'll get through this. We've been through worse. I mean, the world has bigger, more severe problems than what we're dealing with right now. It's just, it's all about keeping it in perspective. Get the work done, cleaned up. Let's get back to work.
3: Don't forget, Sunday is Father's Day.
4: A brew pub in Regina might be out of commission this Father's Day. A water main break flooded Bushwhacker Brewing Company on Wednesday. Manager Grant Frew says the community is making the situation a bit easier.
8: Had a lot of great people around us that have been rallying around us and working very, very hard to get this cleaned up and get us back on our feet.
4: He says there was water, mud, and floating equipment throughout the basement. The latest local news is as close as your phone. Check out CKOM.com, Saskatoon's homepage for news. It's 6:36. Mark Loshak is in with the weather. How's the last couple of days for spring?
9: Yeah, that's right, because on Father's Day, it's also the first day of summer, too. Well, it's looking pretty good today. We've got some nice blue sky right now, but for Dad's Day, it might be a little rainy. Your Father's Day weekend weather, 30% chance of rain and 19 for today. Tonight, 10 and a 30% chance of rain. Sunny for tomorrow, 22, and then for Father's Day on Sunday, some rain, and it looks like kind of full-on rain for most of the day, 16 degrees. Around the province, Regina, 9. Same with Prince Albert. It's 6 in Kindersley, Swift Current in the Battlefords, and in Humboldt, Watrous, and Yorkton, it's all at 10. In Saskatoon, sunny. Wind is out of the northwest at 18. It is 8 degrees. Now, time for sports from the Green Zone. Gerald Bowman. Gerald, Canada has won its first ever World Cup match.
4: Canada beat Qatar 6-0 yesterday afternoon with Jonathan David scoring three of those goals. Qatar was reduced to 9 players because of red cards. Jamie and Locker from the Green Zone are celebrating the win.
10: A historic day in Canadian soccer history. What a dominant performance over Qatar. And now, just a draw. Just a draw. And they could finish top of Group B.
11: So they play Switzerland on Wednesday. And if they finish at the top
10: of Group B. They make Vancouver home for the next round.
11: For the round of 32, and if they win that one, the round of 16 as well. Next Wednesday could be a monumental day for this Canadian side to really stretch it deep into this World Cup.
10: Switzerland looked really good. That's not going to be an easy match, regardless.
11: Yeah. So did Canada on Thursday.
4: In the CFL, the Saskatchewan Rough Riders look to go 2-0. They're in Calgary tomorrow. That game starts at 5. Make sure to tune in to the Green Zone pregame show and postgame show. Tonight in the CFL, BC visits Hamilton. Toronto Blue Jays completed a three-game sweep of the Boston Red Sox with a 4-3 win, and the Saskatoon Berries lost to Weyburn 10-7. Catch the Green Zone today from 2 until 6 on 650 CKOM. I'm Gerald Bowman.
9: 6:38, now time for a Mills Minute. Here's Provincial News Director Sarah Mills.
12: I spent some time recently volunteering with the Stars Home Lottery. As many of you know, Stars is the shock trauma air rescue service that does so much for our province. It's a vital service, and the stories from those who have been on the receiving end of that rescue and care are incredible. But what's equally amazing are the volunteers I served with, and I speak not just of those dedicated to Stars, but those in Saskatchewan who step up. It might be the Hospital Foundation, it might be making quilts or crocheting little hats for babies. All over our province, people do what they can. For us at Stars, it was manning the lottery home, greeting people. There are many ways to volunteer. That's what makes our province so special. It's what gives our communities heart. It isn't purely selfless, because being part of something like Stars or any organization that's close to you can mean so much. I was saved by a group like Stars, and I'm grateful for those who make sure organizations like it exist here. I'm Sarah Mills.
9: 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Tomorrow, sunny and 22 to start the weekend. Dad's Day looking a little wet. Sunday, rain and 16 for the first day of summer, too. In Saskatoon, it's sunny. Wind is out of the northwest at 18. It is 8 degrees. Okay, I think I'm hooked on the World Cup now. It was another historic day for Team Canada. Who would have thought? That's next.
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0: moving this morning on a Friday. Blue sky, sunshine, looks good today, 19 degrees, it's 8 right now in Saskatoon. I never thought I would hear myself say this, but I think I'm locked into the World Cup now after that huge historic win for Team Canada yesterday. Now, both games, history was made. The first game, it was the first time Team Canada ever scored a goal in the World Cup. Yesterday's game was the first time we ever won a game for Canada in the World Cup. And not just a win, a drubbing, an absolute drubbing. 6-0, or oh, should I say in soccer terms, 6-0. Now, I have to admit, as much as I'm not a big soccer fan, that was a pretty exciting game yesterday. Now, we haven't played any of the big powerhouse teams like Spain or any of those countries yet, but after the game yesterday, I can just imagine the motivation of those players to give these other teams a run for their money. And who knows, on home soil, could we take this all the way? Here's hoping. Next up, Switzerland. It is 6:44.
1: Good morning. Here are your top headlines. Seeding is almost done in Saskatchewan. The latest crop report shows it's 97% complete. The West Central and Southwest regions are furthest along.
2: Do you have it? World Cup fever. It's taking over Saskatoon, especially after Canada's 6-0 win over Qatar yesterday.
3: They can do it, but I'm just excited to see them play in a knockout game wherever they end up.
2: Next up, Switzerland on Wednesday.
1: A bit of good news heading into the weekend for people in the Okanagan. An evacuation alert was just lifted. The BC Wildfire Service says a blaze nearby is now under control.
2: And what do you appreciate most about your dad?
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2: Father's Day is coming up on Sunday. It's 6:44.
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0: Your Father's Day weekend weather looking good today. Sunshine, 19 degrees, maybe a slight chance of showers. We kind of had a little bit more rain yesterday afternoon. It's been happening around late afternoon. 10 for tonight. Tomorrow, sunny and 22. Sunday for Dad's Day, a little rainy. Watching TV on the couch or a movie or something for dear old dad. 16 degrees. In Saskatoon, sunny, wind is out of the northwest at 18. It is 8. 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That jackpot grows by $25 each day till we have a winner. 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Today's high is 19. 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
0: Finally, Friday. Thanks for joining us on the CKOM Morning Show. I'm Mark Loschak. 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
9: Five outstanding individuals are being recognized for their lifelong contributions to our industry as the 2026 inductees into the Canadian Agricultural Hall of Fame. Dr. Brian Rossenagel, Ken Forth, Guy Charbonneau, Gary Bowers, and Dr. David Bailey will be formally celebrated in an induction ceremony on Saturday, November 7th in Laval, Quebec. The 2026 cohort represents incredible diversity across multiple sectors. Dr. David Bailey is being honored for his 40-year career integrating genomics into food production, while Gary Bowers and Guy Charbonneau represent deep leadership in dairy genetics, including Charbonneau's 57 years of advocacy. On the crop side, Ken Forth is recognized for his massive impact on fresh fruit, vegetable, and labor policies, while Saskatchewan's own Dr. Brian Rossenagel is celebrated for his 35-year career developing more than 100 superior varieties of barley and oats. These five individuals represent the exact type of innovation and leadership that drives Canadian agriculture forward. Congratulations, gentlemen. I'm Sean Haney.
10: 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Don't miss the land auctions coming up. John Lilac retirement sale in Benson, Saskatchewan. Then we're moving up to the Takur brothers. Look out for approximately 36 quarters in the Strasbourg area. Then we're moving down to the RM number 7 Sewers Valley for the Lynn family farm auction. Included there will be 10 oil leases along with their land. We are booking land auctions now into the spring of 2027. For more information, steffesgroup.com, 421-99. 909.
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0: Beautiful morning. 19 degrees for today. We have a 30% chance of rain. 8 right now in Saskatoon. The Evan Bray Show coming up at 8:36 this morning. Guest host Brent Lokes. Brent joins me right now. How you doing today?
1: I'm doing great. It's Friday. It's a beautiful Saskatchewan morning. What more could a person ask for?
0: Well, how about dad jokes? That's what you want. Now, there was new research that dad jokes now are getting a whole new respect because I'm not sure how they do this research, but it turns out that dad jokes make your child-father relationship better.
1: Oh, I get that.
0: Yeah, you know, maybe it's just kind of this, because you can do a groaner and, oh, dad,
1: yeah.
0: You know, you kind of get together and have some fun.
1: It's kind of a neat thing for dads to be known for that.
0: Exactly, that's right. So we were asking for your dad jokes this morning. You can text them at 1-877-332-8255. I just want to run through a couple of these. Okay. I told my wife she should embrace her mistakes. She gave me a hug. Where's the rim shot? Where's the rim shot, Sheena?
1: Shaboom.
0: Oh, there it is. All right. Okay. Hang on a sec. This was good. We'll just do one more here. I was at a job interview the other day. The owner asked me if I could perform under pressure. I said no, but I can hum Bohemian Rhapsody.
1: Good.
0: See, those are good. Those are good.
1: Oh, anyway. Dad.
0: So Dad's Day coming up on Sunday. Also, yep. The first day of summer, too.
1: Yeah, yeah.
0: We were talking about this yesterday. What was the thing that one of your kids made for you, maybe in school or whatever it was, for Father's Day?
2: I recall getting two different things from one of my boys. One was like a block of wood that they did in shop, and it had a big circular cut in it and then some pen holes. I think it was kind of like a pen holder and maybe a paperclip holder out of a block of wood.
0: Okay, yeah, it wouldn't be an ashtray if it was a block of wood.
2: Well, no, but I do recall getting an ashtray made in, you know, pottery class, and I just remember saying to my son, well, thank you. I think it'll be a candy dish because I never smoked.
0: Yeah, I think every kid made an ashtray for their
2: ashtrays,
0: dad.
2: You bet. I don't know. Maybe not so much nowadays.
0: Yeah,
2: many dads
0: right. Yeah. Well, I remember my daughter when this was in preschool. She was, I think, 4 years old, and she made a white felt tie with a piece of yarn as the thing to tie around my neck. And on it, there's, you know, a couple of spatters of paint and a couple of fuzzy balls of something or other, a couple of pieces of macaroni glued on there. And I wear it every single Father's Day. And
1: good
0: so
1: for you.
0: What's interesting, though, is I usually have it either for breakfast or I wear it during the dinner. And so there's, you know, there's syrup on there and there's barbecue sauce because you can't wash it.
1: That's so sweet, though.
0: Anyway, it's a lot of fun. And,
1: happy Father's Day to all the dads out there.
0: Exactly. Riders get going on tomorrow night.
1: Tomorrow night, yeah, in Calgary. Calgary have got only a loss so far. We've got the win. It'd be a good matchup. I got a buddy of mine who's a big Stamps fan. Just makes me sick. And he's going on, oh, well, Riders are going to take the first defeat of the season. I don't know. It'd be nice to be out there. I was kind of hoping I could have got out there, but not going to be happening. But I am counting on the Riders, and we've got green and white prognostications, of course, coming up the final half hour, just after 12 on the Evan Bray Show. Look forward to hearing from a lot of Rider fans out there, and I know we'll get a few Stamps fans as well.
0: Well, of course. And, you know, last year, I don't want to jinx it or anything. I don't want to say anything, but
1: well, then don't.
0: Okay, I will. But I just have to say that we didn't win one game against Calgary. Okay, so I'm just going to get that out of the way.
1: Well, as the financial people will tell you, past performance is no indication of future performance.
0: That's very true. And I mean, we look pretty dominant coming out of the gates on the last game against BC.
1: Are you into the World Cup soccer stuff?
0: You know what? I'm locked in.
1: Are you?
0: And I'm not a soccer fan.
1: Yeah.
0: I mean, my daughter, when she was younger, we put her in the Tim Hortons soccer and all that fun stuff. But I was never really a soccer fan. And now it's almost like the Olympics, right?
1: I think
0: that's kind of the vibe we're getting because the whole country is kind of coming together and watching Team Canada.
1: That game yesterday, 52,000 people in BC Place watching that game in Vancouver.
0: Yeah.
1: And, you know, we got a win and we got a draw. So our next game is against Switzerland at BC Place coming up next Wednesday. And they're saying everything looks good that we could be advancing to. I don't fully understand all the levels in that. But so far, so good
0: for
1: Team Canada.
0: Yeah, exactly. Now, I didn't see this yesterday, but you heard about the fellow that broke, snapped his leg.
1: Yeah.
0: And I wasn't watching at the time, but my wife was watching it, and I was looking at some highlights, and you could literally hear.
1: Oh, geez.
0: Now, they don't show it, and thank goodness they don't show the actual, you know, the replay of what happened. It was far enough away you couldn't really see, but literally you could hear the...
1: Don't. Kind of like the old Joe Theismann video, eh? Like, yeah. You know you shouldn't watch it, but you do. And then when you watch it, you think, why did I put that in my brain?
0: But I just like the whole idea of, you know, you're looking at, they have cameras strategically around Canada and different bars and different things like that. And places are absolutely jam-packed. So you know, is Toronto and Vancouver, you know, benefiting from the economic outturn of what's happening in their cities, but the entire country really is.
1: Well, and, you know, everything that's going on in the world, people are just looking for a distraction and want to have some fun and just enjoy life at the moment.
0: Yeah. Just like the Olympics.
1: There you go.
0: Lots of stuff coming up on the Evan Bray Show with Brent Lokes as guest host, and we'll get to that coming up at 8:36 this morning. Brent, have a great show and a great weekend.
1: Thank you, Shaq. Happy Father's Day.
0: Thanks. It is 6:57.
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12: It's 7 o'clock this morning. Soccer victory.
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14: 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Right now in downtown Saskatoon, it's sunny and 9.
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12: Good morning. 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
14: We begin with a frenzy that's sweeping the nation. Canada and the World Cup of Soccer. And it was a huge win over Qatar. We will get to the Saskatoon fan reaction and hear from the Prime Minister in a moment. But first, let's take you outside of BC Place in Vancouver.
16: This is a once-in-a-lifetime event in Canada, and it is fun to be part of.
14: Final score, Canada 6. Qatar, nothing.
12: CKOM Green Zone sports reporter Scott Roblin caught up with Team Canada fans who tuned in for a game they won't soon forget.
17: No shortage of goal celebrations for those at Winston's English Pub in Saskatoon to watch a 6-0 beatdown of Qatar by Team Canada, with Brian Bandy showing some praise for how the Canadians handled business.
18: Great to see that they could break through a defensive block like that, because that's tough for any team.
17: Canada's first ever win at the tournament has not only raised their likelihood of advancing to the knockout round, but can now win the group next week against Switzerland, which Nathan Risling will be carving out time for.
19: They can do it, but I'm just excited to see them play in a knockout game.
17: From Winston's English Pub, Scott Roblin, 650 CKOM.
14: In Team Canada's dressing room after the big win, Prime Minister Mark Carney.
20: You showed a level of character that some people never achieve in their life. And you showed it when the entire country and a good part of the world is watching.
14: We have more on Canada's win coming up in sports.
12: A scary scene near Leader in western Saskatchewan. Several students were taken to the hospital after a crash.
14: A school bus was taking the kids to school yesterday when it was hit by a truck. Several kids were taken to hospital as a precaution, but no one was seriously hurt. The driver of the truck is getting a ticket for not yielding at an intersection.
12: It is a busy day ahead in Saskatoon. The Rock Your Roots Walk for Reconciliation starts at 10 this morning near the river and around Victoria Park. There are some road closures for the event. It includes Spadina Crescent at 19th Street and 20th Street from 3rd to 4th Avenues. National Indigenous Peoples Day is coming up on Sunday.
14: This morning, Muskeg Lake Cree Nation says it's a positive opportunity to explore talks with the City of Saskatoon on the future of the downtown event and entertainment district.
12: In a statement posted to its website, it says the First Nation wants to be clear that it's not a final agreement and no money, land, or legal decisions have been made yet. It also says more information will be shared as it becomes available. The city says it will request council approval to start negotiating with Muskeg Lake Cree Nation for a potential partnership.
14: Now to Regina. And more this morning after a man dug human remains out of his backyard. Police are now working to identify this person. What police do know is the remains were there for at least 5 years.
21: You never know what you're going to find, right? Like, I mean, it could have happened to anybody, I guess.
22: Daniel Woodley says there was lots left behind from former tenants. He's raked away rubbish, broken glass, and even needles from his backyard. But when he pulled a human foot from the ground, he was left speechless.
21: Was kind of a little bit more grossed out than anything. I mean, because I grabbed the thing, right?
22: Police have investigated the area, taking the man's remains with them. But the situation has left Woodley and his neighbor stunned.
21: I was pretty shocked.
22: Michael Whitford says an uneasy feeling has clouded over the neighborhood with many unanswered questions. In Regina, Jillian Massey, 650 CKOM.
12: Happening right now, the federal government is going to match a $100 million contribution from the BC government to build a new school for the northern community of Tumbler Ridge. The cash will also be used to modernize the local health care center. Premier David Eby says students won't have to return to the school after it was the site of a mass shooting in February. 6 people were killed and 27 were wounded at the school, which is being torn down.
14: For more than 3 decades, Saskatoon Arendale Cooperative preschool teacher Brendan Isley has been reminding children that they're appreciated. Yesterday, the community gave that message back. Isley is C95's Teacher of the Year.
23: It's probably the honor of a lifetime.
14: Parents say she really does go the extra mile, from attending birthdays to delivering Christmas treat bags to kids who couldn't attend Christmas concerts.
23: All I've ever really wanted to be was a teacher, and so to do what you love to do and to get this kind of recognition just because you love doing something, it's unreal.
14: Nisley hopes every child leaves her classroom knowing they are important and loved.
12: Coming up on Sunday, it's Father's Day.
24: He taught me how to throw a baseball.
25: Taking ownership for your actions.
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27: One thing that really stood out to me the most is perseverance and just doing hard work.
12: Here's a history lesson for you. Father's Day started in 1910 by Sonora Smart Dodd of Spokane, Washington. She wanted to celebrate her dad, a widowed Civil War vet who single-handedly raised his 6 kids.
14: And this morning, there's fresh evidence on the benefits of exercise, with 15 to 20 minutes of high-intensity activity each week. Here's ABC reporter Alex Stone.
0: You know, working up a sweat is good for your health, but figuring out the best exercise routine can be a challenge. To figure out the best way to get fit, researchers studied nearly 100,000 people, tracking their level of vigorous exercise and the risk of disease over time. Even brief bursts of physical activity, like sprinting to catch the bus or a brisk stair climb, made a difference, according to the researchers. Compared with people who did not do any strenuous movement, those with the highest levels saw up to a 60% decrease in risk of inflammatory conditions. The kind of exercise that makes you feel out of breath appeared to offer the most benefit, gets your heart pumping, and improves blood flow.
14: That's ABC's Alex Stone.
12: 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It's 7:06. Mark Loshak is in with the weather. Another fresh morning.
1: Yeah, it's a little cool out there, but we have a nice blue sky, sunshine, and it's going to get a lot better here today. Your Father's Day weekend weather is for Hillcrest Funeral Home. 19 degrees and a 30% chance of rain. Same for tonight. 10, 22 and sunshine for tomorrow. Sunday for Dad's Day. Good couch day, Dad. Rain and 16. Around the province, Regina and Prince Albert both at 9. It's 6 in Kindersley, Swift Current and the Battlefords. Humboldt, Watrous, Yorkton all at 10 in Saskatoon. We're sunny. Wind is out of the northwest at 18. It is 8 degrees. Now time for sports from the Green Zone. Gerald Bowman. Gerald, oh, everybody's excited about this. The first time Canada is a winner in the World Cup.
12: The team passed that milestone yesterday in spectacular fashion with a 6-0 win over Qatar. Next up, Switzerland in Vancouver on Wednesday. In the CFL, the Riders looking to knock off their West Division rivals in Calgary tomorrow. The Stamps have had the Riders' number in recent meetings, winning every time they met last season. Jamie and Locker from the Green Zone think the team can pull it off.
2: Riders, Stamps. We're both going Rider win this time.
4: Yeah. I'm reworking my score.
2: I have 29-23 for the Saskatchewan Roughriders in a 6-point win.
4: I got a weird score.
2: You do.
4: I got 19-24.
2: That's it for scoring for these two teams. With the way the CFL's been going, I think it's going to be another electric football game. So I'm going higher scoring than you are. Add another touchdown to both teams. Go 31-26.
4: 31-26?
2: That sounds like a much more fun game to watch than 24-19.
4: I'm sticking with my 24-19.
12: Game time, 5 o'clock tomorrow afternoon. Don't forget to tune into the Green Zone before and after the game. Majors of baseball, the Toronto Blue Jays with a sweep of the Boston Red Sox after a 4-3 win. And Saskatoon came up short in the Western Canadian Baseball League. The Berries lost to Weyburn 10-7. Catch the Green Zone today from 2 until 6 on 650 CKOM. I'm Gerald Bowman.
1: 7:08, now time for the Wood File. Here's Murray Wood.
5: It's time for the Friday. Who's hot and who's not? Hot. Father's Day this weekend. Fathers are, of course, one of the most underappreciated groups in the history of humanity, so a mere day to honor us seems barely appropriate. But we'll take it. Hot. Is there anything better than the Father's Day gifts made by little ones at school or daycare? They're priceless keepsakes. Not. Some schools in Winnipeg and Kelowna are going away from such gifts, instead having children make family gifts, because not all kids have mothers or fathers. Such well-meaning, mush-headed logic. Not. It took almost 3 weeks for the ironically named Department of Community Safety to tell people about a man facing weapons-related offenses mistakenly released from custody at the Prince Albert Correctional Center. And finally, hot. One of the greatest hockey players ever to come out of Saskatchewan is being celebrated on a stamp. Brian Trottier is on a stamp recognizing Indigenous leaders in sport. Well-deserved. I'm Murray Wood.
1: 7:09, your Father's Day weekend weather, 19 degrees and a 30% chance of rain today. Probably a late day one like we had yesterday again. 10 degrees and the same for tonight. Tomorrow, sunny and 22. Sunday for Father's Day. A little rainy and 16. In Saskatoon, sunny. Wind is out of the northwest at 18. It is 8 degrees. Special tribute to all the dads for Father's Day from our very own producer, Sheena. That's next.
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7: Good morning. 24th Street East, the road is closed from 3rd Avenue North to 4th Avenue North. Then, for the National Indigenous Peoples Day celebration and Rock Your Roots, Spadina Crescent East, all directions at 19th Street East are closed, as well as 20th Street eastbound and westbound from 3rd Avenue South to 4th Avenue South. For closures and more, head over to saskatoon.ca/dailyroadreport.
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0: course. Faraday, local performer here in Saskatoon. Great song. Yeah, Father's Day coming up on Sunday. 19 degrees for today. Father's Day looking a little rainy. 16. It is 10 right now in Saskatoon. Well, speaking of Father's Day, it is now time. Producer Sheena and her annual tribute to all dads on Father's Day.
1: Dad, the grill master, the lawn keeper, the captain of the ship, the coach, Mr. Fix-It, and the one we hate to hold the flashlight for.
2: I need the light over here. I'm working. Not down here. I'm working up here on this.
3: Okay, I'm trying, Dad. I am trying to.
1: It's Father's Day, but Dad has got to be the hardest person to shop for. Just ask Dad what he really wants.
4: I just want freedom. I just want the freedom to have an ice cold beer, go swing the golf club, and not have any obligation or anywhere to be.
5: Rest, relaxation, a couple of extra crispy pieces of chicken, gobs of gravy, maybe a beer.
6: What do I want for Father's Day? Just a nice day, sit in the backyard, feet up on the patio.
7: You are such a good dad. You are such a good
0: Happy
7: dad.
0: Happy Father's Day to all the dads this Sunday. It is 7:14.
8: Good morning. Here are your top headlines. Happy Friday. It's the last one of spring. Summer officially arrives on Sunday.
6: Soccer fans are riding high after Canada's first ever win at the World Cup. The 6-0 win yesterday against Qatar means we could clinch the group stage with a win or draw against the Swiss on Wednesday.
8: The Rock Your Roots Walk for Reconciliation goes this morning in Saskatoon. It all gets going in Victoria Park at 10.
6: The Saskatchewan Rough Riders are in Calgary tomorrow, hoping to go 2-0 on the young season. Game time 5 o'clock, and CKOM will have Green Zone pre- and post-game shows.
8: And the Snowbirds' last air show in Saskatchewan is sold out. But organizers in Moose Jaw say they've been able to map out more parking spots. 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
0: 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Sunny and 22 tomorrow. Dad's Day on Sunday. Rain and 16. In Saskatoon, sunny. Wind is out of the northwest at 18. It is 10 degrees. 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Jeffrey Slade of Waldheim. You are the contestant today. If I'm off by plus or minus 3 degrees, $175 could be coming your way. 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Today's high is 19. All right, big game for Canada last night in World Cup of Soccer for Canada, and the big game tomorrow night for the Riders. It's football and soccer with the Green Zone's Rider reporter, Britton Gray. That's next.
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1: Good morning. You're listening to the CKOM Morning Show on this Friday. Thanks for joining us. I'm Mark Loschak. Now we at the Morning Markets. Here's Aaron McNutt for the NSBA.
2: CKOM Market Watch. In early morning trading, the loonie down slightly to 70.64 cents U.S. Oil down 51 cents to 75.34 U.S. a barrel. At close yesterday, the TSX dropped 155 points to 34,969 and the Dow up 72 points to 51,564. Now the business report with Paul Martin.
3: Saskatchewan represents about 3% of the Canadian population, so when the newly updated quarterly estimate of the number of people living in the country came out Wednesday, we should have seen a decline in our provincial population to the tune of 1,600 people. Instead, we saw an increase of 160. That's not a big number, but it is contrarian when considered against a backdrop of sharply reduced immigration flows. Now, where we got those extra people at a time when the national headcount was falling comes in two areas. More births than deaths, and continued immigration flows. We still saw 3,300 new residents moving here from other parts of the world, so the inflows have not completely stopped, but that number is lower than what we saw in the same quarter a year earlier, about 1,200 fewer. But where the biggest movements are found lie in interprovincial flows. And when comparing Q1 of this year to Q1 last year, people moving to Alberta, Ontario, and Manitoba slowed, while migration from Saskatchewan to BC was up by about 200. I'm Paul Martin.
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0: Welcome to Friday, the weekend just about here. It's a beautiful day. 19 degrees and a 30% chance of rain for today. Sunny right now in Saskatoon. It is 10 degrees. And joining us this morning, we've got from the CKOM Green Zone, rider reporter Britton Gray. Britton, okay, first off, before we get to the riders, let's talk about the World Cup. Did you see this coming with Team Canada, the way they're playing?
1: You kind of had a feeling, right? Especially when you're going up against a weaker side in Qatar. I know I didn't expect them to get six goals, and obviously the two red cards help with that. But this has been a team on the rise. There was always going to be kind of that Bosnia game, Qatar. Those were the games you really need to find some points because Switzerland's a very good team. But, hey, the way they're playing, well, why not go out and beat the Swiss?
0: Well, that's the thing, too, is, I mean, they haven't, you know, come up against, like, the big powerhouse teams like the Spains and those countries and that type of thing. But boy, having a 6-0 win, that's got to do something for your motivation to really, you know, really get in there. And I mean, if they go deep, it could really bode well for them.
1: Yeah, absolutely. And then doing it without Alphonso Davies, who is their best player when he's out there. And so it's been impressive. Just making it to the knockout rounds would be a very good thing for this country and this team, because once you do get when this team goes up against a Germany or a Spain, I have no idea how they're going to do, because those are still powerhouses.
0: Yeah, absolutely. Well, Switzerland, they take them on Wednesday. That the whole country is going to be ready to pop off if we beat Switzerland on Wednesday. All right, let's talk riders here. Some notable injuries as they head into Calgary. What, Roland Milligan and Lacombe? Have we got the backups to get this done?
1: Yeah, I think so. When you look at the depth this team has, there is a little bit of concern. Don't get me wrong. There always is when you lose a starter, especially one as talented as Roland Milligan. But coming in for him is Juju Hughes, who was everywhere during training camp. It felt like every day there was positive reports from him. He looked good in the preseason game, so he's going to make his CFL debut. And he's also a guy who has some NFL experience. He spent a few years in the NFL there, so it's not like he's some rookie coming out of college for his first pro game. And then at safety, Jackson Ford, he's a guy a lot of rider fans have actually wanted to see more of, because he's a little bit more of a hard hitter than Nelson Lacombe. He's willing to get kind of down more in the run game and everything than Nelson Lacombe. But this Canadian depth is still getting tested once again. You do get Nick Weeb back after his injury last week, but you lose one more, it gets real dicey out there.
0: Yeah, you're not kidding. Why are the Stamps a pain in our butts? Like, we didn't beat the Stamps at all last year. Only team to do that. Why are they such a stitch in our side?
1: I mean, they've been a good team for a while. That's part of it. But, I mean, when you look back at when the Riders faced the Stampeders last year, they were missing very key parts of this team in both those matchups, including Keane Schaefer-Baker and Sam Emelis. They didn't have any of those receivers. They have them now. We saw how good they are in week number two there against the BC Lions. And so Calgary's a very good team. They're well-run. And the Riders went in there a little short staff last time out, and that's why I'm expecting a different result here in 2026.
0: Yeah, I'm feeling good about this game, so let's do it. 5 o'clock tomorrow night in Calgary on TSN, and of course the Green Zone pre and post game shows. Britton Gray, our rider reporter from CKOM Green Zone. Britton, have a great weekend, and go Riders.
1: You as well.
0: It is 7:26. 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Tomorrow, sunny and 22. For Father's Day on Sunday, it will be rainy and 16 degrees. In Saskatoon, sunny. Wind is out of the northwest at 18. It is 10 degrees. 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
2: 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Funny story, how producers hired Michael Jackson's nephew to play the King of Pop in the movie. They met for lunch. It was never supposed to be an audition. It was Jafar Jackson talking to producers about his uncle's life, and they said, well, think we found our guy.
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2: 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I'm Shauna Foster.
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6: For today, sunny, a high of 19. Right now, in downtown Saskatoon, sunshine and 10.
3: 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Now, Gerald Bowman and Aaron McNutt.
4: Good morning. We made it to Friday.
6: There's likely a lot of Canadians feeling a bit of a soccer hangover this morning after our big 6-0 win against Qatar in Vancouver. BC Place was packed.
8: Amazing. 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
6: More than 52,000 people filled the stands. Even Prime Minister Mark Carney was there.
4: Saskatchewan fans aren't letting people in the stands have all the fun. CKOM Green Zone sports reporter Scott Roblin is checking out a watch party.
9: It's been a long time coming.
10: Six goals for Team Canada over Qatar was more than enough to delight Nathan Risling at Winston's English Pub in Saskatoon.
9: I was confident they were going to pick up the first win, but I never would have predicted a result like 6-0.
10: Sean Harbutt says Canada met the moment to finally bring the country a win at the tournament.
11: It's their first win, and they really deserved it.
10: And Risling believes Canada is now on the map, with a shot at winning Group B next week versus Switzerland.
9: People will remember this, that Canada's in the World Cup, and get used to it.
10: From Winston's English Pub, Scott Roblin, 650. CKOM.
6: We're learning new details about a crash between a school bus and a truck. It happened yesterday near Leader. Several kids were taken to hospital. Thankfully, no one was seriously hurt. Now, the driver of the truck is getting a ticket for not yielding at an intersection.
4: A sea of orange shirts and Indigenous regalia expected this morning for the Rock Your Roots Walk for Reconciliation. It's to honor residential school survivors. Most of the events are along Saskatoon's riverfront and Victoria Park. There's some closures on Spadina Crescent and 20th Street starting at 8 because of it.
6: Regina police are working to identify human remains found in a north central backyard. It's believed they've been buried for at least 5 years. Our Jillian Massey takes us to the backyard, where a man says it started and ended with a mess.
12: I got an even bigger unsafe spot now. My kids can't be around.
13: The tenants that lived in the home before Daniel Woodley's family left behind a disaster. He's been gathering needles, broken glass, and rubbish. But when he pulled a sock out of the earth and the bones came tumbling down, he was stunned.
12: Kind of just knew it was just human bones, so.
13: The police have left the scene, but a cloud of anxiety is still hovering over the street.
14: Kind of shocked and, yeah, kind of scary actually, you know.
13: Neighbor Michael Whitford says he wants answers on why this happened. In Regina, Jillian Massey, 650 CKOM.
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4: A deal between the U.S. and Iran doesn't appear to be inspiring peace between Israel and Hezbollah. Israel carried out airstrikes in Lebanon overnight, leaving 16 people and four of its own soldiers dead. Hezbollah is backed by Iran.
6: Canada Day looks like the next time Canada, the U.S., and Mexico will meet to talk trade. Mexico's economy secretary says a joint virtual meeting is set for July 1st. Canada hasn't confirmed it yet.
4: The federal government is matching a $100 million contribution from BC for Tumbler Ridge. One of the major projects the money is going towards is a new school for the northern community that was rocked by a shooting in February.

0: February, the local health center will also get a remodel.
1: Our sister station, C95, is recognizing a woman who's been helping kids for decades. Reporter Mia Holloway-Chuck introduces us to the Teacher of the Year.
2: I still feel like I'm dreaming, to be honest.
3: That's what Brenda Nisley told me after she walked into a room of dozens of parents and students cheering her on. Parents say she goes above and beyond every single day, delivering Christmas treats to sick kids at home and making sure students feel included all year.
2: I hope every student of mine leaves knowing that this lady loved them and that they're important.
3: She says she's always wanted to be a teacher, and this title is the honor of a lifetime. At Arundale Cooperative Preschool, Mia Holloway-Chuck, 650 CKOM.
0: Don't forget about Dad this weekend. What advice has your dad given you that stuck?
4: You gotta stay positive. Just, we'll get through this. We've been through worse. I mean, the world has bigger, more severe problems than what we're dealing with right now. It's just, it's all about keeping it in perspective. Get the work done, cleaned up. Let's get back to work.
0: Sunday is Father's Day.
1: A brew pub in Regina might be out of commission this Father's Day. A water main break flooded Bushwhacker Brewing Company on Wednesday. Manager Grant Frew says the community is making the situation a little bit easier.
4: Had a lot of great people around us that have been rallying around us and working very, very hard to get this cleaned up and get us back on our feet.
1: He says there was water, mud, and floating equipment throughout the basement.
0: And a huge party to celebrate the New York Knicks NBA championship.
5: At City Hall, the mayor handed out the keys to this city.
6: What a gift it is to be brought together by pure, unfiltered joy.
5: And Alicia Keys sent them off with her New York anthem. But the loudest roar belonged to Finals MVP Jalen Brunson.
7: We really did it. Wouldn't trade this for a world.
5: An estimated 2 million fans packed Manhattan to celebrate the Knicks' first NBA championship in 53 years.
0: That's ABC's Hannah Batah. The latest local news is as close as your phone. Check out CKOM.com, Saskatoon's homepage for news. It's 7:36. Mark Loshak is in with the weather. How's it looking for today?
8: Well, it's looking good today, good tomorrow. Dad's Day, couch day for Dad. Because it's going to be a little rainy. Your Father's Day weekend weather is for Laser Auto Body. 19 degrees and a 30% chance of rain today. Same for tonight, 10. Full-on sunshine tomorrow. Get out and maybe enjoy some outdoor stuff with Dad tomorrow, 22 degrees. And then Sunday, let him rest. Let him kick back on the couch and watch anything on TV. Rain in 16. Around the province, Regina, 11. Same with Humboldt-Watrous. 8 in Kindersley and the Battlefords. 12 in Yorkton, and in Prince Albert, it's 10. In Saskatoon, sunny. Wind is out of the northwest at 18. It is 10 degrees. That's time for sports from the Green Zone for Eastside Paint and Wallpaper. Gerald Bowman. Gerald, Canada has won its first ever World Cup match.
0: Canada beat Qatar 6-0 yesterday afternoon, with Jonathan David scoring three of those goals. Qatar was reduced to 9 players because of red cards. Jamie and Locker from the Green Zone are celebrating the win.
9: A historic day in Canadian soccer history. What a dominant performance over Qatar. And now, just a draw. Just a draw. And they could finish top of Group B.
10: So they play Switzerland on Wednesday. And if they finish at the top of Group B, they make Vancouver home for the next round.
9: For the round of 32, and if they win that one, the round of 16 as well. Next Wednesday could be a monumental day for this Canadian side to really stretch in deep into this World Cup.
10: Switzerland looked really good. That's not going to be an easy match, regardless.
9: Yeah. So did Canada on Thursday.
0: In the CFL, the Saskatchewan Rough Riders look to go 2-0. They're in Calgary tomorrow. That game starts at 5. Make sure to tune in to the Green Zone pregame show and postgame show. Tonight in the CFL, BC visits Hamilton. Toronto Blue Jays completed a 3-game sweep of the Boston Red Sox with a 4-3 win, and the Saskatoon Berries lost to Weyburn 10-7. Catch the Green Zone today from 2 until 6 on 650 CKOM. I'm Gerald Bowman.
8: 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Here's Provincial News Director Sarah Mills.
11: I spent some time recently volunteering with the Stars Home Lottery. As many of you know, STARS is the Shock Trauma Air Rescue Service that does so much for our province. It's a vital service, and the stories from those who have been on the receiving end of that rescue and care are incredible. But what's equally amazing are the volunteers I served with, and I speak not just of those dedicated to STARS, but those in Saskatchewan who step up. It might be the Hospital Foundation, it might be making quilts or crocheting little hats for babies. All over our province, people do what they can. For us at STARS, it was manning the lottery home, greeting people. There are many ways to volunteer. That's what makes our province so special. It's what gives our communities heart. It isn't purely selfless, because being part of something like STARS or any organization that's close to you can mean so much. I was saved by a group like STARS, and I'm grateful for those who make sure organizations like it exist here. I'm Sarah Mills.
8: 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Looking good today, 19 degrees, and maybe some rain later on. 10 for tonight, sunny and 22 for tomorrow, Sunday for Dad's Day, and the first day of summer, rain and 16. In Saskatoon, sunshine. Wind is out of the northwest at 18. It is 10 degrees. Our friends down the hall, C95, have crowned the Teacher of the Year. We'll tell you all about her next.
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0: or so, and that'll be it for school. Students will be out. Teachers will be taking a couple of months off, and well-deserved. Beautiful day today, 19 degrees, 10 right now in Saskatoon. It takes a special kind of person to be a teacher. You know, you wear a lot of hats every day. You got to do a lot of things other than just teaching. But just to let you know, you may feel sometimes that you're underappreciated some days, but I'm here to tell you that you're always appreciated. And our friends down the hall at C95 are proving that they have the C95 Teacher of the Year, and that goes to Brenda Nisley. 32 years of teaching young kids with patience, kindness, and compassion. It was a lifelong passion for her, and she's been earned the title of C95's Teacher of the Year. She's with the Arundale Cooperative Preschool, located with the John G. Ignatoff School. And there was a big presentation yesterday with students and parents and family members and colleagues. And she was quite surprised.
1: It was very, very touching and just more than I could have ever dreamed. I still feel like I'm dreaming, to be honest. It's probably the honor of a lifetime. All I've ever really wanted to be, like I said, was a teacher. And so to do what you love to do and to get this kind of recognition just because you love doing something, it's unreal.
0: Congratulations, Brenda Nisley, C95 Teacher of the Year. It is 7:44.
2: Good morning. Here are your top headlines. Do you have it? World Cup fever? It's taking over Saskatoon, especially after Canada's 6-0 win over Qatar yesterday.
3: They can do it, but I'm just excited to see them play in a knockout game wherever they end up.
2: Next up, Switzerland on Wednesday.
4: Some good news heading into the weekend for those in the Okanagan. An evacuation alert has just been lifted. The BC Wildfire Service says a blaze nearby is now under control.
2: Seeding is almost done in Saskatchewan. The latest crop report shows it's 97% complete. The West Central and Southwest regions are furthest along.
4: And what do you appreciate most about your dad?
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0: Your Father's Day weekend weather looking good for today. 19 degrees, 10 overnight. Tomorrow, sunshine and 22. Sunday for Father's Day, a little bit cooler and rainy. 16 degrees. In Saskatoon, sunshine. Wind is out of the northwest at 18. It is 10 degrees. 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Jeffrey Slade of Waldheim. $175 is yours if I'm off by plus or minus 3 degrees. That jackpot grows by $25 each day till we have a winner. 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We'll check in with Brent next.
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8: With approvals for two major uranium mines and plans for a new data center near Regina, Saskatchewan's major project list continues to grow. Government sources now estimate Saskatchewan has $60 billion worth of investment in the construction or development stage. That pace of growth is second best in the country at more than 25%, and that was before the latest major announcements. I'm Paul Martin.
9: 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Spray foam insulation applied from the outside, so inside the beat goes on. Polyurethane spray foam roofing and insulation excellence. Western Urethane. CKOM.ca.
0: Finally Friday. Thanks for joining us on the CKOM Morning Show. I'm Mark Loshak. Now a Real Ag Minute with Sean Haney for Thomas Motors in Melfort.
10: Five outstanding individuals are being recognized for their lifelong contributions to our industry as the 2026 inductees into the Canadian Agricultural Hall of Fame. Dr. Brian Rossenagel, Ken Forth, Guy Charbonneau, Gary Bowers, and Dr. David Bailey will be formally celebrated in an induction ceremony on Saturday, November 7th in Laval, Quebec. The 2026 cohort represents incredible diversity across multiple sectors. Dr. David Bailey is being honored for his 40-year career integrating genomics into food production, while Gary Bowers and Guy Charbonneau represent deep leadership in dairy genetics, including Charbonneau's 57 years of advocacy. On the crop side, Ken Forth is recognized for his massive impact on fresh fruit, vegetable, and labor policies, while Saskatchewan's own Dr. Brian Rossenagel is celebrated for his 35-year career developing more than 100 superior varieties of barley and oats. These five individuals represent the exact type of innovation and leadership that drives Canadian agriculture forward. Congratulations, gentlemen. I'm Sean Haney.
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0: Beautiful morning. 19 degrees for today. We have a 30% chance of rain. The Evan Bray Show coming up at 8:36 this morning. Guest host Brent Lokes. Brent joins me right now. How are you doing today?
1: I'm doing great. It's Friday. It's a beautiful Saskatchewan morning. What more could a person ask for?
0: Well, how about dad jokes? That's what you want. Now, there was new research that dad jokes now are getting a whole new respect because I'm not sure how they do this research, but it turns out that dad jokes make your child-father relationship better.
1: Oh, I get that.
0: Yeah, you know, maybe it's just kind of this because you can do a groaner and, oh, dad.
1: Yeah.
0: You know, you kind of get together and have some fun.
1: It's kind of a neat thing for dads to be known for that.
0: Exactly. That's right. So we were asking for your dad jokes this morning. You can text them at 1-877-332-8255. I just want to run through a couple of these. Okay. I told my wife she should embrace her mistakes. She gave me a hug. Where's the rim shot? Where's the rim shot, Tina?
1: Shaboom.
0: Oh, there it is. All right. Okay. Hang on a sec. This was good. We'll just do one more here. I was at a job interview the other day. The owner asked me if I could perform under pressure. I said no, but I can hum Bohemian Rhapsody.
1: Good.
0: See, those are good. Those are good.
1: Oh, anyway. Dad.
0: So Dad's Day coming up on Sunday, also the first day of summer too.
1: Yeah.
0: We were talking about this yesterday. What was the thing that one of your kids made for you, maybe in school or whatever it was, for Father's Day?
2: I recall getting two different things from one of my boys. One was like a block of wood that they did in shop, and it had a big circular cut in it and then some pen holes. I think it was kind of like a pen holder and maybe a paper clip holder out of a block of wood.
0: Okay, yeah, it wouldn't be an ashtray if it was a block of wood.
2: Well, no, but I do recall getting an ashtray made in, you know, pottery class, and I just remember saying to my son, well, thank you. I think it'll be a candy dish because I never smoked.
0: Yeah, I think every kid made an ashtray for their
2: ashtrays,
0: dad.
2: You bet. I don't know, maybe not so much nowadays.
0: Yeah, how many dads right. Yeah. Well, I remember my daughter when she was, this was in preschool. She was, I think, 4 years old, and she made a white felt tie with a piece of yarn as the thing to tie around my neck. And on it, there's, you know, a couple of spatters of paint and a couple of fuzzy balls of something or other, a couple of pieces of macaroni glued on there. And I wear it every single Father's Day. And
1: good
0: so
1: for you.
0: What's interesting, though, is I usually have it either for breakfast or I wear it during the dinner. And so there's, you know, there's syrup on there and there's barbecue sauce and because you can't wash it.
1: That's so sweet, though.
0: Anyway, it's a lot of fun. And,
1: happy Father's Day to all the dads out there.
0: Exactly.
1: This weekend.
0: Riders get going on tomorrow night.
1: Tomorrow night, in Calgary. Calgary have got only a loss so far. We've got the win. It'd be a good matchup. I got a buddy of mine who's a big Stamps fan. Just makes me sick. And he's going on, oh, well, Riders are going to take the first defeat of the season. I don't know. It'd be nice to be out there. I was kind of hoping I could have got out there, but not going to be happening. But I am counting on the Riders, and we've got green and white prognostications, of course, coming up the final half hour, just after 12 on the Evan Bray Show. Look forward to hearing from a lot of Rider fans out there, and I know we'll get a few Stamps fans as well.
0: Well, of course. And, you know, last year, I don't want to jinx it or anything. I don't want to say anything, but
1: well, then don't.
0: Okay, I won't. But I just have to say that we didn't win one game against Calgary. Okay, so I'm just going to get that out of the way.
1: Well, as the financial people will tell you, past performance is no indication of future performance.
0: That's very true. And I mean, we look pretty dominant coming out of the gates on the last game against BC.
1: Are you into the World Cup soccer stuff?
0: You know what? I'm locked in.
1: Are you?
0: And I'm not a soccer fan.
1: Yeah.
0: I mean, my daughter, when she was younger, we put her in the Tim Hortons soccer and all that fun stuff. But I was never really a soccer fan. And now it's almost like the Olympics, right?
1: I think
0: that's kind of the vibe we're getting because the whole country is kind of coming together and watching Team Canada.
1: That game yesterday, 52,000 people in BC Place watching that game in Vancouver.
0: Yeah.
1: And, you know, we got a win and we got a draw. So our next game is against Switzerland at BC Place coming up next Wednesday. And they're saying everything looks good that we could be advancing to. I don't fully understand all the levels in that. But so far, so good
0: for
1: Team Canada.
0: Yeah, exactly. Now, I didn't see this yesterday, but you heard about the fellow that snapped his leg.
1: Yeah.
0: And I wasn't watching at the time, but my wife was watching it, and I was looking at some highlights, and you could literally hear.
1: Oh, jeez.
0: Now, they don't show it, and thank goodness they don't show the actual, you know, the replay of what happened. It was far enough away you couldn't really see. But literally, you could hear the...
3: Don't! Kind of like the old Joe Theismann video, eh? Like, you know you shouldn't watch it, but you do. And then when you watch it, you think, why did I put that in my brain?
0: But I just like the whole idea of, you know, you're looking at... they have cameras strategically around Canada and different bars and different things like that. And places are absolutely jam packed. So you know, is Toronto and Vancouver, you know, benefiting from the economic, outturn of what's happening in their cities, but the entire country really is.
3: Well, and you know, everything that's going on in the world, people are just looking for a distraction and want to have some fun and just enjoy life at the moment.
0: Yeah. Just like the Olympics.
3: There you go.
0: Lots of stuff coming up on the Evan Bray Show with Brent Lokes as guest host. And we'll get to that coming up at 8:36 this morning. Brent, have a great show and a great weekend.
3: Thank you, Shaq. Happy Father's Day.
0: Thanks.
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12: 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Right now in downtown Saskatoon, sunshine and 10.
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12: We begin with a frenzy that's sweeping the nation. Canada and the World Cup of Soccer. And it was a huge win over Qatar. We will get to Saskatoon fan reaction and hear from the Prime Minister in a moment. But first, let's take you outside of BC Place in Vancouver.
14: This is a once-in-a-lifetime event in Canada, and it is fun to be part of.
12: Final score, Canada 6, Qatar nothing.
10: CKOM Green Zone sports reporter Scott Roblin caught up with Team Canada fans who tuned in for a game they won't soon forget.
15: No shortage of goal celebrations for those at Winston's English Pub in Saskatoon to watch a 6-0 beatdown of Qatar by Team Canada, with Brian Bandy showing some praise for how the Canadians handle business.
16: Great to see that they could break through a defensive block like that, because that's tough for any team.
15: Canada's first ever win at the tournament has not only raised their likelihood of advancing to the knockout round, but can now win the group next week against Switzerland, which Nathan Risling will be carving out time for.
17: They can do it, but I'm just excited to see them play in a knockout game.
15: From Winston's English Pub, Scott Roblin, 650 CKOM.
12: In Team Canada's dressing room after the big win, Prime Minister Mark Carney.
18: You showed a level of character that some people never achieve in their life. And you showed it when the entire country and a good part of the world is watching.
12: We have more on Canada's win coming up in sports.
10: A scary scene near Leader in western Saskatchewan. Several students were taken to hospital after a crash.
12: A school bus was taking the kids to school yesterday when it was hit by a truck. Several kids were taken to hospital as a precaution, but nobody was seriously hurt. The driver of the truck is getting a ticket for not yielding at an intersection.
10: Sure is a busy day ahead for Saskatoon. The Rock Your Roots Walk for Reconciliation starts at 10 this morning near the riverbank and around Victoria Park. There's some road closures for the event. It includes Spadina Crescent at 19th Street and 20th Street from 3rd to 4th Avenues. National Indigenous Peoples Day is Sunday.
12: This morning, Muskeg Lake Cree Nation says it's a positive opportunity to explore talks with the City of Saskatoon on the future of the downtown event and entertainment district.
10: In a statement posted to its website, it says the First Nation wants to be clear that it's not a final agreement. And no money, land, or legal decisions have been made yet. It also says more info will be shared as it becomes available. The city says it will request council approval to start negotiating with Muskeg Lake Cree Nation for a potential partnership.
12: Now to Regina. And more this morning after a man dug human remains out of his backyard. Police are now working to identify this person. What police do know is that the remains were there for at least 5 years.
19: You never know what you're going to find, right? Like, I mean, it could have happened to anybody, I guess.
20: Daniel Woodley says there was lots left behind from former tenants. He's raked away rubbish, broken glass, and even needles from his backyard. But when he pulled a human foot from the ground, he was left speechless.
19: Well, it was kind of a little bit more grossed out than anything. I mean, because I grabbed the thing, right?
20: Police have investigated the area, taking the man's remains with them. But the situation has left Woodley and his neighbor stunned.
19: I was pretty shocked.
20: Michael Whitford says an uneasy feeling has clouded over the neighborhood with many unanswered questions. In Regina, Jillian Massey, 650 CKOM.
10: Happening right now, the federal government is going to match a $100 million contribution from the BC government to build a new school for the northern community of Tumbler Ridge. The cash will also be used to modernize the local health care center. Premier David Eby says students won't have to return to that school after it was the site of a mass shooting in February. Six people were killed and 27 were wounded at the school, which is being torn down.
12: This morning in England, a man has been arrested on suspicion of attempted murder after a 3-year-old boy wound up in a crocodile enclosure at a zoo. The boy suffered serious injuries. This all happened yesterday. Police say the suspect did not know the child.
10: Attention iPhone fans, Apple CEO Tim Cook giving a heads up that a price hike is on the way. He says the soaring cost of memory and storage chips being caused by the demand from artificial intelligence servers has left Apple struggling to maintain profit margins. Apple is set to launch its new iPhone lineup later this year, and some tech experts say the cost will go up more than $200.
12: In Chicago, former U.S. President Barack Obama has formally opened his presidential center. He was joined yesterday by three other former presidents, Bill Clinton, George Bush, and Joe Biden. Performers included Stevie Wonder, Christina Aguilera, Jennifer Hudson, and John Legend.
10: For more than three decades, Saskatoon Arundale Cooperative Preschool teacher Brenda Nisley has been reminding children that they are appreciated. Yesterday, the community gave that message back. Nisley is C95's Teacher of the Year.
21: It's probably the honor of a lifetime.
10: And parents say she really does go the extra mile, from attending birthdays to delivering Christmas treat bags to kids who couldn't attend the Christmas concert.
21: All I've ever really wanted to be was a teacher, and so to do what you love to do and to get this kind of recognition just because you love doing something, it's unreal.
10: Nisley hopes every child leaves her classroom knowing they are important and loved. The latest local news is as close as your phone. 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It's 8:06. Mark Loshak is in with the weather. How's the weekend?
0: It is looking nice right now. It is going to be a little rainy for Dad's Day, though, unfortunately. 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Same for tonight, 10. And then warming up tomorrow and getting sunny, 22. For Father's Day, Sunday, rain and 16. Around the province, Regina, 11. It's 12 in the Battlefords and Kindersley, 13 in Prince Albert, Humboldt, and Watrous. Swift Current is at 10. In Saskatoon, we got a few clouds, mostly sunny, blue sky. Wind out of the northwest at 18. It is now 12 degrees. Now time for sports from the Green Zone for the city of Warman, Gerald Bowman. Gerald, first time Canada is a winner in the World Cup.
10: The team passed that milestone yesterday in spectacular fashion with a 6-0 win over Qatar. Next up, Switzerland in Vancouver on Wednesday. In the CFL, the Riders looking to knock off their West Division rivals in Calgary tomorrow. The Stamps have had the Riders' number in recent meetings, winning every time they met last season. Jamie and Locker from the Green Zone think the team can pull it off.
1: Riders, Stamps. We're both going Rider win this time.
2: Yeah.
1: I'm reworking my score. I have 29-23 for the Saskatchewan Roughriders in a 6-point win.
2: I got a weird score.
1: You do.
2: I got 19-24.
1: That's it for scoring for these two teams. With the way the CFL's been going, I think it's going to be another electric football game. So I'm going higher scoring than you are. Add another touchdown to both teams. Go 31-26.
2: 31-26?
1: That sounds like a much more fun game to watch than 24-19.
2: I'm sticking with my 24-19.
10: Game time, 5 o'clock tomorrow afternoon. Don't forget to tune into the Green Zone before and after the game. Majors of baseball, the Toronto Blue Jays with a sweep of the Boston Red Sox after a 4-3 win. And Saskatoon came up short in the Western Canadian Baseball League. The Berries lost to Weyburn 10-7. Catch the Green Zone today from 2 until 6 on 650 CKOM. I'm Gerald Bowman.
0: It's 8:08, now time for the Wood File. Here's Murray Wood.
22: It's time for the Friday. Who's hot and who's not? Hot. Father's Day this weekend. Fathers are, of course, one of the most underappreciated groups in the history of humanity, so a mere day to honor us seems barely appropriate. But we'll take it. Hot. Is there anything better than the Father's Day gifts made by little ones at school or daycare? They're priceless keepsakes. Not. Some schools in Winnipeg and Kelowna are going away from such gifts, instead having children make family gifts, because not all kids have mothers or fathers. Such well-meaning, mush-headed logic. Not. It took almost 3 weeks for the ironically named Department of Community Safety to tell people about a man facing weapons-related offenses mistakenly released from custody at the Prince Albert Correctional Center. And finally, hot. One of the greatest hockey players ever to come out of Saskatchewan is being celebrated on a stamp. Brian Trottier is on a stamp recognizing Indigenous leaders in sport. Well-deserved. I'm Murray Wood.
0: 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Same for tonight, 10. Nothing but sunshine tomorrow, 22. And then a good dosing of rain for Father's Day on Sunday, 16. First day of summer, too. In Saskatoon, sunshine. Wind is out of the northwest at 18. It is 12 degrees. Well, some are good, some not so good, but nevertheless, the dad joke is getting new respect by researchers. For what? That's next.
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24: You are such a good dad. 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
0: That's Faraday, local artist here with her dad song. Dad's Day coming up on Sunday, and it's going to be a rainy day for Dad's Day, but today 19 degrees, 12 right now in the sunshine. Good news for dads everywhere, and anybody who appreciates being punny, dad jokes may actually be doing more good than we thought. Researcher who analyzed over 32,000 dad jokes turns out that those grown-worthy one-liners can actually help strengthen father-child relationships. Interesting. We've had a ton of dad jokes. Text to us this morning at 1-877-332-8255. Our winner today is Greg from Saskatoon. Now, he had sent in a couple of jokes, but I like this one too. My truck was broken into last night. They stole my limbo stick. Seriously, how low can you go? All right, there you go. Groaner from Greg. Greg, you've got a pair of tickets to Bryan Adams. He's going to be here coming up on September 5th at Sastel Center, the Roll with the Punches tour. And we're going to give you a $100 gift card from Grainfield's Family Restaurant, hoping that you either give it to your dad or, you know, just keep it for yourself. It is 8:14.
25: Good morning. Here are your top headlines. Happy Friday. It's the last one of spring. Summer officially arrives on Sunday.
10: Soccer fans are riding high after Canada's first ever win at the World Cup. The 6-0 win yesterday against Qatar means we could clinch the group stage with a win or draw against the Swiss on Wednesday.
25: The Rock Your Roots Walk for Reconciliation goes this morning in Saskatoon. It all gets underway in Victoria Park at 10.
10: The Saskatchewan Rough Riders are in Calgary tomorrow, hoping to go 2-0 on the young season. Game time 5 o'clock, and CKOM will have Green Zone pre- and post-game shows.
25: And the Snowbirds' last air show in Saskatchewan is sold out, but organizers in Moose Jaw say they've been able to map out more parking spots. 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
0: Your Father's Day weekend weather. It is going to be a nice one today, a nice one tomorrow, a little rainy on Sunday for Dad's Day. 19 degrees and a 30% chance of rain for today. Same for tonight, 10. Sunny and 22 for tomorrow, and then Dad's Day on Sunday, rain and 16. In Saskatoon, nice morning. Sunshine, wind is out of the northwest at 18, it is 12. 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Today's high is 19. Big game for Canada last night in the World Cup. Big game tomorrow for the Riders in Calgary. It's football and soccer. With Green Zone's writer reporter Britton Gray. That's next.
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0: 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Thanks for joining us on the CKOM Morning Show. I'm Mark Loschak. 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
25: CKOM Market Watch. At the start of trading today, the TSX down 7 points to 34,961. The loonie down slightly to 70.59 cents U.S. Oil down 51 cents to 75.34 U.S. a barrel. And the Dow is closed today for Juneteenth. Now the business report with Paul Martin.
8: Saskatchewan represents about 3% of the Canadian population. So when the newly updated quarterly estimate of the number of people living in the country came out Wednesday, we should have seen a decline in our provincial population to the tune of 1,600 people. Instead, we saw an increase of 160. That's not a big number, but it is contrarian when considered against a backdrop of sharply reduced immigration flows. Now, where we got those extra people at a time when the national headcount was falling comes in two areas. More births than deaths, and continued immigration flows. We still saw 3,300 new residents moving here from other parts of the world, so the inflows have not completely stopped, but that number is lower than what we saw in the same quarter a year earlier, about 1,200 fewer. But where the biggest movements are found lie in interprovincial flows. And when comparing Q1 of this year to Q1 last year, people moving to Alberta, Ontario, and Manitoba slowed, while migration from Saskatchewan to BC was up by about 200. I'm Paul Martin.
0: 819, we'll check in with Green Zone rider reporter Britton Gray next.
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0: Welcome to Friday, the weekend just about here. It's a beautiful day, 19 degrees and a 30% chance of rain for today. And joining us this morning, we've got from the CKOM Green Zone, rider reporter Britton Gray. Britton, okay, first off, before we get to the riders, let's talk about the World Cup. Did you see this coming with Team Canada, the way they're playing?
16: You kind of had a feeling, right? Especially when you're going up against a weaker side in Qatar. I know I didn't expect them to get six goals, and obviously the two red cards help with that. But this has been a team on the rise. There was always going to be kind of that Bosnia game, Qatar. Those were the games you really need to find some points, because Switzerland's a very good team. But hey, the way they're playing, well, why not go out and beat the Swiss?
0: Well, that's the thing, too, is, I mean, they haven't, you know, come up against, like, the big powerhouse teams, like the Spains and those countries and that type of thing. But, boy, having a 6-0 win, that's got to do something for your motivation to really, you know, really get in there. And I mean, if they go deep, it could really bode well for them.
16: Yeah, absolutely. And then doing it without Alphonso Davies, who is their best player when he's out there. And so it's been impressive. Just making it to the knockout rounds would be a very good thing for this country and this team, because once you do get, when this team goes up against a Germany or a Spain, I have no idea how they're going to do, because those are still powerhouses.
0: Yeah, absolutely. Well, Switzerland, they take them on Wednesday. The whole country is going to be ready to pop off if we beat Switzerland on Wednesday. All right, let's talk riders here. Some notable injuries as they head into Calgary. Roland Milligan and Lacombe. Have we got the backups to get this done?
16: Yeah, I think so. When you look at the depth this team has, there is a little bit of concern. Don't get me wrong. There always is when you lose a starter, especially one as talented as Roland Milligan. But coming in for him is Juju Hughes, who was everywhere during training camp. It felt like every day there was positive reports from him. He looked good in the preseason game, so he's going to make his CFL debut. And he's also a guy who has some NFL experience. He spent a few years in the NFL there, so it's not like he's some rookie coming out of college for his first pro game. And then at safety, Jackson Ford, he's a guy a lot of rider fans have actually wanted to see more of, because he's a little bit more of a hard hitter than Nelson Lacombe. He's willing to get kind of down more in the run game and everything than Nelson Lacombe. But this Canadian depth is still getting tested once again. You do get Nick Weeb back after his injury last week, but you lose one more, it gets real dicey out there.
0: Yeah, you're not kidding. Why are the Stamps a pain in our butts? Like, we didn't beat the Stamps at all last year. Your only team to do that. Why are they such a stitch in our side?
16: I mean, they've been a good team for a while. That's part of it. But I mean, when you look back at when the Riders faced the Stampeders last year, they were missing very key parts of this team in both those matchups, including Keane Schaefer Baker and Sam Emelis. They didn't have any of those receivers. They have them now. We saw how good they are in week number two there against the BC Lions. And so it's just BC, or not BC, Calgary's a very good team. They're well run. And the Riders went in there a little short staff last time. timeout, and that's why I'm expecting a different result here in 2026.
0: Yeah, I'm feeling good about this game. So let's do it. 5 o'clock tomorrow night in Calgary on TSN, and of course the Green Zone pre- and post-game shows. Britton Gray, our rider reporter from CKOM Green Zone. Britton, have a great weekend, and go Riders.
16: You as well.
0: 8:25, your Father's Day weekend weather, 19 degrees and a 30% chance of rain for today, which is going to be perfect for Martinsville High School celebrating their grad tonight. Starts at 3 o'clock this afternoon. 10 for tonight, we have another 30% chance of rain. Sunny and 22 for tomorrow, Dad's Day on Sunday. It's Coach Day for Dads, rain and 16. In Saskatoon, sunny, wind is out of the northwest at 18, it is 12 degrees. 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
12: Toy Story 5 could be headed towards a franchise record with a huge opening Thursday night. Hard on moms and dads, a lot of tears, and 93% on Rotten Tomatoes. Funny story, how producers hired Michael Jackson's nephew to play the King of Pop in the movie. They met for lunch. It was never supposed to be an audition. It was Jafar Jackson talking to producers about his uncle's life, and they said, well, I think we found our guy.
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12: Kelly Clarkson winding down her 7-year talk show host career. She's recorded a few new episodes, then off for the summer, and she'll wrap the show in fall. That's what's trending. I'm Shauna Foster.
0: Thank you very much, Shauna, and thank you for listening to the CKOM Morning Show all week long. Enjoy your weekend, and dads, have a great Father's Day. Go Riders. The Evan Bray Show is coming up with guest host Brent Loux in just a couple of minutes. It's 8:27.
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0: The weather in Saskatchewan can change on the drop of a dime. Punishing, pounding rain, funnel clouds, wicked whipping wind. 650 CKOM takes weather coverage seriously. We're staffed 7 days a week to bring you breaking weather coverage. Rely on 650 CKOM severe weather updates.
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3: 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I'm Gerald Bowman. World Cup fandom. 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
4: This is a once-in-a-lifetime event in Canada, and it is fun to be part of.
3: Kids in a school bus are sent to hospital after colliding with a truck. And Brenda Knisley is Teacher of the Year.
5: It's probably the honor of a lifetime.
3: Right now in Saskatoon, sunny, 12 degrees. There's likely a lot of Canadians feeling a bit of a soccer hangover this morning after our big 6-0 win against Qatar in Vancouver last night. BC Place was packed.
6: Amazing. 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
3: More than 52,000 people filled the stands. Even Prime Minister Mark Carney was there. Saskatchewan fans aren't letting people in the stands have all the fun. CKOM Green Zone sports reporter Scott Roblin is checking out a watch party.
7: It's been a long time coming.
8: 6 goals for Team Canada over Qatar was more than enough to delight Nathan Risling at Winston's English Pub in Saskatoon.
7: I was confident they were going to pick up the first win, but I never would have predicted a result like 6-0.
8: Sean Harbutt says Canada met the moment to finally bring the country a win at the tournament.
9: It's their first win, and they really deserved it.
8: And Risling believes Canada is now on the map, with a shot at winning Group B next week versus Switzerland.
7: People will remember this, that Canada's in the World Cup, and get used to it.
8: From Winston's English Pub, Scott Roblin, 650. CKOM.
3: This morning we are learning new details about a crash between a school bus and a truck. It happened yesterday near Leader. Several children were taken to hospital. Thankfully, no one was seriously injured. Now the driver of the truck is getting a ticket for not yielding at an intersection. Well, a sea of orange shirts and Indigenous regalia expected this morning for the Rock Your Roots Walk for Reconciliation. It's to honor residential school survivors. Most of the events are along Saskatoon's riverfront and Victoria Park. Regina police are working to identify human remains found in a north central backyard. It's believed they've been buried for at least 5 years. Our Jillian Massey takes us to the backyard where a man says it started and ended with a mess.
10: I got an even bigger unsafe spot now. My kids can't be around.
11: The tenants that lived in the home before Daniel Woodley's family left behind a disaster. He's been gathering needles, broken glass, and rubbish. But when he pulled a sock out of the earth and the bones came tumbling down, he was stunned.
10: Kind of just knew it was just human bones, so.
11: The police have left the scene, but a cloud of anxiety is still hovering over the street.
12: Kind of shocked and, yeah, kind of scary actually, you know.
11: Neighbor Michael Whitford says he wants answers on why this happened. In Regina, Jillian Massey, 650 CKOM.
3: 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A deal between the United States and Iran doesn't appear to be inspiring peace between Israel and Hezbollah. Israel carried out airstrikes in Lebanon overnight, leaving 16 people and 4 of its own soldiers dead. Hezbollah is backed by Iran, and this is just coming in. This is new. There is right now a ceasefire just announced between Israel and Hezbollah. Canada Day looks like the next time Canada, the U.S., and Mexico will meet to talk trade. Mexico's economy secretary says a joint virtual meeting is set for July 1st. Canada hasn't confirmed it yet. Our sister station, C95, is recognizing a woman who's been helping kids for decades. Reporter Mia Holloway-Chuck introduces us to the Teacher of the Year.
5: I still feel like I'm dreaming, to be honest.
13: That's what Brenda Knisley told me after she walked into a room of dozens of parents and students cheering her on. Parents say she goes above and beyond every single day, delivering Christmas treats to sick kids at home and making sure students feel included

0: all year. I hope every student of mine leaves knowing that this lady loved them and that they're important.
1: She says she's always wanted to be a teacher, and this title is the honor of a lifetime. At Arundale Cooperative Preschool, Mia Holloway-Chuck, 650 CKOM.
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2: CKOM Market Watch, and right now the dollar trading at 70.57 cents U.S. Crude oil is up 22 cents, 76.07 a barrel. The TSX down by 59, 34,909. The Dow is off by, or actually stays the same, unchanged right now, 51,564. CKOM weather. Today, sunshine, maybe some shower activity this afternoon, risk of a thunderstorm, a high 19. Partly cloudy tonight, again, chance of rain, maybe a thunderstorm, low 10. Tomorrow, some sunny breaks with a high 22. Then for Sunday, rain is expected, a high 16. Right now in Saskatoon, sunny, northwest wind 13. The temperature, 12 degrees. CKOM News Time is 8:36. I'm Gerald Bowman.
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0: So we got a bit of a theme going here with Father's Day coming up on Sunday. We'll try to get in some dad music in there if you can. Good morning. It's Brent Laux filling in today on the Evan Bray Show. I'm here Monday as well. Evan's back next week. Beautiful morning on the go across Saskatchewan. Feels like fall, right? It's just me. My wife said I got to get off this weather train. But come on, we could use some heat, right? And I was looking forward to Father's Day maybe being a great day to get out. And there's rain in the forecast once again for both Regina and Saskatoon coming up on Sunday. So lots of dad talk all through the course of the morning. We've got Belton Johnson will be checking in. Eaton time, that happens just after 11 o'clock. He's got another great recipe as he puts it all together, powered by the Saskatchewan Cattle Association. And game day tomorrow for the Riders in Calgary. Going to make it 2-0 on the CFL season for the green and white. Your prognostications will happen just after 12 noon. We take as many calls as we possibly can in the final half hour of the show. Green and white prognostications presented by Paladin Canada. Lots on the go, lots to talk about today. Anything on your mind, you can reach the show on our text line or you can call. It's the same number at 1-877-332-TALK. 1-877-332-8255. The big talker starting us off here this morning is the rapidly evolving, the back and forth of what's been happening in the Middle East, as we thought that J.D. Vance, the U.S. Vice President, was going to travel to Switzerland today. That was put on hold after the talks were postponed between U.S. and Iran. Now, the most recent development, literally within the past number of minutes, the announcement of a ceasefire between Israel and Hezbollah in Lebanon. And that will be so important if we're going to get this situation resolved between the U.S. and Iran. To talk a little bit more about that, I've got Kaveh Sharouz joining us right now. You've heard Kaveh on with Evan a number of times. He is an Iranian-Canadian lawyer. He is a senior fellow at the McDonald Laurier Institute, and we're happy to have him back on the show. Kaveh, thanks for joining us.
1: Real pleasure to be with you, Brent.
0: So what do you make of the incredible whipsaw back and forth? First we have an agreement, then we don't have an agreement. White House is saying one thing. The Iranian leadership is saying another thing. Then we have this announcement this morning of a potential ceasefire between Israel and Hezbollah. Is this going to happen?
1: Yeah, I think the word whipsaw is the right one. I mean, throughout this whole conflict, it's been a lot of back and forth of this nature. Ceasefire announced, Donald Trump saying, you know, we're going to destroy your country, and then no, we've got a deal. No, we don't have a deal. Look, I mean, I think part of this speaks to the erratic nature of the people involved. Donald Trump, for example, and the Iranian leadership, they're very hard to predict. Part of it speaks to the fact that you've got parties involved that have very different interests. Donald Trump is very keen to get out of this military conflict because it's been very unpopular for him, whereas the Israelis have a different agenda. They've got different objectives that they're trying to achieve. So it's difficult. I mean, notwithstanding the announcement that you just made about the ceasefire announced, I mean, they are in some ways interested in continuing this conflict because they feel like they haven't achieved their objective of completely getting rid of Iran's nuclear materials and also crushing Hezbollah entirely in Lebanon. So I think that's the reason. I suspect that in the long term, we will see a peace deal signed simply because the two main players, Iran and the United States, neither of them has really much incentive to continue fighting. The Iranians, despite their big talk and their bravado, they've been hit very, very hard militarily and economically. And at the same time, Donald Trump will look at his poll numbers. He'll look at what's happening with his MAGA coalition and the fights that are breaking out. He'll realize that this is a very unpopular conflict. And so both parties want to bring this to an end. And I suspect we'll eventually get there.
0: I see a post from the White House on Twitter this morning saying it's a win for America that President Donald Trump has solved a threat that Washington spent 40 years managing. Iran will never have a nuclear weapon. This is a post from the White House. They go on to say the Iran Memorandum of Understanding is a win for America. Oil prices plummet. Trump's strength brought Iran to the table. Fighting ends on all fronts. Strait of Hormuz opening. And apparently there is some movement of ships over there today, I understand. Another point the White House makes is no U.S. dollars handed to Iran. And I know this has been something that U.S. President Trump has thrown kind of back at the Democrats over the years, is the deal that Obama made, the Iranian deal at that time. There's all this talk about all the billions of dollars the U.S. gave to Iran, which I believe really was not a payment. It was simply once they removed some of the sanctions at that point, it allowed Iran to access these funds. I also see talk online, even though I don't think the U.S. president is confirming it, that there is going to be a big transition of a lot of money going to Iran for rebuilding. Do you have any thoughts on that?
1: Yeah, I mean, the White House talking points are nonsense. You know, the Strait of Hormuz is open. Well, that's not a great accomplishment. It was open before the conflict occurred. So we've, you know, Donald Trump has managed to go back to the state of affairs before he launched his war. And I mean, the final agreement, obviously, with respect to the nuclear issue has not been signed. It hasn't even been negotiated. But this talk that American dollars are not going to Iran, again, that's very misleading. As you mentioned, the money that was sent to Iran under the JCPOA, the Obama nuclear deal, those were largely Iranian funds that had been frozen by other countries. Mm-hmm. You know, based on kind of the discussion out there and the things that have been leaked, it seems like it will be much the same under the Trump nuclear deal if one is signed. And also there's now this $300 billion fund, that reconstruction fund that Iran can tap into. So quite frankly, and I say this as somebody who's deeply, deeply opposed to the Iranian regime, that had been hoping that it would be overthrown. So I have no sympathy for that regime, but I will say that, you know, they've walked away from this process considerably stronger, and Donald Trump at best will be able to replicate what Obama did, but chances are he will get a worse deal, having spent 3 months fighting and spent considerable political and actual capital engaging in this conflict.
0: Do you have contact? Do you have family in Iran? Can you give us some sense of what life is like there these days?
1: I do have family in Iran, and I have friends there, and I also keep you know, close tabs on what's happening in Iran via social media. And the situation is very, very grim. This has been a very difficult 6 months or so for Iranians. Starting in January, there was a mass uprising, your listeners will recall, which was brutally crushed by Iran's regime. Thousands upon thousands were killed simply for exercising their right and saying that they want democracy in their country. That was followed by, you know, a military action and endless bombing, an internet blackout, ongoing repression by Iran's regime, and, you know, executions are occurring in Iran daily. And the thing that people talk about when I speak to Iranians now is just the economy is spiraling out of control. You know, food, daily bread, has become unaffordable for people that were formerly middle class up until very recently. So it's a very, very grim situation. If the peace deal is signed, and if Iran manages to tap into some of that money that we just discussed, you know, the economy will likely stabilize. So life might become a little bit easier. Now, frankly, Iran's regime will steal much of that money or redirect much of that money to, you know, improper objectives. But some of it will trickle down to Iranians, so life may become a little bit easier as a result.
0: And a bit of the wild card continues to be what's happening with Israel and Hezbollah in Lebanon, because Iran says, listen, no deal is going to be finalized until we get some kind of an arrangement where Israel quits attacking Lebanon. That seems to be a wild card to me. That could change any day, as we've seen.
1: That's exactly right. Iran has been insistent that they want the Lebanon issue and Israel issue kind of included as part of any negotiation and any deal. And Donald Trump seems willing to accommodate them. Obviously, this has angered the Israelis. They don't feel like they've achieved their objectives. They feel Iran's regime is an existential threat, and Hezbollah is a daily threat to them. So you've seen this wide gap open between the American administration and the Netanyahu administration. You know, you had J.D. Vance yesterday saying words that I frankly never thought I would hear an American vice president say, you know, warning Israeli cabinet members, saying, you know, you only have one friend in the world, so don't anger us. Really shocking stuff. And that is a wild card. I mean, I can see really Benjamin Netanyahu going any which way. I mean, the most sort of likely and rational decision on his part is probably to go along with the American deal, because they don't want to alienate America. But at the same time, they may want to scuttle this deal by continuing military action, either with respect to Iran or Lebanon.
0: And a lot of the Middle East countries, the neighbors to Iran, have suffered damages from different military action on the part of Iran, retaliating against American bases and also hitting some of the infrastructure in some of these countries. And I'm guessing they're all keeping their fingers crossed this thing is finally going to be done and there's going to be no more drones or missiles headed their way.
1: Exactly. One of Iran's early strategies, which seems to have paid off, was to expand this war. I mean, they couldn't really militarily resist the United States, but what they could do is start sending bombs and drones to the United Arab Emirates and Qatar and Saudi Arabia, and shutting off basically their ability to export oil to the rest of the world. So those countries are very happy that this military action has ended, that their oil can begin flowing again. But I think in the back of their minds, they must also be thinking, you know, what is the security guarantee from the United States worth if the United States can't really protect us in a situation like this? So I think a lot of people are going to be rethinking their assumptions as a result of this conflict for the past 3 months.
0: Well, stay tuned. It's a story that, as we said, whipsaws kind of back and forth on a daily basis. We'll see if this one sticks this time. Kaveh Shirouz, thanks so much for your time.
1: It was my pleasure. Thank you.
0: You bet. Kaveh Shirouz, Iranian-Canadian lawyer, a senior fellow at the McDonald Laurier Institute. Always interesting to get somebody's insight, their thoughts as to what's happening. The situation this morning, it looks close to getting this resolved, some kind of an agreement, a memorandum of understanding again. The MOU, apparently, between the U.S. and Iran is happening. J.D. Vance was going to go to Switzerland today. I know that that was postponed in the early morning hours because they didn't have an agreement on these talks. But the idea being that they had this memorandum of understanding, there would be then a 60-day negotiation period where a lot of the fine details would apparently be hammered out. And then this morning comes news that there has been a ceasefire agreed to between Israel and Hezbollah. We'll see if it sticks. Brent Loucks with you. 8:48, 12 before 9. It's a nice Friday morning across Saskatchewan, but rain in the forecast for a big chunk of the province, Regina and Saskatoon, on your Father's Day Sunday. Anything on your mind? Love to hear from you. 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

0: Getting along with little Johnny Cash to start your day and Daddy Sang Bass as we head towards Father's Day on Sunday. What are your plans? I'd love to hear from people over the course of the 4 hours that I'm here on the Evan Bray Show. Have you got some special plans for Dad on Sunday? What do you do with your dad? Do you pay him a visit? Do you call him? You text him? FaceTime? Maybe go fishing? Round of golf? Watch the game with the family if there's a game on Sunday? Father's Day gift ideas. You doing something special for Dad with a gift, or is your dad one of those that say, oh, don't get me anything, I don't need anything? Or what's your dad famous for? Is your dad done something in his lifetime that you go, wow, that's pretty amazing. I'm really proud of what my dad accomplished. You got any dad thoughts? You can even just send a shout-out to your dad, if you like, on our text line at 1-877-332-TALK, 1-877-332-8255. Of course, we've also got Being Friday at 10 o'clock. Our regular feature, Bugs and Hugs. So there's an opportunity to send out a hug to your dad, perhaps. Same number to remember, whether you're texting us or phoning in to talk, 1-877-332-TALK, 1-877-332-8255. Former Premier Brad Wall is going to join us here after 9 o'clock. Brad Wall recently published an article in the Globe and Mail where he talked about what he calls Saskatchewan's soft power. And he talks about when he was the premier and what their government decided to do as far as expanding, diversifying our economy, diversifying our export markets. So we'll talk a little bit more with former Premier Brad Wall regarding that article and how he maybe feels Saskatchewan is doing these days on its own as far as trying to attract more business, knowing full well that, of course, our major trading partner is the United States. But like we see happening in Ottawa with Premier Mark Carney, Prime Minister Mark Carney, pardon me, an effort to diversify, to find more customers for Canadian products. And certainly that holds true here in Saskatchewan. Former Premier Brad Wall coming up after the 9 o'clock news here. Also on the way this morning, besides Bugs and Hugs, Eatin' Time with Belton Johnson. We've got our chief medical health officer for Saskatchewan, Dr. Saqib Shahab. We're going to be talking about the Healthy Beaches program. It's an online service where they test a lot of the different lakes and beachfront properties, testing the water to make sure it's safe for you to go swimming over the summer. They do it on a regular basis. He'll be talking more about that when he joins us after 11 this morning. Brent Lauks with you, filling in today. I'll be here again on Monday, the Evan Bray Show on CJME and CKOM.
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3: Our hemisphere's first state-level society collapsed because of bad soil. 2,500 years ago, in what is now Guatemala, the oldest Mayan civilization was prospering. The city grew based upon the crops which were grown in the nearby very rich soil. But as large quantities of wood and limestone were harvested for building materials, the deforested hills eroded, eventually allowing clay to flow over the rich soil. Then the critical crops soon began to produce less, there was less food, and a civilization collapsed. It disappeared because of poor soil stewardship. This was one of the first examples of how using fertilizer could have saved a flourishing civilization. The place where our hemisphere's first state-level society collapsed because of bad soil, which could have been fixed with fertilizer. So if time travel was possible, if the Mayans had Saskatchewan's help, things may have turned out differently. I'm Eric Anderson from CIMSA.
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10: CKOM News time is 9 o'clock. I'm Aaron McNaught. Saskatchewan kids are getting caught up in the World Cup excitement.
11: The momentum is just carrying forward.
10: You could still see the Snowbirds at home. More tickets are opening up in Moose Jaw. And recognizing a woman who spent decades helping our kids.
12: I still feel like I'm dreaming, to be honest.
10: Right now in Saskatoon, sunshine and 12 degrees. Canada is riding a high as we wrap up the work week, all thanks to a big win at the World Cup. 6-0 yesterday against Qatar. CKOM Green Zone sports reporter Scott Roblin watched it all unfold with fans in Saskatoon.
13: No shortage of goal celebrations for those at Winston's English Pub in Saskatoon to watch a 6-0 beatdown of Qatar by Team Canada, with Brian Bandy showing some praise for how the Canadians handled business.
14: Great to see that they could break through a defensive block like that, because that's tough for any team.
13: Canada's first ever win at the tournament has not only raised their likelihood of advancing to the knockout round, but can now win the group next week against Switzerland, which Nathan Risling will be carving out time for.
15: They can do it, but I'm just excited to see him play in a knockout game.
13: From Winston's English Pub, Scott Roblin, 650 CKOM.
10: Even kids are getting into the soccer spirit. Jason Jones with JJ Soccer in Moose Jaw says young players are inspired.
16: We're getting a lot of new players into the program, and the excitement builds, and you kind of, people are always asking where they can go to play soccer. So we do see that carry over from the World Cup.
10: He says the tournament is also getting more people back into coaching and officiating. Canada's next game at the World Cup is on Wednesday against Switzerland. In about an hour, the Rock Your Roots for Reconciliation Walk gets underway in Saskatoon. A sea of orange shirts and Indigenous regalia is expected around Victoria Park and near the river. Sunday marks National Indigenous Peoples Day. This could be your last chance to get tickets to the Snowbirds' hometown event in Moose Jaw later this summer. 100 extra tickets are set to go on sale at 12:30 this afternoon for the air show at the Moose Jaw Airport next month. Organizers say once these extra spots are sold, there won't be any more room to park. You can buy those tickets on the SaskTix website. We're learning new details about a crash between a school bus and a truck. It happened yesterday near Leader. Several kids were taken to hospital. Thankfully, no one was seriously hurt. Now the driver of the truck is getting a ticket for not yielding at an intersection. Canada Day looks like it'll be the next time that Canada, the U.S., and Mexico will meet to talk trade. Mexico's economy secretary says a joint virtual meeting is set for July 1st. Canada hasn't confirmed it just yet. It's an important holiday in the U.S. today, but it's one that's relatively new to being widely observed. It's Juneteenth, marking the day in 1865 when federal troops arrived in Galveston, Texas, to tell the state's enslaved people they were free. ABC's Jim Ryan tells us the story of a woman who pushed for this holiday.
17: To mark the 2.5 years between the signing of the Emancipation Proclamation and the day the news arrived in Texas, Opal Lee takes a 2.5 mile walk in her hometown of Fort Worth every June 19th. Even at 99, she says,
18: I don't think I know everything. And teach me, if you will, I'd appreciate it.
17: The grandmother of Juneteenth led the push to make this a federal holiday. Jim Ryan, ABC News.
10: Canada's luxury tax collected more than $900 million before it was rolled back. Last fall's federal budget scrapped the tax on planes and boats because of concerns of how it would affect manufacturers. The tax does still apply to high-end vehicles. For more than three decades, Arendelle Cooperative preschool teacher Brenda Nisley has been reminding kids they're loved. Today, the community is giving the message back. Reporter Mia Holowaychuk tells us more about C95's Teacher of the Year.
19: It's probably the honor of a lifetime.
20: Dozens of families flooded the radio station with letters praising Brenda Nisley's dedication to her students. Parents say she really does go the extra mile. From attending birthdays to giving Christmas tree bags to kids who couldn't attend the holiday concert because they were sick.
19: All I've ever really wanted to be was a teacher, and so to do what you love to do and to get this kind of recognition just because you love doing something, it's unreal.
20: She hopes every child leaves her classroom knowing they are important and loved. At Arendelle Cooperative Preschool, Mia Holowaychuk, 650 CKOM.
10: And Father's Day is this weekend, and we want to hear your memories with Dad.
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10: 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CKOM weather, mainly sunny today, risk of a thunderstorm later, a high of 19. Tonight, 30% chance of showers, risk of a thunderstorm, and a low of 10. Tomorrow, sunny, some cloudy breaks, a high of 22. Across Saskatchewan this hour, in Regina, 12. Kindersley, Rosetown, North Battleford, and Prince Albert at 14. Humboldt-Watrous and Yorkton, 13. In Saskatoon, sunshine, wind from the northwest at 13. It's 14 degrees. CKOM News Time is 9:06. I'm Aaron McNutt, 650 CKOM.
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0: Heading towards our Father's Day weekend. Good morning. It's Brent Laux filling in on the Evan Bray Show today and again on Monday. Thanks for listening on 980 CJME, 650 CKOM. Happy to spend a few minutes with former Saskatchewan Premier Brad Wall, who joins us right now. I find it interesting, Brad. You know, you served as Premier from 2007 to 2018. You got yourself a ranch down in the beautiful southwest corner of Saskatchewan. But every once in a while, I see you pop up in the media. How are you today?
1: I'm well, Brent. How are you?
0: I'm doing
1: Happy
0: well.
1: Happy Father's Day weekend.
0: Yeah, same to you. Hope you have a good time with the family.
1: Hey, just before we talk trade, I've got a suggestion. You've been playing those great bumpers, yeah. Father's Day theme bumpers. So Merle Haggard, Daddy Frank played the guitar.
0: Oh, there
1: you
0: yeah.
1: go. There's one. It's a good one.
0: I will dig that one out just for you. So a recent article in the Globe and Mail, and they quoted you on a number of items, and I just wanted to pick into that a little bit to see, you know, your thoughts on how Saskatchewan has developed what was called this soft power. You know, we're in this landlocked part of our great country. We've got a lot of great resources, which is clearly part of that soft power. So let's talk a little bit about how this all got started for Saskatchewan and how the province certainly seems to be doing a pretty good job in marketing ourselves outside the country, not so much as Canada, but as Saskatchewan.
1: Certainly. Well, and Premier Moe and his team have really expanded on those efforts that began back after the 2007 election. So credit to them. When we first got elected, Brent, we sort of took a quick survey of where our export dependencies were. And about 60% of our exports at the time were headed to the United States, who we should say, and I heard you say it earlier, it's true, they'll always be the most important trading partner, and that's something to keep in mind. But we were 60% dependent on them, and we simply wanted to get that number down. We wanted to expand our exports to both to the U.S., but also around the world, and reduce the dependency. By the way, at 60% dependency on the U.S., we were the second least dependent of the provinces. B.C. was the least dependent. So that tells you how the whole country really has a lot of eggs in that U.S. basket. We managed to over my period of time there to get it down to the low 50s in terms of a percentage dependency. But and it was on the strength of agricultural exports, potash, uranium, and a focus on Asia, Southeast Asia, China and India, but also the ASEAN countries. And, you know, what did that focus look like? Well, credit to the private sector, to the businesses, to agriculture producers who were really at the vanguard of leading this diversification effort. We wanted to support it. It was part of our growth plan. We wanted to set goals. We undertook several trade missions. We opened up a trade office in Shanghai. There's been several more opened up by Premier Moe and his team, and he has gone on a number of trade missions to continue this. In Asia, relationships matter so much, and it's more of a state to, in our case, a subnational or a province, but that state-to-state relationship is really important. You can't sort of just do it on a drive-by basis. You have to return regularly and foster the relationship. And again, with the leadership of our agriculture producers and private sector companies, you know, there's an achievement there. And so this soft power that the Globe and Mail talked about doesn't relate to seats in the House of Commons, because we just don't have any. We don't have very many on account of our lower population. But here recently, when we saw Prime Minister Carney want to deal with some of the trade issues with China and India, he asked Premier Moe to come with him. And I would say this. I think Premier Moe and his government, on the strength of Saskatchewan's relationship in places like China and India, could actually facilitate some pretty important meetings and some at least temporary relief on tariffs and the uranium sale that they announced in India. So it started then as a process, very intentional, part of our growth plan, and now Saskatchewan is sort of the go-to, even when in this case when Prime Minister Carney wanted to get to those countries and deal with some of these trade issues that Canada was facing. Arguably, a lot of them were disproportionately hurting when it comes to canola, for example, disproportionately hurtful to Saskatchewan. But they were national issues, and the Prime Minister called on Saskatchewan to help. And, I think that's obviously a good thing. That's a good thing for our standing in the Federation. It's a good thing for our economy, because we can, get that relief even when we see these trade barriers or tariffs rise up from time to time from those countries. But it has, I mean, the net result is this, Brent. We've seen our exports double from 2007 when we started this to now, more than double, actually. And our per capita exports are twice the national average in terms of all the provinces. So there are results there. It's important for the economy. I think the process has, the momentum has continued in a very strong way here in the last number of years.
0: And, you know, it's been a bit of an education, I think, for a lot of average Canadians or a lot of Saskatchewan citizens, too, about the delicate balance that our leaders have to follow to stay on top of when you're dealing with these other countries. You think back to Trudeau's situation when it came to India and how we basically lost a lot of business there for a number of years. You look at the situation in the early days of the Trump administration and the comments he was making, and I think a lot of us now have settled into, oh, that's just how he negotiates, and it's all part of the game here. So I really get that, how, you know, our way now has become this, as you say, soft approach, soft power as opposed to hard power. And do you think Prime Minister Carney is really taking a book or a page out of the Saskatchewan book on this?
1: Well, I absolutely do. I think we saw it in on display in these last two trips that he asked Premier Moe to accompany him on, with some pretty good information that Saskatchewan, frankly, had better access in China to senior decision makers there than our ambassador did, the Canadian ambassador did. And so I absolutely think that that he he leans on Premier Moe and on Saskatchewan, or certainly in the instance of those two trade missions. And that's a good thing, obviously, for the province. And there was results from those, both uranium sales and also some tariff relief. And, you know, it's interesting, Brent, because when Canada, took a bit of a run or had some tariffs for a while on the EV, on the Chinese EV piece, that's obviously good. That's intended to sort of bolster the EV, the Canadian EV industry, the Canadian auto industry. That was the intent, I'm guessing. But when China retaliates, they retaliate with things like canola. Yeah. So we pay the price for that retaliation. And so it's really important that we just not leave things to Canada as a province, that we have our own engagement, our own diversification approach, that we go under our flag when we need to build that relationship, because if we're going to be paying the price in these retaliations from other countries, we're going to have to try to find a way to fix it ourselves, to find a resolution ourselves. And that's exactly what we've seen happen here. And the story's not that well known, I don't think. I was really grateful the Globe and Mail reached out a couple months ago and said they were doing it, doing this story. I was a bit concerned because you never know what Canada's national newspaper, what their twist on things will be, but it turned out to be a great article. They quoted Steve Deca, who's there in Saskatoon now, retired from Canpotex, who did amazing work for the province on the potash front that blazed a bit of a trail for other things for us as well. We've got folks like Grant Cook, who was part of my advisory group on Asian trade, who has his own relationships through business in China and Hong Kong, and our businesses really were the thin edge of the wedge for doors that would open and relationships. I want to emphasize that word, relationships that would be built and then maintained, and then obviously the government supporting and trying to provide some leadership too in terms of trade offices and trade missions.
0: That Globe and Mail.
1: And by the way, these trade missions—they're not the most politically popular thing to do because they're costly by definition. But I have to say they're really important for us. And we have diversified. We need to continue to diversify our export markets. And in those countries, being there matters. And for the premier to be there, that matters. Not just industry, not just trade associations. So. Again, it's you don't do it because it's going to get you points in the polls, but you do it because it's the right thing to do.
0: Well, it's nice to see, as you say, Ottawa starting to follow the lead of how Saskatchewan has done this. But you're right, in that article, it speaks about these trade offices around the globe. The annual cost, about $11 million. And then the travel expenses involved for the premier and his entourage when he's gone to these different countries in recent months, like China and India, also Japan and Korea, United Arab Emirates. The proof is in the pudding that you got to make the investment and you get the payback.
1: It is worth it. It really, really is. In fact, it's an imperative for government to do it, especially for an economy like ours that is so dependent. I mean, the whole country is dependent on exports, but we need to continue to expand and grow our export markets and volumes as well. And I mean, with respect to U.S. trade, well, you don't need a lot of trade missions there. That relationship is so mature. It's business to business. It's industry to industry. You still need to be mindful of what their the U.S. policy is on things like country of origin labeling or their farm bill and all that. But when it comes to Asia and it comes to some of these other markets that you've just listed, the state to state, the government thing's important. And it's may not be politically popular to do these missions, but boy, it's essential. And I'm sure glad the premier continues to do them and frankly has enhanced the effort.
0: And just your thoughts with the Kuzma deal coming to its date where it's got to be renegotiated. You've got U.S. President Trump saying all kinds of different things about his thoughts on its future. Is Kuzma, the way it stands right now, something we have to keep no matter what in your mind? Or do we really have any choice in the matter if the U.S. decides to walk away from it?
1: Well, the U.S. can certainly walk away from it. But I think it's really important we do everything in our power to get some sort of a renewal of Kuzma. It might not be as good as the current deal is today if this review results in something new. But it's really important we get it because it is, as we've said off the top, this is our number one market. They're right beside us. And for us to ignore it, and you know what? I was really concerned that I understood the election rhetoric, I guess, of the Carney liberals, the elbows up stuff and all of that. But I was hopeful that right after the election, they'd pivot to a much more constructive tone, recognizing that this administration in the U.S. is very difficult to deal with, but a constructive tone to get to a deal. But, you know, we just actually saw more of the rhetoric. And only here lately, I think it's a good thing, we've seen Carney sort of pivot. And they seem to be much more constructive now to the U.S. and aren't sort of poking at them at every opportunity. And boy, it's important that we get a deal there. They're going to always be our important trading partner. And more to the point, Brent, they remain a huge opportunity. This is not just a challenge. It is this trying to get a deal, trying to get Kuzma back in place or some variation of it back in place. There's great opportunities there. It's the biggest economy in the world, and they're leading in a number of sectors. And so let's consider the opportunity, not just for status quo, but for growth in that relationship. And I've seen a bit of a pivot here lately. That's how I'm reading it anyway, and I hope that's the case, because the time for the quote-unquote good politics of elbows up, which I always wondered about, but that time is over, and it's time now to get a deal, to get serious and make sure we have Kuzma or some variation of it going forward.
0: Hey, Brad Wall, really appreciate you giving us some time here today. And yes, let's hope that talk about in the article, the soft power continues to benefit our great province of Saskatchewan.
1: Indeed. Thanks for having me on, Brent.
0: Thanks, Brad. Brent Laux with you, filling in, Evan Bray Show. I'm here today and Monday as well. I was going to say tomorrow. No, tomorrow, Saturday. I'm off tomorrow, okay? Evan Bray Show is on CKOM and CJME.
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How can you not get choked up as we head towards Father's Day and hearing Wayne Newton, Daddy, Don't You Walk So Fast. Good morning, it's Brent Lux with you. Friday morning, Saskatchewan. Pretty decent day. Still a little cool out there, breezy. It's been interesting the way the weather has played out here this spring. I was out 2 days ago in Saskatoon at a dog park, took my old lab out, and I'm looking at the sky. There's a few clouds around, and I'm thinking, oh, yeah, I'm good to go. No jacket, nothing. Out in the middle of that park, and just a downpour. The number of these kind of pop-up showers that have been around lately makes life interesting, doesn't it? And there's more rain in the forecast for Father's Day Sunday for both Regina and Saskatoon, so make your plans accordingly. Off of our text line at 1-877-332-TALK, Rania in Regina texted in saying, I miss my dad every day. Been 10 years since he passed. My husband isn't much for big gatherings, but we'll have a family supper with his family on this weekend. His patience with all of us and our puppy is exactly what our family needs. We sure love him a lot. Thanks for that, Rania. Yeah, if you got a shout out to your dad, anything you want to mention about your dad or Father's Day or a gift or a joke, whatever. What's your plan for Father's Day? You can text me at 1-877-332-TALK, 1-877-332-8255. It was interesting this morning. I posted on the Brent Loud Show page on Facebook a couple of pictures I have of my late father. He's been gone for over 40 years now. But it just had me thinking the difference in the world we live in nowadays when it comes to photographs. When I was a kid in the 60s, and we didn't have a whole lot of money, our family, but I remember we had one of those little square black brownie box cameras. Remember those? And you had the roll of film that you had to open up the back of it and put the roll in and advance it. That was what we had for taking pictures in those days. And so it's no wonder we really don't have many pictures of my dad. And I think my sister was probably, I don't know, 14 or so when she finally stepped up and bought a flash camera. But again, it was the cartridge of film that you would snap in the back of it. And it had the four flash cube on the top. You know, you'd take a picture, it would flash. And then it would turn, so it was good for the next photo. Yeah, boy, technology, how we've come a long way. I was saying I think I've got about 20,000 pictures on my phone or so, which is just unreal. But I like having those pictures there. It's nice to scroll through over the years and see those memories of different folks. 28 minutes after the hour, we got lots to come yet this morning. And anything on your mind, we certainly love to hear from you at 1-877-332-8255. Of course, coming up in just over a half hour, it's our weekly bugs and hugs. Something bugging you, or you want to send out a hug to someone, maybe dad, that's the time that you can do it. Love to hear your voice on the radio, text or phone after 10 o'clock at 1-877-332-8255. Riders in action. We've got your rider prognostications, green and white prognostications. In the final half hour, Evan does this every time there's a Rider game. Riders in Calgary tomorrow afternoon. Calgary hasn't got a win yet. They've only got one loss. But the Riders 1-0 on the road to Calgary. They're in Toronto next Friday. And I'm looking forward to my Blue Jays games over the next 3 days. They're in Wrigley Field in Chicago with the Chicago Cubs. And they've got a game coming up over the noon hour today. And that's the same thing. They're doing noon hour starts. Saskatoon, Regina time. 12:20 today, 12:20 Saturday, 12:20 Sunday, and the Jays are just a game below 500 right now as they swept the series this week with the Boston Red Sox, which was oh so lovely to see. And then, of course, you'll enjoy the amazing pride that we were all feeling yesterday with the win by Canada at the World Cup in Vancouver. 52 Blue Jays games over the next 3 days. They're in Wrigley Field in Chicago with the Chicago Cubs. And they've got a game coming up over the noon hour today. And that's the same thing. They're doing noon hour starts. Saskatoon, Regina time, 12:20 today, 12:20 Saturday, 12:20 Sunday. And the Jays are just a game below 500 right now as they swept the series this week with the Boston Red Sox, which was oh so lovely to see. And then, of course, you'll enjoy the amazing pride that we were all feeling yesterday with the win by

0: Canada gets the win. Canada's next game at the World Cup, Switzerland at BC Place, coming up on Wednesday. Lots of stuff to feel good about in this great country of ours. 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
3: CKOM News time is 9:30. I'm Aaron McNutt. Do you have it? World Cup fever? It's taking over Saskatoon, especially after Canada's 6-0 win over Qatar yesterday.
4: They can do it, but I'm just excited to see them play in a knockout game wherever they end up.
3: Next up, Switzerland on Wednesday. A crash between a school bus and a pickup truck sent several kids to hospital. Thankfully, no one was seriously hurt. It happened yesterday near Leader. The driver of the truck got a ticket for failing to yield. The Rock Your Roots Walk for Reconciliation goes this morning in Saskatoon. It all gets going at 10 o'clock in Victoria Park. What do you appreciate about your dad?
5: Makes good food for me, and sometimes I think he does a good job.
3: Father's Day is coming up on Sunday. Maybe you could take him to the movies.
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3: Toy Story 5 is out now, and it's on track to break franchise records. CKOM weather, mainly sunny through the day today. Risk of a thunderstorm later, a high of 19. Overnight, 30% chance of showers. Risk of a thunderstorm, a low of 10 degrees. For tomorrow, we head into the weekend with sunshine, some cloudy breaks, and a high of 22. Right now in Saskatoon, sunshine, wind from the northwest at 13. The temperature sitting at 14 degrees. It's 9:32. I'm Aaron McNutt, 650 CKOM.
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1: We're back for another round of Flammin' Fridays with Mitch Flammin. Mitch, it seems that Flammin' is into almost everything. Where does that come from?
2: Yeah, I've had to scratch my head at some of the ideas that have come across my desk over the years and if we should actually try to make a go of them or if we're really going crazy. And remember, at Flammin', we've been into everything from grain bins to fertilizer, from trailers to treadmills, and even cell phones to security equipment. Some ideas have worked out great and some we still laugh about, but I think one thing that really sticks out to me is when my grandpa Frank used to always say, if everyone's thinking alike, then no one's thinking at all.
1: So what kind of new and cool ideas is Flammin' working on right now?
2: Agriculture drones are new and they're pretty cool. It's hard for me to wrap my head around where they're actually going to fit in the operation here and whether they're really going to replace the high clearance sprayer. But as the technology evolves, so do they. And they're even being used for things now like seeding.
1: There's always something new and exciting at Flammin.com. Thanks, Mitch. We'll chat again next Flammin' Friday.
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0: That's a song called Father and Daughter, done up by Paul Simon. As we head towards our Father's Day weekend, good morning. Brent Lugs with you, filling in on the Evan Bray Show today on CKOM and CJME. And I was talking about my lack of photos of my dad, who's been gone for well over 40 years. I have a few, but I got an interesting photo texted in. Not a dad, but Cam's mom. What a great photograph. Taken in 1958, she was a telephone operator in Kitimat, B.C. Boy, there's a time, huh? You think about nowadays how the world has changed with our phones. You know, what's a telephone operator? Do you even get a telephone operator anymore if you push zero on the phone? I don't think so. Yeah, that's a great picture, Cameron. Nice bit of family history for you to hang on to. Okay, we got lots going on around here today. We're keeping an eye on the goings-on in the Middle East as the word came here just earlier, I guess about an hour or so ago, that Israel and Hezbollah have apparently agreed to a ceasefire. We'll see. It's been so back and forth on the talks over there, and one day you get the U.S. administration saying, yeah, we got a deal, then you get Iran saying, no, we got to get an end to the fighting in Lebanon. It's really a back-and-forth situation, and earlier today we thought that U.S. Vice President J.D. Vance was going to fly to Switzerland to sign off on some of these documents related to an agreement. That got postponed. So, yes, stay tuned, as we'll keep you up to date on the situation over there. You may have heard this on the news, that if you missed out on the Canadian Forces Snowbirds hometown event, you're going to have another opportunity now to attend. They've refigured what they need for space as far as parking and that means they have freed up an additional 100 tickets, and they are releasing them today. You'll be able to purchase them, and this will go quick. The website is called SaskTix, SaskTix, and I'd recommend, if you think you're going to try to get some of these Snowbirds tickets for the Moose Jaw Show, you'll want to get in and create an account. They have to create an account, and then they'll be gone so quick. 100 additional parking spaces at the airport freed up. And so 12:30 today, those tickets will be available at the SaskTix website. And they say that tickets are limited to one purchase per customer. I don't quite know what that means, one purchase per customer. So does that mean one customer could buy all 100? I don't think so, but that's just the wording that I've got here in front of me right now. They say the additional tickets are intended for standard passenger vehicles only. If you're planning on bringing a bus, limousine, commercial transport vehicles, no, they're not offered in this. This is for your regular automobile, half-ton truck, whatever. Again, they go on sale 12:30 today. SaskTix is the website. SaskTix is the website. Okay. All right. We got a guest joining us in our Regina studio right now, Jim Sinclair. Jim is here to tell us all about the Patricia's Howl and a little bit more. Hey, Jim, welcome to the program.
1: Hey, how are you?
0: Doing well. How's things in Regina this morning?
1: It's going to rain, but we have lots of trees that love that, and the farmers need the rain for their crops, so we'll take it.
0: Yeah, you bet. Looks like a little rain for Father's Day as well. You're a retired corporal with the Royal Regina Rifles, and you know, I was doing a little bit of reading about Canada's mission in Afghanistan, and sadly, you know, I think a lot of Canadians either haven't paid attention to the history of this mission, or they have forgotten the fact that over 40,000 Canadian military people served on a mission in Afghanistan that extended for, gosh, what, 12 years or so? And you were there.
1: Yeah, it was. That's kind of misleading, the way that they say 40,000 people served there. What happened is a number of soldiers did multiple tours over there. Mm-hmm. So it wasn't 40,000 individual people. It would be, you know, like, just for an example, when I was there in 06, there was 2,000 people deployed. 450 of us were fighters, and we took on Kandahar province that the Americans had 2,000 fighters in that area, and we fought in that province with 450 guys, and we were also fighting in Helmand at the same time too. So although it says 40,000, it was always a small number of actual fighters there, but they deployed multiple times, so
0: right.
1: Some guys have been there five times or more. So
0: gosh,
1: that's how that 40,000 number gets added up.
0: Tell us civilians who aren't familiar with the military terminology, when you say that some members of the Canadian forces were redeployed as many as five times, how does that process work? I get shipped to Afghanistan, I serve my time there, I come home, but then I'm redeployed. Is that something that I choose to do, or because I'm in the military?
1: Great question. So how the Canadian Armed Forces works, and it really works well in this regard, is that before you deploy to any operation, although you're in the regular army or the reserves, you still have to volunteer to go on that operation. There's nothing better than serving alongside with somebody that wants to be there and is willingly going there for the right reasons. And, you know, like conscript armies or other armies where they don't have the choice, when they're there, you can see the difference in the performance and the willingness to do the dirty work. So,
0: gosh, when you think about people then who, as you say, deployed as many as five times, that's some committed people. That's people who want to be there, as you say, and are proud to be serving in the Canadian military.
1: Well, it's, you know what, my experiences are such where my first tour over there, I was working alongside with the 1st Battalion Princess Patricia's as a reservist. And when you're there, you're there for the guy to the left or right of you. You're not there for the government of Canada. You're there for the people of this nation. And this nation was built on values and morals and ethics that soldiers from Vimy Ridge, World War One with General Curry, brought the Canadian Corps together for the first time ever and took the untakeable ridge that other nations tried to take. And we did it a 100% Canadian, mission. And that's what allowed us to be a free nation and get the boot of, England off of our necks. And, you know, a lot of people, don't remember that. Unfortunately, I was in Vimy a couple of years ago. And after the tour, and there's a bunch of military guys on the tour, we asked why they're not talking about, you know, the importance of this. You know, this is where we became a nation. And unfortunately, our federal government at the time was saying that they weren't allowed to talk about that. So, you know, it's the people of the country that serve in these faraway lands, and they're doing it for the right reasons. And it's for the Canadian to the left or the right of them. And they want to bring stability and an environment for the people of the war-torn country. They want to show them that, you know, we care about them. We want to help them. And we're here to give you an ability to have your kids get educated and create a stable environment where you can have a Father's Day. You know, like Father's Days don't exist in war-torn countries. Those type of morals and ethics that we display on the battlefield and our compassion for the people that are affected by battle, it's truly Canadian, and it's a beautiful thing.
0: Well said. And you had an amazing career. You're retired now. Corporal Jim Sinclair, our guest, served with the Royal Regina Rifles. You were with the Princess Pat's Canadian Light Infantry, Canadian Airborne Regiment, deployed to Croatia in 1994. I bet a lot of Canadians have totally forgotten our involvement in the situation. Bosnia as well, 1997. Then Afghanistan, 2006. You've done private security work in Africa, security work in Afghanistan as well. You're a committed soldier, aren't you?
1: Well, it's hard to believe that's what I've done, and it's shaped who I am, and you know, there's some, looking back, there's some days you want to forget, but mm-hmm. over time those sharp edges get wore off. But it's the beautiful things about meeting people in their worst situations and helping seeing a progress where things get better. Unfortunately, that wasn't the case you know, by the way that we up and left Afghanistan, and my hearts go out to a lot of those Afghanis. I fought with them on the second tour I was there. I was working with 40 of them, and I dressed like them. I did the same operations as they did, and quite honestly, the Americans couldn't tell me as a Canadian, when I was with these guys, they were Northern Afghanis, and they're, you know, the skin, like our skin, our hair color, our beards, we all looked alike. And, and when you get connected to a group of people like that, and they were volunteers to fight where I was fighting, and just the devotion and the, you know, at that time, there was like upwards to 800 casualties a month on the Afghani side of the battle. And, there were friendlies, and, you know, we were fighting in an area where we fought once a day or twice a day. And that went on for 4 months that I was there. It's, you really know that the people that are remaining there that didn't get the opportunity to leave that country and move to, you know, anywhere else in the world, your heart goes out to them. And it's a sad thing thinking about how that all went down.
0: Definitely. My guest is retired Canadian Forces Corporal Jim Sinclair. We're going to get to the fun side of this interview here shortly.
1: Yeah,
0: but I did want to also ask you, though, Jim, when you talked about the incredible spirit of volunteerism that so many of your comrades showed when they were redeployed numerous times and they chose to take that redeployment mission, do you think our Canadian military today and going forward is still going to have a good core group of soldiers, men or women, that are prepared to volunteer like that?
1: You know what? I can't speak for what's going on in the Canadian Forces today. It's concerning to me, but I'm not there. I'm not seeing how it works. It's just when I see that they're allowing people that are non-citizens be part of our military, that's concerning, because to serve your nation, you should be a citizen, and you should have the right morals and ethics behind the reason why you're there. And I feel that if I was given citizenship to be part of Canada, I would do anything for it, and it would be just for the citizenship part of it. Mm-hmm. I feel that citizens, just like the police officers walk these streets, you got to be a citizen to be a policeman. I feel it should be the same standard for the military. But before we get into that, I was wondering if we could talk about the Victoria Cross Initiative that a lot of Saskatchewan people have been working hard for, and for the right reasons.
0: Definitely. Tell me more.
1: Okay, so this all goes back to the poem that was written by John McCrae in Flanders Fields. And it says, "If thee break faith with us who die, we shall not sleep." So for 80 years, there hasn't been a Victoria Cross issued to a Canadian. And there's been many people that have deserved a Victoria Cross for the last 80 years. So there's been a group of us in out west, which is like Cliff Walker, Ed Stanowski, Sandra Masters, myself, and many others that have been trying to get this brought back to light in the West. And it's been for the last 6 years on podcasts and talking with different people. But the big push actually started with Bruce McCurr and General Rick Hillier out east. And that's where they got a lot of traction. But from Saskatchewan, with getting Blaine McLeod involved and Scott Moe, having the Sask government write a letter to Ottawa to be the first province getting behind us to say this has got to be looked at. The mayor of Regina, Chad, he's, you know, once again, he wrote a letter to all the capital cities across the country to do the same thing, and they've been pushing hard as well.
0: Good.
1: We got guys like Marty Klein in the Senate, you know, working hard to make this happen. So it's been a Saskatchewan kind of thing that, once again, we're leading the way, and I'm very proud of that. And they've been doing great work. But the number one reason why we've got this through the House in Ottawa was that there's 17,000 people of this country that have written letters and campaigned and pushed and asked for this to be opened up so we can look at some of these files. And they're thinking of going back to even World War One, where there was a Native soldier that, you know, killed several Germans, captured 300 of them. And, you know, because of the time and under British rule, he wasn't eligible for a Victoria Cross. So these kind of things are going to be righted. And it's not a medal that's given out by the country of Canada. It's a medal that's given out, and it's a ribbon with a small, steel token on the bottom of it. And this is from the people of Canada.
0: Mm-hmm.
1: It's our way of showing our appreciation in a small way to the people that do amazing things. And the people that win Victoria Crosses, they don't carry around a crystal ball, and they don't know that they're going to do that. They're put into a certain situation where action is the only way to either save your life or other people's lives. And they just do amazing things. And it could be anybody. Like, you're never trained for it, but they always say you rise to the occasion. And my experiences are in battle that you always fall to your lowest level of commitment. Yeah. And to earn a Victoria Cross from the people of this nation, you must have been a very committed person. So
0: good.
1: Anyways, it's been a very good journey. Things are moving forward. We're hoping that they don't bury this under a pile of paper in Ottawa. And we just got to keep the pressure on. And although they've given us some little wins, it's not going to be a total victory till we see a guy like Jess Rochelle that was wounded in Afghanistan in 2007 or 8, I believe, which it took 17 years for his wounds to eventually kill him, which was, he was a corporal on top of a building, got hit by a rocket propelled grenade, dislodged his retina, broke his back and concussed him. And, with his machine gun, he fought off an entire, frontal attack onto his position that would have killed several of his comrades, which a couple of them did get killed in that battle. And, he was, asked to relieve his post. Although he was wounded, he refused. And he stayed up there for like another 12 hours fighting the enemy off, and basically ran out of ammunition and, started using, our rocket propelled grenades, to hold back the forces. So, you hear about those things. And we got guys like, Bryce Keller from, Regina, Von Ingram, a buddy of mine who was killed in Afghanistan. When those two men died, they died together, and Vaughn was trying to patch Bryce up, and they were, when Vaughn passed away, he was so proud of the men around him that were fighting. And, which kind of leads into our 20th anniversary that we're having this year Task Force Orion.
0: Jim, so. I just have to take a break here. We're tight on time. Can you stay with us, though? Because I do want to talk to you about the Patricia's Howl. We'll get to that here in a few minutes. The Evan Bray Show on CKOM and CJME.
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0: We're going to continue our conversation with Jim Sinclair coming up after the 10 o'clock news here as we get into our Bugs and Hugs segment. So that's a good thing for you to keep in mind, especially as we're heading into the Father's Day weekend. That may be one way, just one way, of course. You want to do more for Dad than just saying, well, I was on the radio and said nice things about you. That's a start. You could do that, though. After 10 o'clock, we'll take calls. Something bugging you? You want to send out a hug? Maybe to Dad. Number to call or to text, whichever you like, 1-877-332-TALK, 1-877-332-8255. And like Jim was saying, in our Regina studio, raining, and looks like rain, unsettled weather right through the weekend. Both Regina and Saskatoon looks like rain for Father's Day. So we enjoy the weather, whatever it may be. We just want to see some heat, right? Summer arrives officially here sometime early Sunday morning. The summer solstice will occur. So come on, Mother Nature, let's get some high 20s, low 30s, please. Summertime in Saskatchewan. Brent Laux, happy to be filling in today. I'm back here Monday. Evan's back next week. It's all part of the Evan Bray Show. 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
13: 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I'm Aaron McKnight. Saskatchewan kids are getting caught up in the World Cup excitement.
14: The momentum is just carrying forward.
13: Kids on a school bus sent to hospital after colliding with a pickup truck. And recognizing a woman who spent decades helping our kids.
15: I still feel like I'm dreaming, to be honest.
13: Right now in Saskatoon, sunshine and 14 degrees. Starting right now, a sea of orange shirts and Indigenous regalia is expected for the Rock Your Roots Walk for Reconciliation. It's to honor residential school survivors. Most of the events starting right now are along Saskatoon's riverfront and in Victoria Park. There are some road closures on Spadina Crescent and 20th Street to look out for. There's likely a lot of people in Canada feeling a bit of a soccer hangover this morning after our big 6-0 win against Qatar in Vancouver. CKOM Green Zone Sports reporter Scott Roblin checked out a watch party.
16: It's been a long time coming.
17: 6 goals for Team Canada over Qatar was more than enough to delight Nathan Risling at Winston's English Pub in Saskatoon.
16: I was confident they were going to pick up the first win, but I never would have predicted a result like 6-0.
17: Sean Harbutt says Canada met the moment to finally bring the country a win at the tournament.
18: It's their first win, and they really deserved it.
17: And Risling believes Canada is now on the map, with a shot at winning Group B next week versus Switzerland.
16: People will remember this, that Canada's in the World Cup, and get used to it.
17: From Winston's English Pub, Scott Roblin, 650. CKOM.
13: Even kids are getting into the soccer spirit. Jason Jones with JJ Soccer in Moose Jaw says young players are inspired.
19: We're getting a lot of new players into the program, and the excitement builds, and you kind of, people are always asking where they can go to play soccer. So we do see that carry over from the World Cup.
13: Jones says the tournament is also getting more people back into coaching and officiating. Canada's next game is on Wednesday against Switzerland. We're learning new details about a crash between a school bus and a pickup truck. It happened yesterday near Leader. Several kids were taken to hospital. Thankfully, no one was seriously injured. Now the driver of the truck is getting a ticket for not yielding at an intersection. Regina police are working to identify human remains found in the North Central area. It's believed they had been buried in a backyard for at least 5 years. Our Jillian Massey takes us to the backyard, where a man says it started and ended with a mess.
20: I got an even bigger unsafe spot now. My kids can't be around.
21: The tenants that lived in the home before Daniel Woodley's family left behind a disaster. He's been gathering needles, broken glass, and rubbish. But when he pulled a sock out of the earth and the bones came tumbling down, he was stunned.
20: Kind of just knew it was just human bones, so.
21: The police have left the scene, but a cloud of anxiety is still hovering over the street.
22: Kind of shocked and, yeah, kind of scary, actually, you know.
21: Neighbor Michael Whitford says he wants answers on why this happened. In Regina, Jillian Massey, 650 CKOM.
13: A deal between the U.S. and Iran doesn't appear to be inspiring peace between Israel and Hezbollah. Israel carried out airstrikes in Lebanon overnight, killing 16 people and 4 of its own soldiers. Hezbollah is backed by Iran. The federal government is matching a $100 million contribution from BC for Tumbler Ridge. One of the major projects the money is going toward is a new school for the northern community that was rocked by a shooting in February. The local health center will also get a remodel. Our sister station, C95, is recognizing a woman who's been helping kids for decades. Reporter Mia Holloway-Chuck introduces us to the Teacher of the Year.
15: I still feel like I'm dreaming, to be honest.
23: That's what Brenda Nisley told me after she walked into a room of dozens of parents and students cheering her on. Parents say she goes above and beyond every single day, delivering Christmas treats to sick kids at home and making sure students feel included all year.
15: I hope every student of mine leaves knowing that this lady loved them and that they're important.
23: She says she's always wanted to be a teacher, and this title is the honor of a lifetime. At Arendale Cooperative Preschool, Mia Holloway-Chuck, 650 CKOM.
13: And it was a huge party in New York City yesterday to celebrate the Knicks NBA championship.
24: At City Hall, the mayor handed out the keys to this city.
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24: 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But the loudest roar belonged to Finals MVP Jalen Brunson.
26: We really did it. Wouldn't trade this for a world.
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13: That's ABC's Hannah Buta. 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CKOM weather, mainly sunny today. Risk of a thunderstorm a bit later on, a high of 19. Tonight, 30% chance of showers. Risk of a thunderstorm, a low of 10. Tomorrow, mainly sunny. A few cloudy breaks here and then, a high of 22 degrees. Taking a look across Saskatchewan this hour, in Regina, 14. Kindersley, Rosetown, and North Battleford at 16. Humboldt Watrous and Prince Albert at 15 degrees. Yorkton 13. Right now in Saskatoon, a mainly sunny sky. Wind from the northwest at 16. The temperature sitting at 16 degrees. CKOM News Time is 10:06. 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
2: 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Something bugging you? We can put it on the radio. Somebody you want to send a hug out to, you know, you think about Dad on Father's Day here this Sunday. By all means, love to hear from you. We take your Bugs and Hugs messages right up until 11 o'clock. And I've got Alyssa standing by. Alyssa, thank you for holding on. I'll get to you in just a moment. I wanted to wrap up my conversation with Jim Sinclair, retired corporal, Canadian Forces. Had an amazing career, and Jim, we thank you for your service to our country. Now, let's talk about the big party you've got with the Patricia's Howl coming up at the end of July.
3: Yeah, here's the great news. We're getting together after 20 years. The big focus this year is to bring the people that were killed overseas, to bring their families to Saskatchewan and show them some Saskatchewan love. Our country hasn't been doing well at this, like in other nations. They bring the families, they fly them in, and that wouldn't happen if we didn't have some big, sponsors from this community that are going to bring them in and help pay for their costs. So
2: that's nice.
3: Yeah, the pillars are amazing, and that's like the sample family, the young family, and the event is going to be 3 days long. It starts on the 31st of July. And it ends on the 3rd of August. And we've got 9 bands that are going to be there. It's a free show for everybody that shows up. And the thing is about service, it's for everybody in the province that wants to go. Mm-hmm. It's service of this nation isn't a man who puts on a uniform or a woman. It's the people of this nation that do their day-to-day things that make the environment for soldiers or policemen or nurses that want to go to work. So it's the people of this province that make it, make our values and our morals. They stand to them every day. And that's what this party is all about, is to bring everybody together, service people or day-to-day people that are, you know, teachers, doctors, whatever it is. We want them to come out there and be amongst the families that lost a loved one and show their appreciation. So
2: that's nice. What a great effort. So July 31st through August 2nd, Patricia's Howl is what it's called at the Regina Beach Campground. People want to find out more. They have to get tickets in advance. How's that going to work?
3: No tickets. It's a free concert. You got to buy $5 beer and $5, smokies, I guess, or whatever they're having out there. It's being put on. There's this amazing guy by the name of Carl Fix. If you ever met him, he's a bull. And there's one thing I've learned about battle. Once a guy makes a hole in the line, you get behind him and push. If you were in front of him, he'd run you right over. So he's making this happen. So it's awesome.
2: Oh, that's good. Thanks so much for your service, Jim. Thanks for joining us today. And I'm sure we'll have a blast taking in the Patricia's Howl coming up.
3: Double dog dare you to come.
2: I love it, man. Thanks a lot, Jim. Have a great day.
3: Yep.
2: It's the Evan Bray Show. Brent Loux with you. I got to get to these people who are on the line here. We've got texts coming in for Bugs and Hugs. Here's Greg says, what bugs me is how residents of Regina weren't given a chance to vote on the very expensive aquatic center. And he says, and my wife and I will probably never use it, but our property taxes are going through the roof now because of it. And we've been told parks are cutting back on grass cutting, too. We're on limited incomes, can no longer afford to live in a city where we both were born and raised. Greg says most governments in Canada seem to have gone mad and think money grows on trees. Well, that's our first bug of the day. 1-877-332-TALK, 1-877-332-8255. Let's get on the phones here. Alyssa has been so patient hanging on. Hi, Alyssa.
4: Hi, it's Melissa.
2: Oh, okay. I had Alyssa on my screen, so it's Melissa.
4: And that's okay.
2: That's okay,
4: yeah.
2: Melissa. So how's your day?
4: It's very good. I'll start with a hug and a bit of positivity and a big, huge happy Father's Day to my dad, Kelly Hansen. Mm-hmm. He's a dedicated listener and an even more dedicated father and grandfather.
2: Kelly Hansen sounds like a great man.
4: He's a great, great man.
2: And have you got big plans for the weekend?
4: He gets to share the day with my daughter, his granddaughter. It's her 11th birthday.
2: Oh, that's awesome. What a great family time that's going to be.
4: Yeah, it'll be a great time.
2: Thank you for calling, Melissa.
4: Have a great day.
2: You too. 1-877-332-8255. Let's see. I think we've got a bug here from Ken. Good morning, Ken.
5: Good morning. I got a bug for
2: you. What's bugging you?
5: Well, it was announced yesterday that the city of Saskatoon wants to give up a bunch of jurisdiction over the downtown by turning it into an urban reserve. And I made a bunch of calls trying to figure out why this is an advantage to Saskatoon. And one of the things that came up was it's a backdoor way of getting a casino. What happens is that this deed is now going to be like, it's over $1 billion. Any numbers that they're giving you is wrong. So they need revenue. And if you look all around North America, casinos fit in with convention centers and with these entertainment complexes. So that's what my prediction is. And I'll tell you, they will not have a vote for it this time because the last time we had a vote on a casino, it didn't go the way that the city council wanted it. So I think that the Mayor Block being, oh, she's really excited about this. We need a lot more explanation as to what's the advantage of Saskatoon becoming a urban reserve down with the deed, which supposedly has not been approved yet.
2: Well, it's still really early in this, Ken. I get your concerns and the questions that I think a lot of people will have, but, you know, it's going to council here this coming week, and all they're doing there is they're going to ask council, this is administration, saying, can we have your permission to have some discussions? It was Muskeg Lake First Nations that approached the city, so this is all very preliminary. I don't know. I don't have any insight, but I really highly doubt that they would put a casino just as a business model downtown Saskatoon. You've got all the expansion that's gone on with the casino and the Nordic Spa and the golf and everything just 20 minutes south of town. I just can't imagine they would do a casino down there, but who knows?
5: I don't trust them as far as I can throw them.
2: Good words from Ken calling in on Bugs and Hugs. What's on your mind, Saskatchewan? 1-877-332-TALK, 1-877-332-8255. You know, one thing that I have seen mentioned about this fact that Muskeg Lake First Nations is approaching the city to talk about a possible partnership between the First Nations and the city of Saskatoon with the Downtown Arena Entertainment District. And one comment is that the First Nations are perhaps able to access more types of government funding at the federal level than perhaps the city would. So maybe the city might potentially look at it as a way to get some of that funding. Who knows? There's going to be a lot to this yet, and we'll see how it all plays out. 1-877-2566. Harold in Regina, good morning. You're on the Evan Bray Show. Hugs or bugs, Harold?
6: It's a bug today. I have some close Nigerian friends, and their father was kidnapped in Nigeria over 4 weeks ago. And it seems as if our government is doing nothing. Andrew Scheer brought that up in the House of Commons. And it's terrible what's happening in other countries, too. We have worked with newcomers now for 15 years, and we have people in Syria, in Eritrea, Pakistan, India, and these radical groups are really persecuting them. And in our own country, this is what really bugs me. There's 7,000 illegals here, and they're giving them all the benefits, the kids' allowance, medical, and they should not be here. So what's wrong with our country? I'm very, very concerned. And, you know, the anti-Semitism, too, that's taking place. So for someone that's almost 90, I'm concerned, very concerned about our country. And we need to not only give lip service, our government has to take action and do something.
2: Harold, thank you so much for your call today. Harold in Regina with his bug. And that's what we're all about. You got a bug? You want to throw out a hug? Here's what you do. You call me or you text me. 1-877-332-TALK. 1-877-332-8255. We're back with more. 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
6: We all love Fridays, don't we? And this particular part of the Evan Bray Show, Bugs and Hugs. Got a lot of negativity out there today. I'm seeing a lot of bugs. Got a hug for us? Either one. 1-877-332-TALK. 1-877-332-8255. We head up to Prince Albert, where we find Lloyd this morning. Hey, Lloyd, what's bugging you?
7: Morning, Brent. What's bugging me? When I'm in a drive-thru behind somebody and they pull up to the window to pay, he ends up taking out about five different cards, and none of the cards work. He has no money. He's just trying to get a sympathy meal.
6: You know, we all run into situations where maybe the amount in your account isn't what you thought was there, and maybe he was keeping his fingers crossed that, you know, maybe the bank will let this one slide.
7: That's possible.
6: Well, you know, you being a good citizen, you could have got out of your car, Lloyd, and walked over and said, let me buy this for you, my friend.
7: I was actually kind of hungry, too, though.
6: All right. Thanks for calling. 1-877-332-8255. Marion, thank you very much for your text. Huge hugs for our veterans. She says how sad it must be for them to see what our country has turned into with the censorship bills that this government passed in order to take our freedom away. No wonder they're having a hard time recruiting Canadian citizens. That's Marianne in Regina. Sam, off our text line. Hugs to dog walkers that scoop the poop and dispose appropriately. A bug is those dog walkers who scoop the poop, don't tie it up, and dump it in someone else's green bin to deal with. That's Sam in Regina. Yeesh. I got a dog. I live in the city. I carry the bags all the time. I got bags in my car because I just never know when my dog's going to decide he needs to do his business. But you're absolutely right. If you're walking a dog, you know, scoop the poop and tie it up and throw it in garbage, not the recycling. 1-877-332-8255. Dave in Dundurn just commenting on the comments that were made by Ken, who had called in regarding what may be happening eventually downtown Saskatoon, Arena Entertainment District. Dave says, I don't think Saskatoon's allowed to have a casino. One of the provisions for Dakota Dunes was that Saskatoon close the casino that was in operation then at Prairieland Park. Pretty sure that meant no new casino either. You may be right on that, Dave, but time will tell. And, you know, what do they say? Laws like noses are meant to be broken. 1-877-332-8255. This is Howard from Leroy. Hugs to CKOM for letting a veteran tell his whole story without interruption. We try to do that, Howard. We try to do it. And thanks for that at 1-877-332-8255. There's Adam on the line. Where the heck is this here? I'm not getting this coming up. We've got a new phone screen. There we are. Hello, Adam.
8: Hello.
6: What's on your mind?
8: Hey, I just wanted to wish a shout-out of a happy Father's Day to two people, my dad, Alan Greaves, and my father-in-law, Rob. I couldn't ask for anybody better. And even as when I was a young child, my father-in-law actually was my neighbor, so he helped me out more times than I can count. They're both really amazing, hardworking people.
6: That's good to hear. Do you find yourself comparing yourself to your dad and your father-in-law, thinking, am I doing as good a job as they did?
8: Oh, I think if I did that, I would live a life of disappointment.
6: Well, I can relate because I look at my dad and I think, man, I wish I could have been the man he was. And I look at my sons and the way they are with their children. I went, man, I wish I was as good a father as my kids were. But
8: mm-hmm. Well, I think if I can measure up to half, I'll be happy.
6: Good call. Thanks a lot, Adam. You have a good Father's Day yourself. 1-877-332-TALK. 1-877-332-8255. Bugs and Hugs. We keep this going until 11 o'clock. What do we got here? Ross says, my dad's been gone for 16 years now, and the last football game he saw was the 13th man game, so he was with me in Winnipeg in November, and we didn't lose to Montreal this time. Miss you, Dad. Happy Father's Day. That's from Ross Elder in Viscount. Thank you so much for that heartfelt message at 1-877-332-8255. Oh, we got some casino talk going here. Tim says no new casinos in the city for 25 years. It might be getting close to the 25-year mark. That was the agreement. Oh, that's a good memory on your part, Timmy. I don't recall that, but you may very well have something there. And I would think it must be getting close to the 25 years for the casino in Saskatoon, or outside of Saskatoon, if indeed there was that limitation on it. I'd be very surprised if they went down the road of putting a casino in there, but when have we not been surprised by politicians? 1-877-332-8255. I've got Ian standing by here patiently in Saskatoon. Good morning, Ian.
0: Hey, I like your nose comment. That's pretty good. I've never heard that one.
6: I think it's one of my wife's lines, actually.
0: Right on. I won't comment on the Muskeg Lake Cree Nation running the program, a deed, because I'm more concerned on when and if taxpayers will actually get a chance to have input into whether we should even have this arena and this billion-dollar downtown. That has not taken place. The city's going ahead and doing all this planning. Like, I realize we voted for this council, but I don't see where the taxpayer input is. And that said, I would like to know if why or is there not enough room at the exhibition grounds. And I think it's been a sham to say that there was a debate and a decision on where to put this when the city's been buying up property downtown and taking it off the market for what business can do in this city.
6: Mm-hmm, mm-hmm. Yeah, it's going to be interesting to see how this plays out. Again, we're just at the early stages of this discussion, I guess, that will happen between the city and Muskeg Lake First Nation. You know, this is a group that has got a pretty good business profile. They've got a lot of success as far as setting up urban reserves and businesses. So it will be interesting to see. Again, it goes to council in Saskatoon at the very preliminary stage of them saying, okay, administration says to council, we've been approached by Muskeg Lake Cree Nation. They want to have a discussion. And what do we do with this? And so we'll keep an eye on it. It's a story that will unfold in the coming days and weeks ahead. So maybe we need to go the Alberta model here at the provincial level. You see, in Alberta coming up in October, what have they got? There's an election coming up October 19th in Alberta. Granted, this is at the provincial level, not at the civic level, but they're putting a ballot out with 10, maybe 11 questions on it. Everything from potentially coal mining on the eastern slope of the Rockies to should Alberta go down the road to separatism. So that's the vote, isn't it? It's a vote for a vote is what they're going to be doing on the separation referendum in Alberta. So maybe that's the way you're going to see more government go, saying, okay, we're going to put it to the people. Referendums are expensive process, no matter you're at the provincial level or the civic level. But a lot of people get upset with governments and some of the decisions they make. And this is a major, major undertaking for downtown Saskatoon. Somebody asked me a while ago when I think it's going to happen. And I just said, well, I'm not a young man, but I was saying, I don't think this is going to be completed in my lifetime. It's the Evan Bray Show. We still got another half hour of Hugs and Bugs. What's on your mind? Text me. Call me. Let's get some good hugs going out there for all the dads at 1-877-332-TALK. 1-877-332-8255. 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
6: 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We still got another half hour of Hugs and Bugs. What's on your mind? Text me, call me. Let's get some good hugs going out there for all the dads at 1-877-332-TALK. 1-877-332-8255. 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

0: WM. News time is 10:30. I'm Gerald Bowman. Soccer fans riding high after Canada's first ever win at the World Cup of Soccer. 6-0 win yesterday against Qatar means we could clinch the group stage with a winner draw against the Swiss coming up on Wednesday. The Rock Your Roots Walk for Reconciliation is right now underway downtown Saskatoon. It's happening also around Victoria Park. The Saskatchewan Rough Riders are in Calgary tomorrow, hoping to go 2-0 on the young season. Game time is 5 o'clock and 6:50 CKOM will have Green Zone pre- and post-game shows. The Snowbirds' last air show in Saskatchewan is sold out, but organizers in Moose Jaw say they've been able to map out more parking spots. So what that means, 100 more tickets will go on sale today at 12:30. CKOM weather for today: sunny, maybe some shower activity this afternoon, risk of a thunderstorm, high 19. Cloudy tonight, chance of rain, maybe a thunderstorm, low 10. Sunny breaks tomorrow, high 22. Rain on Sunday, high 16. Right now in Saskatoon, sunny, northwest wind 16 and 16 degrees. It's 10:31. I'm Gerald Bowman, 6:50, CKOM. 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
1: Five outstanding individuals are being recognized for their lifelong contributions to our industry as the 2026 inductees into the Canadian Agricultural Hall of Fame: Dr. Brian Rossenagel, Ken Forth, Guy Charbonneau, Gary Bowers, and Dr. David Bailey will be formally celebrated in an induction ceremony on Saturday, November 7th in Laval, Quebec. The 2026 cohort represents incredible diversity across multiple sectors. Dr. David Bailey is being honored for his 40-year career integrating genomics into food production, while Gary Bowers and Guy Charbonneau represent deep leadership in dairy genetics, including Charbonneau's 57 years of advocacy. On the crop side, Ken Forth is recognized for his massive impact on fresh fruit, vegetable, and labor policies, while Saskatchewan's own Dr. Brian Rossenagel is celebrated for his 35-year career developing more than 100 superior varieties of barley and oats. These five individuals represent the exact type of innovation and leadership that drives Canadian agriculture forward. Congratulations, gentlemen. I'm Sean Haney.
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2: Raised bore drilling is like a corkscrew going through a bad cork. Have you ever plunged a corkscrew into a bottle and tried to pull it up, only to have the bottom of the cork disintegrate as you pulled it up? Well, if you have, that's sort of like raised bore drilling used in uranium mining. In raised bore drilling, you dig a tunnel both above and below the uranium deposit. You then send a small drill shaft down through the top tunnel, through the deposit, into the bottom tunnel. Then you connect, say, a 2-meter wide grinding wheel or a disc to the bottom of the drill shaft. The top of the shaft is then connected to a motor that turns the wheel and pulls it back up through the deposit. As it grinds away at the rock on the way back up, the rock falls into the tunnel at the bottom, sort of like the cork crumbling into wine. The crumbled rock is then scooped up in the bottom tunnel. I'm Eric Anderson from CIMSA.
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3: She shoots. 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
2: For Crooked Water Hard Iced Tea from the makers of Alibi Vodka.
3: 1-877-332-8255. Kurt's hanging on. Kurt, you got a hug for us?
4: I do. I would like to give a great big hug to Megan Tarkrock. She is the gal who is raising awareness for leukemia and lymphoma by running across Saskatchewan, but she's doing it the most difficult way. She started at the very top of the province, and she's running all the way to the Montana border.
3: I saw that. I'm looking at the website, over 1,500 kilometers from Stony Rapids to the border. My gosh, she started on May 25th. How's her progress?
4: She's doing so well. We're so proud of her. She's day 23 today, but as of yesterday, she's completed 1,078 kilometers.
3: Wow.
4: Yeah.
3: So where would that put her as she's left Stony Rapids? She's coming south.
4: Yes. So we crossed the ferry at Wingard, south of Shelbrook.
3: Yep.
4: Came up through Langham, and when I left her, she was nearly at Delisle, but now she's nearly at Outlook.
3: You can check it out, everystepisgood.ca, her website, everystepisgood.ca. Have you got time, Kurt, to tell us the story, what inspired her to do this?
4: Yeah, she lost her mom at age 38, and that's the age she'll turn this year herself. She's a young teacher here in the province, and she teaches a lot of young kids, and she's doing very well in her career, but she really wanted to do some of these major run events. If you don't know, Brent, we have quite a number of athletes in the province, many of them that do some extreme running events, and Megan is one of those. So she wanted to take on this project, and what a project, and she's doing it so well. Yes, there's some difficult days, and I'm sure the north was probably the most difficult. The roads are difficult, the weather was difficult. Lots of bears.
3: Oh, gosh.
4: And so she's in the south now, so maybe fewer bears, but
3: more traffic,
4: lots
3: though,
4: of
3: too,
4: farm
3: right?
4: dogs that want to come out and greet you as you run past your farm.
3: That's lovely. Has she got an ETA when she thinks she'll be down on the border?
4: She's hoping for sometime next week. If her legs hold out and the weather cooperates and everything works well. She's had a lot of corporate support, and of course, locals just stopping by. I've been party to see some of that. Just somebody happening by and donates money to the cause and wants to get a picture with her. So she's doing so well.
3: Find out more at everystepisgood.ca. And has she got a bit of an entourage traveling with her so people will know what's going on?
4: At times. Yeah. At times she's alone. The last I saw her, she was running in a rainstorm down the road all by herself, no chase vehicle. They were scrambling to keep up to her.
3: Oh, that's awesome.
4: But she has had a lot of people pacing her, cycling beside her, families cooperating, people even bringing out baked goods and honey and different things. So it's catching a real wave in the province.
3: Megan's running across Saskatchewan north to south. And again, it's everystepisgood.ca. Good on Megan for doing that. And Kurt, thanks for bringing that story to our attention.
4: Thank you, Brent.
3: You bet. Have a good day. 1-877-332-8255. Bugs and Hugs. We're going to get as many calls and comments on. Let's see. We got a few here. This is Brent, not me, another Brent. Would like to send a hug to my son-in-law, Dylan Adland, for being the great father he is to my granddaughter. Thank you for that, Brent. That's the thing, isn't it? You know, as you get older and you see your sons or your son-in-law, that sort of thing, and how they are as parents and as fathers. Yeah. Oh, by the way, okay, I better do a shout-out right now while I can to my 12-year-old granddaughter, Pepper Jackson, and her great father, Alan Jackson. The two of them got into rodeo a few years ago. Well, today they are on the road to Oklahoma, where my 12-year-old is going to be taking part in three events at the National Junior High Rodeo event. And thanks to technology, we'll be able to watch her, I think on Monday is her first event. So there's my hug for the day. Ari is patiently hanging on here. Ari, what's on your mind today, bug or hug?
5: Good morning, Brent. It's a bit of a bug. And it's with people who are consistently calling in and saying we need to have a referendum on a particular issue. You can have a referendum. You just have to get 5% of the people to sign a document to say we want to put this question on the ballot. The problem is that nobody wants to actually get engaged in municipal politics. Nobody wants to take the time to do it. And honestly, our history with referendums is not really good. Mm-hmm. It's why Southtel Center is out where it is. It's why the casino's not downtown. I mean, we've made bad decisions as a citizenry when it comes to referendum. I'm not a fan of it. I don't believe it's the right way to make a decision because it's too complex an issue to make an informed choice. But for everybody who's screaming and caterwauling, we don't get an input. Start a petition. Go sit in the mall. No, go door to door. Get your friends, family. Put a web page out. But for gosh sakes, quit talking about it and do something about it.
3: Thank you, Ari. 1-877-332-TALK. 1-877-332-8255. We'll get to Bob here in Saskatoon. Good morning, Bob. You got a hug?
6: Yeah, I do have a hug for all the veterans and people. I was listening to your interview with the corporal. Mm-hmm. My grandfather was in World War One. My dad was World War Two. My brother was in the RCMP, and my son did two tours in Afghanistan.
3: Wow.
6: And the only thing that he said was about, I think he mentioned something about Canadian citizens should only be in the Army. Mm-hmm. Well, my dad was born in Europe and came over to Canada in when he was 6 months old, and he served in the Canadian Army in World War II. He was actually a German citizen born in Russia.
3: Oh, goodness.
6: And so good thing he didn't. Nobody found out about that back in the day because he would have been shot for treason.
3: Oh, gosh.
6: And my grandfather was born in Wales, so I'm not sure if he became a Canadian citizen or not. So I think everybody, if your heart's in the right place, and I understand where he's coming from with all the turmoil in the world today, but our veterans do good. I do have a little bit of a bug the way the federal government treats our veterans. I know from firsthand experience with some of the stuff going on, and it's and especially that one where that guy has PTSD and he's denied his moving expenses to Vancouver because he didn't fill in the form in time.
3: Mm-hmm.
6: But, and the government can change that. So
3: absolutely.
6: But generally speaking, happy Father's Day to all the fathers on earth and in heaven.
3: Thank you, Bob. Thanks for the call, and good Father's Day for yourself. We'll get a few more calls in. Hang on, Larry. Hang on, Brian. And we've also got a few texts to read. We'll get it all in before 11 o'clock. This is the Evan Bray Show on CKOM and CJME.
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13: 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Stan Peters said they would have liked to crack at the Riders because the Riders didn't beat them last year. No time like the present to hand the stamps an L.
14: Yeah, that's the only team that the Rough Riders didn't beat en route to the Grey Cup last year, so it could be another good one. Maybe as much of a classic as that home opener. Hey, Belton?
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0: anybody ever had.
1: Well, the jerks thought, Cole. 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
5: For Crooked Water Hard Iced Tea from the makers of Alibi Vodka.
6: Still got a few minutes to go with our Bugs and Hugs. 1-877-332-8255. Up to Prince Albert. Morning, Brian. What are you sending out, a hug or a bug?
7: I'm sending out a hug, Brent.
6: All right. That's what I want to hear.
7: Yeah. Yesterday, I attended the 25th anniversary of Blooms, which is an intergenerational child care center that's actually located in Mount St. Joseph Home, which is a special care home here in the city.
6: Okay.
7: I can't even begin to describe the interaction that happens between the elders that live in the home and the children who are there every day to learn and also to interact with the elders. And I've never ever been able to figure out who is the winner here. Is it the elders who live there, or is it the children who are now? I met some of the kids who were there when they were young, who are now physiotherapists and policemen and all those kinds of things. And it just makes me, it makes me proud. It also poses the question, why is there not more child care centers located in our special care homes in this province?
6: What a wonderful idea.
7: They're miracle workers.
6: And what's the name of the center again?
7: It's the intergenerational care center is called Blooms.
6: Right.
7: It's owned by a local community board of directors, and it's managed by Samantha, who, like, she's inspirational. She has a great staff, and what they do is beyond description. You have to see it.
6: That's awesome. What a great story. Thanks for sharing that with us, Brian. You have a good weekend. 1-877-332-8255. Got a text in. Stacy from Carndiff down in the southeast wants to give a big hug to Dad, who passed away 2.5 years ago. Stacy says Dad was a man who had integrity, endless patience, and optimism. He coached the Estevan Bruins, impacted many young men's lives many ways for many years. More importantly, he taught myself and our two brothers how to live with character, kindness, and unconditional love. Happy Father's Day up there, Dad, and we'll continue to celebrate you. Nice message from Stacy in Carndiff at 1-877-332-8255. Larry is hanging on in Saskatoon. Larry, what do you got, a bug or a hug?
8: A bug.
6: Okay.
8: This idea of the city council in Saskatoon turning over jurisdiction to a reserve for downtown area, bringing in a casino with federal money, that's just the federal influence of Mark Carney and Justin Trudeau coming into the city of Saskatoon. Gambling is a vice, and the reason for that is sort of like drugs and alcohol. When times are tough, people overdo that, and they go to that as their release and their hope. So we've got a recession, not technical, a real recession, the inflation that's been caused by government spending, pandemic, etc. We've got out-of-control pricing for fuel. We've got out-of-control pricing for food. We've got some families who are really hurting and some individuals. And they're just going to go and gamble, hoping that something's going to turn around in their life.
6: Larry, I appreciate the call, but again, we're getting ahead of ourselves here. There's only speculation from some of our listeners that this is somehow going to lead to a casino project. There is nowhere, anywhere, any talk that we're aware of yet that Muskeg Lake First Nation wants this as the people that would operate this center. This is all just so preliminary, and in my mind, people are just getting way ahead of themselves on this. It'll go to City Council for initial approval for discussions to move ahead. So let's keep that in mind. Bonnie, you've been so patient hanging on the line here. Hi, Bonnie. What have you got for us?
9: Hi, good morning. Well, happy Father's Day to my son-in-law and all the fathers out there, especially the farmers. They're doing such a great job. Also a big happy Father's Day to Pierre Polyev yesterday. The parliament wrapped up. They're on their vacation now till September 21st. The House of Commons leader wished him a restful summer, and he said, no, we do not plan a restful summer. We plan all summer long to fight against the Liberal recession. Canadian people deserve accountability and results, he said. And I have a bug for Carney, because Carney, he spends less than 30% of his time in Parliament, and he will not admit that Canada is in a recession, and he cannot fix a problem that he can't admit exists.
6: Bonnie, thank you so much for the call. Have a good weekend. Bonnie in Wandina, as we're into the just final few minutes here of our Bugs and Hugs. I've got a few more down here. oh, my gosh. I can't use that one for Bobby. I was going to start reading, and I thought, no, better not. Good morning. I just love to give a big hug to everyone. Life's too short to hold negative feelings. Well said, Lisa from Herbert, Saskatchewan, at 1-877-332-8255. What are we saying here? No, I don't want to use that. Okay, am I going to read this one? Yes, I will. All right, you know, we had the concerns about, you know, dog walkers not picking up their dog poop, or if they're picking it up, they leave the bag open and put it in somebody's recycling bin. Okay, along that line, this is from Wyatt in Saskatoon. What fries my butt is why some people feel it necessary to blow their nose on the sidewalk. Okay, I get it. Yeah, sidewalks getting up to their house. Okay. Would they do that in their own driveway? I don't know. Wyatt, if that's your greatest concern today, Wyatt, then I think life's pretty good for you at 1-877-332-8255. Marianne says huge hugs for our veterans. 1-877-332-8255. We've still got lots to go, being Friday morning, getting through our Bugs and Hugs. We've got Melton Johnson standing by. We're going to talk food. We're going to talk riders and always have some fun. It's Eatin' Time with Melton Johnson after the news here. We're going to talk to you about our Safe Beaches, Healthy Beaches program. We've got the medical health officer for our province, Dr. Saqib Shahab, on the way. And, of course, our final segment of the day, prior to a Rider game, it's your green and white prognostications coming up from 12 to 12:30. 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Brent Lauk's here today. I'm here Monday as well on 650 CKOM and 980 CJME.
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15: CKOM news time is 11 o'clock. I'm Gerald Bowman. A big development in the case of a teenage boy charged in a horrific crash in Saskatoon. A major move in the Middle East involving Israel and Hezbollah. And World Cup carryover into Saskatchewan.
16: And that's brought a lot of people back into the game for us, so it's been really helpful in that way.
15: Right now in Saskatoon, sunny and 16 degrees. Just now, guilty pleas have been entered in the case of a teenage boy charged in a burning crash on Saskatoon's Ottawa Drive in early May. An 82-year-old man was sent to hospital in critical condition. Reporter Mia Holowaychuk brings us the very latest.
17: We've just learned the 14-year-old boy charged in connection with the serious crash has pleaded guilty to dangerous driving, causing bodily harm, and possession of property over $5,000, also failing to stop after an accident. The guilty pleas were discussed in Saskatoon Provincial Court just this morning as part of a resolution between Crown and Defense Counsel. Now, before sentencing, a pre-sentence report has been ordered. It'll examine GLADU factors, mental health concerns, learning challenges, and availability. Community support. The case will return to provincial court on July 14th. A provincial court, Mia Holowaychuk, 650 CKOM.
15: Happening right now along the riverbank in Saskatoon, the Rock Your Roots Walk for Reconciliation. There are some road closures to be aware of. Now, National Indigenous Peoples Day is coming up on Sunday. Just a scary scene near Leader in western Saskatchewan. Several students were taken to the hospital after a crash. A school bus was taking the kids to school yesterday when it was hit by a truck. Several kids were taken to hospital just as a precaution. No one was seriously injured. The driver of the truck is getting a ticket for not yielding at an intersection. Now to Regina and more this morning after a man dug human remains out of his backyard. Police are now working to identify this person. What police do know is that the remains were there for at least 5 years.
18: You never know what you're going to find, right? Like, I mean, it could have happened to anybody, I guess.
19: Daniel Woodley says there was lots left behind from former tenants. He's raked away rubbish, broken glass, and even needles from his backyard. But when he pulled a human foot from the ground, he was left speechless.
18: Well, it was kind of a little bit more grossed out than anything. I mean, because I grabbed the thing, right?
19: Police have investigated the area, taking the man's remains with them. But the situation has left Woodley and his neighbor stunned.
18: I was pretty shocked.
19: Michael Whitford says an uneasy feeling has clouded over the neighborhood with many unanswered questions. In Regina, Jillian Massey, 650 CKOM.
15: This morning, more movement in the Middle East. Israel and Hezbollah have agreed to a ceasefire. Iran had warned Israel of serious consequences if it continues its campaign against Hezbollah in Lebanon. Meanwhile, U.S. and Iran talked plan for today are on hold. Here's ABC reporter Selena Wang.
20: We're already seeing that deal is coming up against some major challenges just shortly after it was signed. That delay happening after those fresh Israeli strikes on Lebanon. That agreement, remember, calls for the end of fighting on all fronts. But the Israelis were not involved in this deal, and they have made it clear that they're not bound by this deal.
15: ABC reporter Selena Wang. Excitement around the World Cup is ramping up interest among kids in this province, probably even more after Canada's big win over Qatar yesterday. Jason Jones with JJ Soccer in Moose Jaw says young players are inspired watching elite soccer players on the global stage. He says the World Cup even brings a wave of fresh feet to the field.
16: We're getting a lot of new players into the program, and the excitement builds, and you kind of, people are always asking where they can go to play soccer. So we do see that carry over from the World Cup.
15: Jones says the tournament is also getting more and more people back into coaching and officiating, which he says helps after a drop in coaches since the COVID pandemic. Attention iPhone fans, Apple CEO Tim Cook is giving a heads up that a price hike is definitely on the way. He says the soaring cost of memory and storage chips being caused by the demand from artificial intelligence and the servers has left Apple struggling to maintain profit margins. Apple is set to launch its new iPhone lineup later this year, and some tech experts say the cost will go up more than $200. The latest local news is as close as your phone. Check out CKOM.com, Saskatoon's homepage for news. CKOM News Time is 11:05. CKOM weather for today, sunny. And then chance of showers this afternoon. Risk of a thunderstorm. We'll put it at 30%. High 19 for today. Partly cloudy for tonight. Chance of rain early evening. Risk of a thunderstorm with a low 10. Then for your Saturday, some sunny breaks. Warming up to 22. The rain moves in for Sunday. Yeah, showers on Sunday. The high 16. Across the province this hour, Regina 14 degrees. Kinderslake checks in at 16. Both Humboldt and Watrous 15. Yorkton 13 degrees. Prince Albert 15 this hour. North Battleford 16. Right now in Saskatoon, sunny. Northwest wind 16. The temperature 16 degrees. CKOM news time is 11:06. I'm Gerald Bowman, 650 CKOM.
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2: Okay, get some time with Belton here. You know, I was just thinking, most people probably have a conversation at some point in the day with their significant other, or maybe just in their own brain they have this conversation. What am I going to do for dinner tonight? How many times do you ask yourself that? How many times do you ask your significant other, what are we going to do for dinner? Well, you think you have a decision to make every day. What about Belton Johnson? How many years have you been doing this with us, Belton, the eating time?
3: Oh, man, Brett. I believe it's been about 4 years. I was trying to figure that out the other day here, but I think it's, 4 years
2: now. Yeah, and so you come up with a great recipe for us every week, so we should just tap into your database of all these great recipes that you come up with.
3: Absolutely. You're more than welcome to come on in the kitchen, man.
2: Hey, I notice a bit of a trend. I notice a bit of a trend with some of your recipes, just in the rare times that I get to talk to you when I'm filling in on the Evan Bray show here. And quite often I see your recipes involve jalapeno peppers, and that's what we're going to be dealing with here again today. So I take it you're a jalapeno lover.
3: Oh, I love my spice, Brett. It's, it can't be spicy enough, especially when it comes to jalapenos. We can leave all seeds in for all I care.
2: Yeah. Yeah. Nothing bugs you more than you go to a restaurant and you order jalapenos and they don't have a bite. Man, that bugs me.
3: Oh, it really does.
2: So what are we cooking up today?
3: So, Brent, what we got today is smoked brisket jalapeno poppers, right? And again, you know, the normal jalapeno poppers usually with cream cheese, stuffed in a jalapeno, right? Yep. But we got to put a twist on this with the brisket, if you have some leftover brisket here. So the first thing we'll want to do is get some cream cheese, sour cream, shredded cheddar cheese, and again, some chopped up brisket if you have some left over anywhere, and a green onion. Mm-hmm. And we're gonna mix all those ingredients together. Now, once we get them all mixed together, we can put that bowl to the side. The next thing we want to do is slice the jalapenos in half and deseed. If you want it a bit more spicy, my suggestion is to leave a few seeds in.
2: Oh, yeah.
3: I like to leave them all there, to be honest.
2: I'm with you.
3: And so once you got it sliced in half, deseeded, if you like, next thing you want to do is, put that cream cheese mixture into the jalapeno. And I'm going to tell you a way I found the best way to do it is, put that cream cheese mixture in a Ziploc bag and, cut the corner of the Ziploc bag. That way it's easy to pipe in that cream cheese mixture into the jalapeno.
2: Lovely.
3: Are you still there with me?
2: Oh, I'm still with you, brother. Yeah.
3: All right. So now we're going to pipe in that cream cheese mixture into the jalapeno. And then once we got that in, we're going to wrap bacon around that as well. And I like to secure that bacon with a toothpick onto the jalapeno.
2: Mm-hmm.
3: Once that's done, I like to sprinkle a bit of Old Bay seasoning onto each of those poppers. Or I'll put a whatever barbecue rub seasoning I like on there as well, right?
2: Sure.
3: So, all right, so we got all that set. The next thing we're going to do is get the smoker cranked up to about 225 degrees, and we're going to put those poppers on and let them smoke for about 90 minutes. After that 90 minutes up, or before the 90 minutes are up, I kind of peek in there a bit, and I like to baste it with a bit of barbecue sauce. Now, once we got the barbecue sauce on there, they're basted, they're smoked at the 90 minutes there, guess what, Brent?
2: No, I know.
3: Oh, it's eating time, man.
2: Hey, have you got a favorite barbecue sauce that you like to use on those?
3: My favorite barbecue sauce is the Blue Ribbon.
2: Oh, yeah.
3: And that's, Prairie Smoke and Spice, that brand. I love it. It's sweet. It's got a little kick to it, right? And I also like Sweet Baby Ray's. I like my sweet and spice there, Brent.
2: You know, it's good. That just sounds like a great plate to have a bunch of these sitting on with a cold beer in your hand watching the Rider game coming up tomorrow afternoon. By the way, I was also told that at the very successful tailgating event prior to the Rider home opener, there was a Belton drink that was quite popular. What was that all about?
3: Oh yeah, that was a drink, and I want to drink some of it, to be honest with you. We had the young lady there on Monday, and yeah, it had everything in there except the kitchen sink, I think.
2: And you enjoyed the tailgating?
3: I didn't get to do the tailgating just with the pregame and everything, right?
2: Gotcha.
3: But I definitely would like to pop by because, again, you know, me coming from Ole Miss and, tailgating was huge. Yeah. It is huge in the South there, right? So yeah. I just wanted to see it continue to thrive here.
2: Good stuff. Man, that's a wonderful recipe. Smoked brisket jalapeno poppers. Okay, before you go, we've got our green and white prognostications coming up in an hour's time for the Riders game in Calgary tomorrow afternoon. What's Belton's pick on how this game's going to go?
3: I'm going to Riders because I ate crow last week and I heard it from all the Rider names. So I'm going with the Riders to win 34-30.
2: Yeah, I think it's going to be close. I think you're on the right track there. Field goal. Let's hope there's one or two interceptions along the way for the green and white here as well, because Calgary's just bad news.
3: Oh, yeah, they're bad news, but I'm going to tell you, the Riders, they got that great offense. If they could keep humming the way they are on offense, they're going to run ripsaw through a lot of these teams this year, man.
2: I like the sound of it. Belton Johnson, always a pleasure. Thanks. Have a good weekend and happy Father's Day, Belton.
3: Hey, happy Father's Day.
2: Take care. It's Eatin' Time with Belton Johnson. Of course, Belton's on this time every Friday morning, powered by the Saskatchewan Cattle Association. Man, he was saying like 4 years of great recipes he's come up with. Always fun to chat with Belton. And I love this idea of the smoked brisket jalapeno poppers, because I love jalapenos. And I think a little bit of it, I've always liked heat, but I just find as I get older, I need to feel it more. You know, when it comes to tasting something, maybe my sense of taste isn't what it used to be either. But yeah, bring the heat on. So I think I'm going to give this a try, the smoked brisket jalapeno poppers. Brent Laux with you filling in today. I'm here tomorrow. No, I'm not. I'm here Monday. Get it right. This is Friday. I'm here Monday as well. Then Evan's back. It is the Evan Bray Show on 650 CKOM and 980 CJME.
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0: The voice of Saskatchewan. 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

0: Kind of a nice sentiment in that Landslide song with Fleetwood Mac, Stevie Nicks, as we head towards Father's Day. Children get older. We got a guest joining us that I haven't had the opportunity to speak with in some time, which I think is a good thing. Dr. Saqib Shahab, Saskatchewan's Chief Medical Health Officer, joining us. Dr. Shahab, always a pleasure. How are you?
1: Hi, Brent. How are you? Always good to chat with you.
0: It is good to chat, but it's nice that we don't have to chat very often, right?
1: Yeah, I totally agree.
0: We want to have you on today to talk about the Healthy Beaches program, and I suspect maybe a lot of people aren't aware that this service is out there. So what's the premise of it? What's the purpose of the Healthy Beaches?
1: Yeah, so that's something, you know, that we're very proud of in Saskatchewan, that we have that program running every year in the summer. And basically what it does is that it samples the busiest beaches, about 48, 49 of them, and it just makes sure that the beaches are safe for the public to enjoy. It basically tests the water quality at the beach, and so basically looks for E. coli and microcystins, which are the product of blue-green algae. And so it's just an additional check to reassure, Saskatchewan residents as they visit our favorite beaches over the summer.
0: I was going to say, we have 100,000 lakes in this province. Surely to goodness, you're not checking the water in all of those lakes, just the more popular ones, I'm guessing?
1: Yeah, it's basically for the busiest beaches. And sometimes, a beach may have really good water quality, and sometimes there may be complaints, so then some additional testing will be done. But it's usually for the busiest beaches. But, you know, we trust our residents to know how to stay safe at any lakeshore, especially if you have pets and young children. Even if you go to a beach that's not tested regularly, obviously if you see a lot of blue-green algae, it's probably not good to get into the water or let your kids or pets get into the water. So, you know, that kind of common sense should apply to any, when accessing any water body for recreation. But, you know, certainly this is just an added layer of reassurance for the busiest beaches during the summer.
0: Is it an assumption? Am I correct in thinking, well, if there's an E. coli issue in the water at my favorite beach, it's probably because there's a lot of people around and perhaps a lot of cabins and such, whereas blue-green algae, I guess that could occur really in any body of water, couldn't it?
1: Yeah, the blue-green algae is basically, you know, any water body, fresh water, salt water, if there's a lot of nutrients in it and it's hot, you know, you can have these algae blooms. They usually happen more frequently later in the summer, and they vary. They may be at one part of the lake 1 week and then be another part, so wind direction, all that. The E. coli issue, not so much cabins and people, because that's obviously very well regulated. You know, cabins should not impact the lake water quality. When we have rains, you can have runoff from, wild animals and birds, and that can contaminate the water. So, you know, if there's a lot of rainfall and water runoff into the lake, that can sometimes impact the water quality in terms of E. coli. And usually in our business beaches, that happens infrequently. But it's just another layer of, reassurance. I was looking at the data from last year on our website, and most of the beaches were fine throughout the summer, and occasionally some beaches had an advisory posted for a week or so. And it's also important to remember that, you know, even if there is an advisory, which is uncommon, it doesn't mean you can't use the beach in terms of sitting on the sand, you know, playing mini golf, visiting your favorite ice cream shop. People can still enjoy the park and the beach. But just the advice is just add some additional information. So you may not want to necessarily swim in the water. And especially, that's especially important if you have children or pets, or if you yourself have an immune compromised condition.
0: Of course,
1: you can still use the lake for boating and all that. So this only applies to the beach, not the use of the lake in general.
0: What's the risk with blue-green algae for a human being or for an animal if I go in the water and it's there?
1: Yeah, so, we monitor the microcystin level. It should be below 10. And really, if a dog was to drink a lot of water, you know, it can cause diarrhea, and sometimes it can lead to serious illness in pets. Hmm. Obviously, for young children, they should always be monitored when they're around any water body. because you don't want them drinking lots of lake water in any case. So, but you know, if you have blue green algae, or if there's an advisory posted for microcystin, you know, certainly not a good idea to let your pets in and or young children into the water.
0: Does the blue green algae present itself more often when we have hot temperatures?
1: Absolutely, you know, it seems to occur more commonly later in the summer with hot temperatures and still water. You know, a lot of wave action can sometimes disappear it. So if it's calm, still weather, and it's been hot for several days, you know, you can occasionally see algae blooms. And we encourage people to report them in on the Healthy Beaches website. There's a form that you can fill in to report them. That just helps, you know, the Saskatchewan Public Health and the Water Security Agency just to monitor that.
0: When a beach is found to have either E. coli or high bacteria count or even the blue-green algae, is there any remedy to it, or is just time what you wait for to basically give the all clear?
1: Yeah, what we found is that, you know, usually the testing is done weekly, sometimes twice a week, but if there's a level that's exceeding it, you know, there may be more frequent testing. And usually it clears off within a week or two. The advisories don't last too long. Sure. And again, even if there is an advisory, by all means, you know, you can use the beach, you know, you can use the sand, you can sit on the sand, you can, you know, visit all the other facilities in that beach or park. It's just the advisory is, you know, precautionary not to go swimming, and especially cautions around pets and young children as well.
0: Dr. Saqib Shahab, Saskatchewan's Chief Medical Health Officer, and we're talking about the Healthy Beaches program, and people can access that information online. You have a map set up, I understand.
1: Yeah, that's been very popular because, you know, even before you go, we haven't started the testing yet. They'll start end of July, end of June, early July, but before you go, you can just check on your favorite beach to see if there's any advisory posted, and sometimes the website may not get updated, and you may reach a beach and see that there's an advisory posted at the beach. But that's fine. You can still use the beach or just go up the road to another beach if that's close by. But, you know, it's just, you know, it's proved popular because it just gives that extra layer of reassurance to, you know, families who are using a beach and obviously taking young children and pets with them.
0: Absolutely. Listen, I appreciate you giving us some time. Hope you and your family have a good summer and have a good Father's Day weekend coming up here as well, Dr. Shahab.
1: Yeah, thanks a lot. And same to you, Brent. Enjoy the summer.
0: I'll bet. Take care. Okay, Evan Bray Show continues. By the way, I've got some special guests joining me here from Wanuskewin in just a couple of minutes' time to talk about some stuff going on out at Wanuskewin. We're also going to get an update as to what's happening at Wanuskewin with their plan to hopefully become a UNESCO World Heritage Site. More on that coming up after the news here. At the bottom of the hour. It's a little cool, isn't it? Temperatures, for me, I'd certainly like to see things a little bit warmer. David Phillips, we should give him a call one of these days, see what's going on. As summer arrives officially here in the early morning hours on Sunday, let's hope we start to get some warmer temperatures, but I still see rain in the forecast for both Saskatoon and Regina here on Father's Day this Sunday, and more rain, it looks like, and cooler temperatures on into the coming week here. Your news on the way in just a moment. Oh, I want to tell you of a very interesting experience I had earlier this morning. You know, you think you know everything, right? You think you've heard it all. You get to that point in your life, nothing surprises you. So I was having a conversation early this morning on the phone with my wife, and I was asking about our old dog. He's 12 years old, and he moves a little slow, and I knew she had him out this morning. And I said, how's the dog doing? And my wife said to me, he's doing fine. He's just laying here in a sun puddle. I said, he's what? And he's laying in a sun puddle. And honestly, I will say I had never heard the phrase a sun puddle before. And I said to her, I said, I think you've just created a new word, a new phrase, sun puddle. Because as soon as she said it, I got it, you know, a ray of sunshine coming through the window, and that nice warm spot on the floor is where the dog was laying. So I was all excited. I thought, man, this is something. She's going to create a whole new word. I Googled it. Apparently, it's a known phrase. I just never heard it before. But it was just such a good image in my head when I heard that. Yes, he's in the sun puddle. I'd like to be in a sun puddle this weekend. Just get things warming up, okay? Am I going on about the weather too much? Special guest talking about Wanuskewin. Big goings on there this weekend. And also not a bad idea for a stop with the family for Father's Day. Tell you more here in just a couple of minutes. All part of the Evan Bray Show. Coming up after 12 noon, our final half hour, of course, you know what it is. With riders in Calgary tomorrow, it's green and white prognostications. Get ready to call on that just after noon. Evan Bray Show is on CKOM and CJME.
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3: 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I'm Gerald Bowman. A driver is getting a ticket after crashing into a school bus with kids inside near Leader. Several students were taken to the hospital yesterday as a precaution after a truck crashed into the bus at an intersection. New this morning, Israel and Hezbollah have agreed to a ceasefire in Lebanon.

0: he does a good job.
1: Father's Day is coming up on Sunday. CKOM weather for today, sunny, maybe some rain this afternoon, risk of a thunderstorm with a high 19, partly cloudy tonight, low 10, sunny and 22 tomorrow. Then for Sunday, rain expected, a high of 16. Right now in Saskatoon, sunny, northwest wind 19, the temperature 17 degrees. It's 11:31. I'm Gerald Bowman, 650 CKOM.
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4: 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Next, get the smoker fired up to 200-225 degrees. 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The secret ingredient is barbecue sauce. Baste with a bit of barbecue sauce on each popper while they're on the smoker. I guarantee you score a touchdown with this appy. Guess what? It's eating time. I'm Belton Johnson. Join me Friday morning, 11 a.m. with Evan Bray. Four more tips from the Saskatchewan Cattle Association.
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0: I'm gonna be
1: Evan Bray Show, Friday morning. Brent Lauck's filling in today. I'm here Monday as well. Evan's back next week. Well, yes, Father's Day coming up Sunday, but Father's Day is one thing, and we're inviting fathers and families to certainly get involved with this, and that is the celebrations of National Indigenous Peoples Day. I've got a couple of special guests joining me from Wanuskewin Heritage Park on the north side of Saskatoon. Andrew McDonald, co-executive director for Wanuskewin, is here. Andrew, good to see you again.
2: Thanks so much for having me.
1: And we're also joined by Sasha Sabrink-Harkema, board chair on Wanuskewin's board of directors. Nice to see you.
3: Yes, thank you. Thank you for having us.
1: Well, thanks for coming into the station. And of course, you were saying it was a little busy downtown Saskatoon this morning as you were making your way here, as we've got the Rock Your Roots Walk for Reconciliation on.
2: Yeah, lots happening throughout the city. It's wonderful to see embrace of Indigenous cultures like this throughout the city.
1: So, big goings on Sunday, Father's Day, but as we say, National Indigenous Peoples Day, but it's a good connection for families saying, gee, what should we do with Dad this week?
2: Yeah, that's right. There's this is a kind of a perfect day to come out, celebrate Dad, spend some time. And what's nice about all the events that we have at the park is that this really is a chance for people to come out and sample all the things that Wanuskewin offers year-round. So whether it's visual arts, whether it's we've got a fantastic culinary experience there. You can certainly, you know, partake in tours, things like that. All that's on display throughout the day. And the best part, thanks to our friends at Nutrien, who have been sponsoring this day for over a decade, is that we have admission by donation. So whatever makes sense for you to offer our nonprofit, we're very thankful. But Nutrien is helping us with the cost of admission. So you can come, you can enjoy, and whatever makes sense for you to donate, we would be most appreciative.
1: And you can see bison.
2: Yeah, that's right. So there's some work happening out in the paddock right now, but our bison are out there, and we actually have 15 bison born this season.
1: Isn't
2: as well.
1: Cool?
2: Yeah, it's amazing. So that herd is growing, and they are so special, not only to the Northern Plains Indigenous culture, for absolutely, but to the programming and experience that we have at the park as well.
1: I got to tell you this, it's a bad dad joke then. I can throw that in here. So what did the father buffalo say to his child that was heading to college? Bye, son. Actually, I can't take credit for that. It's my wife's. But bison, that's just been such a wonderful addition to Wanuskewin. And you think about the whole heritage and the history of the Great Plains and those amazing animals. You know, you read some of the history and the size of the herds of these creatures and pretty well decimated by the expansion over the West. So good on Wanuskewin and a lot of other organizations that are bringing the bison back.
2: Yeah, that's, you're exactly right. So by the year 1870, bison had nearly become extinct, down to just about 1,000 left. And so what's special about this herd is that these are the direct descendants of those last 1,000 bison. And so short of having a time machine, this is as close as you can get to the year 1870. And of course, those ties into teachings and those ties into culture, ties into the land and the people. Having the bison back is such an incredible experience, bring things full, kind of full circle.
1: So with the newborns this year, how big a herd have we gotten? How big can you?
2: Well, yeah, we're over about 60 right now, and we will see how it goes over the next couple of years. We do have a bison management plan in place here, but yeah, we do have quite a capacity out there. The land is quite big, but it, just in terms of capacity for what the park can handle, we will refer to our bison management plan.
1: Okay, we'll take a break from you, Andrew. We'll come back though, later on here in the half hour and get more details on what people can expect when they come out on Sunday. Sasha Sabrink-Harkema. Hope I'm doing okay on the name.
3: You're
1: Sasha.
3: Doing perfect.
1: Excellent. Yes. So you've got a pretty cool job. You're board chair on Wanuskewin's board of directors. What does that role mean for you to be involved in that?
3: You know, I was asked to be part of the board probably 3 years ago, which at that time I was pretty excited. It allows me to really take in my culture and be a part of what's going on here in Saskatchewan in terms of our Indigenous heritage. So after 3 years, I was asked to do the board chair, so I was completely honored to do that, and it's been an exciting role since.
1: Now, are you involved then with the efforts on the part of Wanuskewin to become declared a UNESCO Heritage Site?
3: Yes, that's been, since I've been on the board, that's been one of the big pushes for us at Wanuskewin, and, you know, we're really excited. We're moving the needle. And I think it's a great opportunity for Saskatchewan to be put on the map for UNESCO Heritage Site.
1: Why does it take so long? Bureaucracy?
3: Yeah.
1: So when do we hope to get a final word on whether or not this happens?
3: Well, I'm going to leave that to Andrew to answer. Sure, yeah. He can probably best.
2: So it would be summer of 2028 when the official adjudication would happen. So we feel like we're on the right track. We've been told that it's kind of green lights all the way thus far. But final adjudication would happen in summer of 2028. If we are successful in that endeavor, we would be the first in Saskatchewan's history and only the 23rd in Canadian history to get that designation.
1: That's a big deal.
2: Well, absolutely. We'd be recognized the same as, you know, the Great Barrier Reef in Australia or the Great Wall of China. These kind of picture postcard singular places on the planet, we would be recognized as that just the same.
1: We know that being such a great location, we'd love to see more Saskatchewan people who say, well, I was at one escapement 10 years ago on a school trip or something. Mm. We want to see people coming back. But are you seeing the numbers from different parts of the world as far as tourism is concerned?
2: Yeah. This keeps me up at night, Brent. I was at the park years ago. I can't emphasize enough that this community, this is born out of the community, this park, by elders, knowledge keepers, representatives from the university, from the Wasson Valley Authority, from the city, from the province, all participated in building this place together. And that makes us completely unique alone. Now that this site is ready to become a World Heritage Site, you have a singular place in your community that is, again, completely unique in the world. So I really hope that our entire community feels a lot of pride around Wanuskewin, and I really hope that they feel like they are part of this really incredible, epic Canadian story, one that is embracing cultures and people coming together to make our community better. That's the kind of embodiment of what Wanuskewin is.
1: Sasha, I'll ask you, you know, with Sunday being National Indigenous Peoples Day and what we're seeing today with the Rock Your Roots Walk for Reconciliation that we see across the country, actually, is it all working? Is the reconciliation and having a place like Wanuskewin carry the message of Indigenous people? Is it getting better in this country?
3: I think it's getting better. I mean, that's what we can hope for. I mean, days like a National Aboriginal People's Day is an opportunity for us to recognize and celebrate the cultures, the history, languages of the Indigenous people of Canada. It's also an opportunity to learn and reflect and build stronger relationships between our communities. Yeah. So, I mean, in a world that's kind of really divided right now, it's an opportunity to bring those people together.
1: Yeah. I love the feel of Wanuskewin. And I'm almost one of those people. I've been there a few times. Not recently, but I just love that feel when you're outside walking on the paths and you can just close your eyes and just imagine the history of what transferred. For people that don't know the Wanuskewin story, one of you is going to tell me it.
2: Yeah.
1: what's the historical significance of that spot?
2: Well, for over 6,400 years, this place has been the gathering place on the Northern Plains. So every nation on the Northern Plains has come there for three major reasons. One would be for trade. The second would be for ceremony. So there's the most northerly medicine wheel in the world is located at Wanuskewin. Mm. And then the third would be for bison, so hunting bison. So at the park, there's actually two bison jumps there. Within the valley, there's numerous archaeological points of interest, about 19 points of interest, including teepee rings. And it is completely unheard of that all these sites would be in such close proximity to one another.
1: Right.
2: And then kind of the last addition to the Wanuskewin archaeological record is petroglyphs. So I don't know if you remember, but a few years ago there was this discovery of petroglyphs, which really completed the archaeological record.
1: Yeah.
2: What was amazing about this is not only that there are these ceremonial pieces, these artistic pieces, but the fact that they were found by the bison. Yeah. They really were uncovered by the bison, scratching away at the earth, rolling around, eating the vegetation. It's those bison that helped to reveal them to us.
1: On the rocks.
2: Yeah. The rocks, and so they're you have these carvings into the rocks. Yeah. And so that'll actually, one of the petroglyphs is on display at the park. So if folks come out on Sunday, you can see that. It is incredible to think something that is between 1200, 1700 years old, found right next to it was the tool that was used to make that carving. That never happens.
1: Yeah.
2: And that's one of the things that one of our park founders, Dr. Ernie Walker, had mentioned, was that the uniqueness of this is just unbelievable. You'd never seen anything like it in his 50 years of doing this.
1: Is there ongoing archaeological work out there?
2: No, we've concluded our archaeological work. What we have done is brought back all the artifacts to Wanuskewin. So it's about 200,000 artifacts that
1: 200,000?
2: Yeah, that have been unearthed over the last 41 years. And so that's now on site at the park, which that's a big part of our UNESCO piece as well. And honoring the elders' wishes, that was something that they always wanted to have, was the artifacts back on site.
1: Okay. Yeah. Let's project ahead to Sunday for National Indigenous Peoples Day, Father's Day. People are listening to you saying, yeah, we're going to check this place out, or we haven't been there for a long time. Let's go there. And you think about how our city has grown. I was talking to Mayor Cynthia Block just yesterday. She said our population's up about 70,000 in the past 5 years. So think of all those people who've never been anywhere near Wanuskewin. So what can they expect when they come out on Sunday?
2: Well, there's over 7 kilometers of hiking trails there to discover. So if you want to have an individual experience, you want to go out with your family and kind of spend time on your own, absolutely, you can do that and go discover the park. Mm-hmm. If you want to participate in programming, there's scheduled programming that's running throughout the day. You can find that schedule at wanuskewin.com. And then there's art galleries. There's tons to explore inside. Of course, you can go out and see the bison as well. If the weather doesn't cooperate, and it looks like we're going to get maybe a little bit of rain.
1: Yeah.
2: There still is a ton of programming that we're going to be doing inside.
1: Good.
2: And lots for people to experience inside. So it's a very rich experience, and it's kind of choose your own adventure. So whatever you want to do, again, if you want to be part of those group tours or part of those group presentations, you can do that. Or certainly if you want to get out and kind of stretch your legs and explore all four corners of the park, you can do that as well.
1: Yeah. And if you got people visiting you and they're saying, what do you do in Saskatoon? Take them out to Wanuskewin.
2: Absolutely. Yeah.
1: Hey, it's a real pleasure. Thank you, Andrew and
3: Thank you, Sasha, for
1: popping by here today. And hope we have a busy weekend and a busy summer as well.
2: Thanks, Brent.
3: Thank you very much.
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0: You plan on a road trip this weekend, maybe to see Dad, spend some family time. You're going to get rained on by the looks of things. Environment Canada calling for rain, not showers. They say rain in the forecast, certainly for Father's Day Sunday. But, you know, we'll get through it, right? We just all want to see some warmer temperatures. I was talking earlier about how initially this morning, when I heard my wife refer to a sun puddle, I thought, oh my God, she's invented a whole new word here. Because as soon as she said it, I got it. I said, you know, where's the dog? And she said, oh, he's just resting here in a sun puddle on the floor. And I said to her, I've never heard that word before. I said, maybe she's invented a new one. But no, I Googled it. And of course, that's it. Everything, you know, you always think you're brilliant. You've got the one idea nobody ever thought of. And then you Google it and you go, oh, lots of other people. Anyway, sun puddle is a thing. But it's just one of those phrases. You hear it and you go, yeah, I get it. Sun puddle. And one of our listeners, Diane, texted in saying, I'd never heard that word either. We have two kittens, and if there's even the slightest sunbeam on our living room rug, they are there. We're having few really bright sunny days so far this year, is what Diane is saying. That's true. And we've had a lot of these pop-up showers, certainly over the past while. I know I got caught in one at the dog park the other day. It came up so quick. Got my dog out of the car. I'm halfway across the dog park. No jacket on or anything. I'm thinking, oh, yeah, no big deal. Or you think it's a few spits of rain, and then kaboom, it was a downpour. We're going to get into rider prognostications, green and white prognostications coming up here after the noon news. And for loyal listeners of the Evan Bray Show and loyal fans of the green and white, you know that we do this every time we got a rider game. Riders in Calgary coming up tomorrow afternoon against the Stampeders. I think it's going to be a tight game, but I'm pretty sure our riders are going to come up with a victory. Boy, we saw some impressive numbers come out from the Saskatchewan Rough Rider Foundation. They've put out what they call their annual impact report. And what that is, you think about all the money you spend on those 50-50 tickets. I'm not saying that's where all of it comes from, but a whole lot of it. And you wonder what becomes of that. The Rider Foundation have committed over $5 million back into communities. And they say that includes $3.3 million invested directly into amateur football, made possible by the foundation's 50-50. We all buy tickets on it every game. And that's interesting how technology has changed for 50-50 draws too, isn't it? It wasn't that many years ago. You had to be at the event, buy your ticket, and then watch for your numbers. And of course now, if you're in Saskatchewan, you can buy a 50-50 ticket while you're on your phone. You don't have to be at the game, and you got a good shot at winning. But getting back to this Rough Rider Foundation report, boy, it's amazing what they do. They delivered a flag football kit to every elementary school in Saskatchewan. Every elementary school, over 850 kits being distributed to elementary schools, K-12 schools, and youth-serving organizations all across the province, each complete with a full playbook covering rules, drills, coaching resources, and that gives every school everything they need to get the kids interested in playing flag football. What a great idea. And they also say the Grow the Game program had a landmark year, reaching more than 2,000 young people through over 50 football camps across our province, including more than 400 Indigenous youth and 250 newcomers to Canada. There was a school pilot that brought football directly into the classrooms as well, where they had riders out to 40 different sessions province-wide. Across 181 schools, the foundation program showed up for kids all across the province. They had over 45,000 young people engaged in the in-person programming with the riders, 878 rider reading presentations. And you see it on the rider social media. It wasn't just when they were out with the Grey Cup touring the province, as they do such a great job of that, but it also showed them in classrooms in all these different schools. So job well done on the part of the riders, the team, the members of the riders, and of course the Saskatchewan Rough Rider Foundation, and all those fans that show up for the green and white, and especially the fans that buy those 50-50 tickets. We're heading to the phones after the news here. Green and white prognostications on the way for the Riders Calgary game tomorrow. That phone number, and that's the only way we do it, is on the phone. You got to call me, you got to talk to me at 1-877-332-TALK, 1-877-332-TALK. 888-332-8255. It's all part of the Evan Bray Show on 980 CJME and 650 CKOM.
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6: It's 12 o'clock. I'm Gerald Bowman, World Cup carryover into Saskatchewan.
7: And that's brought a lot of people back into the game for us, so it's been really helpful in that way.
6: The remarkable story of recovery for a Saskatchewan woman.
8: It's just mind-boggling to think that somebody did that, somebody took off, left me on the street.
6: And a big development in the case of a teenage boy charged in a horrific crash in Saskatoon. Right now in Regina, sunny. 16 degrees in Saskatoon, sunny and 17. Excitement around the World Cup ramping up even more, and all that interest among kids in the province, and probably, yeah, even more after Canada's big win over Qatar yesterday. Jason Jones with JJ Soccer in Moose Jaw says young players are inspired watching elite soccer players on the global stage. He says the World Cup even brings a wave of fresh feet to the field.
7: We're getting a lot of new players into the program, and the excitement builds, and you kind of, people are always asking where they can go to play soccer. So we do see that carry over from the World Cup.
6: Jones says the tourney is also getting more and more people back into coaching and officiating, which he says helps after a drop in coaches since the COVID pandemic. Run over, knocked down, but not out. This Moose Jaw senior got back up on her feet one step at a time. 10.5 months ago, Suzanne Blair was in a hospital bed with 11 broken bones and a fractured pelvis after being struck in a hit and run while walking home from the farmer's market. But with a goal to recover, Blair just finished the 5K walk at the Moose Jaw Running Festival this past weekend with one goal in the final stretch of that walk.
8: Try to run. And I did run to the finish line, and I can't even tell you how good that felt.
6: Blair finished the 5K walk with her son by her side in just over 56 minutes. Happening today, a big development in the case of a teenage boy charged in a horrific crash in Saskatoon in early May. It happened on Ottawa Drive. An 82-year-old was sent to hospital in critical condition. Reporter Mia Holloway-Chuck joins us from the courthouse.
9: The 14-year-old boy is moving closer to sentencing after an agreement has been reached with the Crown and defense. Court heard just this morning that he will be pleading guilty to dangerous driving causing bodily harm, possession of property over $5,000, and failing to stop after an accident. As part of this process, a judge has ordered a pre-sentence report. It'll look at things like mental health, learning challenges, and community support. This report will also address Gladue factors. The case is scheduled to return to court on July 14th to set a sentencing date. The teen will stay in custody until then. At Saskatoon Provincial Court, I'm Mia Holloway-Chuck.
6: In Toronto today, billionaire businessman Frank Stronach has been found guilty of sexual assault and indecent assault, all in connection to two complainants. The trial for the founder of auto parts giant Magna International started in February. This afternoon, more movement in the Middle East. Israel and Hezbollah have agreed to a ceasefire. Iran had warned Israel of serious consequences if it continues its campaign against Hezbollah in Lebanon. Meanwhile, U.S. and Iran talks planned for today are now on hold.
10: We're already seeing that that deal is coming up against some major challenges just shortly after it was signed. That delay happening after those fresh Israeli strikes on Lebanon. That agreement, remember, calls for the end of fighting on all fronts. But the Israelis were not involved in this deal, and they have made it clear that they're not bound by this deal.
6: And that's ABC reporter Selena Wang. New this afternoon, the federal government giving provinces and territories an additional $5.4 billion over 2 years to stabilize the national $10 a day child care program. CFL tonight, the BC Lions are in Hamilton. The Saskatchewan Rough Riders look to improve to 2-0 in Calgary tomorrow. Green's own Rider reporter Britton Gray has more as the Riders defense prepares to contain running back Dedrick Mills.
11: antoine Brooks Jr. is looking forward to seeing Dedrick Mills on the field.
12: He like to run that ball, talk trash, and that's my favorite running back. I ain't gonna lie to you. But he got all the moves, he got all the packages. He can run, he can catch.
11: The Calgary rusher had over 1,400 yards on the ground to lead the way in the entire CFL, but the Riders are looking to once again earn a big win in what's expected to be a tough West Division. At Mosaic Stadium, I'm Britton Gray.
6: The latest local news is as close as your phone. 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
13: Five outstanding individuals are being recognized for their lifelong contributions to our industry as the 2026 inductees into the Canadian Agricultural Hall of Fame. Dr. Brian Rossenagel, Ken Forth, Guy Charbonneau, Gary Bowers, and Dr. David Bailey will be formally celebrated in an induction ceremony on Saturday, November 7th in Laval, Quebec. The 2026 cohort represents incredible diversity across multiple sectors. Dr. David Bailey is being honored for his 40-year career integrating genomics into food production, while Gary Bowers and Guy Charbonneau represent deep leadership in dairy genetics, including Charbonneau's 57 years of advocacy. On the crop side, Ken Forth is recognized for his massive impact on fresh fruit, vegetable, and labor policies, while Saskatchewan's own Dr. Brian Rossenagel is celebrated for his 35-year career developing more than 100 superior varieties of barley and oats. These five individuals represent the exact type of innovation and leadership that drives Canadian agriculture forward. Congratulations, gentlemen. I'm Sean Haney.
14: The Real Ag Minute with Sean Haney for UFA.
6: The forecast for Saskatoon and central Saskatchewan, sunny this afternoon, maybe some shower activity later on, high 19. Partly cloudy tonight, maybe some showers early evening, risk of a thunderstorm, low 10. Tomorrow, sunny breaks and 22, rain on Sunday, high 16. In Regina and southern Saskatchewan, sunshine this afternoon, clear tonight, low 7. Sunny and 22 for tomorrow, Sunday, rain and 16. Right now in Saskatoon, sunny and 17. In Regina, some sunny breaks, 16 degrees. It's 12:07. I'm Gerald Bowman.
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0: The 1-0 Saskatchewan Roughriders up against the 0-1 Calgary Stampeders tomorrow afternoon, 5 o'clock, McMahon Stadium, Calgary. Oh, Green and White's got this. It's time for Green and White prognostications, and I'm looking at our call screen. It's full, and we've got people from all over the province ready to give us their score. What you do is you give us your score on the game, and we then put that total in. That becomes your entry. And on Monday morning, when I'm back in here on the Evan Bray Show, we will let you know who the winner is, and that person gets a $100 co-op gift card from Sherwood Co-op. And we start off right now with Marina in Regina. Hi, Marina.
1: Hi.
0: What's your prediction for tomorrow?
1: Riders 30, Stampeders 24.
0: That sounds reasonable. Do you think we're going to, you know, start early with a touchdown early, maybe a couple interceptions for the green and white as well, and dominate those dastardly Stamps the entire game?
1: I sure hope so.
0: Don't we all, Marita? Thanks so much for calling, and good luck. We'll let you know Monday if you're a winner. Glenn's in Saskatoon. What's your prognostication?
2: I'm going to go a total of 63, ride or win, and it's going to be 35-28.
0: 35-28 for the Riders. Anything specific about the game you're looking forward to?
2: No, you know, I think it's going to be three in a row wins, and it's just going to be a great game.
0: I think it will be, too. Always fun when we can take on Calgary. Out to Lake Lenoir. Hi, Perry. What's your call?
3: 31-17 Riders, total of 48. Wow. And we're going to see a defensive touchdown by the Riders this weekend.
0: Oh, good. Maybe a pick or two along the way?
3: Yes, they should have had two last week, and this week they're going to pull one off.
0: All right. Perry's guess from Lake Lenoir, 1-877-332-TALK. That's how you get your entry in on our green and white prognostications. Give us a call. We're doing this up until 12:30 at 1-877-332-8255. In Saskatoon, we find Jim. Jim, you're counting on the Riders to get a win here?
4: Yeah, 28-21.
0: 28-21 with a total of 49. Okay, Jim, thank you for that. 1-877-332-8255. Regina's where we find Marlene. Hi, Marlene. You thinking it's going to be a closer game?
5: A little bit closer, yep. 24 for the Riders, 17 for the Stamps, for a total of 41.
0: Excellent. You are in, Marlene. We'll find out Monday morning if you get that $100 Sherwood Co-op gift card. Also in Regina right now, we're checking in with Wes. Hi, Wes. What's your prediction?
6: Yeah, good morning. Good afternoon, I guess. I've got a total of 64. That's going to be 34 Riders and 30 for Calgary.
0: Oh, you're looking at a lot of scoring.
6: I want to see lots of scoring. Yes, I do.
0: All right, we'll see what happens. Wes in Regina going for that total of 64 with a Rider win. Let's head up to Saskatoon. We've got Blair. Blair, good morning. Your call.
7: Good morning. Riders 32, Stamps 28, total 60. Little concerned. We've got a couple key injuries on our team, but we've got good depth, so I think we'll pull it off.
0: What do you figure? A last-minute field goal going to help us out, maybe?
7: No, I think we're going to stay in front most of the game. I don't think Calgary can keep up with us, even with the injuries.
0: All right. I love that kind of confidence. Thank you for that. Regina listener Brenda. Hi, Brenda. You expecting a close game, I see?
8: Yeah, because usually in Calgary we have to battle the refs. So I've always seen them do that. So I'm predicting the Rider win 32-30 for a total of 62.
0: Ooh, that'll be fun. That's always exciting, though. You know, you love to see the Riders win, of course, but it always makes it fun when it maybe gets down to the last play of the game, too, doesn't it?
8: Oh, yeah. Nail-biter.
0: All right, Brenda, with that total of 62, we find out Monday who wins. Over to Yorkton. Hello, Don.
9: Hi, how are you doing?
0: Doing great. It's Friday, and yeah, the Riders are in action here. So what are you thinking?
9: I got Saskatchewan 34, Calgary 27 for a total of 61.
0: Boy, a lot of people going with a fairly high-scoring game here.
9: I think it's going to be a high-scoring game. I think it's going to be very offensive, and we're going to pull it off.
0: Good deal. You're out in Yorkton. Do you get down to Mosaic very often for a game?
9: Try to.
0: Good stuff. Don, thanks for the call. Thanks for listening in. And good luck come Monday. We'll find out who our winner is on Monday morning. Rider prognostication, the winner gets that $100 co-op gift card from Sherwood Co-op. We're taking as many calls as we can until I wrap up the Evan Bray Show here just before the bottom of the hour. This is Dennis, I believe, in Regina. Hi, Dennis.
10: Hi, how are you?
0: Doing great. What are you thinking for the game tomorrow?
10: Well, I think the quarterback's going to put on a good show. I think it's going to be Riders 30 and Calgary 27 for 57.
0: Yeah. Boy, there's a lot of people kind of picking in that high 20s, low 30s range for the scoring. Makes for an exciting game and keeps people interested when we get a lot of offensive action. Thanks for the call, Dennis. We head to Saskatoon right now. Vince, you're on the radio. What's your pick?
11: Got the Riders 32, Calgary 29.
0: Another tight one, huh? So what do you figure, last-minute field goal for us?
11: That's exactly what I was thinking, yeah.
0: That always makes it exciting. Okay, Vince, thanks. Game time, 5 o'clock tomorrow afternoon from McMahon. Don't forget, of course, the Green Zone guys have the pregame. Game day show happens at 3 o'clock tomorrow afternoon, leading right up to kickoff. And then after the show, it's always fun after the game to listen in and hear people commenting on the good and the bad from the Rider-Calgary game. Out to Moose Jaw. Hi, Mick.
12: Hi.
0: What's going on in your world?
12: Well, I'm looking at a little tighter game, but not quite as much offense. I'm going for a Rider win, 24-20 for a total of 44.
0: Okay, Mick.
12: I think it's going to be a little tighter game, right. But go Riders.
0: Go Riders, absolutely right. Mick and Moose Jaw says a total of 44. We head out to Carrot River, northeast Saskatchewan. Hi, Dwayne.
13: Hello.
0: What are you thinking for the game?
13: Well, I'm thinking everybody's wrong. It's going to be a real tight defensive game, and it's going to be final score 48-27-21 for the Saskatchewan. And I think that it's going to be lots of action on that white line.
0: Yeah, no doubt about it. I think it will be too. Okay, Dwayne, Carrot River, total of 48 down to the southwest corner of the province, Gull Lake. Hey, Mark, how's things down in the south?
14: Good, good.
0: What are you thinking?
14: I'm going Riders 31, Stamps 22 for a total of 53.
0: So Rider domination right from kickoff?
14: Yes, sir.
0: All right, Mark, thanks for the call. We got a caller in here from BC. We got to go to Dave. He's in West Kelowna listening in to us this morning. Hi, Dave.
15: Hey, man. I'm going total 57. I'm going 40-17 for the Riders. And on behalf of Father's Day, I'm going Shaker Baker is my Father's Day best player, is his favorite player, and 40-17 for the Riders.
0: You're wanting a blowout there.
15: Yep.
0: All right, Dave, all the best. Thanks for calling. 1-877-332-TALK. We'll get as many predictions in as we can for another 10, 12 minutes or so. We are able to keep taking your calls. 1-877-332-8255. I know you're looking at the radio saying, okay, be quiet, take some more calls. Carla, it's your turn. What's your call?
16: Total score, 37, 21-16, Calgary.
0: Calgary.
16: It's going to be lots of action.
0: Oh, Carla.
16: Have a great weekend.
0: All right, you too. Thanks for calling. 1-877-332-8255. Jeremy, hi. What are you thinking for the game tomorrow?
17: I'm going to go with the Riders, 27-17 for a total of 44.
0: Oh, really? Okay. Think the Stamps are going to be a little offensively challenged then, huh?
17: Yeah. It's going to be a good game.
0: I think it will be, too. Always is when those two meet up. Thanks, Jeremy. Regina listener Greg, it's your turn to make a prediction for the big game tomorrow. What do you think?
18: Well, I have to change my score here, Brent, because Carla took the exact total that I had. So I'm going, and I did have Calgary, so I'm going to go 24-17
0: Calgary.
18: 24-17
0: Calgary.
18: For 41.
0: Are you a Calgary fan?
18: No. They just had our number lately, and it's tough to beat.
0: Oh, yeah, but it's a new season here. Come on, Greg. It's a new day, right?
18: I'm pulling for the Riders, but I just have a good feeling about it.
0: The old head and heart situation. Thanks a lot, Greg. Down to Swift Current. Mark, we're waiting for your prediction here. What are you thinking?
19: I'm going 25-20 for a total of 45 for the Riders.
0: Anything about the game that's going to stand out, do you think?
19: I just hope our offensive line can just protect Harris the whole time, keep him healthy.
0: We all want that, that's for sure. Total of 45 for Mark from Swift Current. I'm going to take a quick break, then we're going to get back to more of your calls. It's all part of Green and White Prognostications on the Evan Bray Show on 650 CKOM and 980 CJME.
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0: Summer arrives officially early Sunday morning, sometime, I don't know, 2:20 a.m., something like that. But if you're waiting for summertime heat, no sign of it this weekend. Rain in the forecast for Father's Day Sunday, both Regina and Saskatoon. Okay, I'll quit talking and take more calls here. Chris is in Warman on our green and white prognostications. You're looking at a close game?
1: Yes, I am. I'm looking at the Riders 27 and Stamps 24 for a total of 51.
0: How come so close?
1: It's just, I don't know, it's in Calgary, so you kind of swap them a few more. I think it could be a very close game, tight game, back to the, down to the wire.
0: Close game is good as long as the Riders come out on top. 51 for Chris in Warman. Regina is where we find Kyle. Kyle, your prognostication?
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0: I like all this confidence in the Riders getting the win. We only had one Calgary person step up here. Oh, pardon me, we had two Calgary votes already. Okay, Kyle, all the best. Then we'll find out Monday morning if you got the win. Still in Regina. Hey, AJ, what's your call?
3: I am so sorry. I got to do this for all you Rider fans. I did it last week and we won, so I'm going to keep doing it. And every week I'm going to keep doing it. Total score 62. 42, Calgary. 20 Riders.
0: Oh, I see. You're doing this for the team, are you? You're throwing yourself under the bus.
3: I am doing it for the team. I did last week. It worked. So I'm going to keep doing it. Go Riders. I love you.
0: I like the psychology. Good thinking, AJ. Out to Dysart. Hey, Nick, how's things in your part of the world?
4: Not too bad out here.
0: Good stuff. What are you thinking for the game?
4: I hope I'm wrong. I'm just playing the odds here. I'm going to go a total of 55, 30 to 25 for Calgary.
0: Oh.
4: And I hope I'm wrong.
0: I hope you're wrong too, Nick. Okay, thanks for the call at 1-877-332-8255. We'll get a few more calls in. We're going for about another 3 minutes. Warman is where we find Kelvin, who is calling for fairly high-scoring game, too. Kelvin, what are you thinking?
5: You bet, Brent. Well, we're going to see a total of 64 points being scored, and we're going to split it up. We'll give 26 to Calgary and hand the winning W to the Riders.
0: Jeez, not much defense in your world.
5: No, there won't be.
0: All right, Kelvin, thanks for the call. Good luck. Regina's Kevin ready to give us his prognostication. Hey, Kev.
6: Hey. Hi, Brett. I think the Riders are going to win 31-24 for a total of 55.
0: 55, so relatively close.
6: Well, that's going to have a great game. So is Busby.
0: We're counting on it. Thanks, Kevin. Good luck. Saskatoon. Dennis, hi. What are you thinking, Dennis?
7: I'm going total 62, Riders 38-24. Go Riders, go.
0: All right, high-scoring game for the green and white. Warman, let's go to Warman. Hi, Melissa.
8: Hi. I'm guessing 53 total, 27 for Calgary, and 26 for the Riders.
0: But what's the little one think in the background there?
8: She's good with whatever.
0: All right. So, again, you're picking a Stamps win?
8: Yes, I am.
0: Oh,
8: I know. Okay, just playing Melissa. The odds.
0: All right. Good luck. Have a good day. Go Riders. Moose Jaw, real quick. Hey, Barb, what's your call?
9: Hi. Finally, I'm there. 30 for Riders, 26. Calgary, a total of 56. And we're going to do it.
0: Yeah, I think so. Right from the beginning?
9: Yep.
0: All right. Thanks for the call, Barb. Okay, you got time for just a couple of more here. Saskatoon is where we find Martin on the radio. Martin, your call for the game?
10: Yeah, I got a home team victory at the last minute field goal, total of 51, 26-25 for the Stamps, unfortunately.
0: Oh, goodness. Are you a Stamps fan?
10: Not at all.
0: I see. It's the old head overruling.
10: Home field advantage this week.
0: That's it, eh? Okay, all right. We'll see what happens. Martin in Saskatoon saying a Stamps win with a total of 51. And my last caller that we got time for here in Saskatoon, Peter's on the radio. Peter, who do you think's going to win this, and what's the score going to be?
11: I got the Stamps at 28, the Riders at 19, total 47.
0: What in the world would bring you to make a prediction like that, Peter?
11: Three things. The Riders' secondary's kind of beat up. Calgary lost to Winnipeg last week, and Calgary beat Saskatchewan twice last year.
0: Oh, come on. So, last year, that's old history. That's awful.
11: I know. I'm a Riders fan, but
0: good man,
11: I'm
0: Peter.
11: Playing the odds, too.
0: I hear you.
11: Money.
0: All right. Well, we'll find out Monday morning. Maybe Peter will be the guy that gets that $100 Sherwood Co-op gift certificate. Brent Clark's with you. We're putting a wrap on another week of the Evan Bray Show. I'm back in on Monday just because I want to give away the $100 co-op gift card. Evan is back next week. Anything on your mind, of course, you can always reach us on that text line. And a reminder as well that with the Rider game tomorrow, we've got the pregame action with the Green Zone guys. That gets going at 3 o'clock Saturday afternoon, and then be ready to call in after the game to celebrate that Rider win. Okay, got to go. Have a great weekend. Happy Father's Day to all the dads out there. 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
16: It's 12:30. Good afternoon. I'm Lara Fominoff. A guilty plea from a teen in a fiery Saskatoon crash. Italy is ticked off at Donald Trump and the resilience of a Moose Jaw senior citizen. Right now in Saskatoon, partly sunny, it's 18 degrees. In Regina, also partly sunny, and it's 17 degrees. We'll get to our top story in just a moment, but first, we're following a breaking news story from England this hour, where police say they're responding to reports of a train crash north of London. We don't have too much information on it yet, other than two trains colliding in what's known as the Bedford area, the local time there. Resilience of a Moose Jaw senior citizen. Right now in Saskatoon, partly sunny, it's 18 degrees. In Regina, also partly sunny, and it's 17 degrees. We'll get to our top story in just a moment, but first, we're following a breaking news story from England this hour, where police say they're responding to reports of a train crash north of London. We don't have too much information on it yet, other than two trains colliding in what's known as the Bedford area. The local time there is around 7:30 p.m. The crash happened about 45 minutes ago. We will

0: pleaded guilty to charges of possession of stolen property over $5,000, failing to stop after an accident, and dangerous driving causing bodily harm. He appeared in provincial court by video this morning. He'll also stay in custody until his next court date on July 14th. The judge also ordered a pre-sentence report, so this will gather more information about the teen's background and need for support in the future. It will look at GLADU factors, mental health, and learning challenges ahead of the sentencing. In Saskatoon Provincial Court, I'm Mia Holloway-Chuck.
1: Happening today along the riverbank in Saskatoon, the Rock Your Roots Walk for Reconciliation. There are some road closures for the event. That includes Spadina Crescent at 19th Street and 20th Street from 3rd to 4th Avenues. National Indigenous Peoples Day is on Sunday. A child is in the hospital after a dog attack in Regina's North Central neighborhood. Police say two kids flagged down some officers patrolling last night around 8 p.m., saying they'd been attacked by a dog. One child had a visible wound on his face. A 9-year-old was treated at the hospital, did not appear to be seriously injured. The dog was found at a home nearby and was seized. Cost estimates for the second phase of BHP's Jansen mine are now higher than originally planned by $2 billion. The mining company shared this week that the budget for stage two of the potash mine has gone from around $5 billion to $7 billion. But business commentator Paul Martin says the price jump isn't unexpected.
2: They had already announced that they were slowing construction down or pushing out the end date, I guess. So this is not a surprise. This is just really the accounting for that decision.
1: Originally, Jansen Stage 2 was set to start producing in 2029, but last summer, BHP announced it was delaying that until 2031. Israel and Hezbollah militant groups, a group is reportedly agreeing to stop the heavy fighting in southern Lebanon. But neither Israel nor Hezbollah governments are directly confirming the truce just yet. Hezbollah and Israel went to war shortly after the outbreak of the Iran-U.S.-Israel war. Meantime, the U.S. and Iran plan talks for today. Those are on hold. We get more from reporter Selena Wong.
3: We're already seeing that that deal is coming up against some major challenges just shortly after it was signed. That delay happening after those fresh Israeli strikes on Lebanon. That agreement, remember, calls for the end of fighting on all fronts. But the Israelis were not involved in this deal, and they have made it clear that they're not bound by this deal.
1: That is reporter Selena Wong. Italy's Premier Giorgia Meloni is firing back at U.S. President Donald Trump over his comments to an Italian reporter that she, quote, begged him to take a picture with her at the G7 meeting. We get more on that from ABC's Chuck Sivertson.
4: I and Italy never beg, says a statement from Meloni, who also criticizes Trump for his negative comments about allies while, she says, he accommodates leaders of the enemies of the West. Deputy Premier and Foreign Minister Antonio Tajani says he's called off his upcoming visit to the U.S., saying Trump's comments offend all of Italy. Italian politicians are condemning Trump's comments. Carlo Calenda, leader of a centrist party, calls the U.S. leader a serial liar and a ridiculous bully.
1: That is ABC's Chuck Sivertson. Canadian billionaire businessman Frank Stronach is guilty of sexual assault and indecent assault in connection with two complaints. In a hearing earlier today, the judge in the case found the 93-year-old guilty of sexually assaulting a former employee at his restaurant, Complex Rooney's, then indecently assaulting a regular customer at the same establishment in the 1970s. Stronach will be sentenced in September. More money for childcare to the provinces from the federal government. It's another $5.4 billion over 2 years to try and stabilize the $10 a day childcare program. Several provinces, including Saskatchewan, are struggling to meet space creation goals and to recruit and retain enough early childhood educators to staff all of those spaces. World Cup fever after Canada's 6-0 win over Qatar yesterday in Vancouver is helping drive interest in players and coaches right here in Saskatchewan. Jason Jones with JJ Soccer in Moose Jaw says they are seeing more people wanting to coach and officiate after a dip during the pandemic.
5: Canadian Soccer Association is offering some free referee development and free coaches training for the year the World Cup's on. And that's brought a lot of people back into the game for us. So it's been really helpful in that way.
1: Jones says they're even getting more kids registering to play soccer because of the World Cup and the tournament, with that boost expected to last even after it all ends. Well, if you need motivation to get up off the couch and exercise, here it is. A Moose Jaw senior is proving resilient.

0: Resilience has no age limit, even after breaking 11 bones. 68-year-old Suzanne Blair finished a 5K race at the Moose Jaw Running Festival this past weekend. A huge accomplishment after she was seriously hurt in a hit-and-run collision 10 months ago. She says there were some nerves heading into race day.
1: Unfortunately, we never, ever walked as far as 5 kilometers. And even up until the day before, I'm thinking, can we actually do this? And we did.
0: She says her commitment to staying active before the hit and run helped her survive and recover. The latest local news is as close as your phone. Check out CKOM.com and CJME.com, Saskatchewan's homepages for news. It's 12:37. I'm Laura Fominoff. Now the Wood File with Murray Wood.
2: It's time for the Friday. Who's hot and who's not? Hot. Father's Day this weekend. Fathers are, of course, one of the most underappreciated groups in the history of humanity. So a mere day to honor us seems barely appropriate. But we'll take it. Hot. Is there anything better than the Father's Day gifts made by little ones at school or daycare? They're priceless keepsakes. Not. Some schools in Winnipeg and Kelowna are going away from such gifts, instead having children make family gifts, because not all kids have mothers or fathers. Such well-meaning, mush-headed logic. Not. It took almost 3 weeks for the ironically named Department of Community Safety to tell people about a man facing weapons-related offenses mistakenly released from custody at the Prince Albert Correctional Center. And finally, hot. One of the greatest hockey players ever to come out of Saskatchewan is being celebrated on a stamp. Brian Trottier is on a stamp recognizing Indigenous leaders in sport. Well-deserved. I'm Murray Wood.
3: Good afternoon. You're listening to Saskatchewan Afternoon. I'm Justin Blackwell. It's time now to head into the Green Zone with a look at sports. And Canadian soccer fans are no doubt still celebrating. Canada now has its first ever World Cup win, and it was a drubbing yesterday. 6-0 over Qatar. Jonathan David with the hat trick. He's now tied for the most goals in the tournament with Leo Messi. There, of course, was that dark spot in the win with the midfielder Ismael Kone having to be taken off the pitch with a broken leg. Now, Canada sets itself up to win the group. All they need is a tie against Switzerland next Wednesday. And not only do they clinch group, but they get some extra days off and get to play the first game of the knockout round in Vancouver. 4 games today, including the U.S. against Australia, Scotland and Morocco, and Brazil taking on Haiti. Over to the CFL, the Riders are looking to knock off their West Division rivals in Calgary tomorrow. The Stamps have had the Riders' number in recent meetings, winning every time they met last season. Now, in order to do so, Marcus Hales and the rest of the defense will try and contain Dedrick Mills, last year's leading rusher.
4: He's going to be able to make his plays. I mean, he's a great, powerful runner, and we got to make sure we show up in the box.
3: Now, the Riders will be without two key parts of their defense, with Roland Milligan and Nelson Lacombo both set to miss the game. Kickoff tomorrow, 5 o'clock, the Green Zone pregame show starts at 3 tonight. It's BC in Hamilton. Some NHL news today. Jonathan Toews has called it a career.
5: Jonathan Toews moving in. What a move! Oh, my goodness! Oh, man! Oh, man! Wow!
3: The 3-time Stanley Cup champ played most of his career with the Chicago Blackhawks.
6: Kind of went by in the blink of an eye. Yeah, it was definitely incredible and a dream come true. And it's... You realize how lucky you have to be in life for things to go the way they did.
3: Now, he played his last year with Winnipeg, returning to the NHL after missing 2 years with health problems. His decorated career also includes 2 Olympic gold medals. The Toronto Maple Leafs, meanwhile, have picked up a defenseman, Darren Radish, from the Tampa Bay Lightning. Tampa gets a 5th-round pick in return. The 30-year-old that then signed an 8-year extension, reportedly worth more than $8 million a season. A golf's third major of the season continues, the U.S. Open. Wyndham Clark is done his 2nd round. He's in the clubhouse at 7 under par. A former U.S. Open champ, Matt Fitzpatrick, is 4 back. So too is Xander Schauffele. Corey Connors is the top Canadian at 1 over par. He'll be around for the weekend. Scottie Scheffler and Rory McIlroy go out this afternoon. Over to the Diamond, the Blue Jays continue their road trip. They're at Wrigley starting a series with the Cubs. They're coming off a 3-game sweep of the Red Sox. Over on the local Diamond, the Saskatoon Berries host the Regina Red Sox tonight. First pitch is 7 o'clock at Cairns Field. Both teams losing last night. The Berries to Weyburn. The Red Sox to Moose Jaw. Moose Jaw, by the way, has won 8 straight games. Don't forget, you can catch a Green Zone with Jamie and Locker from 2 until 6. Turning to weather, your Father's Day weekend weather, and the dads might be on the couch all day Sunday. For Saskatoon and Central Saskatchewan, there's some cloud today, slight chance of showers, a 30% chance, a high of 19. Same conditions tonight, a low of 10. Nice day tomorrow, mainly sunny, high of 22, and then rain expected to fall all day Sunday, and a high of 16 degrees. For Regina and Southern Saskatchewan, partly sunny, high of 18, clear tonight, low of 7, sunshine tomorrow, high of 22, and rain expected to fall Sunday as well, a high of 16 degrees. So right now in Saskatoon, we are seeing a bit of the sun right now, peeking out from those clouds, a wind out of the northwest to 10, 18 degrees. Same in Regina, a bit of sun, a wind out of the northwest to 27 and 17 degrees. 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

0: 6 on this Friday, June the 19th. Hope everyone's having a great day so far. The weekend is almost here. Father's Day weekend. Looks like Sunday, the dads will be on the couch all day, maybe watching the final round of the U.S. Open. Rain expected to fall all day Sunday and all day Monday as well. Saturday, tomorrow looks pretty nice, though. Sunshine, daytime highs in the low 20s. And then, as I mentioned, rain Sunday, rain Monday. And then by Tuesday, it will start to warm up. We'll start seeing more of those summer-like conditions. By Thursday, could be seeing highs in the high 20s. Don't forget, the first day of summer is on Sunday, the longest day of the year. And then, yes, they start getting shorter after that. Tomorrow, also, big game for the Riders. Looking to go 2-0 to start this young CFL season. But in order to do so, they're going to need to stop one of the best rushing attacks from last season. That would be Calgary's Dedrick Mills. Antoine Brooks Jr. is looking forward to seeing the running back on the field.
1: Like to run that ball, talk trash, and that's my favorite running back. I ain't gonna lie to y'all. But he got all the moves, he got all the packages. He can run, he can catch.
0: Yeah, Dedrick Mills was on fire last season, rushed for over 1,400 yards on the ground. Of course, as I mentioned, led the entire league. So kickoff tomorrow is 5 o'clock. Don't forget the Green Zone pregame show is at 3. Sticking with sports, Canada still celebrating that huge a soccer match yesterday. Canada drubbing Qatar 6-0. Canada's first ever win on the World Cup stage. The excitement in Vancouver was just so contagious. And young players here are feeling the excitement as well. Jason Jones with JJ Soccer and Moose Jaw says the young players are definitely inspired watching all those elite soccer players on the global stage. And he says the World Cup even brings a wave of fresh feet to the field.
2: We're getting a lot of new players into the program, and the excitement builds, and you kind of, people are always asking where they can go to play soccer. So we do see that carry over from the World Cup.
0: It's going to be a fantastic lead up to Canada's next match. That'll happen Wednesday in Vancouver against Switzerland. With that 6-0 win yesterday, Canada sets itself up in a good way to get out of Group B in a top spot. All they need is a draw against Switzerland, and they get that first place finish in their group. And what that does is buy them some extra days of rest, and they get to play their first knockout game in Vancouver. Love this story. A run over, knocked down, but not out. This Moose Jaw senior is back on her feet, and she got back on her feet one step at a time. It was 10 and a half months ago. Susan Blair was in a hospital bed with 11 broken bones and a fractured pelvis. She was struck in a hit and run while walking home from the farmer's market, but with the goal to recover. Blair just finished the 5K walk at the Moose Jaw Running Festival this past weekend with one goal in the final stretch of the walk.
3: Try to run, and I did run to the finish line, and I can't even tell you how good that felt.
0: Great story of inspiration there. And Blair finished the 5K walk with her son by her side in just over 56 minutes. It's 12:49. Time now for the Saskatchewan Afternoon Business Report. Here's Aaron McNutt.
4: A tough day yesterday for BHP shares. Saw a major drop after announcing cost overruns and a so-called increased investment of about $2 billion at its Jansen Potash Mine project. BHP's COO says the long-term outlook is still highly attractive. A brewpub in Regina might be out of commission for Father's Day. A water main break flooded Bushwhacker Brewing Company on Wednesday. Manager Grant Frew says the community is helping make it a bit easier.
5: Had a lot of great people around us that have been rallying around us and working very, very hard to get this cleaned up and get us back on our feet.
4: He tells us there was water, mud, and floating equipment throughout the basement. Taking a look at the markets this hour, the TSX down 27 points to 34,941. The Dow closed for Juneteenth. The loonie down slightly to 70.55 cents U.S., while oil is up 69 cents to 76.54 U.S. a barrel. With the Saskatchewan Afternoon Business Report, I'm Aaron McNutt.
0: Coming up,
6: just controlling your energy. Obviously, that itch is still there, that competitive nature. But it was fun. It was fun.
0: The Riders, Micah Johnson, is in a new role for the first time in his CFL career. 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Now the Mills Minute with Provincial News Director Sarah Mills.
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1: Digging deeper into the story, this is Behind the Headlines.
0: Micah Johnson is in a new role when it comes to his CFL career. The defensive tackle spent 13 years as a dominant force along the line for teams, but now he's in charge of developing the next great D lineman as the Riders' defensive line coach. Our Green Zone Rider reporter Brent Gray has more in this week's Ride to a Repeat.
2: Micah Johnson has a new viewpoint for this CFL season. The 37-year-old was on the sidelines in a coaching role as the Riders beat the BC Lions to open their 2026 season.
3: It was fun. It was definitely, a different feeling. It's definitely just controlling your energy. Obviously, that itch is still there, that competitive nature. But it was fun. It was fun.
2: It's a change the former defensive tackle admitted he didn't think would take place so quickly. Just last season, Johnson was still considered one of the best defensive linemen in the entire CFL and helped the Riders to its fifth Grey Cup in franchise history.
4: Micah Johnson and company getting the job done, forcing a turnover on down.
2: He thought he would be still playing for at least one more season.
3: When I left the Grey Cup, we walked off that field. I wasn't thinking this is my last game at all. You know what I mean? Honestly, the first thing I'm thinking about is running it back and, you know, what I need to address this offseason as a player to be better, just to keep playing at a high level.
2: But it was a conversation with Riders head coach Corey Mace that made him realize it was time to make the transition.
3: Mace has asked me, like, man, what more can you accomplish, dog? Like, what more are you trying to accomplish with the CFL? So from that aspect, it made it easier for me.
2: Mace has known Johnson for a long time, both playing for the Stampeders before Mace became his positional coach. He says when it comes to making the transition to coaching, timing plays a big factor.
5: It was an opportunity for him. You got to kind of take a long scope look at things. I don't know if it's going to change anything for his career. To me, he's a first ballot Hall of Famer. So, he's got an opportunity to give back to the game that gave him so much. So to be able to do that together, that was awesome.
2: So now Johnson is tasked with getting his former teammates ready, including James Vaughters, who joined the Riders this past offseason.
6: It's different than playing with him, obviously, but I've been enjoying it, and it's nice to, have open communication. Sometimes you're in situations where the communication isn't as open between players.
2: And now that he's in the coaching room, he realizes the amount of hours that need to get put in.
3: I was making fun of picking with the coach, like, man, anything bad I ever said, I take it back, man, because that's an adjustment. Definitely for me, coming from player to coach is like, man, that alarm clock's going off at 5:30 every morning. We up here 6:30 at the latest every morning, and players leave and you're here game planning, doing whatever you have to do.
2: At Mosaic Stadium, I'm Britton Gray.
0: Coming up.
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11: There is beauty in a thunderstorm. The gathering dark clouds, a cool breeze through the warm air, flashes in the sky, rumbles in the distance. And then things get ugly.
12: Great deal of damage.
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14: Scattered power outages from the wind.
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0: It's 1 o'clock. I'm Lara Fominoff. A guilty plea from a teen after a fiery crash in Saskatoon. Italy's premier has some stern words for U.S. President Donald Trump. Adam Hoosjaw Sr. battles back from injury to complete a big personal goal. Right now in Regina, it's partly sunny and 17 degrees. Saskatoon, mainly cloudy, and it's 18 degrees. We are continuing to follow a developing breaking news story out of London this hour. Two trains have collided north of the city. It happened at 6:45 local time, and police and emergency responders are on the scene. We don't yet know whether anyone's been hurt or the extent of the damage to the trains, the tracks, or anything else. We will definitely keep you updated as we get further developments. Guilty pleas have been entered in the case of a teenage boy in Saskatoon charged after police reported a stolen vehicle from Prince Albert hit a van on Idlewild Drive. This happened back in May. That van that was hit burst into flames. An 82-year-old was sent to the hospital in critical condition. Reporter Mia Holloway-Chuck brings us the latest.
1: Today we heard the teen pleads guilty to charges that include dangerous driving, causing bodily harm, and possession of stolen property over $5,000. A sentencing report was also ordered for the 14-year-old who can't be named under the Youth Criminal Justice Act. It will look at Gladue factors, mental health concerns, and learning challenges. The teen will stay in custody until July 14th, where a sentencing date is expected to be set. In Saskatoon Provincial Court, I'm Mia Holloway-Chuck.
0: A dog has been seized after apparently attacking a child in Regina. Two kids waved down police on Wednesday evening in North Central neighborhood, saying they were attacked by a dog. A 9-year-old was taken to the hospital, but should be okay. Animal protection officers found the dog at a home nearby and took it away. An update on a major Saskatchewan mine project. The second phase of BHP's Jansen Potash project has blown past its original cost estimates. This week, the mining company shared that the phase two expansion will be just shy of $7 billion, up from about $5 billion originally. But the $2 billion difference doesn't come as a surprise to business commentator Paul Martin.
2: It's pretty hard to estimate at the beginning precisely what inflation is going to be for the next 5 or 7 years, what the cost of materials is going to be.
0: Plus, Martin says he was expecting it after the project was delayed by 2 years last summer. Ottawa is giving the provinces and territories another $5.4 billion over 2 years for the national $10 a day childcare program. It's to stabilize the program after some provinces were having a hard time finding not only qualified employees, but keeping spaces open. It's not clear just yet how much Saskatchewan's share will be. A comment from U.S. President Donald Trump made to an Italian TV reporter about the country's premier, Giorgia Meloni, is not going over well with her. Trump claims the Italian leader begged to take a picture with him at the G7 summit. Here's ABC's Chuck Sivertson to talk about the fallout.
3: Trump also said he only agreed to pose with Meloni because he felt sorry. I and Italy never beg, says a statement from the Italian premier, also calling Trump out for negative comments about U.S. allies, accusing him of not having the same determination with the enemies of the West, saying Trump accommodates them. Deputy Premier and Foreign Minister Antonio Tajani says he's called off his upcoming visit to the U.S., saying Trump's comments offend all of Italy.
0: That is Chuck Sivertson reporting. Just getting a bit of an update on that train collision north of London. According to British media, Health Secretary James Murray says there have been a number of people injured. He's writing on social media that he's being kept updated on the collision between the two trains between Luton and Bedford, and a number of people have been injured. First responders are there helping out, and he will keep people updated. Now, run over, knocked down, but not out. Moosejaw Sr. is back on her feet, taking things one step at a time, literally. 10.5 months ago, Suzanne Blair was in a hospital bed with 11 broken bones and a fractured pelvis after being hit by a vehicle while walking home from a market. This past weekend, she finished a 5K race at the Moosejaw Running Festival with one goal in the final stretch of the walk.
4: Try to run. And I did run to the finish line, and I can't even tell you how good that felt.
0: Blair finished the 5K walk with her son by her side in just over 56 minutes. The latest local news is as close as your phone. 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It's 105. I'm Lara Fominoff.
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6: I'm Justin Blackwell. 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Turning to weather, I think the dads for Father's Day are going to be busy on the couch watching golf. Rain all day for that day for Saskatoon and Central Saskatchewan. I was seeing a bit of the sun this afternoon. Slight chance of showers, still a 30% chance, high of 19. Same conditions tonight, low of 10. Fairly nice day tomorrow, mainly sunny, high of 22. And then rain Sunday for Father's Day. And a high of only 16 degrees. For Regina and southern Saskatchewan, also seeing a bit of the sun this afternoon. High of 18, clear tonight, low of 7. Nothing but sun tomorrow, high of 22. And rain all day Sunday as well. And a high of 16. Right now in Saskatoon, we have a partly sunny sky. A wind out of the west at 14, 19 degrees. Seeing a bit of the sun in Regina as well. A wind out of the northwest at 22 and 18 degrees. 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
6: It's 1:09 and golf's third major of the season. It continues this afternoon. The U.S. Open. Former champ Wyndham Clark is done his second round. He's in the clubhouse leading at 7 under. Another former U.S. Open champ, Matt Fitzpatrick, is also in the clubhouse for his second round. He's 4 back. So too is Xander Schauffele. This is Saskatchewan Afternoon, heard from 12:30 until 2 Monday to Friday, and then the Green Zone with Jamie Locker from 2 until 6. And the guys join me now for a Green Zone moment, and guys, we'll get to the Riders in just a moment, but we have to go back to yesterday's historic win for Canada's men's soccer team at the World Cup. A 6-0 drubbing over Qatar. Guys, so much fun to watch that one.
12: It was. It was on during the show, and it's like, another goal. It was 3-0 at halftime, and you're... Because I was cursing Switzerland because they kept scoring. And I was like, what are you doing? Okay, now Canada has to win 4-0. And then they were 4-0, 5-0, 6-0. And it was,
13: carried the two.
12: Jonathan David was amazing after so much criticism from the first match, not being able to, you know, capitalize on his chances. Then he scores a hat trick. And I guess Carney's not a curse after all.
13: Oh, hold on. We came up with the reason why that might have worked out.
12: Oh, it was counterbalanced by Christine Sinclair's attendance.
6: And it helps, too, with the two red cards against Qatar, too.
13: That doesn't hurt, yeah.
12: Yeah.
13: Although I will say this, I mean, not knowing a lot about soccer, it did look like even in the first half before the red cards that Canada had control of that game and were dominating and possession wise seemed to be the stronger team.
12: Yeah, it was 2-0 before the first red card came down, and then it got away from Qatar, and unfortunately one of their players doesn't know how football works and led to a broken leg for Ishmael Kone.
13: Oh, did you? That was awful.
14: We were, my two boys saw it. They're like, his leg is turned this way. I don't know if they showed it on the replays afterwards. I don't think they did, but we kept rewinding it. And
13: that was a pretty severe break. I mean,
14: you could see bone sticking through.
12: Yeah, that was a compound fracture for sure. Mm-hmm. And lost for the tournament, one of the best midfielders Canadians have. But, of course, Nathan
13: what's
12: Saliba comes in and he scores
13: right away. What's the penalty on the Qatar player that broke his leg? Is he out for the tournament or just was it that game?
12: No, red card means you're out for the next game.
13: That game and the next. Okay.
12: Yeah, we'll see. And then there could be further discipline for, you know, real bad tackles.
13: It seemed fairly aggressive, right? Like that.
12: And ill-timed and. Yeah,
13: but an attempt to injure.
12: At that point, it was 3-0, and then they flipped it, and they actually gained some, I think, inspiration. And of course, when Saliba scores, he grabs the Kone kit and holds it up, and holds up the eights on his hand. So, as we've seen before, sometimes those types of things can rally a group, and they've got a monster match next Wednesday. Oh. To finish top of the group, and if they finish top of the group and are able to play in Vancouver against a 3 seed in that group of 13, a round of 13 match, would be huge.
13: I really like this coach, Jesse Marsh, too.
12: Yeah,
14: yeah, it would be a big win if they can. Well, even a draw, right? They finish first, they stay in Vancouver, play, they get extra days of rest. So, so many benefits from finishing first in group. So we'll see how they do against Switzerland next Wednesday. We got the big Rider game tomorrow in Calgary against the Stampeders. How's that depth chart looking, Jamie?
12: Well, there are some injuries, of course. Roland Milligan is on the 6-game injured list, as is long snapper Aaron Crawford. So Mike Benson will be snapping for field goals and punts. And you have Juju Hughes making his debut in the regular season for Roland Milligan. Lacombo's out, so Jackson Ford gets the start there. For the Rough Riders, Daniel Johnson getting back as the sixth offensive lineman. But overall, it's the Roland Milligan injury and Nelson Lacombo injury to watch that Riders secondary.
13: Testing the defensive depth on this team in week 3.
14: Are we going to see that offense still putting up those big numbers like we saw in week 1?
12: Yes. Next question.
14: Next question.
12: No, sorry.
13: We're doing predictions on the show today. What's yours, JB? What do you got?
14: In terms of what? Like, who's winning?
13: The score?
14: Oh. Well, yeah, I think Riders will win. They're going to feed off that emotion from last game. So I'm going to say 31-20.
12: All righty.
14: There we go.
12: 31-20.
13: I got 24-19 for the Riders.
12: That's a boring game. I don't like that score.
13: I'm sticking with it. It's the score that I have.
12: Telling Locker to up a touchdown each to make it 31-26.
13: So this week he's trying to make me change my prediction, and last week he took my prediction, although he just had the wrong team.
12: I've got 29-23 for the Rough Riders in Calgary.
13: My game could be just as exciting as your game.
14: Do they keep Dedrick Mills under 100 yards rushing?
12: Yeah, they did both times last year, but they had a trouble scoring points, and they didn't have. Remember, last year they lose both games to Calgary. They did not have Kean Schaefer-Baker or Sam Emelis in the lineup last year in those two games. So, my apologies, but those two guys are in the lineup this week, and they looked real good last week. And those two guys actually together went down to Trevor Harris's Ohio home and worked out for a week and helped babysit. And that chemistry looks like it's carried over to the regular season.
14: Kickoff tomorrow, 5 o'clock. Don't forget the Green Zone pregame show will start at 3. And before I let you guys go, Jonathan Toews retired today from the NHL. 3-time Stanley Cup champ, Conn Smythe winner, so many memories from
12: Hall of Famer.
14: With Canada's, Canada, World Juniors, Olympics, you name it. He's done it all in the game of hockey.
12: Yep, put him in the Hall of Fame in a couple of years. There's no questions asked about Jonathan Toews. And he was able to play that last year at home in Winnipeg. He retires today at his, at home in Winnipeg. And
13: I think that's a really classy move.
12: Yeah.
13: And he didn't hurt the team last year. I think there was expectations maybe a little high for a 38-year-old, 37-year-old coming back after a couple of years of being off. But I do like the idea that he wanted to finish up as a Winnipeg Jet, his boyhood team.
14: Jamie's on the show today.
12: On the show today, we got Reed Wilkins of Edmonton Sports Talk on Mike Babcock's soon arrival, it would appear, with the Edmonton Oilers. Matt Larkin on the trade the Leafs made for Darren Radish, coming over to help bolster that Leafs blue line. Then, of course, Britton Gray will get you set for the Rider game. Tom Manek from Vancouver to talk a little World Cup.
14: All right, guys, have a fantastic Father's Day weekend. Rain Sunday, so let's just spend it on the couch and watch the final round of the U.S. Open.
12: Okay.
14: Great Sunday.
12: Done. Do you have a dad all requests, a request for All Request Friday there?
14: Ooh.
12: JB?
13: It's got to be Dad Rock, though.
14: Yeah. Well, does Green Day count?
13: Green Day's Dad Rock. Right.
14: Let's go. Nailed Dad it. Rock. Let's
12: now
14: go.
12: It is.
14: Dookie. Let's do it. Anything Green Day.
12: There you go. All right. On, JB.
14: The Green Zone with Jamie and Locker starts at 2 o'clock. 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Now the Paul Martin commentary.
15: Saskatchewan represents about 3% of the Canadian population. So when the newly updated quarterly estimate of the number of people living in the country came out Wednesday, we should have seen a decline in our provincial population to the tune of 1,600 people. Instead, we saw an increase of 160. That's not a big number, but it is contrarian when considered against a backdrop of sharply reduced immigration flows. Now, where we got those extra people at a time when the national headcount was falling comes in two areas. More births than deaths, and continued immigration flows. We still saw 3,300 new residents moving here from other parts of the world, so the inflows have not completely stopped, but that number is lower than what we saw in the same quarter a year earlier, about 1,200 fewer. But where the biggest movements are found lie in interprovincial flows. And when comparing Q1 of this year to Q1 last year, people moving to Alberta, Ontario, and Manitoba slowed, while migration from Saskatchewan to BC was up by about 200. I'm Paul Martin.
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6: It's 1:21 and a driver is getting a ticket after crashing into a school bus with kids inside near Leader. Several students were taken to the hospital yesterday as a precaution after a truck crashed into the bus at an intersection. You are listening to Saskatchewan Afternoon. I'm Justin Blackwell. A couple of stories we're following this afternoon. The federal government is giving provinces and territories an additional $5.4 billion over 2 years. That money is to stabilize the national $10 a day child care program. Now, provinces have been struggling to meet its goals of creating space and recruiting and retaining enough early childhood educators to staff those spaces. Jobs and Families Minister Patty Hajdu says the additional money is to make sure the progress that has been made is sustained. And an update today on Canadian midfielder Ismael Kone, who broke his leg in yesterday's win for Canada over Qatar at the World Cup. He has undergone successful surgery, and he will be in the hospital for one more night and then actually rejoin the team once he's released. The team is staying in Vancouver for its next match Wednesday against Switzerland. The team announcing today he is expected to make a full recovery, but of course will miss the remainder of the tournament. Coming up,
22: that is a breakfast made for dad that he can sit and eat at the table and not in bed.
6: Yeah, we head into the kitchen for dad's special day. This recipe keeps it simple. Keeping you in the know through your day, this is Saskatchewan Afternoon on 650 CKOM and 980 CJME.
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0: Father's Day, of course, is coming up on Sunday. You are listening to Saskatchewan Afternoon here on 650 CKOM and 980 CJME. It's time to head into the kitchen. And I'm joined by our resident chef and host of the CKOM Morning Show, Mark Loshack. And Shaq, of course, we have the Riders game tomorrow. I just mentioned Father's Day on Sunday. Final round of the U.S. Open. This is turning into a pretty darn good weekend.
2: Oh, yeah. And the weather's going to be not great for Father's Day. So, you know what? This is a perfect opportunity for the dear old dad to just sit on the couch and do nothing all day and watch either sports or movies or whatever. He can be a couch potato and no complaints.
0: Zero.
2: So I'm thinking what we could do. You know what? Here's something, and I've already talked to a lot of people about this. They know that whenever, you know, Mother's Day or Father's Day comes around, everybody thinks, oh, you know what? Let's get the kids and make breakfast in bed. Bad idea. Terrible idea.
0: Always.
2: Never should anybody have to eat breakfast in bed, because you know what it gets to be. Like, just a big mess. There's crumbs everywhere. There's coffee spilled. There's juice. You had pancakes, for goodness sake. Now you got syrup in your sheets. Forget about it. What you want to do is let dad sleep as long as he wants. And then you want to make breakfast for him. Wait till he wakes up. Then he can sit in the kitchen at the table with a fork and knife, and he could eat right there and not have to worry about anything. So I'm thinking, let's do a breakfast for dear old dad on Father's Day. So I'm thinking, let's do something that, like a breakfast burrito.
0: Ooh, perfect.
2: So very, very simple. What you're going to do is just start off with a frying pan, big glob of butter in there, and you're going to make your scrambled eggs. I don't even bother with a bowl. Don't bother with a bowl. Just dump about four or five eggs in there, and then as it's cooking, you just keep on stirring and scooping and stirring and scooping, and eventually everything's all nice and it's all crumbly exactly where you want it. But here's the trick. Now you take a big glob of cream cheese, and you put it right in there and let it all melt around. See what happens, because there's nothing worse than a breakfast burrito. You take a bite and all the egg comes flying out. So you need a little glue. So you want good glue. So you take cream cheese, you put it in there, and then have that all nice and ready to go. You scoop it into your flour tortilla, and then you have all your fixings. Like, you have your jalapeno peppers or your tomatoes, or you're going to be put a little salsa in there, some hot sauce and that type of thing. And then you, of course, you're going to have cooked bacon. You're going to put some bacon in there as well. And then you wrap all that up. Don't forget about the shredded cheese. And what do we say? No light stuff.
0: No light stuff.
2: Dad doesn't want the light stuff. Put the shredded cheddar cheese, old cheddar or medium cheddar. And then when you wrap that up, and then this is what you do. Stick it in the microwave for about 30 seconds. Because what all that does is that now that cheese is going to melt in there, everything's going to just go nice and warm, and you've got a breakfast burrito, and if you want to make some avocado with that, make some guacamole, some more salsa. That is a breakfast made for dad that he can sit and eat at the table and not in bed.
0: And if dad wants a breakfast beer on his day, he can have a breakfast beer.
2: Exactly. You know what? Forget the tomato juice. Forget the red eyes. Just go, you want straight up beer.
0: Oh, I can't wait to try that, Shaq. Should be a fantastic Father's Day weekend. Have a great weekend, and we will chat again soon.
2: Happy Father's Day, buddy.
0: Keeping you in the know through your day, this is Saskatchewan Afternoon. Shauna Foster stops by for What's Trending.
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3: Toy Story 5 could be headed towards a franchise record with a huge opening Thursday night. Hard on moms and dads, a lot of tears, and 93% on Rotten Tomatoes. Funny story, how producers hired Michael Jackson's nephew to play the King of Pop in the movie. They met for lunch. It was never supposed to be an audition. It was Jafar Jackson talking to producers about his uncle's life, and they said, well, I think we found our guy.
6: What doesn't kill you makes you strong.
3: Kelly Clarkson, a winding down her 7-year talk show host career. 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That's What's Trending. I'm Shauna Foster.
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5: It's 1:30. Good afternoon. I'm Laura Fominoff. The latest on a train collision north of London, England. A guilty plea from a teen in a fiery Saskatoon crash. And Italy is ticked off at Donald Trump. In Saskatoon right now, mostly cloudy and it's 19 degrees. Regina, partly sunny and it's 18 degrees. And we begin with breaking news this hour. More details on a train collision. Two trains that collided just a couple of hours ago north of London, England. According to several reports from London media, a front train may have stopped on the tracks because of a safety system fault. That's when a second train hit the back of the first train. Now, video of the scene shows debris scattered in a dirt field next to the tracks, several gurneys and emergency responder equipment and emergency responders. According to the BBC, an air ambulance is also there. Passengers have been evacuated from both trains. Several people are reportedly in serious condition, along with many others with varying injuries. This all happened near Bedford, about an hour north of London. Keep it on 650 CKOM and 980 CJME for the latest developments in this breaking news story. We have new developments as well today in the case of a 14-year-old boy involved in a fiery crash on Idlewild Drive last month that sent an 82-year-old man to the hospital. Reporter Mia Holloway-Chuck has the latest.
7: The 14-year-old, who we can't name under law, pleaded guilty to charges of possession of stolen property over $5,000, failing to stop after an accident, and dangerous driving causing bodily harm. He appeared in provincial court by video this morning. He'll also stay in custody until his next court date on July 14th. The judge also ordered a pre-sentence report, so this will gather more info.
5: We have new developments as well today in the case of a 14-year-old boy involved in a fiery crash on Idlewild Drive last month that sent an 82-year-old man to the hospital. Reporter Mia Holloway-Chuck has the latest.
7: The 14-year-old, who we can't name under law, pleaded guilty to charges of possession of stolen property over $5,000, failing to stop after an accident, and dangerous driving causing bodily harm. He appeared in provincial court by video this morning. He'll also stay in custody until his next court date on July 14th. The judge also ordered a pre-

0: future. It will look at GLAAD-DOO factors, mental health, and learning challenges ahead of the sentencing. In Saskatoon Provincial Court, I'm Mia Holloway-Chuck.
1: A child is in the hospital after a dog attack in Regina's North Central neighborhood. Police say two kids flagged down some officers patrolling on Wednesday night around 8 p.m., saying they'd been attacked by a dog. One child had a visible wound on his face. A 9-year-old was treated at the hospital, did not appear to be seriously injured. A dog was found at a home nearby and was seized. BHP's cost estimates for phase two of its Jansen mine here in Saskatchewan have come up short by about $2 billion. This week, the mining company shared that the updated cost for the stage two of the potash mine is now just shy of $7 billion, up from $5 billion. Despite the $2 billion difference, business commentator Paul Martin says it's not surprising a project of that size is more expensive than originally planned.
2: If you put it in the context of buying a house or something, you put a price on a house and you say, yes, I'll buy it, and then the builder starts to build it. You know, it may cost more or less to get it done at the other end.
1: Martin also says he knew a price jump was coming once BHP announced project delays last summer. Italy's premier, Giorgia Meloni, is firing back at U.S. President Donald Trump over some comments he made to an Italian reporter that she reportedly, quote, begged him to take a picture with her at the G7 summit. We get more on that from ABC's Chuck Sivertson.
3: I and Italy never beg, says a statement from Meloni, who also criticizes Trump for his negative comments about allies while, she says, he accommodates leaders of the enemies of the West. Deputy Premier and Foreign Minister Antonio Tajani says he's called off his upcoming visit to the U.S., saying Trump's comments offend all of Italy. Italian politicians are condemning Trump's comments. Carlo Calenda, leader of a centrist party, calls the U.S. leader a serial liar and a ridiculous bully.
1: That is Chuck Sivertson reporting. There's more money for childcare to the provinces from the federal government today. It's another $5.4 billion over 2 years to try and stabilize the $10 a day childcare program. Several provinces are struggling to meet space creation goals and to recruit and retain enough early childhood educators to actually staff those spaces. Well, if you need some motivation to get up off the couch, to exercise, or just to reach a goal that you're trying for, here it is. Amoose Jow Sr. is proving how resilient she is after breaking 11 bones. 68-year-old Suzanne Blair finished a 5K race at the Moose Jaw Running Festival this past weekend, a huge accomplishment after she was seriously hurt in a hit-and-run collision 10 months ago. She says there were some nerves heading into race day.
4: Unfortunately, we never, ever walked as far as 5 kilometers. And even up until the day before, I'm thinking, can we actually do this? And we did.
1: And she actually ran the last little bit of the race. She says her commitment to staying active before the hit and run helped her survive and to recover. It's 1:35. I'm Lara Fominoff. For news anytime, go to ckom.com and cjme.com.
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0: I'm Justin Blackwell. You're listening to Saskatchewan Afternoon. Turning to weather, it looks like rain for Father's Day. No matter. We'll be on the couch anyway watching golf for Saskatoon and Central Saskatchewan. Some cloud this afternoon. Slight chance of showers, a 30% chance. A high of 19. Same conditions tonight, low of 10. Nice day tomorrow, mainly sunny, high of 22. And then, as I mentioned, rain all day Sunday and a high of only 16 degrees. For Regina and Southern Saskatchewan, seeing a bit of the sun this afternoon, high of 18. Clear tonight, low of 7. Nice day tomorrow as well. Sunny, high of 22. Rain all day Sunday and a high of 16. Right now in Saskatoon, we have a mostly cloudy sky. A wind out of the west at 14, 19 degrees. Partly sunny in Regina. A wind out of the northwest at 22 and 18. 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
9: It's 1:39, and iPhone fans, Apple CEO Tim Cook is giving a heads up that a price hike is on the way. Apple is set to launch its new iPhone lineup later this year, and some tech experts say the cost will go up more than $200. You are listening to Saskatchewan Afternoon. I'm Justin Blackwell. Well, former Premier Bradwell says Saskatchewan's influence goes far beyond its seat count in Parliament. He joined Brent Laux on the Evan Bray Show to explain how the province's potash industry gives it global soft power and why Saskatchewan's approach to trade stands out on the world stage.
10: When we first got elected, Brent, we took a quick survey of where our export dependencies were, and about 60% of our exports at the time were headed to the United States, who we should say, and I heard you say it earlier, it's true, they'll always be the most important trading partner, and that's something to keep in mind. But we were 60% dependent on them, and we simply wanted to get that number down. We wanted to expand our exports to both to the U.S., but also around the world, and reduce the dependency. By the way, at 60% dependency on the U.S., we were the second least dependent of the provinces. B.C. was the least dependent. So that tells you how the whole country really has a lot of eggs in that U.S. basket. We managed to, over my period of time there, to get it down to the low 50s in terms of a percentage dependency. But and it was on the strength of agricultural exports, potash, uranium, and a focus on Asia, Southeast Asia, China and India, but also the ASEAN countries. And what did that focus look like? Well, credit to the private sector, to the businesses, to agriculture producers who were really at the vanguard of leading this diversification effort. We wanted to support it. It was part of our growth plan. We wanted to set goals. We undertook several trade missions. We opened up a trade office in Shanghai. There's been several more opened up by Premier Moe and his team, and he has gone on a number of trade missions to continue this. In Asia, relationships matter so much, and it's more of a state to, in our case, a subnational or a province, but that state-to-state relationship is really important. You can't sort of just do it on a drive-by basis. You have to return regularly and foster the relationship. And again, with the leadership of our agriculture producers and private sector companies, there's an achievement there. And so this soft power that the Globe and Mail talked about doesn't relate to seats in the House of Commons, because we just don't have any. We don't have very many on account of our lower population. But here recently, when we saw Prime Minister Carney want to deal with some of the trade issues with China and India, he asked Premier Mo to come with him. And I would say this. I think Premier Mo and his government, on the strength of Saskatchewan's relationship in places like China and India, could actually facilitate some pretty important meetings and some at least temporary relief on tariffs and the uranium sale that they announced in India. So it started then as a process, very intentional, part of our growth plan, and now Saskatchewan is sort of the go-to, even when in this case when Prime Minister Carney wanted to get to those countries and deal with some of these trade issues that Canada was facing. Arguably a lot of them were disproportionately hurting when it comes to canola, for example, disproportionately hurtful to Saskatchewan, but they were national issues, and Prime Minister called on Saskatchewan to help. And I think that's obviously a good thing. That's a good thing for our standing in the Federation. It's a good thing for our economy, because we can, get that relief even when we see these trade barriers or tariffs rise up from time to time from those countries. But it has, the net result is this, Brent. We've seen our exports double from 2007 when we started this to now, more than double, actually. And our per capita exports are twice the national average in terms of all the provinces. So there are results there. It's important for the economy. I think the process has, the momentum has continued in a very strong way here in the last number of years.
11: And, it's been a bit of an education, I think, for a lot of average Canadians or a lot of Saskatchewan citizens, too, about the delicate balance that our leaders have to follow to stay on top of when you're dealing with these other countries. You think back to Trudeau's situation when it came to India and how we basically lost a lot of business there for a number of years. You look at the situation in the early days of the Trump administration and the comments he was making. And I think a lot of us now have settled into, oh, that's just how he negotiates, and it's all part of the game here. So I really get that, how, our way now has become this, as you say, soft approach, soft power as opposed to hard power. And do you think Prime Minister Carney is really taking a book or a page out of the Saskatchewan book on this?
10: Well, I absolutely do. I think we saw it on display in these last two trips that he asked Premier Mo to accompany him on. With some pretty good information that Saskatchewan, frankly, had better access in China to senior decision makers there than our ambassador did, the Canadian ambassador did. And so I absolutely think that he leans on Premier Mo and on Saskatchewan, or certainly in the instance of those two trade missions. And that's a good thing.
9: And you can hear that full conversation with former Premier Brad Wall and Evan Bray guest host Brent Laux over at CKOM.com and CJME.com. Keeping you up to date and up to the minute, this is Saskatchewan Afternoon. Well, Canadian soccer fans no doubt are still celebrating. Canada has now won its first ever World Cup match. And it was a drubbing yesterday, 6-0 over Qatar. Jonathan David with the hat trick. Of course, there was that dark spot with midfielder Ismael Kone having to be taken off the pitch with a broken leg. Now, Prime Minister Mark Carney met with the team yesterday after that win to congratulate them.
12: Let me just begin by acknowledging what you're all feeling, I think, and the nation's feeling. The terrible injury of Ismael. It's in moments like that you see character. A real team. He applauds the fans coming off. He shakes the hands of the Qataris coming off. Saliba comes on, steps up, scores. You hold up his jersey and you celebrate around that. You keep your cool, you show the nation. Like, you didn't just break the CONCACAF record and a bunch of records and 32 attempts on goal, 10 hit the goal, 19 corners, one corner, dominate, 70-plus percentage, like, just show that level. But you showed a level of character that some people never achieve in their life. And you showed it when the entire country and a good part of the world is watching. And if they didn't watch, they will have watched by tomorrow. They'll watch the highlights by tomorrow. I'll just say I couldn't be prouder as a Canadian, and on behalf of all Canadians, just want to thank you for everything you put in to get here, to represent the nation, represent your families, your friends, and teach a lesson. I'll say one other thing, if I may. A couple of weeks ago, Adam Van Cuverden, the Minister of Sport, our FIFA Sherpa, we're in Brampton, Ontario. Some of you know it well, right? Our first two goals scored by Kyle out of Brampton, right? Osorio out of Brampton. I can go on. We went to Brampton because of your example and because we're building a new sports complex. And to be honest, we're not building a new sports complex for this level. It's Brampton, so a couple people rise to this level. But we're building it for thousands and thousands of kids, girls, boys, to play football, to aspire to be like you. And the one thing I hope they take is a lesson you showed today in the response. Couldn't be prouder. Thank you for letting me in and just share a bit of that moment. And guys, go all the way. All the way.
9: Yeah, it was a proud moment watching Canada get that first ever World Cup win. We'll see if they can get win number two next weekend against Switzerland. That game Wednesday in Vancouver, a big game for Canada. Well, they don't even need a win, a draw, and they will win the group. Still ahead, Saskatchewan's number one sports show, The Green Zone with Jamie and Locker. Now the Woodfile with Murray Wood.
13: It's time for the Friday. Who's hot and who's not? Hot. Father's Day this weekend. Fathers are, of course, one of the most underappreciated groups in the history of humanity, so a mere day to honor us seems barely appropriate. But we'll take it. Hot. Is there anything better than the Father's Day gifts made by little ones at school or daycare? They're priceless keepsakes. Not. Some schools in Winnipeg and Kelowna are going away from such gifts, instead having children make family gifts, because not all kids have mothers or fathers. Such well-meaning, mush-headed logic. Not. It took almost 3 weeks for the ironically named Department of Community Safety to tell people about a man facing weapons-related offenses mistakenly released from custody at the Prince Albert Correctional Center. And finally, hot. One of the greatest hockey players ever to come out of Saskatchewan is being celebrated on a stamp. Brian Trottier is on a stamp recognizing Indigenous leaders in sport. Well-deserved. I'm Murray Wood.
9: Yeah, it's 150. Here's what's making news around the world, and we have the very latest on the conflict in the Middle East, and Israel and Hezbollah have agreed to a ceasefire, and Iran has warned Israel of serious consequences if it continues its campaign against Hezbollah in Lebanon. We get more from ABC's Selena Wang.
14: We're already seeing that deal is coming up against some major challenges just shortly after it was signed. That delay happening after those fresh Israeli strikes on Lebanon. That agreement, remember, calls for the end of fighting on all fronts. But the Israelis were not involved in this deal, and they have made it clear that they're not bound by this deal.
9: Meanwhile, U.S. and Iran talks planned for today are on hold. We are following a developing story in London, England. A number of people are injured after two trains collided earlier today. One passenger said they felt like they had been in a bomb explosion. Not going over well with some Italian officials, what President Donald Trump told an Italian TV interviewer, claiming that Premier Giorgia Meloni begged him to take a photo with her this week's G7 summit. We get more from ABC's Chuck Severston.
15: I and Italy never beg, says a statement from Meloni, who also criticizes Trump for his negative comments about allies, while, she says, he accommodates leaders of the enemies of the West. Deputy Premier and Foreign Minister Antonio Tajani says he's called off his upcoming visit to the U.S., saying Trump's comments offend all of Italy.
9: And one Italian politician calls Trump a serial liar and a ridiculous bully. In Great Britain, another change in power is looming as Prime Minister Keir Starmer faces a new challenge to his leadership. Andy Burnham, his main rival inside the Labour Party, winning his election last night, which means he can challenge Starmer for the leadership of the Labour Party and to become Prime Minister. We get more from ABC's James Longman.
16: Keir Starmer just this morning said he is not going to stand aside because the majority that Andy Burnham got last night was so huge. The suggestion is that Keir Starmer would have just handed over power. That is not going to happen. Keir Starmer says he's going to fight, and the UK, the US, his closest ally, is on track to see yet more political chaos and possibly the seventh prime minister in just 10 years.
9: Starmer warns that a leadership challenge could plunge the country into chaos. And new problems with the reflecting pool in Washington after a nearly $15 million renovation touted by President Trump. We get more from ABC's Jonathan Carl.
17: Workers with waders and pool cleaning equipment are working overtime at Washington's iconic reflecting pool, battling the algae that has turned one of the president's prized projects from American flag blue to green.
18: If you take a look, not only has the green of the algae come back, but look at that American flag blue in the paint. It's actually starting to peel. It's coming up.
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9: And it would seem it's money not well spent. The renovations were initially estimated to cost just under $2 million. Coming up.
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0: 56, and this time of year, there's no shortage of chores to tackle in the yard and garden. Rick Van Dyvendyke from Dutch Growers is our garden guru, and he joined guest host Kevin Martell on the Greg Morgan Morning Show to share some creative ways to tackle those stubborn dandelions, along with a few great Father's Day gift ideas.
1: What would you recommend, Rick, for a Father's Day gift?
2: You know, a good pair of pruners. That's always a good one because a lot of times, you know, you have the dull and broken pair of pruners, but get a good pair of Corona pruners. The last few generations, they really do. I have my dad's pair still when he started, so they do last for a long, long time, and they do good. So you can use that, or you can get yourself a little tabletop fountain, you know, that you can put out on the patio or you bring in the house in the wintertime. Nothing's like relaxing and hearing a little bit of water, you know, and to block out some of the other neighborhood noises and just enjoy the deck.
1: I was going to say, I've been seeing these a lot recently, and this almost kind of reminds me of those little vacuums that patrol your house, but there is something now, Rick, robot lawnmower.
2: Yeah. You know what? I was in Europe, and you saw them everywhere, you know, and so that's the one thing that people are starting to get into a lot, and is just the, you know, like they don't have time. You know, they got so many other things going on. So let the robot, just like everybody has a little robot to wash the floor or vacuum the floor. Now there's ones that just does a great job of just mapping out your yard and cutting the grass every day.
1: Okay, a couple good ideas there. They're a little expensive though, aren't they? They'll run you a few thousand, I think.
2: Yeah, they're a little more expensive, especially if you get the bigger ones for a bigger acreage than that. But you know what? I think every year they're going to come down in price, but it's a good toy.
1: I'll tell you what, I'd like a robot to get rid of the dandelions in my own yard. And I'm noticing a lot of dandelions in other people's yards this year, maybe earlier. I don't know what it is about this year. What is the best way to get rid of them, Rick, without a robot?
2: Well, without a robot, one of the ways you can do it is you just use a little hand garden fork, and because the fork goes down and cuts the root down deeper. If you just pull the top out, they'll just regrow again. But you can use a little garden fork to pull them down, or there's ones with a long handle. It's actually a dandelion puller. It actually, you know, basically wedges them out, and it works really well too. Because you know what, every part of that dandelion, Kevin, is edible. You know, we're all talking about the cost of food right now. Well, make a great salad, or make a great. You can use it for tea or wine or anything else. You can use dandelions for. But you know what? If you're not into that and you just want to get rid of those yellow sea of flowers, then you can also use just things like Kilex. It's 2,4-D. Or you can use a thing called Weed Be Gone, which is an iron product. It's a little bit not quite as good as a 2,4-D, but it's not a 2,4-D, and it's a little more environmentally friendly. It's an iron product.
0: And if you have some questions for Rick, don't forget you can tune in to Garden Talk on this radio station every Sunday morning starting at 9 o'clock. After the news, it is Saskatchewan's number one sports show, The Green Zone with Jamie and Locker, and they will get you ready for that Rider game tomorrow against Calgary. Also, Reed Wilkins from Edmonton Sports Talk talking more about the possible hire for the Edmonton Oilers and their new head coach, possibly Mike Babcock. I'm Justin Blackwell. Have a great Father's Day. 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
4: It's 2 o'clock. I'm Lara Fominoff. A guilty plea from a teenager after a fiery crash in Saskatoon in May. Italy's premier has some very stern words for U.S. President Donald Trump, and a Moose Jaw senior battles back from injury to complete a big personal goal. In Regina right now, it's partly cloudy and 18 degrees. Saskatoon mostly cloudy right now. The warm spot in the province at 19 degrees. Guilty pleas have been entered in the case of a teenage boy in Saskatoon charged after Saskatoon police reported a stolen vehicle from Prince Albert hit a van on Idlewild Drive. This happened back in May. That van burst into flames and an 82-year-old man was sent to the hospital in critical condition. Reporter Mia Holloway-Chuck brings us the latest.
5: Today we heard the teen pleads guilty to charges that include dangerous driving, causing bodily harm, and possession of stolen property over $5,000. A sentencing report was also ordered for the 14-year-old who can't be named under the Youth Criminal Justice Act. It will look at GLADU factors, mental health concerns, and learning challenges. The teen will stay in custody until July 14th, where a sentencing date is expected to be set. In Saskatoon Provincial Court, I'm Mia Holloway-Chuck.
4: A dog has been seized after apparently attacking a child in Regina. A couple of kids waved down police on Wednesday night in the North Central neighborhood, saying they were attacked by the dog. A 9-year-old was taken to the hospital. Should be okay, though. Animal protection officers found it at a home nearby and took it away. An update on a major Saskatchewan mine project. The second phase of BHP's Jansen Potash project has blown past its original cost estimates. This week, the mining company shared the phase two expansion will now cost about $7 billion, up from $5 billion originally. But the $2 billion difference doesn't come as a surprise to business commentator Paul Martin.
6: It's pretty hard to estimate at the beginning precisely what inflation is going to be for the next 5 or 7 years, what the cost of materials is going to be.
4: Plus, Martin says he was expecting it after the project was delayed by 2 years last summer. Ottawa is giving the provinces and territories another $5.4 billion over 2 years for the national $10 a day childcare program. It's to try and stabilize that program after some provinces were having a hard time finding qualified employees and struggling to add more spaces. That includes Saskatchewan. It's not clear yet, though, how much money Saskatchewan will be getting. We have the latest now on a couple of trains that collided about 2 hours ago north of London. According to several reports from media in London, the front train may have stopped on some tracks because of a safety system issue. Then a second train hit the back of it. Video of the scene shows debris scattered in a dirt field next to a pair of tracks, several gurneys, emergency responder equipment. And according to the media there, an air ambulance has arrived. Several people are reportedly in serious condition, along with others that have varying injuries. It happened near Bedford, about an hour north of the city. A comment that U.S. President Donald Trump made to an Italian TV reporter about the country's premier, Giorgia Meloni, is not going over well with her. He claims the Italian leader begged him to take a picture at the G7 summit. Here's ABC's Chuck Sivertson about the fallout.
7: Trump also said he only agreed to pose with Meloni because he felt sorry. I and Italy never beg, says a statement from the Italian premier, also calling Trump out for negative comments about U.S. allies, accusing him of not having the same determination with the enemies of the West, saying Trump accommodates them. Deputy Premier and Foreign Minister Antonio Tajani says he's called off his upcoming visit to the U.S., saying Trump's comments offend all of Italy.
4: That is Chuck Sivertson reporting. Well, she was run over, knocked down, but not out. So Moose Jaw Sr. is back on her feet, literally, taking it one step at a time. 10.5 months ago, Suzanne Blair was in a hospital bed with 11 broken bones and a fractured pelvis after being hit by a vehicle while she was walking home from the farmer's market. Well, this past weekend, she finished a 5K race at Moose Jaw Running Festival with one goal in mind for the final stretch of the walk.
8: Try to run. And I did run to the finish line, and I can't even tell you how good that felt.
4: Blair finished the 5K walk with her son by her side in just over 56 minutes. It is now 2:05. Your Father's Day weekend weather for Regina and Southern Saskatchewan, sun and cloud today, high reaching 18 degrees, clear tonight, down to 7 degrees. For tomorrow, sunny with a high of 22, and then for Father's Day, rain, high of 16. Saskatoon and Central Saskatchewan, sun and cloud, 30% chance of showers, maybe a thunderstorm this afternoon, high of 19. Partly cloudy tonight, 30% chance of showers, maybe a storm, down to 10 degrees. Tomorrow, sunny to start, then the clouds rolling in the afternoon, high of 22 degrees, and rain for Father's Day on Sunday with a high of 16 degrees. Across the province this hour, the Battle Fords and Prince Albert, 18 degrees. 16 in Weyburn and Estevan, along with Yorkton. It's 17 in both Swift Current and in Moose Jaw. Regina right now, partly sunny. Northwest wind gusting to 42. It's 18 degrees. Saskatoon, mostly cloudy. Wind gusting to 29. It's 19 degrees. It is 2:06. I'm Laura Fomino.
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0: good Friday afternoon, Saskatchewan. All requests Friday, and it is Songs for Dad today, of course, heading into Father's Day weekend. That was Justin Blackwell's request.
1: It can only be dad rock tunes, though.
0: There's no rules. Stop making rules.
1: Dad rock.
0: No. No rules. It's all request Friday. It's Father's Day. What song do you want to hear for dad?
1: Pearl Jam's a dad rock tune. A band. Blink 182. Goo Goo Dolls.
0: Stop making
1: Counting
0: rules.
1: Counting Crows.
0: This is people
1: there's
0: wanting...
1: lots of dad rock out
0: yeah,
1: there.
0: There's lots of people who want to request a song specifically for their own father. Not for Locker's playlist that he wants to hear on Friday.
1: Yacht rock?
0: Country? It doesn't matter.
1: We'll
0: maybe the dad was a big, what's his name? Clint Black fan. Tried to go back as far back as I could on old country music.
1: Oh, we could play some Willie.
0: Willie Nelson. That works.
1: Little Highwaymen. Come on.
0: So it's all request Friday. Songs for dad. Send them in 1-877-332-8255.

0: We begin the Green Zone with the starting lineup, the top sports headlines, and let's begin with the Rough Riders tomorrow against the Stampeders, but they'll do it without a pair of veteran defensive backs.
1: Adams, pressured, heaves one down the field to the end zone, intercepted, sealed away by Roland Milligan.
2: Rourke looks to his right, that's where he throws,
1: and that's intercepted, taken away.
0: Yes, Roland Milligan Jr. to the six-game injured list. Nelson Lacombo on the one-game injured list. Juju Hughes will fill in at Milligan's spot. Jackson Ford gets the start at safety for Lacombo. You also have an injury to long snapper Aaron Crawford. He lasted just one game, replacing Jorgan Hughes. He's on the six-game injured list. Mike Benson comes in. Of course, the Riders go to Calgary. They did not beat the Stampeders in 2025. But I think everybody on the Green Zone panel is picking the Rough Riders.
3: I'm not on the panel, but I'm also picking the Riders.
0: The Riders. I think producer Scott's going with the Riders. Britton's going Riders. I'm going Riders.
3: You guys all,
0: I don't know,
3: last week took the Lions.
0: Yes, Belton and Daryl and I did.
3: Okay.
0: I don't know where they're at. We'll find out tomorrow.
3: Okay, all right. I can't see them taking anybody. After that game on Saturday?
0: Dedrick Mills is a darn good running back. Kickoff 5 o'clock tomorrow as the Riders take on the Calgary Stampeders. The Green Zone pregame show at 3. Meanwhile, week 3 in the Canadian Football League starts tonight with the Hamilton Tiger Cats hosting the BC Lions with 3 starting receivers and Keon Hatcher questionable to play tonight. Kickoff of that one is 5:30.
3: World Cup Canada breaking a bunch of records and trouncing Qatar for a historic victory.
4: When I came here, the vision was more than just this World Cup. It was to change the sport in the country, to drive interest, to drive expertise, to educate, and to create a pathway for the future, and to create an identity for what Canadian soccer could be. You can say and do all the right things, but you need moments like today. Like, no one will forget this, and no Canadian will forget this day.
3: Jesse Marsh, the very popular head coach for the Canadian squad. Canada 6, Qatar 0. Jonathan David, speaking of records and whatnot, a hat trick as the team wins their first match in Canada's World Cup history, their third trip to the World Cup on Canadian soil as well, makes it a little bit sweeter. You'll need to avoid video of Ismael Kone. He broke his leg. He needed surgery after that match with a vicious kick from the other side. Up next, Canada, Switzerland in Vancouver at 1 o'clock on Wednesday. So a draw because they've got the goal differential or a win by Canada puts them at the top of Group B. Correct me if I make any mistakes here, Jamie.
0: You're doing well.
3: I'm doing well. Okay, then I will continue. And if they win or they get a draw against Switzerland, they will move into the next round, obviously, the round of 32. And the nice thing about that win at the top of that group would be that they get to make Vancouver home.
0: Yep. The next match would be in Vancouver.
3: Are you guaranteed a number of games in the next round?
0: Nope. It's knockout now.
3: So it's okay. So they could end up playing 2 games in the round of 32, though?
0: Nope. It's knockout. You play round of 32, you win, you go to round of 16, you go to round of...
3: Oh, that makes sense. Okay, I see what you're saying.
0: One and done after that.
3: And we do have the U.S.-Australian game on, and U.S. in the first half.
0: It might be rigged.
3: Got the first 2 on Australia, 2-0. We'll keep an eye on that one.
0: Meanwhile, in golf, the U.S. Open continues.
3: 2-0.
0: 2-0. In the golf, the U.S. Open resumes. Wyndham Clark as setting a new mark at Shinnecock Hills with the U.S. Open.
5: There you go. Wyndham Clark, big birdie at the 12th.
6: He is a defensive putt. You have to make sure you don't hit it too hard.
7: But he's playing offense right now here at Shinnecock Hills. To 7 under par goes Wyndham Clark.
0: 7 under is the best 36-hole score ever at a U.S. Open at a very, very difficult Shinnecock Hills. Remember yesterday we told you, in the history of the previous 4, only 3 players have ever finished the tournament under par in the previous 4 U.S. Opens at this course. It's very difficult. Wyndham Clark does have a 4-shot lead over the likes of Matt Fitzpatrick, Xander Schauffele. Rory McIlroy is 1 under for his round, 2 under for the tournament, so he's 5 back. Right now, it might only be 1 Canadian making the weekend. That's Corey Connors. as he is one over for the tournament.
3: He's always just hanging around, eh, Corey?
0: He is. So Corey Connors is there. We'll watch the cut line. If it moves, a couple of more Canadians might be able to make the weekend. But we'll see how the afternoon tea times look for the U.S. Open. Of course, a Father's Day weekend tradition is the U.S. Open golf tournament.
3: Jonathan Toews announcing his retirement in Winnipeg.
8: I think just want to recognize, first of all, I think I realize it's a privilege to be standing up here to say goodbye to the game of hockey in the NHL. I think there's a lot of great players out there that don't get this opportunity.
3: So Toews, 38 years of age, it was rumored that he was going to announce his retirement today. That is from an earlier news conference. Toews spent the 2025-2026 season with the Jets, his team from his childhood. Obviously, he grew up in Winnipeg. He had to take a couple of years off from Chicago due to a chronic inflammatory response syndrome linked to the COVID-19 infection that he had in 2020. His story about how he tried to actually fix himself is quite interesting if you want to spend some time looking into that today. Before his absence, Toews spent 15 straight seasons with the Chicago Blackhawks. He was named the captain in his second season with the team. Very young captain. He won 3 Stanley Cups with Chicago, 2010, 2013, 2015. Toews was also appeared in 4 All-Star games. He won the Conn Smythe in 10. He won the Selke in 13. He won the Mark Messier NHL Leadership Award in 2015. He is a 2-time Olympic gold medalist for Canada, 2010, 2014. We don't need to get into his numbers. He's just behind Bobby Orr on the points leading in the NHL.
0: Like, he's going into the Hall of Fame.
3: He is.
0: Where he's going.
3: 100%. Next. Last year, I think fans might have been a little disappointed. But
0: I didn't have any expectations.
3: No, I didn't either.
0: I just wanted to see how he did, and I thought he did pretty darn good for a guy who was away from the game as long as he was.
3: It took a little bit of time for him to get going, but they moved him up and down the lineup, so it wasn't like he wasn't contributing. He was drafted by the Blackhawks, 3rd overall, back in 2006. That was a crazy draft.
0: Meanwhile, the Toronto Maple Leafs making more news with a sign and trade with Tampa today.
9: It's up with Radish. He'll take a shot and score! Radish low shoots, score! Darren Radish with a rocket! Kucherov, Radish scores! Darren Radish!
0: Yeah, Darren Radish, sign and trade, will be $8.5 million over 8 years, so he gets the extension with Tampa Bay. Then they trade him to Toronto for a 5th-round pick. Pretty good price. He's got a bomb of a shot. But here's the story of Darren Radish. He was in the AHL forever. He'd only became an NHL player consistently at the age of 26. He spent a minute grinding, and then slowly, and then this year he just took off. 22 goals, 70 points. He's got a bomb of a shot. So the Toronto Maple Leafs land a key piece to the future of their blue line. Matt Larkin is going to join us from Daily Faceoff. We'll talk more about the Toronto Maple Leafs news
3: That's a really good pickup.
0: Maybe.
3: I like
0: He's had one solid year at the age of 30. That's where it's like, okay, that's one solid. They call them career years for a reason, is because he only do them once. Was that a career year, or is that more of what we're going to see from Darren Radish? Again, he's got a bomb of a shot, can really help on the power play for the Maple Leafs moving forward. Coming up here on the Green Zone, of course, Britton Gray, Ride to a Repeat feature on the horizon. Also, your predictions, the Riders and the Calgary Stampeders. A lot of us are going with the Riders. Is that giving you some pause to pick the Riders this afternoon? It's starting to give me pause that so many of us are picking the Saskatchewan Rough Riders. Whenever that happens.
3: No, we're offsetting you.
0: Oh, okay. 1-877-332-8255 is the fan line. Give us your prediction for the Riders and the Stamps tomorrow. 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
12: Saskatchewan's business community has about 10% more female-owned businesses than the rest of the country. 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
23: This is Brian Digdella with the weekly fishing conditions from around Saskatchewan, courtesy of the Fishing Hole. Father's Day weekend is upon us, so it's time to take Dad out fishing. Good fishing reports are coming in from the central Saskatchewan lakes. If you're looking for walleye, Jan, DeChambeau, and Otter Lakes are good for numbers of fish. Dory, Tobin, and Last Mountain are good for trophy fish. And Diefenbaker and Blackstraps are fair to good and close to Saskatoon. Pike fishing is good at Cowan, Chittick, and Deleron Lakes. And for the trout anglers, Diefenbaker Lake is fair for rainbows, Pipero Lake is rated good, and Little Bear and White Swan Lakes are fair to good for Lakers. And those are the fishing conditions from around the province, courtesy of the Fishing Hole at 805 Circle Drive. Remember, you can count on the Fishing Hole. Good luck and good fishing.
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0: Father's Day weekend. Pat says, I imagine a lot of dads will be at the Foo Fighters concert later this year.
1: That's dad rock.
0: And that, there you go. 1-877-332-8255. All request Friday. What's a tune you'd like to send out to dads here on the Green Zone? Or yours? 1-877-332-8255. Well, this story piqued some interest today. The headline, Elks president says CFL club still recovering from disaster of name change. It's a Canadian Press story that Chris Morris, of course, they're opening the season, their home schedule, they're honoring the great Dwayne Mandrusiak for his 50 years. And yeah, they changed the name. You might have heard about it a few years ago. And he called it a disaster in so many ways. Said the people who had been local fans and the people who had grown to care and love and have a lot of respect for that tradition of the Edmonton Eskimos were obviously very offended that they changed the name. And he says season ticket sales fell from about 20,000 to 7,000 for season ticket holders in Edmonton.
1: And it was right away, too.
0: Chris Presson needs to own every part of that. He was the, I'm sorry to say American and put it that it was his passport, but he was the American guy coming up from Oklahoma State and a lot of experience in Arizona, who for some reason they brought up to be the president of one of the most storied franchises. And the way he dealt with the name change, like he can debate whether they needed to or not. And a lot of people said they didn't need to. And it sounds like Chris Morris is like, I don't think we really needed to change the name. But the way it went about was, nope, we're doing this. I don't care about how you grew up or all that stuff. We're doing it. Boom.
1: They sort of. The umbrella reason was that it was an offensive term and that they needed to in order to.
0: It's a slang term for Inuit.
1: The one thing that the community had done behind the scenes,
0: they went to the indigenous community and some of the community said no. A lot of them said no.
1: Jamie, a lot of them said that they took pride in the fact that the team was named the Eskimos.
0: And there are those that were offended. And here we are looking at that number was like 20,000 to 7. And sorry to twist this again into rule changes. That's what happens when you piss off the biggest base you got. That's what happened in Edmonton. That's what a lot of people are fearing is going to happen after this season when you get rid of the 55 and all that other stuff. That type of animosity will grow within Stuart Johnston and the Canadian Football League. People will walk if you push them too far. And it happened in Edmonton.
1: I think that story should
0: be a warning to
1: Stuart. I think Stuart's getting close. He's getting very.
0: If he hasn't tipped it over already.
1: Yeah.
0: Time down for the Green Zone 1 minute drill, the latest in sports. Darren Radish is now a Toronto Maple Leaf, 70 points with Tampa. It was a sign and trade, 8-year extension, $8.5 million for the 30-year-old defenseman. U.S. Open right now. Wyndham Clark is at the top of the leaderboard with a record score at Shinnecock Hills, 7-under through two rounds. Rory McIlroy is now in a tie for second place, 2-under for his round today with Matt Fitzpatrick, Xander Schauffele, and some others. And week three of the CFL starts tonight in Hamilton. It is the Lions and the Tiger Cats. But coming up next, we get you set for the Riders and the Stampeders tomorrow with Britton Gray's Ride to a Repeat on 980 CJME and 650 CKOM.
2: 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We do. 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
6: We're back for another round of Flamin' Fridays with Mitch Flamin. Mitch, it seems that Flamin' is into almost everything. Where does that come from?
7: Yeah, I've had to scratch my head at some of the ideas that have come across my desk over the years and if we should actually try to make a go of them or if we're really going crazy. And remember, at Flamin', we've been into everything from grain bins to fertilizer, from trailers to treadmills, and even cell phones to security equipment. Some ideas have worked out great and some we still laugh about, but I think one thing that really sticks out to me is when my grandpa Frank used to always say, if everyone's thinking alike, then no one's thinking at all.
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7: Agriculture drones are new and they're pretty cool. 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
6: 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Thanks, Mitch. We'll chat again next Flamin Friday.
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8: It's 2:30. I'm Lara Fominoff. A guilty plea today from a 14-year-old teenager accused of driving a stolen vehicle and crashing it into a van on Saskatoon's Idlewild Drive back in May. That van caught fire and sent an 82-year-old man to the hospital in critical condition. A dog in Regina's North Central neighborhood has been seized by animal welfare authorities after apparently attacking some kids on Wednesday night. One child was sent to the hospital with injuries. A train crash in London, England this afternoon has sent several people to the hospital and injured many others. One train apparently stopped on the tracks and another slammed into the back of it. This happened about an hour north of London. And Ottawa is giving the provinces and territories another $5.4 billion over 2 years. It's to help them with $10 a day childcare. Your Father's Day weekend weather for Regina and Southern Saskatchewan. Clear tonight, down to 7 degrees. Tomorrow, sunny with a high of 22. In Saskatoon and Central Saskatchewan, partly cloudy tonight. 30% chance of showers early in the evening. Risk of a thunderstorm down to 10 degrees. And tomorrow, sunshine to start, then clouds in the afternoon. A high of 22 degrees. In Regina right now, it's partly sunny. Northwest wind at 27. It's 19 degrees. Saskatoon, partly sunny as well. Northwest breeze at 9 and it's 18 degrees. It is 2:32. I'm Lara Fominoff.
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0: dad today. Heading into Father's Day weekend. That's for Gary on the text line, 1-877-332-8255. A little Kenny Rogers heading into the weekend. 1-877-332-8255. That's where you can send those requests. Also, your Rough Rider predictions. It is the Riders and the Stampeders tomorrow at the beautiful McMahon Stadium in Calgary, Alberta, the home of the Grey Cup.
1: What was yours again? Prediction.
0: Oh, 29-23 for the Saskatchewan Rough Riders. 6-point win. You have a boring, what, 24-19 game?
1: It's not boring. It could be very exciting.
0: It could. Like, it could come down to a touchdown near the end of the game to get to that 24. But the first half will probably suck if that's only the scorings. I just up it up. Touchdown each higher. And 31-26 sounds way more appealing to me than 24-19.
1: Hold on. You said 29-23.
0: Yeah.
1: Okay. All right.
0: I did. We'll get Britton's prediction coming up a little bit later. Yours, 1-877-332-8255. But as we get you set for the Riders and the Calgary Stampeders, it's time now for Britton Gray's Ride to a Repeat as he focuses in on a new role for a big name and household name in Micah Johnson, from player to coach.
2: Micah Johnson has a new viewpoint for this CFL season. The 37-year-old was on the sidelines in a coaching role as the Riders beat the BC Lions to open their 2026 season.
3: It was fun. It was definitely, a different feeling. It's definitely just controlling your energy. Obviously, that itch is still there, that competitive nature. But it was fun. It was fun.
2: It's a change the former defensive tackle admitted he didn't think would take place so quickly. Just last season, Johnson was still considered one of the best defensive linemen in the entire CFL, and helped the Riders to its fifth Grey Cup in franchise history.
4: Giardo can't find a touch. Tucked it down. Micah Johnson was putting some heat on him as Fajardo

0: from the Saskatchewan Rough Riders defense. Micah Johnson and company getting the job done, forcing a turnover on downs.
1: He thought he would be still playing for at least one more season.
2: When I left the Grey Cup, we walked off that field. I wasn't thinking this is my last game at all. You know what I mean? Honestly, the first thing I'm thinking about is running it back and, you know, what I need to address this offseason as a player to be better, just to keep playing at a high level. So, you know, when Mace kind of presented me the opportunity, it was like, oh, shoot, okay, kind of got a decision to make here. And for me, I think the older you get, you always think about that transition and what your transition to be like when you're done playing.
1: But it was a conversation with Riders head coach Corey Mace that made him realize it was time to make the transition.
2: Mace is asking me, like, man, what more can you accomplish, dog? Like, what more are you trying to accomplish with the CFL? So from that aspect, it made it easier for me.
1: Mace has known Johnson for a long time, both playing for the Stampeders before Mace became his positional coach. He says when it comes to making the transition to coaching, timing plays a big factor.
3: It was an opportunity for him. You got to kind of take a long scope look at things. You know, I don't know if it's going to change anything for his career. To me, he's a first ballot Hall of Famer. So, yeah, man, he's got an opportunity to give back to, you know, the game that gave him so much. So to be able to do that together, that was awesome.
1: Mace also recalls what it was like the first time he went from playing to coaching.
3: Maybe a little bit different because Micah was good. where, you know, my body was more than ready to be like, thank God I'm not out there. So, you know, I do, you know, but still some of the big games, you just, you know, you get so jazzed. And I think as a coach, you spend so much more time, as I hate to admit, watching and, you know, dissecting film that you wish you had as much knowledge as you do as a coach when you played. Probably help you. But for him, yeah, I could expect that. You know what I mean? And I don't know. We'll see how long it gets him out, or he gets out of that mind frame. And if not, it's okay because he's bringing juice on the sideline for the guys.
1: So now Johnson is tasked with getting his former teammates ready, including James Vaughters, who joined the Riders this past offseason.
4: It's different than playing with him, obviously, but I've been enjoying it, and it's nice to, you know, have open communication. You know, sometimes you're in situations where communication isn't as open between players, and I think we have a really healthy, transparent kind of communication from top to bottom.
1: Defensive end Desmond Evans does admit sometimes Johnson brings up his own highlights in the coaching room.
5: Oh, yeah, we watch him. We watch him all the time. All the time. There's not one day we don't watch him on the field.
1: And now that he's in the coaching room, he realizes the amount of hours that need to get put in.
2: I was making fun of picking with the coach, like, man, anything bad ever said, I take it back, man, because, you know, that's an adjustment. You know, definitely for me, coming from player to coach, is like, man, that alarm clock's going off at 5:30 every morning. You know, we up here 6:30 at the latest every morning, and you know, players leave and you're here game planning, doing whatever you have to do.
1: For the Green Zone, I'm Britton Gray.
6: That is Ride to a Repeat with Britton Gray on Micah Johnson making that transition from player to coach this year. Of course, Coach Philip Daniels moved on to a new job in the Canadian Football League. He was the defensive line coach for the last couple of seasons, and now Micah Johnson fills that hole.
7: Very likable.
6: Yeah. I was talking to Caleb Sanders. You'll hear that interview tomorrow on the Green Zone pregame show about having Micah beside you as a player. Like, you're watching extra film. Like, has it the relationship really changed much at all? And he said not, like, he was doing a lot of the same stuff as a player as he is now as a coach. He putting on the film, giving you hints, getting you tips. It was like he was made for this.
7: I remember talking to Corey Mace last year about Micah making that transition. And I think Corey mentioned something along those lines when we talked to him. He was like, this was so obvious of a move. It was just staring us right in the face. Something along those lines about the fact that it seemed like an obvious move.
6: Well, yeah, he coaches.
7: Whether he knew it or not, Micah knew it or not, I think other people around him knew that was the path he was going to go.
6: I know Micah was coaching youth football last year, in the last couple of years, I think, with his son around these parts. So it's a natural transition for Micah Johnson. And that defensive line will be able to try to chase down Dedrick Mills, who you heard on the Green Zone yesterday. And of course, Vernon Adams Jr. can scamper around a little bit as well as the Riders take on the Calgary Stampeders in another divisional matchup. But as we've been talking about, what a great start to the CFL season so far. The first 2 weeks have had a lot of dramatic, high-scoring, 400 yards passing-type football, and I don't think tomorrow's game with the Riders and the Stampeders will be much different with Vernon Adams Jr. and Trevor Harris slinging it. Like those are two of the best quarterbacks in the Canadian Football League.
7: When you got some interesting matchups for week three with the start tonight, the Friday Nighter.
6: Yes, indeed.
7: Lions and Ticats. That could be very interesting.
6: The BC Lions and the Hamilton Tiger Cats. I have the Tiger Cats in this one tonight. The BC Lions missing three starting receivers, and Keon Hatcher is a game time decision for tonight's game. If he doesn't go, that's four of the starting five out for Nathan. That can't be good. I'm going with the Hamilton Tiger Cats in that football game tonight. And of course, you also have the Edmonton Elks, as we were talking about, at home, their home opener. They take on the Montreal Alouettes. And the other game in Ottawa is the Ottawa Red Blacks against the Toronto Argonauts.
7: I find it interesting you took the Elks in that one.
6: I did take the Elks over Montreal.
7: Wow.
6: All good things have to come to an end eventually for Davis Alexander. He can't do this forever of go undefeated, and win every single time in the regular season.
7: Well,
6: he almost lost to Hamilton, right?
7: Yeah.
6: In week one, one bad mistake from Bo Levi Mitchell. Last week against Toronto, who's got a lot of question marks, and Toronto kept it close. So that's where I'm like, is Montreal a little higher than maybe they should be with their first two games? Because Hamilton was putting the boots to them pretty handily until that pick six from Bo Levi Mitchell. And Justin Rankin might be one of my favorite players in the Canadian Football League. I drafted him high in CFL fantasy, in weekly fantasy on CFL.ca. I pick him up all the time.
7: Yeah.
6: And he is that electric of a player. And Tyrese Beverett is not playing for the Montreal Alouettes tomorrow, one of their key linebackers, while he was the finalist for Defensive Player of the Year 2 years ago with Roland Milligan. That's how good he is, and a big piece to that Alouette defense. So, yeah, I got Cody Fajardo and the Elks starting 2-0 this season with a win over the Montreal Alouettes. That's what I'm telling myself anyways to convince me to make that selection.
7: They really need a... If they're going to turn things around in Edmonton, they got to start winning at home, right? Like, you can go on and on about the name change, but part of the issue with the Elks in Edmonton, and I was there, I've been here a couple years now, but I was there. That was an awful football team. They were awful. And so you can blame it on the name. And a lot of people were complaining about the name, but the product on the field was horrendous for a long time.
6: Well, remember what just happened.
7: I don't think they won a home game for 3 years.
6: Yeah, they didn't. And remember what just happened. This week one, that win over Ottawa, that was the first time Edmonton had won the opening game of the season as the Elks.
7: See,
6: they started 0-3, 0-7, 0-9, 0-4. It was bad. Now they're 1-0 for the first time in a long time.
7: I get the angst over the name change. I get it. But you also have to be realistic about what it was that you were providing everybody to go watch. Right? We had season tickets. Remember I told you? We'd go. We hardly watched the game. They were so bad. It was a Friday night. Drinking by the underneath of the big screen, right? On the end zone of the Commonwealth. It was a social event for us. We'd go hang out and drink beers. That's what it was. It was, and we would laugh at that team. They were so bad.
6: That's why their season tickets also went down from 20 to 7,000 season ticket holders.
7: Oh, and you could get walk up tickets for
6: absolutely.
7: Like, because we never sat in our seats. We'd just go buy the cheapest ticket.
6: And it was hard. It's hard to watch. I remember the game locker. I remember when they announced the attendance. And it was, I think the attendance was 28,700 or something, somewhere along there. And it was the first time in forever, the attendance at a Commonwealth Stadium dropped below 30,000. And Brian Hall, myself, Dave Campbell, were going, what's going? Because that was like Ricky Ray era stuff, yeah. Right? That was when Danny Machocha ticked off some fans when he was the head coach in Edmonton and kind of rubbed people the wrong way, and people kind of rankled their nose, and they had one kind of soft season, and people were like, not sure about this. And it was, what is happening? Under 30? Now they're under 20,000. Season tickets are under 10.
7: Well,
6: that is where that brand has gone.
7: There were a couple of games there. Well, I remember they would report that they had, 15 or 17 or whatever. And if we were at the games, we would be like, no, there's no way. They've inflated this.
6: Yeah. You didn't have to announce the attendance. You just introduced them. Is the old joke.
7: Yeah, there were a couple of games.
6: Thanks to Phil, Diane, thanks for coming out tonight.
7: Yeah.
6: For the Edmonton Elks.
7: Sit wherever you want.
6: Oh, there were those times too at Taylor Field back in the day when I was a kid running around getting 7 yellow footballs a game from the former mayor of Pat Fiacco. Coming up next here on the Green Zone, we have This Day in Sports Plus, a chat with Reed Wilkins of Edmonton Sports Talk. And we'll gauge the temperature of Mike Babcock's soon arrival in Edmonton as their new head coach with Reed on 980 CJME and 650 CKOM.
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6: Well, a big win over the BC Lions to start the season. Stan Peters said they would have liked to crack at the Riders because the Riders didn't beat them last year. No time like the present to hand the stamps an L.
13: 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Hey, Belton?
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15: Jamie Nye, Belton Johnson, Daryl Davis, taking you right to kickoff. 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

0: This day in Saskatchewan Rough Riders history, this is a day I know exactly where I was. It was the opening game of the 2003 season, June the 19th. The Rough Riders were in Toronto against the Toronto Argonauts. I was on a bit of an adventure as a younger man.
1: Is this your backpacking trip?
0: This was my hitchhiking around the East Coast.
1: Good for you.
0: One-way ticket to St. John's, Newfoundland, and then I went wherever the wind took me. And on that day, I was in Tadoussac, Quebec. By the way, great whale watching if you ever want to go watch whales is Tadoussac, Quebec. And I was, not a lot of Quebecers are engaged with CFL football. So I was trying to find a place to watch this game. Bars weren't showing it. I was at the hostel, like, no TV there. And one of the employees of the hostel was curious about the Canadian Football League. Never watched a full CFL game. Very francophone. Barely any English. He's like, come to my house. Well, I have TSN. We can watch it. What a show. It was 18-7 for Toronto with under 2 minutes left. Corey Grant scores a touchdown. The Riders get the onside kick. And here's nearly the final play of the game.
2: Saskatchewan down by 5. Green has to find his way to the end zone quickly. As Corey Grant. Grant. Here's the play. Great run, and time is ticking down. Grant, can he get to the end zone? Yes! What a finish! 3 seconds on the clock.
0: Yes, the Riders with Corey Grant's 2 touchdowns in the final 2 minutes, one with 3 seconds left. Win it 20-18 over the Toronto Argonauts in a dramatic finish.
1: Do you still keep in touch with that guy?
0: No.
1: Okay. No. It's too bad. Wonder if he's still a fan.
0: Maybe if they get a team in Quebec City, you'll run into them there. The Riders, a ridiculous comeback with 2 touchdowns in the final 2 minutes, both from Corey Grant to beat the Argos on the opener of the CFL season in 2003. Time now for the Green Zone 1 Minute Drill, the latest in sports. Darren Radish is now a Toronto Maple Leaf to sign and trade with the Tampa Bay Lightning. He scored 70 points last season for Tampa Bay, a career year. He's getting paid $8.5 million over the next 8 years. CFL Week 3 starts tonight in Hamilton. It is the BC Lions against the Hamilton Tiger Cats. Of course, the Riders go up against the Calgary Stampeders tomorrow. 5 o'clock, the Green Zone pregame show at 3. Coming up next from Edmonton Sports Talk, Reed Wilkins on the soon arrival of Mike Babcock as the head coach of the Oilers on 980 CJME and 650 CKOM.
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0: It's 3 o'clock. I'm Justin Blackwell. The Riders hope to kick off Father's Day weekend with a win. Dented hoods, broken headlights, all are rolling through SGI's claim centers in Regina. And from a hospital bed to a remarkable story of recovery for one Moose Jaw woman. Right now in Saskatoon, mostly cloudy, 18 degrees, mostly cloudy in Regina, and 19. Well, the weekend is almost here. Dads, of course, are looking forward to Father's Day.
1: He makes good food for me, and sometimes I think he does a good job.
0: Well, we definitely do a good job of lounging. Rain all day Sunday, so that might be a day we just sit on the couch and watch the final round of the U.S. Open. Hell, we can probably have an extended Father's Day. Include the family, of course, with the Rider game tomorrow. Saskatchewan looking to go to 2-0 on this young CFL season. There's always good Rider support on the road in Calgary. Head coach Corey Mace hopes they can give them something to cheer about.
1: He makes good food for me, and sometimes I think he does a good job.
0: Well, we had to play that cute clip one more time. Here's head coach Mace on hoping they can give the fans something to cheer about.
2: It's awesome to have fans everywhere that we go, but if they're quiet, does us no good. So we got to do something to get them rowdy.
0: Kickoff tomorrow is 5 o'clock. The Green Zone pregame show starts at 3. From one turf to the next, Canada's first ever win at the World Cup has the whole country buzzing today. Robert Morrison is the owner of the Saskatchewan Little Kickers, which is a soccer program. And he says the World Cup buzz is having a real impact here at home.
3: In relation to the World Cup, it's really cool to see because we've seen a large increase in registrations this year. We have an increase in our activity in our program.
0: It is Canada and Switzerland next Wednesday, a draw for the Canadians, and they win the group. Meanwhile, Canadian midfielder Ismael Kone underwent successful surgery after breaking his leg in that win yesterday over Qatar. He is expected to make a full recovery, but of course will miss the remainder of the tournament. And Kone is expected to remain in hospital for one more night and then rejoin the team once he's released. Thousands of drivers are hoping for a green light from SGI to get their cars fixed after hail battered Regina last week. SGI held an appointment-only appraisal blitz today to look at as many cars as possible. Our Jillian Massey checks in to see how big the workload is, where one customer is getting news she didn't want to hear.
4: I'm kind of in love with her, and I think she's in love with me.
5: There's no question that Darlene Stinson cherishes her car. But her vehicle took a beating during the storm in northwest Regina, denting the hood and the roof. Stinson's appraisal with SGI is showing a large damage bill.
4: The way he's talking here, it doesn't look like I'm going to get to keep her.
5: Her car is just one of over 10,000 auto claims SGI has gotten from the storm. While she hopes her car won't be totaled, she's glad the appraisal process has been slick. At the claim center in Regina, I'm Jillian Massey.
0: New developments to the case of a 14-year-old boy involved in a fiery crash last month in Saskatoon. Now, the teen is pleading guilty to charges including dangerous driving causing bodily harm. That crash sent an 82-year-old man to hospital. Now, the teen will stay in custody until sentencing next month. BHP's cost estimates for phase two of its Jansen Mine project have come up short by a couple of $1 billion. The global mining giant is sharing the numbers. $6.9 billion up from $4.9. Our business analyst Paul Martin isn't surprised a project of this size is more expensive than originally planned.
6: If you put it in the context of buying a house or something, you put a price on a house and you say, yes, I'll buy it, then the builder starts to build it. You know, it may cost more or less to get it done at the other end.
0: Well, Martin also says he knew a price jump was coming once the BHP announced project delays last summer. Ottawa is putting another $5.4 billion into the national $10 a day child care program. Jobs and Families Minister Patty Hajdu says she's heard the province's calls for more federal help. Many are struggling to reduce fees, add spaces, and recruit and retain enough early childhood educators. The latest now in the conflict in the Middle East, and Israel and Hezbollah have agreed to renew a ceasefire after fighting in Lebanon jeopardized U.S.-Iran negotiations. Now, the first round of talks between the U.S. and Iran were delayed today, with Iran wanting guarantees that hostilities in Lebanon would end. And you look up the word resilience in the dictionary, and you will see a picture of Suzanne Blair. 10.5 months ago, she was left with 11 broken bones and a fractured pelvis, the victim of a hit and run. Fast forward to today, and she just finished a 5K race at the Moose Jaw Running Festival. She says there were some nerves heading into race day.
7: Unfortunately, we never, ever walked as far as 5 kilometers. And even up until the day before, I'm thinking, can we actually do this? And we did.
0: She says her commitment to staying active before the hit and run helped her survive and recover. It's 3:06. Taking a look at the markets at close, the TSX down 112 points, ending the week at 34,857. U.S. stock markets closed for the day for the Juneteenth holiday, and the Canadian dollar losing another 0.2 of a cent to 70.57 cents U.S. Turning to your Father's Day weekend weather for Saskatoon and Central Saskatchewan, some cloud tonight, slight chance of showers, a 30% chance, a low of 10. Pretty nice day tomorrow, mainly sunny, high of 22, and then rain all day Sunday for Father's Day, and a high of only 16 degrees. Fort Regina and southern Saskatchewan, a clear tonight, low of 7, sunny tomorrow, high of 22, and rain all day Sunday as well, a high of 16. Right now in Saskatoon, we have a mostly cloudy sky, a slight breeze out of the northwest at 9, 18 degrees. Mostly cloudy in Regina, a wind out of the northwest at 27 and 19. 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I'm Justin Blackwell.
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0: That's his request, and it comes with a note. Locker, I think you're closer to my age. Did you ever have to give a 15-year-old a standard transmission driving lesson, manual transmission?
1: I wasn't allowed to teach people how to drive.
0: Okay. Jamie, you're lucky. Standard transmission's a thing of the past in cars.
1: I can drive a standard. That was
0: bourbon before the lesson. Just kidding, he said. Da, da, da. Just kidding.
1: That's how I learned how to drive on stick. I think everybody should, but I wasn't allowed to teach anybody.
0: Like even...
1: It was an edict from my wife.
0: Like automatic transmission?
1: I wasn't allowed to teach anybody how to drive. You've spent time with me.
0: Yeah, your wife is a far better driver than you.
1: Far better listener. Far better instructor.
0: Yeah, you can go on if you want.
1: There are a lot of things she's better at, and teaching the kids how to drive. They... the one doesn't, I don't want to get into it.
0: Okay. Look, moving right along.
1: There's one that doesn't have a driver's.
0: She'll get there, Locker. She'll get there, I'm sure. Jamie Locker with you here on the Green Zone. Let's get to the Edmonton Oilers. Anticipating a news conference in Edmonton with Mike Babcock being presented as the head coach. Reed Wilkins of Edmonton Sports Talk and the Reed Wilkins Show on the Edmonton Sports Talk weighing in. Reed, we want just overall impression on this likelihood that Babs is about to be the head coach in Edmonton and how Edmonton's dealing with it all.
2: Yeah, this is an interesting one, guys. Thanks for having me. Look, you guys know what it's like. When you host a show, you hear from a lot of people, and sometimes you get a lot of opinions. But for me, I'm always hesitant to say, well, everybody feels that way. You know, like, you never know. But I would say, when this initially started coming out, what are we at, a couple weeks ago now? It's been a while. The reaction to Mike Babcock being the Oilers head coach was probably at least 90% negative. I was quite surprised. Now, again, you don't hear from every single fan. Not every listener interacts with you and lets you know how he or she feels. But it was largely negative, sort of along the lines of, why this guy? Let's look at his history. Let's look at how long it's been he's coached. This isn't a second chance. This is a third chance. Those were sort of a lot of the opinions that we got. Now, we know that pro sports is not a morality contest. We know that not everybody gets along with everybody. We know that it's not entirely populated by great human beings. Oilers fans want to win. So I think, if Mike Babcock wins, then, I think fans will be like, okay, well, at least he's winning. At least he's doing enough to win. The risky situation the Oilers are putting themselves in here, though, guys, like, what if they start the season even 5-5, after 10 games? What if it's the middle of December and they're, 13-17-4, however many games they're going to have played by then? Then there's going to be a real negative backlash, right? Because it's going to be like, okay, you pushed all your chips in on this guy of questionable character and of 7 years sitting there not coaching an NHL game, and we got a mediocre or bad record. Couldn't have you got a quote-unquote better person? This also reminds me of a decade of darkness move. When they were out of the playoffs for 10 years, and it's like, well, we're just going to hire this guy. Well, look, everybody, we're doing something, We're saying, look, everybody, look what we're doing. Look how big our stones are. We're doing something. Yeah, there's been 60 whatever coaching vacancies that have passed on Mike Babcock. We're not going to be like, look how smart we are. We're so committed to doing this, right? So that's what worries me a little bit about the overall direction of the franchise is there seems to be, I don't want to say instability, because I'm sure the people who are making the decisions.
0: Is it panic about Connor McDavid's two more years?
1: Yeah.
2: Yeah, maybe a little bit. But we don't really know what he's going to do, right? I know he said we got to see about the direction of the team. I mean, clearly him and Leon weren't happy with Knobloch. If you look at some of the little comments they made, even going back to the 2025 Stanley Cup final. But I'm just looking at this. It's like, okay, where is this team headed? And, look, Ken Holland wasn't a perfect GM. He has some contracts on his record that weren't great. And I can just tell you from being around the team, covering it, talking to people who, you know, work for OEG, you know, behind the scenes, people that the fans would never hear of, there was a lot of maturity and stability where it's like, hey, we're doing this. Like, mm-hmm. Ken treats us well, you know, and now it's kind of like, okay, like you brought in Bowman, you brought in like Jackson, and he kind of has this job that's higher than the GM, but they're working together. And it's like, now, like, okay, now with Babcock, like, who's involved? Is Cates involved? Are other people involved who have pull within the organization who are saying, like, oh, no, let's be the team. Let's be the team that proves how smart we are by going out and getting Mike Babcock. Now, look, it could work. I think there's a lot of unnecessary risk involved here.
3: Would you rather have Torts or Satan?
2: Would I rather have Torts or Satan? Well, I'd say Torts because at least he's nice to small animals. Like, he brings in rescue dogs and all that, doesn't he, right? So, I'm just tired of his act, guys. Like, I think he's a good coach. Like, you hear people, like I know people who worked with him at TSN when he would go on their panels and be like, oh, he's a great guy. But just the whole, like,
0: the shtick.
2: Saying the stupid question of that reporter. Like, he's like this, I always say he's kind of like this leather jacket wearing 15-year-old teenager, right? That always is going out of his way to prove what a rebel he is. Like, no, I don't go to class. I go smoke by the monkey bars. Who's coming with me? You know what I mean? Like,
0: so, Reed,
1: that's an excellent analogy.
0: It's an amazing analogy. The whole thing with Babcock is the amount that the players apparently were involved in this, especially yeah. The stars signing off on it, and we need to make. We need a guy to make us accountable. And I was actually thinking about this this morning because I went on a rant yesterday on Mike Babcock. People know he's a Saskatchewan guy, and there's people that I know who know him personally who will say, you know, about his philosophy and how prepared he is and all the glowing coaching stuff that he prepared and X's and O's and all that stuff that he'll do with McDavid. But when I hear players go, we need a coach to hold us accountable when they're 30 years old, I get concerned, Reed, because shouldn't that be their job to hold themselves accountable to be on the defense and don't need Mike Babcock to do it for them?
2: Yeah, fair question. I think, and this, I actually like Knobloch as the coach. I did question his tactical adjustments. Like, he seemed very much, okay, we just got to have guys with confidence, you know, and I'm going to move the lines around till guys feel good and get going. I never heard a lot about, you know, we got to check or I'm going to change, you know, what we're doing and stuff like that. So from an X's and O's standpoint, I do think Mike Babcock would help. I do agree, though, like, at what point do these players have to say, like, no, like, I'm going to do it, whether, you know, I'm getting what I feel is the proper direction from the coach or not. There's still some fundamental things that I should be executing regardless of the coach. And then one thing I was talking about on my show a couple of days ago, guys, you can kind of look at this as, like, is this the summer of passing the buck or pointing fingers at Knobloch? You know, Bowman, who hasn't done a great job as a GM, comes out and says, we didn't have a foundation. We had a good power play. We didn't have a 5-on-5 foundation. We didn't have something to fall back on if the game wasn't going our way. You know, we never had a long winning streak. We never looked like a dominant team. So that's on. So he's going to change the coach. And then, you know, after last year's Stanley Cup final, Connor says, you know, we kept doing the same thing and banging our head against the wall. They lose to Calgary before the Olympics. Leon says, we need to be better, and it starts with the coaches. No, he included a lot of other people. Starts with the coaches. Connor, they lose to Tampa Bay. McDavid says Tampa Bay is perfectly coached, right? Okay. All right. So you took this. So the GM didn't think Knobloch put in a foundation. The two big guys on the team didn't think there was enough structure. Okay, fine. You've passed the buck onto Knobloch. Okay. Publicly, if that's what you're doing, fine. But now you've really put yourself out there, I think, guys. Like, now.
1: Yeah.
2: Now, if Bowman's saying, I got the coach that we wanted, and the players are saying, yeah, we wanted that coach, and Bowman went and got him, all right, nothing to fall back on, boys. You know, if Connor does a flyby in the defensive zone instead of digging into the scrum and getting the puck out, well, gee whiz, there's another coach, you know, that you're not doing that for, the coach you wanted. You know, if Leon says he's going to be a Selke candidate, and then he's not even close, which he did say at the beginning of last year, he wanted to be a Selke candidate. He was never in the running, even remotely. I don't even think he got a fifth-place vote for it. Okay. Well, why aren't you, Leon? You got the coach you wanted. So whose fault is it now? And this is what's interesting. Like, look, McDavid and Draisaitl are great players. Like, I'm not one of these guys where it's like, let's blame the stars. Having said that, though, I've noticed in the market here, there's more willingness, there's more discussion amongst fans saying, like, okay, Leon and Connor, like, great. You can say this about the coach. We can say this about the depth of your lineup, which still isn't that great. But you had far from a season to the standard that you can play to, right? So, okay, go out, change the coach, get the coach that you want.
1: Things
2: all right,
1: yeah,
2: but everybody else better step up and do their jobs as well.
0: Reed Wilkins, Edmonton Sports Talk. 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
0: We continue here on the Green Zone, Jamie and Locker, as we talk about Babcock going to Edmonton as the likely next head coach with Reed Wilkins of the Reed Wilkins Show on Edmonton Sports Talk.
12: Everybody listening to this right now has an opinion about Mike Babcock. So I'm curious if you think that he will make adjustments to how he conducts himself as a coach, as a human being, when he comes to Edmonton, or many of us have put him into this narcissistic camp where he's just going to continue to do the things he's like. What are you anticipating from him if he gets a 2-3 year contract and actually ends up being in Edmonton for more than a cup of coffee?
2: Well, that's a really good question. I mean, clearly, like when he went into Columbus, he kind of said, I've changed. Like I've reflected and I've changed. And then he looks at their cell phones and then there was something else that needed to be investigated. So I don't really know how a man of that age and apparently that arrogance is actually that open to change. Again, X's and O's of hockey. I still no doubt about it. I mean, I worry about him being out of the, not behind a bench for 7 years because November of 2019 was the last time he coached the Leafs. I know he did the U of S stuff, but you know, it's not the NHL. I guess, you know, we hear these things that some depth players on the Oilers have said they weren't fans of this, and maybe the odd free agent was like, I don't know, why I want to go there. So I think he has to, I guess the question is, can he create a culture where he's demanding, but yet
12: not a complete jackwagon.
2: Yeah, and doesn't sort of alienate the depth players. You know, like make them feel like you're not really worth my time. You know, unless you can be the hardest working player in the world, and if you're not, I'm going to belittle you. You know, I guess that's that's going to be the question.
0: Oh, I can't wait. Are you anticipating a news conference next week with Babcock and Edmonton?
2: I think Tuesday's the scuttle. So yeah, we'll see about that. You know, it'll be interesting what's said. I'm sure that a lot of the answers we're going to get from Bowman and Babcock won't have a lot of meat on them. Like you kind of prepare yourself for that in the media. Like, you know, like what's Bowman going to say? Like the first question to Bowman is going to be, I don't know who's going to get it. I don't know how it's going to be worded, but basically, you have a coach who's known for being arrogant and even abusive and who hasn't coached for 7 years. How is that the guy you arrive on to be the head coach? Like, that's the key question. And what's Bowman probably going to say? Look at his track record. He's a genius. Like, that's probably all that's good. You know what I mean?
12: Oh, my goodness. Reed, this was perfect. Yeah, we could awesome. Not have called a better guy for this conversation. Thank you.
0: Thanks, Reed. That was awesome, man.
2: Thanks for having me.
0: That is Reed Wilkins, Edmonton Sports Talk, the Reed Wilkins Show, as maybe next Tuesday will be the news conference. And
12: they've been given a heads up that something's going down, so Tuesday is probably the day.
0: That'll be a interesting chat with Stan Bowman and Mike Babcock. Time now for the Green Zone 1 Minute Drill, the latest in sports. A word out of Hamilton is Keon Hatcher is truly going to go through warm-up to see if he can play tonight. They're already without Stanley Berryhill, Javon Kotoy, and Seven McGee. And if Keon, that'll be four of their starting five receivers not available if Keon Hatcher can't go tonight for the BC Lions against the Hamilton Tiger Cats. Of course, the Riders take on the Calgary Stampeders tomorrow in Calgary. 5 o'clock kickoff. The Green Zone pregame show tomorrow begins at 3. The U.S. Open continues round 2. Wyndham Clark He is 7-under after the first two rounds, the lowest score in the history of a U.S. Open at Shinnecock Hills. A couple of bogeys has Rory McIlroy falling back to 1-under par. A group of Matt Fitzpatrick, Xander Schauffele, and Sam Burns are in a tie at 3-under for second spot. The top Canadian right now, Corey Connors, is 1-over, and he's likely going to be the only Canadian to make the cut. And the Blue Jays today, they had a game. It didn't go particular. The Cubbies scored 16 today on the Toronto Blue Jays. So that was it was fun while it lasted on that series sweep of the Boston Red Sox.
1: Mercy rule?
0: No mercy rule in Major League Baseball, unfortunately. Coming up next, a historic day for Canada at the World Cup. Our sport business analyst Tom Mayenecht on the hysteria in Vancouver next on 980 CJME and 650 CKOM.
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21: It's 3:31. I'm Justin Blackwell. Dads across Saskatchewan are asking for one thing this Father's Day: a Rider win. They'll try and do that tomorrow in Calgary. It'll be a good challenge trying to shut down the offense led by Vernon Adams Jr. and Dedrick Mills. Head coach Corey Mace knows his players are ready to go.
22: Yeah, it's going to be a tall task for the defense. But again, we got to spot the ball and go see.
21: Kickoff is at 5 o'clock. The Green Zone pregame show starts at 3. SGI is expecting to dish out $80 million in auto and property claims from a hailstorm that battered Regina last week. The insurance agency has scheduled appraisal blitzes to help get to the 10,000 auto claims that were filed. It is a guilty plea for the 14-year-old boy who caused a fiery crash last month in Saskatoon. The teen is pleading guilty to charges including failing to stop after an accident. Now, the crash sent an 82-year-old man to the hospital. He'll stay in custody until he is sentenced next month. New money today for the national $10 a day child care program. It's an additional $5.4 billion over 2 years for provinces and territories. Many provinces have struggled to reduce fees, add spaces, and recruit and retain enough early childhood educators. And National Indigenous Peoples Day is this weekend. An early celebration today in Regina's Victoria Park. Taking part in cultural activities, watching performances, and learning about First Nations, Métis, and Inuit traditions.
23: My old people always told me that when you dance, when you sing, if you bring a smile to someone's face, you did your job as a dancer, as a singer.
21: Teddy Bison is with Charging Bear Productions. He says one of the most rewarding parts of the day is seeing how people respond to the performances.
3: Turning to your Father's Day weekend weather for Saskatoon and Central Saskatchewan, is some cloud tonight, slight chance of showers, a 30% chance, a low of 10, mainly sunny tomorrow, high of 22, and then rain all day Sunday for Father's Day, and a high of 16. For Regina and Southern Saskatchewan, a clear sky tonight, low of 7, nice day tomorrow, sunshine, high of 22, and then rain Sunday as well, and a high of 16. Right now in Saskatoon, seeing a bit of the sun, a wind out of the west at 18, 20 degrees. Also seeing a bit of the sun in Regina, a wind out of the northwest at 27, gusting to 44 times, and 19 degrees. It's 3:33. I'm Justin Blackwell. Now the Real Ag Minute with Sean Haney.
5: Five outstanding individuals are being recognized for their lifelong contributions to our industry as the 2026 inductees into the Canadian Agricultural Hall of Fame.
3: Sunshine, high of 22, and then rain Sunday as well, and a high of 16. Right now in Saskatoon, seeing a bit of the sun, a wind out of the west at 18, 20 degrees. Also seeing a bit of the sun in Regina, a wind out of the northwest at 27, gusting to 44 times, and 19 degrees. It's 3:33. I'm Justin Blackwell. 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
5: Five outstanding individuals are being recognized for their lifelong contributions to our industry as the 2026 inductees into the Canadian Agricultural Hall of Fame. Dr. Brian Rossenagel, Ken Forth, Guy Charbonneau,

0: and Dr. David Bailey will be formally celebrated in an induction ceremony on Saturday, November 7th in Laval, Quebec. The 2026 cohort represents incredible diversity across multiple sectors. Dr. David Bailey is being honored for his 40-year career integrating genomics into food production, while Gary Bowers and Guy Charbonneau represent deep leadership in dairy genetics, including Charbonneau's 57 years of advocacy. On the crop side, Ken Forth is recognized for his massive impact on fresh fruit, vegetable, and labor policies, while Saskatchewan's own Dr. Brian Rossenagel is celebrated for his 35-year career developing more than 100 superior varieties of barley and oats. These five individuals represent the exact type of innovation and leadership that drives Canadian agriculture forward. Congratulations, gentlemen. I'm Sean Haney.
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3: 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Where does that come from?
4: Yeah, I've had to scratch my head at some of the ideas that have come across my desk over the years and if we should actually try to make a go of them or if we're really going crazy. 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Some ideas have worked out great and some we still laugh about, but I think one thing that really sticks out to me is when my grandpa Frank used to always say, if everyone's thinking alike, then no one's thinking at all.
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3: 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Thanks, Mitch. We'll chat again next Flamin Friday.
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0: Well, happy birthday to Darren and Raj Percy. As he says, this song goes to my dad, to the Stompin' Tom Snowmobile song. Also, my day I was hatched, says Darren and Raj Percy. So, happy birthday.
1: Happy birthday, Darren.
0: Of course, he's 12 wins away from winning the bet with his 13-5 prediction for the barbecue for the Riders.
1: Listen, I know it's early, but that team looked good on Saturday, Jamie and I.
0: They did. They looked good.
1: They looked good.

0: And I'll go through the schedule all the time and kind of look at the schedule and go, okay, they beat Calgary. Well, I did after the game. They should beat Toronto. They should beat Ottawa. They should beat Hamilton at home. They should beat Edmonton at home. Can they win back-to-back Edmonton? Maybe. Then they have Ottawa at home. Then in Hamilton, that's the one where I'm like, okay. So 1, 2, 3, 4, 5, 6, 7, 8, no start to the season? That wouldn't look good for the bet with the Green Zone guys with Darren. For us, it would look great for Darren on his 13 and 5 prediction.
1: And this is going to come as a bit of a shock to you, but I'm on Darren's side here with this bet.
0: That doesn't mean you get to eat.
1: I'm coming down. What are you talking about?
0: We're getting two steaks.
1: I am pro Darren.
0: That doesn't mean you get to be part of the deal.
1: Listen, we'll let Darren decide.
0: There's two steaks being made.
1: I think Darren wants me there.
0: Darren can decide how that other one gets divvied up. Okay?
1: Better make it a big steak.
0: Yeah, what were they? They weren't tomahawks. They were something else. Were they the baseball or whatever? I forget. Darren texted me what the cut was of those steaks.
1: Those were tomahawks. They had the big bone in it.
0: No, they didn't. I don't think they did.
1: What?
0: He was going to get tomahawks, but he had to go with something else. But I forget what they were. They were delicious. I know that much. I think Scott said the greatest steak he's ever eaten in his life.
1: And he's actually had four food groups, like four food items his entire life.
0: No, he ate he's a steak aficionado. That is one of the four. But as long
1: as it's the right temperature.
0: No, he didn't care that day. Not at all. It was. I don't think any of us cared on what if it was well done, medium well. What I think it was about mid rare ish.
1: Oh, medium rare is the way to go.
0: That was a great day. That was a great day.
1: Just whip its horns off and
0: a little blue rare. 8 seconds each side. Let's go. Jamie Locker with the year of the Green Zone. And of course it is Father's Day. All request Friday. 1-877-332-8255 is the fan line. Let's get to our World Cup report.
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0: Canada, a historic win over Qatar yesterday at the FIFA World Cup. 6-0 was the score. Jesse Marsh post game.
4: When I came here, the vision was more than just this World Cup. It was to change the sport in the country, to drive interest, to drive expertise, to educate, and to create a pathway for the future, and to create an identity for what Canadian soccer could be. You can say and do all the right things, but you need moments like today. Like no one will forget this, and no Canadian will forget this day.
0: Well, the ratings came in from TSN, Bell Media. So TSN, CTV, Novo, which is a Quebec network, and Crave. 11.5 million people, average audience of over 5 million. So the ratings for that group, it's the most watched group stage match ever in Canadian World Cup history.
1: That's interesting. Okay.
0: It's above the Grey Cup ratings, by the way, for that game for Canada against Qatar.
1: A little bit of a wider audience.
0: And
1: I would suggest
0: we're wondering out there, Saskatchewan. It's okay to admit it. It's a safe space here on the grid. You're watching a lot more soccer than you thought you were going to for this World Cup, aren't you?
1: We still get complaints when we talk about soccer. The people will text in and go, what are you doing?
0: They are monitoring and they believe half the country has consumed some of this World Cup. Over 20 million Canadians.
1: Well, we're not soccer people in my house. And when I went home yesterday after the show, because the game ended, and then we were literally off 6-0 over Qatar. So I hopped in the car, blasted home. My wife was at home making dinner, watching the post game. Yeah. And that I didn't bring it up with her because you know, I didn't go in and go, what are you doing watching soccer? Because I was going to go in and turn the TV on to watch the post game show, and it was already on. So I was a little bit surprised. And like I said, when I say we're not soccer fans, we are not soccer fans. So the fact that she had it on, I thought, is a pretty good indication that a lot of people that might not be normally watching soccer are consuming soccer.
0: 1-877-332-8255. Have you been consumed by this World Cup, especially with Canada's historic win over Qatar yesterday? Jesse Marsh also talked about Ismaël Koné's injury, that busted leg in the second half.
4: Ismaël is a big part of the heart of our team. It will be a big loss for us. He's been an amazing player in these last two games. But look, you saw also that he was waving to the crowd and almost making everybody else feel at ease with the fact that he's injured. And that's, you know, it's an incredible statement about Ismaël as a person, but this is our team. I've been trying to tell people for 2 years about the special character of this group. And it gets highlighted in moments of challenging moments and in moments of glory. And I think that today was a representation of all of that.
0: They talk a lot about that brotherhood for this Canadian side.
1: He sent a message from the hospital after his surgery because he had to get it surgically put back together. That was a bad break. Anyway, he sent a note to the rest of the team, and he's also posted a couple of things as well on his social media.
0: Yeah.
1: Nice messages from Kona.
0: It's a big loss to that Canadian side, but as
1: interesting we to see saw, the gratitude though, yeah. Right? Like for what he. Where he's at, even like looking forward, being positive about what has happened to him, even though he's not going to be able to take part in the rest of the tournament.
0: Wayne, I know you're a soccer fan, but what about the people around you? Are they being consumed by this World Cup?
5: Okay.
0: Oh, wait. Wayne, what about the people around you? Are they being consumed by the World Cup?
5: You know, they are. My oldest daughter doesn't care for sports. She gets home from work. Are we winning? It's like, we? Winning?
0: Yeah, she's Canadian, Wayne. It's we.
1: It's a we. She has a little Wayne.
5: The wife sits down and she goes, I have to explain, you know, a lot of it. Like, why did that guy get his leg broken? Well, I don't know, because the guy kicked him really frickin' hard. But, you know, I mean, yeah. And people at where I work, I drive tandem truck for a company, and I walked in this morning, what about the Canadians? And the one guy goes, well, they're not playing until fall. So I just gave that up. They're not sport. I'm a sports nut. I am. I played the game. I left the game. I coached the game. I am the game.
0: So Wayne's in, and a few people along are the ride for him. And you're all of this World Cup, where you're going to meet the people who are like, I couldn't care less. Thank you very much. But those 5.5 million average, over 11 million watched part of that game, and they believe half the country has consumed some of the World Cup.
1: I had no expectations on numbers for the World Cup. So that's impressive, though.
0: I knew it would be high, but for a group that, if they make it to the knockout stage.
1: How does it compare to the World Series?
0: Oh, the Blue Jays World Series numbers? What were the?
1: That'd be interesting to compare those two.
0: Those ratings were ridiculous, were they not?
1: They were crazy.
0: For Sportsnet? Okay, that's not. It was 10.9.
1: So comparable.
0: No, that was average audience, 10.9.
1: Oh, okay.
0: So total reach was 18.5. 1-877-332-8255.
1: I wonder if they keep winning. Well,
0: if they get to the group or the knockout stage, then they will. It'll grow. Glenn, what about you? Are you watching a little more than you thought when it comes to the World Cup?
6: I usually watch a lot of the World Cup, but I'll tell you, yesterday I was engaged. A little bit of a complaint here. I was frigging embarrassed by a couple of the Canadian players when they're barely brushed and they're yelling and screaming on the ground and like they're killed. The one guy, the ref just totally ignored, and he sees, oh, there's no penalty on this. He gets up and runs right away. That is embarrassing for to be, you know, faking an injury. And then the other guy gets really hurt, and I'm yelling and screaming at my TV, get up, you effing baby, you know, like, quit faking it. No, he broke his leg, you know? Has to be a penalty, like in hockey, there's embellishment. Why is there not that in soccer?
0: They can call a yellow card.
1: Yeah.
0: They can definitely call a yellow card for egregious embellishment.
1: We talked about that yesterday.
0: There was one
1: in hockey
0: earlier this first couple of games of the World Cup, where the ref is just like, come on,
1: too much.
0: That's enough. There is a Qatar player too.
1: Yeah. It was pretty egregious. I thought the game today there was a lot of flopping the Australia and US game.
0: Started on the US and Australian game today.
1: That was a bit of a slog, that game.
0: It was. Seems rigged.
1: I like the idea of, I've started to hear guys commenting, that are doing the broadcast for hockey games. You got to start just because in that the embellishment call, they always put two guys in the bench, and then it's a 4-on-4. Are in the box.
0: Yeah.
1: Right? They got to stop doing that. If a guy flops.
0: Mm-hmm. Yeah.
1: Put the embellisher in the box.
0: You're going.
1: Just call the one.
0: He's staying. 1-877-332-8255 is the fan line here in the Green Zone. Canada, finally, in their third attempt, victorious with a 6-0 win yesterday over Qatar. 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
0: Well, a big win over the BC Lions to start the season. Stan Peters said they would have liked to crack at the Riders because the Riders didn't beat them last year. No time like the present to hand the stamps an L.
13: Yeah, that's the only team that the Rough Riders didn't beat en route to the Grey Cup last year. So it could be another good one. Maybe as much of a classic as that home opener. Hey, Belton?
14: Everybody stop. The way that Riders offense went off on the BC Lions last week, I'm confident that they're going to go toe-to-toe with those stamps.
15: Jamie Nye, Belton Johnson, Daryl Davis.
3: 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The Green Zone Game Day.
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0: Request Friday, a request for dads. Now, Mike sends that one to you, Locker, by the way.
1: Still an awful song.
0: I think it's a banger. A Stamps by 11, he also is predicting
1: you
0: on the text
1: line. You know what made that song so bad was how much it was played. Like, it was just...
0: Blame your own team.
1: Constantly. I could hear it wherever I went. Like, it was all... Like, everyone was playing it. It was just like, oh, not only do I hate this song, but everyone's overplaying it. It's like, brutal.
0: Jamie Locker
1: people hear kill the songs. Like, they do. They just destroy tunes.
0: It was your team. What are you even talking? It was your team. Led by your team.
1: Listen, they made lots of mistakes. They might be making one on Tuesday.
0: Nearly rallied them all the way to a Stanley Cup championship. Nearly. Time now for the Green Zone 1 minute drill, the latest in sports. We're getting ready for some CFL action tonight. The BC Lions and the Hamilton Tiger Cats kick off the week. A triple header tomorrow in the CFL, and the final game is capped off with the Rough Riders and the Calgary Stampeders. The Green Zone pregame show is at 3 o'clock, kickoff at 5 on TSN. U.S. Open Golf Tournament, the third major of the year. It is being led by Wyndham Clark by 4 shots, a 36-hole record at Shinnecock Hills at a U.S. Open at 7 under par. Matt Fitzpatrick, Xander Schauffele in a group 4 back. Rory McIlroy is 6 back. Tied for 7th. It looks like only one Canadian will make the cut. That'll be Corey Connors. He's 1 over. That's where Scotty Scheffler finds himself as well. Coming up next, Matt Larkin on all the moves the Leafs have been busy making this week on 980 CJME and 650 CKOM.
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0: It's 4 o'clock. I'm David Curtin. A guilty plea from a police chase and crash involving a 14-year-old boy. Tens of thousands across Saskatchewan turn up to honor Indigenous peoples.
1: When you dance, when you sing, if you bring a smile to someone's face, you did your job as a dancer, as a singer.
0: And a review into the province's 911 system is complete, but still a secret. Right now in Saskatoon, it's mostly cloudy and 18 degrees. In Regina, partly cloudy and 20 degrees. Today, we learned guilty pleas have been entered in the case of a 14-year-old boy charged in a fiery crash on Saskatoon's Idlewild Drive back in early May. An 82-year-old man was sent to hospital in critical condition.
2: Today, we heard the teen pleads guilty to charges that include dangerous driving, causing bodily harm, and possession of stolen property over $5,000. A sentencing report was also ordered for the 14-year-old who can't be named under the Youth Criminal Justice Act. It will look at GLADU factors, mental health concerns, and learning challenges. The teen will stay in custody until July 14th, where a sentencing date is expected to be set. In Saskatoon Provincial Court, I'm Mia Holloway-Chuck.
0: A dog is in custody after apparently attacking a kid in Regina. Two kids waved down police Wednesday evening in North Central. They said they were attacked by a dog. Said the dog attacked another dog in a yard nearby. One kid had a visible wound on the face. A 9-year-old was taken to hospital but should be okay. Animal protection officers found the dog at a home nearby and took it into custody. National Indigenous Peoples Day is Sunday, but today, in many communities, students and adults got a chance to connect with Indigenous culture. In Saskatoon, classes were canceled, offices and shops were closed, as tens of thousands participated in the 10th annual Rock Your Roots Walk for Reconciliation. We walked from Victoria Park over to River Landing and back, and that was followed by entertainment and speakers. Thousands of young people also visited Regina's Victoria Park to take part in activities, watch performances, and learn about First Nations, Métis, and Inuit traditions. Jacob Bamhauer was there.
3: As students gathered in Victoria Park, the sounds of drums echoed, and dancers in colorful regalia took part in hands-on cultural activities. For many of the performers, like Charging Bear Productions' Teddy Bison, seeing so many young people in the crowd is one of the most meaningful parts of the day.
1: Living in the urban centers, not everybody has access to culture, not everybody has access to ceremonies, not everybody has access to these dances and such, so it means a lot.
3: Organizers say about 3,000 people will have taken in the festivities, giving many students a chance to experience Indigenous culture outside the classroom. In Regina, I'm Jacob Bamhauer.
0: A review of the province's 911 system is now complete. But like the province delayed the release of the wildfire report, the RCMP is doing the same. The review was launched after RCMP failed to act following a 911 call back in 2010. Two women and two children got stranded in a slough off an old logging road near Big River. They called 911, and after pleading for help, the call died, but RCMP never followed up. As a result, Melissa Rabbitskin and the two children, 10 and 4, spent a week in the car before being found by searchers. They lived on rainwater. But when the 911 call failed, 19-year-old Carrie Canna Potato set out in search of help on foot. Her lifeless body was found days later, 60 kilometers away. She has since been called a hero. Sergeant Paul Dawson says the RCMP is not prepared to release the findings of the investigation, and he's not saying when that will happen. The lawyer for Melissa Rabbitskin, who filed a lawsuit, is hoping to meet with RCMP before the end of the month. Thousands of drivers, over 10,000 in fact, have been rolling through SGI's claims centers in Regina. This after hail battered cars and homes in that storm back on June 9th. So many claims that SGI is hosting so-called appointment-only appraisal blitzes. Reporter Jillian Massey knows one woman who's keeping her fingers crossed that her car won't be considered a total write-off.
4: The hood is all banged up. The roof is all banged up.
5: Darlene Stinson says her car has captured her heart.
4: She's my girl.
5: Her appraisal with SGI is showing a large damage bill, and Stinson says she might not be able to keep her cherished set of wheels.
4: I was kind of wishing I would have stayed home.
5: Stinson says the situation has broken her heart, but she's glad quick answers have been available through the appraisal process. At the claim center in Regina, I'm Jillian Massey.
0: Canada's historic World Cup is inspiring young athletes across Saskatchewan. Robert Morrison, owner of a soccer program called Little Kickers Saskatchewan, said kids are paying attention, not just to the goals and highlights, but also to the way Canada's men's players and coaches carry themselves on the world stage.
6: Jesse March, the head coach, carrying himself with class, even after players are getting injured in the last game. It's just really great role modeling of behavior, and it's really cool to see them inspiring the next generation.
0: Morrison says with more children showing up in team jerseys and signing up for soccer programs, Canada's success is helping create a whole new generation of fans. The latest local news is as close as your phone. Check out CKOM.com and CJME.com, Saskatchewan's homepages for news. It is a 4:06. A look at the markets. TSX down 112 points, ending the week at 34,857. The U.S. stocks were closed for the Juneteenth holiday. And the Canadian dollar, though, lost another 0.2 cents to 70.57 cents U.S. Your Father's Day weekend weather in Saskatoon and central Saskatchewan. Partly cloudy, a low of 10 overnight. Slight chance of showers or a thunderstorm. Sunny and windy with a high of 21 tomorrow. Rain, though, on Sunday with a high of 18. They don't say showers, they say rain. In Regina and southern Saskatchewan, clearing up this evening as the wind dies down, a low of 7, sunny and windy tomorrow, a high 22, and then showers in 17 on Sunday. In Regina, partly cloudy, a northwest wind gusting to 31 and 20 degrees. Saskatoon, mostly cloudy, northeast wind at 20, it's 19 degrees. It is 4:07. I'm David Curtin.
7: 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Starring Jamie Nye, the sports guy, and Locker. Bigger, better, bolder. The Green Zone with Jamie and Locker. 3,

0: Canyon Locker with you here in the Green Zone. All Request Friday. There's a couple of requests out there for some CCR for a dad going into Father's Day weekend. Send in your requests here on the text line. Of course, soccer continues. The Scots drinking America dry right now, taking on Morocco. All the reports are Scotland is... they're consuming
1: beer. Well, they're having problem in other markets as well. It's not just the Scottish fans. Like, they were running out of beer in some of the venues in Vancouver as well for the World Cup yesterday.
0: But they're down to Morocco early, 1-0. The Americans beat Australia early today at the World Cup. But we're going to get to hockey. Matt Larkin, Daily Faceoff is where you can find his work. We're going to dig into the Leafs and Darren Radish going to Toronto. But first off, the big talker of the week in the National Hockey League is Mike Babcock to Edmonton. Matt, what are you thinking on that front?
2: Yeah, I've been digesting I guess I'd call it a weary and skeptical eye. I think that the conclusion felt pretty foregone here. It's debatable whether Mike Babcock should be getting a third chance in the league based on the bits of information we've heard going back to the Columbus scandal, and also the fact that supposedly there's a lot of other stuff that the NHLPA brought forward, but we don't know exactly what it is, of course. And if you look at Edmonton, it felt like the writing was on the wall. If you look at some of the comments that were made in their exit interviews, the fact that Chris Knobloch is gone and he was not a fire breather of a coach, it sounds like the Oilers needed someone who's going to push them harder, and it sounds like Mike Babcock is who they want. Zach Hyman is also someone who was under Babcock in Toronto, and I think one of the players that had better things to say about him. So overall, it felt like the minute the Babcock talk started bubbling up and kind of leaking out of Edmonton, it was kind of a foregone conclusion.
1: So there is a connection between Hiller and Babcock. Has that been a discussion in Toronto at all?
2: There does not seem to be at all, just based on him having a completely different reputation. So maybe it was a situation where Babcock was bad cop and Hiller was good cop. He's known as someone that had good relationships with the players when he was in Toronto. And especially if you look at the situation with Austin Matthews and his future being tenuous, there's no way that Hiller would be the hire if Matthews wasn't comfortable with it. So I think that the players that are holdovers from that time, so it's Matthews, John Tavares was also there when Hiller was there, William Nylander, Morgan Riley, assuming he still is going to be a Leaf next year, all of those players from that core, I think, signed off. Or at least the Leafs were certain that those players would be comfortable with Jim Hiller coming in.
0: See, this is...
1: I wonder what
0: this
1: Hiller
0: is new,
1: would say.
0: Isn't it, Matt? Like, look, with the Oilers, apparently the reports are having a Q&A session with Babcock, and you just said Austin Matthews, you know, they'd sign off on it. This is a new era in the National Hockey League, is it not, where the general manager and the president is consulting with players on who the head coach is incoming? Like, I don't know, maybe I've been out of the loop on past hires in the National Hockey League, but it feels like players are having more and more say in these things.
2: I agree. I think it is just a generational change. You can apply it to anything. If you look at Gen Z or even younger millennials, just the way they are as consumers in the market, they behave differently and they want more information. They want more agency. And I think it applies to the player population in many pro sports as well. They just, I think, exert more control than they did in previous generations. And even if you look at the shelf life of a coach, if you want to understand who's higher on the totem pole in the modern NHL, well, look how quickly coaches get cycled out. Guys win a Jack Adams Award and they get fired the next year. So I think that a highly talented player ranks above a great coach in the pecking order in terms of longevity. And that's why I think teams understand that their top players have to have a lot of influence on the hirings.
1: Let's dig into this latest acquisition from the Leafs. I can't see anybody questioning this seems like a strong move, the Darren Radish coming over from Tampa Bay.
2: Yeah, I mean, listen, the odds of this deal aging great are not phenomenal. He's already 30 years old. He's going to be 38 at the end of it, and sure, it's possible that in 3-4 years the contract starts to take on water, but we also have to filter the $8.5 million AAV through the rising cap world. And I tweeted it today, you know what, $8.5 million last year and an $88 million cap, that's in the next season's cap, which is $113.5 million, so the season after this one, it's the equivalent of $6.5 million, 6.59. So I do think we have to understand that the actual AAV for Darren Radish is probably pretty fair. It reflects the market value of someone who had 22 goals, 70 points in 73 games, played huge minutes, and if you look at the Leafs, they are very clearly putting a new stamp on things. They brought in Emil Andre as well this week, and you have Jim Miller, who's got very good defensive metrics, even though it didn't work out in L.A. He'll have better finishers in Toronto, and his Kings teams were really good defensively. So whatever you think about John Chayka and Matt Sundin, I think we have to agree, or at least I feel, that this new regime, they are definitively changing the direction of the franchise, and they've already filled a couple of the biggest holes. I think if you asked anybody, the number one priority hockey-wise for the Leafs was to get more than one puck-moving defenseman, and they've already done it. We're only at June 19th.
0: Mm. Do you still think that I know previously this week you've been talking about the future of Morgan Rielly. With this move, does that push you even further towards like a buyout, or that's it for Morgan Rielly on the blue line in Toronto, or does this move go, okay, maybe there is a future as a pairing or something with Darren Radish now in Toronto?
2: I think it moves the needle a little bit closer. We have to understand that Morgan Rielly still has full control. He's got a no movement clause, so if he really doesn't want to go, he does not go. Unless, of course, the Leafs decide to go the buyout route, which is interesting. It does go for 8 years if you buy him out, and in the last few years of the deal, you're still paying him a couple million dollars, but in the first several seasons of the deal, you're saving $4 million. So it actually is not a buyout-proof contract if the Leafs were ever going to consider going down that route. If decide to keep Rielly on board, I think ideally you'd have to start sheltering Rielly at this phase of his career, have him play easier minutes. At the same time, you don't want to have a $7.5 million third pairing defenseman. So I think the best case scenario for all involved is if Rielly decides it's finally time for a fresh start and he moves on and they find a taker for a trade.
3: So Matt, you kind of touched on it when you were breaking down what the Radish deal is for the Leafs. But I'm curious if you can maybe dig a little deeper into the conversation about what this says about how the Leafs will do business moving forward. Because that was my take on it. When I saw that move, I was like, oh, I think he's sending a message about how they're going to do business.
2: Yeah, I think that's fair. And I think if we looked at the circumstantial evidence coming in when John Chayka was hired, again, love him or hate him, he made 41 trades with the Arizona Coyotes in 4 years. So he had set the precedent of being an extremely active GM, and we'll see if it works out. But it's almost like he's behaving like someone who just got a new video game and is playing franchise mode, and if you want something to happen, you make it happen. So I do think it's a breath of fresh air. It doesn't mean it's going to be a success, but it is a change from Bradshaw Living, who was much more deliberate in his movement. And I think Chayka, A, has been extremely decisive already in his decisions, and also pretty transparent, and he's been kind of open discussing what he's doing. He's popping on Zoom calls after every move, not just doing once in a while. He's literally holding Zoom availabilities after every one of these little moves, not little moves, big moves. But so I think we're seeing more transparency, and we're seeing a lot of decisiveness. So it is a change, and hey, it wasn't working what the Leafs had in place before. So anything new, I think it should be exciting for the fan base.
0: So is he going to trade the first overall pick, or is he going to hold on to that one?
2: I think that would be an extremely bad idea. I think I've said this many times over the last couple of weeks. If you're John Chayka, you can come in and galaxy brain a lot of stuff. So you can, for example, bring in Jim Hiller when he's not on anybody's list. There's no leak about him. He comes out of nowhere. You cannot galaxy brain the first overall pick. You can be wrong on Gavin McKenna. If he turns out to not be a generational or Art Ross Trophy winner, well, everyone thought he was going to be a great player. He was hyped up for years and years. It's okay to be wrong. If you overthink it and try to flex your big brain, you pick someone else and the McKenna goes off and you have a Michael Jordan, Sam Bowie situation like with the Bulls, I think you'll never be forgiven.
0: Matt Larkin, Daily Faceoff, our guest coming up next. We're going to ask Matt if he thinks Austin Matthews is in the same group chat as every other American hockey player asking for a trade next on 980 CJME and 650 CKOM.
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0: Jamie and Larkin with you. Matt Larkin is our guest from Daily Face Off. As one question Leaf fans are pondering after his non-committal response to his future in Toronto is that of Austin Matthews. Matt, do you think these moves keep him in Toronto longer term, or is he on that same group chat of Dylan Larkin and Vincent Trocheck and maybe Connor Hellebuck asking for trades?
1: Yeah, I think the chat group might be called Bill Guerin Tampering. I think with Austin Matthews, I do think the temperature has cooled a little bit. Not necessarily permanently, but overall, we know there's already been reports that the initial discussions with him and Chayka and Sundin were positive. I think that getting that first overall pick was an extremely lucky break, and it pretty much guarantees as long as you pick McKenna, you're having a high-end up offensive player who would come right into the lineup and be a top six player in the forward group right away. And then you bring in as well. That's sending a message too. You got the best UFA defenseman on the market. I think Austin Matthews at least will be appeased long enough to still be aboard for the start of the season. If the Leafs are in the toilet after 3-4 months, kind of like Vancouver last year with Quinn Hughes, I think the discussion changed very quickly as we inch closer to next summer when Matthews would be eligible to sign an extension. So I think it's a stay of execution for the Leafs in this case. It buys them time, and then it's a matter of, okay, will the product on the ice be good enough to keep Matthews in the fold long term?
2: Keep Matthews away from the Tkachuk brothers, too.
0: Yeah.
2: That'll help.
0: That's not going to help. That's going to be impossible, by the way. They're in the group chat.
2: It's worth an effort.
0: I wonder if the group chat actually is titled Bill Guerin Tampering. That would be interesting. Isn't it wild? Like,
2: that's a good fantasy.
0: Quinn Hughes,
2: name.
0: Dylan Larkin, Vincent Trocheck. You know, the Hellebuck stuff. I'm like, did they just go to Italy and be like, let's all play together, guys? Like, that's what it feels like to me.
1: Yeah, well, discussions happen on the plane home, you know? I wouldn't be surprised. Can't prove it all. But, I mean, at the same time, Bill Guerin's been pretty open just, you know, with his comments. Like, he's very connected to those USA players that he selected himself for that team. We also have to keep an eye, of course, on Bill Zito, who was part of the brass for Team USA as well. And, you know, if Florida ends up letting Sergei Bobrovsky walk, do they swoop in and take a run at Hellebuck, try to trade for him? I would not be surprised.
0: Interesting. Right on, Matt. Have a great weekend. Thanks for this.
1: Thanks, guys.
0: That's Matt Larkin, Daily Faceoff. Yeah, there's another report that Connor Hellebuck is not being shopped by the Jets. But it is known that Connor Hellebuck likely would want to see a change of environment. So teams are calling the Jets, but they're not calling people. It's like, okay, they're not bound to move them, right? With the no trade clauses and things, but it is
2: interesting waters, right? When you get into a situation where a guy might not be necessarily happy, do you want him there?
0: Are you okay with, if we find out that agents and players in the NHL are starting to do what NBA players and agents are doing, which is manipulating market and term and all that stuff to...
3: I think it's been going on for a long time.
0: In the NHL? I don't think so.
2: In the NHL, I think there's
0: to like match up contracts and term and everything else so we can build a super team somewhere? I don't see
2: that, but there's been manipulation.
0: But that's what I mean. What if it gets... Because that's what happens in the NBA.
2: Yeah.
0: They manipulate, okay, that's what LeBron and Dwayne Wade and Chris Bosh did.
2: The difference with hockey is...
0: Take their talents to South Beach.
2: You need a team, and the team has to come together. It's not, look at, you got the two best players potentially in the NHL on one team, and they can't get it done.
0: They got close.
2: Not close enough.
0: Like real close that one year. Couldn't get much closer.
2: And then the second year.
0: Just a little further away the second year. And then not even close after that. Against the Ducks. Jamie and Locker with the Year in the Green Zone, the 1 minute drill. Hearing word from Farhan Lalji out of Hamilton that Keon Hatcher is unavailable for the BC Lions tonight. That's four of their starting five receivers last week against Saskatchewan that are out of the lineup tonight against Hamilton to start week three in the CFL. Of course, the Riders take on the Stampeders tomorrow in Calgary. 5 o'clock kickoff. The Green Zone pregame show tomorrow hits the air at 3 o'clock. And as you heard, Darren Radish is now a Toronto Maple Leaf, a sign and trade with the Tampa Bay Lightning. Only needed to give up a fifth round pick in that deal. Coming up, your rider predictions heading into the weekend on 980 CJME and 650 CKOM.
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9: It's 4:30. I'm David Curtin. New developments in the case of a 14-year-old boy involved in a fiery crash on Idlewild Drive last month. A crash that sent an 82-year-old man to hospital. Mia Holowaychuk brings us the very latest.
10: The 14-year-old, who we can't name under law, pleaded guilty to charges of possession of stolen property over $5,000, failing to stop after an accident, and dangerous driving causing bodily harm. He appeared in provincial court by video this morning. He'll also stay in custody until his next court date on July 14th. The judge also ordered a pre-sentence report, so this will gather more information about the teen's background and need for support in the future. It will look at GLADU factors, mental health, and learning challenges ahead of the sentencing. In Saskatoon Provincial Court, I'm Mia Holowaychuk.
9: In Regina, a dog's in custody after a child was attacked. Police were waved down by two kids in the North Central neighborhood Wednesday evening, said they were attacked by a dog. One of them had a visible wound on his face. 9-year-old was taken to hospital, but should be okay. Animal protection officers found the dog at a home nearby, took it into custody. While National Indigenous Peoples Day is Sunday, events in Saskatoon and Regina had tens of thousands of people closing shops and offices and skipping classes to attend. In Saskatoon, the 10th annual Rock Your Roots Walk for Reconciliation. In Regina, National Indigenous Peoples Day was celebrated. In both cases, the celebrations took place in Victoria Park. More National Indigenous Peoples Day events, of course, happen on Sunday. A review of the province's 911 system is now complete. You just can't see it. The review was called after Melissa Rabbitskin, Carrie Cannapotato, and two children, 9 and 4, became stranded when their car got stuck in a slough off an old logging road back in 2010. They called 911. They pleaded for a tow truck, but the call fell off. RCMP didn't follow up. Rabbitskin and the two children ended up stranded in the car for a week until searchers arrived. Cannapotato decided to set off on foot to look for help. Her body was found 60 kilometers away days later. Today, RCMP say while the review is complete, they're not ready to release it. Alberta's separatists have launched their official campaign for the province's fall referendum. Organizers promise it'll be a serious, fact-based effort to persuade Albertans that the province can go it alone. Dads across Saskatchewan are asking for one thing this Father's Day. a Ryder win. They'll try and do that tomorrow in Calgary. It'll be a good challenge trying to shut down the offense led by Vernon Adams Jr. and Dedrick Mills. Head coach Corey Mays, though, knows his players are ready to go.
11: Yeah, it's going
9: to
11: be a tall task for the defense. But again, we got to spot the ball and go see.
9: Kickoff is at 5. The Green Zone pregame show starts at 3 o'clock. Your Father's Day weekend weather in Saskatoon and central Saskatchewan. Partly cloudy, a low of 10 overnight. Slight chance of showers or a thunderstorm. Sunny and windy with a high of 21 tomorrow, but rain on Sunday. In Regina and southern Saskatchewan, clearing up this evening as the wind dies down. A low of 7. Sunny and windy tomorrow, a high 22, and showers on Sunday. In Regina right now, clouds partly cloudy with a northwest wind gusting to 31 and 20 degrees. Saskatoon, mostly cloudy, a northeast wind at 20, and it's 19 degrees. It is 4:34. I'm David Curtin.
12: CKOM weather for Saskatoon Co-op. Proud to be celebrating 90 years in...
9: Overnight, slight chance of showers or a thunderstorm. Sunny and windy with a high of 21 tomorrow, but rain on Sunday. In Regina and southern Saskatchewan, clearing up this evening as the wind dies down. A low of 7. Sunny and windy tomorrow, a high 22, and showers on Sunday. In Regina right now, clouds partly cloudy with a northwest wind gusting to 31 and 20 degrees. Saskatoon, mostly cloudy, a northeast wind at 20, and it's 19 degrees. It is 4:34. I'm David Curtin.
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1: Shout out to
2: the Jamie Nye, you're simply the best.
1: I don't.
2: And play this song for him.
1: I don't think.
2: That's exactly how that all went down.
1: That's what happened at all. Actually, I thought it first off when I saw Scotty put it in, I thought that was from your kids.
2: No, nope.
1: No.
2: I come on. Here's the thing with fatherhood.
1: Oh, settle in, folks. Locker's got a story. Life advice with Locker here on the Green Zone. Take it or leave it.
2: I will be honest with you. I think if you go into it thinking you're going to be amazing at it, you're just setting yourself up for failure. So I think you have to be very realistic that you're going to disappoint your children at some point during their lives. And the thing is about disappointment is they're probably going to remember that more than all the good times or the fact that you put them through school. Bought them a car, paid their phone bill long past the point when they were still living with you. Those are the things they're not going to remember. They're going to remember the times
1: Do you need to get a couch in here? You want me to roll in a couch?
2: No, I told you I've dealt with this. I figured it out, and I knew it was a long time ago. I figured it out. Yeah, right out of the gates.
1: I have a teenager at home.
2: You're in one.
1: I'm a

0: daily disappointment.
1: Your end one.
0: What I figured out.
1: They get through the other end, though.
0: They do.
1: Yeah.
0: She's probably like way more responsible than I am, to be quite honest.
1: Well, that was the other thing, too, that I learned about my children is that, man, we were so much dumber.
0: The stuff we did.
1: Oh.
0: Without any safety equipment whatsoever.
1: But hey! Well, and just even...
0: We're here today.
1: Just even...
0: Maybe a little bit more concussions than the younger generation.
1: I'm talking
0: about...
1: we're
0: here today.
1: Like, I mean, even drinking and partying and all that. Like, my daughters were so much more responsible than we were. We were idiots. Like, they had, like, designated drivers and things like that. Like, we were just dumb. We were so dumb.
0: Damian Locker with you here on the Green Zone. Hope everybody has a great Father's Day.
1: I do have one lesson.
0: Remembering all those disappointments is that what we're learning here today? Sorry, I got distracted.
1: No. We can move on. I do have one rule. Because people ask,
0: like a fatherhood rule?
1: Yes. If you want to be, it's a parent rule. It's the only thing. It's the only thing you need to know. They just got to know you love them. That is it. There's no rules. I mean, there's some obvious things. We don't need to get into it. But, I mean, that is the number one thing. I will pass on to anybody that has kids. If you're looking for something to hang your hat on, make sure they know you love them. That is all you need to know. And you're going to screw up. And make mistakes. And they're going to love you. And they're going to hate you. And they're going to, yeah.
0: No, they always love you. They might say they hate you, but they always love you. Yeah. Show up, too. That's another good one. It's pretty easy.
1: Show up is a strong one. That is a real strong one.
0: 1-877-332-8255 is the fan line here on the Green Zone. We're going to get into rider predictions. What are yours as the Riders take on the Calgary Stampeders? Will the Riders get a win for fathers out there everywhere this weekend? And will the Stampeders disappoint dads in Calgary? That's my prediction is what's going to happen, to be quite honest. I got the Riders winning 29-23. Locker has 24-19. Producer Scotty's going with the Riders victory as well in Calgary tomorrow. 1-877-332-8255 is the fan line. For your predictions, how do you think the Riders are going to do in Calgary? And, of course, the Calgary Stampeders have mentioned a few occasions that, hey, we didn't lose to the Rough Riders last year. We're the only team in the CFL that didn't lose to the Rough Riders last year.
1: So how would you compare their defenses?
0: The Riders' defense to the Calgary Stampeders' defense? Well, without Roland Milligan and Nelson Lacombo, those injuries, it's a little bit different. I like the linebackers of the Riders better. The secondary, I like Juju Hughes, to be quite honest. I like Jackson Ford, so I don't think it's going to be too much of a drop-off. It's going to be a drop-off because you don't have Roland Milligan Jr., but I don't think it's going to be a steep drop-off. So I think the Stampeders defensive line with Jalen Hutchins playing, I know they don't have Orr Malad back yet. Hicks and Hutchings in the lineup are good for Calgary, but what we saw from Desmond Evans and James Vaughters last week, I think the Riders' defense is better than the Stamps. I think the Riders' offense is better than the Stamps.
1: That was the only thing that I was a little bit worried about, and that's actually why I had a lower score, because I was thinking, you know what, it might be, you know, Calgary holding the Riders back a little bit defensively, right?
0: How confident are you going into tomorrow's game against the Calgary Stampeders? 1-877-332-8255. Send in your predictions now here on 980 CJME and 650 CKOM.
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0: first half between Scotland and Morocco. 1-0, the Moroccans lead, who have surged up the world rankings in recent years. A decade ago, they were in the 30s. They are now a top 10 team in the world after a great showing in Qatar 3.5 years ago.
1: Where's Scotland?
0: Scotland's are in the 40 range. So it's 1-0 there. But as Bostonians will tell you, now,
1: if they lead the way in another department.
0: If this was a drinking competition, Scotland would be.
1: I'm a little disappointed in Boston. If I'm being brutally honest.
0: Because they're running out of beer. The story's out of Boston, ladies and gentlemen, if you're not familiar. So Scotland is playing there today. And the Scots have come in, and there have been a few establishments who have had in Boston who have had to call emergency trucks in with kegs of beer because Scottish fans take over their bar and drink all day.
1: The Tartan
0: liters
1: Army.
0: Upon liters are being drained by this. And then they all say it's Scottish fans. Now, there's other World Cup revelers that are coming in as well.
1: English fans.
0: The English fans will be there. I know two who are going to be in Boston in days for that match. For England and Ghana. So they're going to come in and maybe challenge for the title.
1: Dallas had some trouble keeping up with the English fans. Boston's had trouble keeping up with the Scottish fans. Vancouver.
0: It was the Aussies in Vancouver.
1: The Aussies in Vancouver and the Canadians. Canadian fans in Vancouver nearly drank a couple of bars dry in Vancouver yesterday. Yeah.
0: When you think about it, all these global soccer fans. They're because there's 6 days between matches. If they are over here for 2-3 weeks, they go see the sights and sounds. But you have to understand a bit of the culture, right? You hear about it, but the first time I went to Europe was 2 years ago, and no word of a lie, in London, 4 o'clock. The bell rings and you go to, and the pubs are completely jammed.
1: Yeah.
0: People in business suits are out there and they got a pint and they're standing and they're outside the bars. They're standing with, and they're packed. And I was riveted by it, of going, the social culture of Europe compared to the more stay-at-home, homebody nature of North America. It's drastically different. Well, so let's go grab a pint.
1: Yeah.
0: And
1: I think one of the things
0: then
1: you
0: the kids
1: have,
0: are in the pubs too.
1: Yeah.
0: Not drinking, of course, but the
1: kids are hanging out with the parents. But you also have a situation,
0: bangers and mash,
1: where you have like a very intense collection of people, right? A lot of these areas are overpopulated and people, like, they're on top of each other and they don't drive a lot. They just live in their neighborhoods. They drink in their neighborhoods. This one story was Samuel Adams Boston Tap Room had to call in a truck delivery from the Sam Adams Brewery to cope with the seemingly insatiable demand for beer from the Scots in Boston. And they were down to cans at one point. They drank,
0: no.
1: I think, 80. I was reading here. They drank 80 kegs of beer. Yeah. Brian, Boston, 25 to 2.
0: So apparently
1: 100 kegs of Guinness and 80 kegs of Tennent's. That's amazing.
0: Yeah, so maybe a few establishments are bringing in reinforcements.
1: They were saying that 50,000 people from Scotland toured to the United States to watch these games. 50,000 people from Scotland.
0: And you see it, right? Like, you can tell. And the Aussies who have traveled. And it's not only the Scots. English fans, France, Germany, Spaniards. You are seeing how massive this event is.
1: This is the first time Scotland's been in the World Cup since 1998, I think I was reading. So it's been a while.
0: Absolutely.
1: So they're rabid.
0: As the World Cup, and by the way, a lot of you were watching that game yesterday, TSN, Bell Media, out with the numbers from yesterday's historic Canadian victory over Qatar 6-0, as the average audience of that match was 5.3 million, overall views over 11 million. Those ratings are higher than the Grey Cup game for the Riders and the Montreal Alouettes, by the way. So that was for the second group stage match. What will it be for Wednesday? With a draw, they can clinch the knockout. And they're likely going to be in the knockout. It would take a wild turn of events to have Canada not make that knockout stage. But that's for first, is to get that draw. But what will that knockout stage game be like?
1: Yeah, well, I'm curious about how they stack up against Switzerland. I mean, I know nothing about this sport, so I've been sort of trying to pay attention to people's thoughts one way or the other when it comes to some of these matchups.
0: Well, right? Switzerland, like Canada against Bosnia, was a disappointing effort against Qatar in their first match, but then they picked it up against Bosnia for the 4-1 game. Then Canada puts the boots to Qatar with a 6-0 win, so it's going to be very interesting. Canada has played some that sometimes the Canadian side can play up to their competition. And Switzerland is a higher ranked team, of course.
1: Well, now I'm confused too, because they were talking about how hard it was that this team doesn't score, that they put six in the back of the net against Qatar.
0: Yeah. Well, Qatar was two men down later on in the game.
1: I get that,
0: so you're playing
1: still
0: 11 against nine. You're going to have some open space to capitalize.
1: Did Jesse Marsh do something to the system to open up the scoring? Or, like,
0: he didn't panic.
1: I mean, I don't know.
0: I liked
1: about
0: his
1: the game.
0: Tone. I really liked his tone after that draw to Bosnia and Herzegovina. I really liked it when people were talking about Jonathan David, and his quote was pretty well, just watch, he'll be fine. And there's no panic. There's no coach where he's like, well, we need more. It was, we're going to do this. We know we have the skill. We know we have the ability. And Jonathan David is ready for the moment.
1: Yeah.
0: And just watch. And then Jonathan David rewards his coach by scoring a hat trick. Because some people thought he'd put him on the bench, put somebody else in there and see what goes. And Jonathan David rewarded Kyle Larin with his second goal of the match.
1: And the guy that replaced Coney, I'm sorry,
0: is Nathan Saliba.
1: Saliba, that looks like that's going to be okay, right? If he's out for the rest of the tournament, obviously with a broken leg, but, mm-hmm.
0: Well,
1: but that guy steps
0: Saliba
1: in.
0: Came right in and, of course, scored right away off that free kick. Jamie and Locker with you here on the Green Zone as a World Cup. You're out there, aren't you? You're watching a lot more soccer than you anticipated.
1: It's okay. You can admit it.
0: Yeah, you're okay. It's okay. You can admit it. We are too. Like all day, every day, it is on in the Green Zone Lounge.
1: It's a safe space.
0: Sounding more and more likely that Keon Hatcher's out of the lineup for the BC Lions. That's four of their starting five receivers from last week who are unavailable. Three of them on the six-game injured list. They're being cautious with a hamstring injury with their star receiver Keon Hatcher. They take on the Hamilton Tiger Cats tonight to kick off week three in the CFL. The Riders taking on the Stampeders. Britton Gray is coming in with a preview of that football game. Of course, the U.S. Open golf tournament is underway, and Scotty Scheffler's moved up to even. That's where we find Rory McIlroy, but they're all chasing Wyndham Clark, the 2023 champ, 4-shot lead at 7-under. 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

0: It's 5 o'clock. I'm David Curtin. A guilty plea from a police chase and crash involving a 14-year-old boy. Tens of thousands across Saskatchewan turn up to honor Indigenous peoples.
1: When you dance, when you sing, if you bring a smile to someone's face, you did your job as a dancer, as a singer.
0: And a review into the province's 911 system is complete, but still a secret. In Regina, partly cloudy, 20 degrees. Saskatoon, mostly cloudy, and 19 degrees. Today, we learned guilty pleas have been entered in the case of a 14-year-old boy charged in a fiery crash on Saskatoon's Idlewild Drive back in early May. It was a crash that sent an 82-year-old man to hospital in critical condition.
2: Today, we heard the teen pleads guilty to charges that include dangerous driving, causing bodily harm, and possession of stolen property over $5,000. A sentencing report was also ordered for the 14-year-old who can't be named under the Youth Criminal Justice Act. It will look at GLADU factors, mental health concerns, and learning challenges. The teen will stay in custody until July 14th, where a sentencing date is expected to be set. In Saskatoon Provincial Court, I'm Mia Holloway-Chuck.
0: In Regina, a dog is in custody after a child was attacked. Two kids waved down police Wednesday evening in North Central saying they were attacked by a dog. And that dog attacked another dog in a yard nearby. One kid had a visible wound on his face. 9-year-old taken to hospital, should be okay. Animal protection officers found the dog at a nearby home. Took it into custody. National Indigenous Peoples Day is Sunday, but today in many communities, students and adults got a chance to connect with Indigenous culture. In Saskatoon, classes were canceled. Offices and shops were closed as tens of thousands participated in the 10th annual Rock Your Roots Walk for Reconciliation. We walked from Victoria Park over to River Landing and back, and that was followed by entertainment and speakers. Thousands of young people also visited Regina's Victoria Park to take part in activities, watch performances, and learn about First Nations, Métis, and Inuit traditions. Jacob Bamhauer was there.
3: As students gathered in Victoria Park, the sounds of drums echoed, and dancers in colorful regalia took part in hands-on cultural activities. For many of the performers, like Charging Bear Productions' Teddy Bison, seeing so many young people in the crowd is one of the most meaningful parts of the day.
1: Living in the urban centers, not everybody has access to culture, not everybody has access to ceremonies, not everybody has access to these dances and stuff, so it means a lot.
3: Organizers say about 3,000 people will have taken in the festivities, giving many students a chance to experience Indigenous culture outside the classroom. In Regina, I'm Jacob Bamhauer.
0: A review of the province's 911 system is now complete. But, like the province delayed the release of the wildfire report, the RCMP is doing the same. The review was launched after the RCMP failed to act following a 911 call in 2010. Two women and two children got stranded in a slough off an old logging road near Big River. They called 911, and after pleading for help, the call died, but RCMP never followed up. As a result, Melissa Rabbitskin and two children, 10 and 4, spent a week in the car before being found by searchers. They lived on rainwater. But when that 911 call died, 19-year-old Carrie Cannapotato set out in search of help on foot. Her lifeless body was found days later, 60 kilometers away. She has since been called a hero. Sergeant Paul Dawson says the RCMP is not prepared to release the findings of the investigation. He's not saying when that'll happen. The lawyer for Melissa Rabbitskin, who filed the lawsuit, is hoping to meet with RCMP before the end of the month. Thousands of drivers, over 10,000 in fact, have been rolling through SGI's claim centers in Regina. This after that hail battered cars and homes in a storm June 9th. So many claims that SGI hosted a so-called appointment-only appraisal blitz today. Reporter Jillian Massey knows one woman who's keeping her fingers crossed her car won't be considered a total write-off.
4: The hood is all banged up. The roof is all banged up.
5: Darlene Stinson says her car has captured her heart.
4: She's my girl.
5: Her appraisal with SGI is showing a large damage bill, and Stinson says she might not be able to keep her cherished set of wheels.
4: I was kind of wishing I would have stayed home.
5: Stinson says the situation has broken her heart, but she's glad quick answers have been available through the appraisal process. At the claim center in Regina, I'm Jillian Massey.
0: Canada's historic World Cup is inspiring young athletes across Saskatchewan. Robert Morrison, owner of a soccer program called Little Kickers Saskatchewan, says kids are paying attention. They're not just paying attention to the goals and the highlights, but also to the way Canada's men's players and coaches carry themselves on the world stage.
6: Jesse March, the head coach, carrying himself with class, even after players are getting injured in the last game. It's just really great role modeling of behavior, and it's really cool to see them inspiring the next generation.
0: Morrison says with more children showing up in team jerseys and signing up for soccer programs, Canada's success is helping create a whole new generation of fans. The latest local news is as close as your phone. Check out CKOM.com and CJME.com, Saskatchewan's homepages for news. It is 5:06. Turning to the markets, TSX fell 112 points to end the week at 34,857. U.S. stocks were closed for the Juneteenth holiday. Canadian dollar lost another 0.2 cents at 70.57 cents U.S. Your Father's Day weekend weather in Saskatoon and central Saskatchewan, partly cloudy, a low of 10 overnight, slight chance of showers or thunderstorm. It'll be sunny tomorrow, but windy with a high of 21. Rain on Sunday with a high of 18. In Regina and southern Saskatchewan, clearing up this evening as the wind dies down, a low of 7 degrees. A sunny day tomorrow, windy with a high 22, but showers on 17 on Sunday. In Regina, partly cloudy this hour, a northwest wind gusting to 31 and 20 degrees. Saskatoon, mostly cloudy. A northeast wind at 20 and 19 degrees. It is 5:07. I'm David Curtin.
7: 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And Locker. 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

0: Jamie and Locker with you here in the Green Zone on this Friday, getting ready for Father's Day weekend. Of course, you can send in your father's requests to 1-877-332-8255. The tunes maybe your dad wants to hear, or maybe you just want to hear. 1-877-332-8255 is the fan line here on the Green Zone as we're getting set for week three action in the CFL. Kickoff in Hamilton coming up in 30 minutes.
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0: But of course, the Riders getting set for the Stampeders. So that is 5 o'clock tomorrow, the Green Zone pregame show at 3. Britton Gray, our Green Zone Rider reporter, is with us. And the depth chart comes out today. And no surprise, Roland Milligan Jr. is on the 6-game injured list. You can always take him off early if need be, of course. But he's there, and Juju Hughes gets the start.
3: Yeah, Corey gave some optimism around getting Roland Milligan Jr., but it makes a lot of sense to put him on the 6-game, as you mentioned. You just take him off early. If he does spend the full 6 games on there, you get that salary cap relief. And, hey, another opportunity, depth to kind of show up here. Juju Hughes, really good in training camp, was everywhere around the football in that preseason game. So excited to see what he brings to this lineup.
4: Timing is probably, I mean, you don't want an injury like this ever, but timing's probably favorable here, the beginning of the season, right? And then you get a chance to test your depth. I mean, that's one way of looking at it, no?
0: It's very silver lining type look at it, Locker.
4: That's the way I play the game here. Positivity.
0: There you go.
3: I think they would prefer if Roland Milligan just wasn't injured.
4: I get that. I understand that. But this is better than week 17.
3: You're right. It's early in the season. You want to see what you have. And, I mean, on defense, you have a little bit more ability to improvise out there. Go to the ball, maybe see it. And we'll see. Of course, Calgary brings a dynamic offense for Adams Jr. Dedrick Mills is really the key to that offense. So I think that's more important. The defensive line is ready to go for this Riders team.
4: So we've seen a couple of weeks here. Sorry to jump in, Jimmy. We've seen a couple of weeks here where we've seen some high scoring games, some exciting games, some close games. Do you think that we might have a week three where it kind of gets locked down a bit and maybe we see a little bit more defensive taking over?
3: I mean, maybe. Usually it's the early season where the defenses are the one with the advantage because the offense is starting to work things out. And with the way it's going, I mean, there is injuries. Obviously, tonight's BC Lions game, they're missing 4 of their top 5 wide receivers now. So you never know how injuries are going to affect offense. I've seen some rain in the forecast. I think Calgary and in Edmonton this upcoming weekend here. So weather can have it. Might be down, but boy, when you look at these offenses, you have to just think it's only going to get more high scoring because, as mentioned, defenses usually lock it down early in the season.
0: Yeah, tomorrow evening, when you look at the forecast, a moderate thunderstorm potential for the Calgary area, but they're just on the edge of that for tomorrow. So it's more minor than moderate, and then of course it goes to high, etc. So could hopefully there's no delays tomorrow or anything like that with a thunderstorm.
3: Why'd you put it out there?
0: Is that as bad as what Dave Naylor said yesterday about the quarterback injuries?
4: Not even close.
0: All the quarterbacks are healthy so far in the CFL.
4: Yeah.
0: Talking about thunderstorms isn't
4: okay, well, you and I good. Jumped on him right away when he said it too. We're like, what are you doing?
0: Yeah. Other changes for the Riders. So we do know Mike Benson is in for the injured Aaron Crawford, who is on the 6-game injured list. Mike Benson, a very veteran long snapper like Aaron Crawford, is there. So they haven't had to ask Jorgan Hughes to come out of retirement yet.
3: Maybe they call. Just maybe start that workout. Right.
0: If there's another injury, I could see it happening. Like, Jorgan, are you sure? Like, can you just help us? Aaron's going to be back in 6 weeks. Can you come back?
4: Yeah.
0: When it comes to long
4: snapping. When I saw that injury, I thought about that because he's around, right? Like, you kind of don't want to go to a guy that early out of retirement, but.
0: Then you have Lacombo's out. Jackson Ford he's a different player than Nelson Lacombo. Lacombo's more coverage. Jackson Ford's more of the hammer.
4: If I remember correctly, when he got in last year a couple of times, a lot of fans really liked what he did. He is more as much. He's not as much of a positional guy. He's kind of more of a tack and blow people up guy.
0: Yeah, he'll get his nose dirty, Jackson Ford.
3: He's more in the play, which is why fans notice him. They think that you don't notice Nelson Lacombe. He doesn't have an impact, but we've said before, Nelson Lacombe can cover a lot of ground. And in this defense, at least how, especially under Corey Mason, how Josh Bell, at least week one, you wanted to see that. I'm excited to see what Jackson Ford can do, especially a team like the Calgary Stampeders with that running game. It's good to have a safety who is able to come up and be more, I don't know about willing, but more known for getting involved in the run game.
0: And so we'll see where that goes for the Rough Riders when it comes to the injury front. Daniel Johnson will be the sixth offensive lineman. He's the preferred number six. Eric Anderson is capable, but Daniel Johnson, the offensive, he can play tackle, he can play guard. The versatility there impacts them. So he comes in against the Calgary Stampeders. Britton, what's your prediction tomorrow? You were 1 point away from nailing the score last week for the Riders and the BC Lions.
4: Yeah, this will be interesting.
0: Jamie's
4: got 29-23, Riders win. I've got 24-19, Riders win.
0: We need to come up with a nickname for Britton if he keeps this up, by the way. Like, I'm Nystradamus when I get it right.
4: Oh, yeah. Britton.
0: So, Britton. We'll have to get creative on that.
4: Bang on Britton.
0: we'll work on that. in harmony. Britton, what do you got?
3: I'm going to go with the score prediction that I gave on the Blitz podcast, even though now it's official. Jalen Hutchings is back playing. They're still without Orem Alade, but with the way this Riders offense was going, there's still some questions with Calgary and some health stuff along their defensive line. I have it 33-21 Rider win. I think they win by double digits this time around.
4: Riders. Okay. All right.
0: 33-21 Riders in a big win over the Calgary Stampeders.
4: Last hour, we talked about the comparison of the defenses for Cal, because that's what I kind of thought. I thought that you know what? Calgary might have an advantage defensively just based on some of the injuries that we're dealing with here in Riderville. Now, let's get into the offenses. Like, how do you compare Calgary versus, or is it not that easy?
3: It's not incredibly easy because I think both offenses do things a little differently. Obviously, Vern Adams Jr., make big plays, get out of the pocket, do some running.
4: Mobile.
3: Trevor Harris, be efficient, get the big plays when they're there. Just get that ball out quickly to help the offensive line. With Calgary, you can give the slight edge in terms of rushing because they do have Dedrick Mills, who obviously led the league last year. I think that AJ Ouellette could have a big game as well. I think they'll try to get him more involved, but the receivers outside of Philpott in Calgary, no one really lights you up out there. We'll see if Damien Alford gets back to the CFL. That'd be a big boost there. Mm-hmm. But it just feels like in terms of overall weapons, the Riders just have two or three more than what Calgary has in their arsenal.
4: Did you guys see that route that they were running last on Saturday, the Riders, where they were looping up and cutting through, like right through the middle. MLS did it like twice. KSB got hit on one where he gets in front of the defense, but he's slashing.
0: Yes, yeah, like, so he's running a slant straight across.
4: But at like a 45-degree angle.
0: Yep.
4: Right? And they ran that and caught.
0: Oh, they were. So this is.
4: They caught the Lions like three, four times with that.
3: This team loves the slant pattern because now you have Keen Schaefer Baker back, who's healthy, and very rarely does the first type guy ever get him down. Usually takes two guys to get him down, so he gets extra yardage. Then last year, Keyshawn Johnson lived on that on second downs. Was, oh, here's a slant for Keyshawn Johnson for 8-7 yards. Here's another first down.
4: It had a look to it from above that was like it was seemed like it was very, very much on purpose.
0: Well, I imagine that's all Trevor Harris. He's reading the linebackers either dropping out or they're playing man, and his receiver's just beating that guy to a spot, and Trevor Harris is going to eat him up. And I think might have been Chris Streveler on Twitter who's like, are you guys actually running zero on Trevor Harris? Like, what are you doing running zero, no safety? It's all man, blitzing.
4: Because those guys were wide open.
0: Boom. And Trevor Harris is reading it, and he's firing the ball, and his receivers are getting to the spot a lot better than the DBs were last week.
4: Calgary's not going to let them get away with that.
0: Well, they'd look at the film and probably play a more conservative zone to try to mess with that.
4: Yeah.
0: But guess what? Trevor Harris has seen that too, and he'll figure it out real quick. Like the Grey Cup, right? Little slower start from Trevor Harris, and then he 20-some straight completions.
4: Yeah.
0: He'll figure it out.
3: He has all 40. The answers. Yeah, he's 40. Yeah. Has all the answers.
0: He's right a man.
4: He's I'm 40. 40.
0: That's Britton Gray. Of course, all the features coming from Britton tomorrow on the pregame
4: Bang
0: show.
4: Bang on, Britton.
0: That is a work in progress.
4: I like it.
0: I'm sure you do, but it's a work in progress. We can get a lot more creative than bang on Britain.
4: Sometimes simple's better.
0: We'll see what our listening audience. Nystradamus is when I rarely get it right.
4: I like that
0: Locker's
4: one.
0: Lock is...
4: Yeah. Locked in.
0: Locked in. We'll have to work on Britain's prediction. Prowess.
4: Bang on Britain.
0: We'll see if he gets it that close again, back-to-back
4: it's
0: weeks, we'll
4: be
0: work
4: on
0: it. But we'll see how it goes. All right. Was it 33-21?
4: Yeah. 12-point win.
0: Looking for a route for the Riders. That is Britton Gray here on the Green Zone on 980 CJME and 650 CKOM.
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9: 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Punishing, pounding rain, funnel clouds, wicked whipping. 650 CKOM takes weather coverage seriously. 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Rely on 650 CKOM severe weather updates.
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0: Jamie and Locker with you here on the Green Zone. Coming up, Reed Wilkins from Edmonton Sports Talk will join us as the Mike Babcock story. I think we're nearing a conclusion, right? Like soon, next week, maybe they'll finally announce things.
1: I read a couple of things today where I'm like, I wonder if this thing is going sideways for them and that they might shift gears and do something different.
0: I don't think so.
1: You don't think
0: so? From all the insiders, is they're finalizing the contract as of yesterday. So, and maybe let the storm blow over, get more people just, okay, it's happening, and then you have the news conference, you know, boil the frog a little bit on this one for Edmonton Oilers fans.
1: I would not be surprised if they switch gears and announce that they're hiring, I don't know, Torts!
0: That's the thing. Who? Bruce it's Cass. Not going to be Torts, and it's not going to be Bruce Cassidy. Bruce so Cass. Who? Who's going to come in and be the hire that everybody's going to go, okay, that's better, when all the talk of the last 10 days has been about Mike Babcock and how Connor McDavid and Leon Draisaitl want him to be the coach? They want him. So why would Stan Bowman say no to his two biggest stars? Because if those guys don't get what they want and the new coach comes in and it's not good and the structure's not there, Connor McDavid's going to San Jose, okay? So you better get this one right.
1: 108, by the way. I've been keeping track.
0: It's not that much. I stopped around 75 talking about the Connor McDavid trade.
1: I'm counting off-air mentions, too.
0: Oh, off-air? Okay, we're... I think you miscounted. I'm well over 300, I'm pretty sure. Time now for the Green Zone 1 minute drill, the latest in sports. CFL action is about to kick off in Hamilton, although I'll be interested to see how many targets go Justin McInnes's way. He's the only healthy receiver for the Lions from week one. Keon Hatcher is also out, added to the injured list, of course, with Javon Katoy, Stanley Berryhill, and Seven McGee tonight against the Tiger Cats. Riders Stamps tomorrow, 5 o'clock kickoff. The Green Zone pregame show is at 3. Roland Milligan Jr. is on the 6-game injured list. Juju Hughes will get the start in his spot. Jackson Ford starts for the injured Nelson Lacombo tomorrow for the green and white. Coming up next, once again, a look at the Oilers. Are they days away from announcing Mike Babcock, and how does Oiler Nation feel about it? Reed Wilkins next on 980 CJME and 650 CKOM.
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0: It's 5:30. I'm David Curtin. New developments in the case of a 14-year-old boy involved in a fiery crash on Idlewild Drive in Saskatoon last month. That crash sent an 82-year-old man to hospital. Mia Holloway, Chuck, with the very latest.
1: The 14-year-old, who we can't name under law, pleaded guilty to charges of possession of stolen property over $5,000, failing to stop after an accident, and dangerous driving causing bodily harm. He appeared in provincial court by video this morning. He'll also stay in custody until his next court date on July 14th. The judge also ordered a pre-sentence report, so this will gather more information about the teen's background and need for support in the future. It will look at GLADU factors, mental health, and learning challenges ahead of the sentencing. In Saskatoon Provincial Court, I'm Mia Holloway-Chuck.
0: In Regina, a dog is in custody after a child was attacked. Police were waved down by two kids in the North Central neighborhood Wednesday evening. Said they were attacked by a dog. One of them had a visible wound on his face. He's taken to hospital, should be okay. Animal protection officers, though, found the dog at a home nearby and took it into custody. Kids told police that dog even attacked another dog in another yard. Well, National Indigenous Peoples Day is Sunday. Events in Saskatoon and Regina had tens of thousands of people closing shops and offices, skipping classes to attend. In Saskatoon, the 10th annual Rock Your Roots Walk for Reconciliation. In Regina, National Indigenous Peoples Day was celebrated, and in both cases, the celebrations took place in Victoria Park. More National Indigenous Peoples Day events, of course, happen on Sunday. A review of the province's 911 system is now complete. You just can't see it. The review was called after Melissa Rabbitskin, Carrie Catapotato, and two children, aged 9 and 4, became stranded when their car got stuck in a slough off an old logging road back in 2010. They called 911. They pleaded for a tow truck, but the call fell off, and RCMP didn't follow up. Rabbitskin and the two children ended up stranded in the car for a week until searchers arrived. Catapotato decided to set off on foot to look for help. Her body was found 60 kilometers away days later. Today, RCMP say while the review is complete, they're not ready to release it. Alberta separatists have launched their official campaign for the province's fall referendum. Organizers promise it'll be a serious, fact-based effort to persuade Albertans that the province can go it alone. Dads across Saskatchewan are asking for one thing this Father's Day, a rider's win. They'll try and do that tomorrow in Calgary. It'll be a good challenge trying to shut down the offense led by Vernon Adams Jr. and Dedrick Mills. Head coach Corey Mace, though, knows his players are ready to go.
2: Yeah, it's going to be a tall task for the defense. But again, we got to spot the ball and go see.
0: Kickoff is at 5 o'clock. The Green Zone pregame show starts at 3. Your Father's Day weekend weather in Saskatoon and central Saskatchewan. Partly cloudy with a low of 10 overnight. Slight chance of showers or thunderstorm. Sunshine tomorrow. Windy with a high of 21, but rain on Sunday. In Regina and southern Saskatchewan, clearing up this evening as the wind dies down. A low of 7. It'll be sunny and windy tomorrow. A high 22 with showers on Sunday. In Regina this hour, partly cloudy. That northwest wind still gusting to 31. It's 20 degrees. In Saskatoon, mostly cloudy. A northwest wind at 20 and 19 degrees. It is 5:33. I'm David Curtin.
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1: Hey, it's Evan Bray. Quick story for you. A few years ago, I was down in Phoenix. I was driving around looking for just a quick bite to eat, and I found this little out-of-the-way sub place. It was pretty neat in there. The walls covered in firefighter stuff. I even got a friendly 10-12 when I opened the door, which is apparently code for a welcome call. Well, knowing my past in emergency services, you can see why I smiled, but I was not prepared for how good my sub was. Oh my gosh. I ordered the engineer, turkey, provolone cheese, savory little mushrooms, and while the bun was toasted, the fixins were steamed. This is a sandwich so good, I can't describe it. And for a talk show guy like me, that's saying something. And I was happy to learn they have locations here in Saskatoon. I'm talking about Firehouse Subs. I eat them. I love them. They're delicious and unique. And I want you to love them too. I'm Evan Bray. Once you try Firehouse, no other sandwich will do.
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3: 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Opinions. 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

0: I imagine a few dads out there would be fans of the Eagles.
1: Yeah.
0: A couple of requests coming in for the Eagles. So
1: quite a bit of this. Eagles on my playlist.
0: Is that for dad sure. rock enough for you?
1: No. Dad rock right now is, it's your genre. It's like Blink, it's Green Day, it's Pearl Jam, it's all the stuff that sort of...
0: Nirvana, yeah. Foo Fighters.
1: Yeah, Foo Fighters, dad rock.
0: That's dad rock now?
1: Yeah.
0: I guess it would be.
1: They don't want to call it classic rock yet, but it's creeping into that conversation. Because classic rock is still the Eagles and Pink Floyd and Led Zeppelin and Black Sabbath, right? And they're really have a name.
0: And they don't want to call those the oldies yet.
1: No, they don't. No, not yet. But they are. So they just came up with another name for
0: that. What would oldies be? If that genre went to oldies, what oldies would the oldies be?
1: Oldies is still like Beatles and you could throw stones.
0: Yeah, well, what would
1: there.
0: You call it?
1: I don't know.
0: You'd have to have a new term for that.
1: Yeah.
0: If everything's getting shifted further back. I don't want to talk about classic rock being the 90s. It's not a conversation I care about.
1: It's a tough one, right? Yeah. And what do you do with Metallica and bands like that, right? That have been around since the 80s, but and you go to a Metallica show and you're standing next to a guy that's like 70, right? And looks like he might have been in a war. And then you got a kid who's 15. Who's a fan of Lars because he's a drummer, right? Like Metallica concerts are nuts just because I don't know what it is about that band. They've sort of bridged the gap of demographics.
0: And of course had that epic tour, the double night tour
1: yeah.
0: a few years ago. Jamie Locker with you here on the Green Zone. Hamilton and BC underway, and Hamilton almost took up the opening kick return for a touchdown. To start that football game, of course, Wooden's back from the National Football League. Mario Alford cut, and then he signs with the Montreal Alouettes this week. Let's get to hockey. Reed Wilkins, Edmonton Sports Talk, joined us to talk about Mike Babcock closing in on being the next head coach of the Edmonton Oilers and just how Oiler Country is handling the news in Edmonton.
2: The reaction to Mike Babcock being the Oilers head coach was probably at least 90% negative. I was quite surprised. Now again, you don't hear from every single fan. Not every listener interacts with you and lets you know how he or she feels. But it was largely negative, sort of along the lines of why this guy? Let's look at his history. Let's look at how long

0: it's been he's coached. This isn't a second chance. This is a third chance. Those were sort of a lot of the opinions that we got. Now, we know that pro sports is not a morality contest. We know that not everybody gets along with everybody. We know that it's not entirely populated by great human beings. Oilers fans want to win. So I think, if Mike Babcock wins, then, I think fans will be like, okay, well, at least he's winning. At least he's doing enough to win. The risky situation the Oilers are putting themselves in here, though, guys, like, what if they start the season even 5-5, after 10 games? What if it's the middle of December and they're, 13-17-4, however many games are going to have played by then? Then there's going to be a real negative backlash, right? Because it's going to be like, okay, you push all your chips in on this guy of questionable character and of 7 years sitting there not coaching an NHL game, and we got a mediocre or bad record. Couldn't have you got a quote-unquote better person? This also reminds me of a decade of darkness move. When they were out of the playoffs for 10 years, and it's like, well, we're just going to hire this guy. Well, look, everybody, we're doing something, We're saying, look, everybody, look what we're doing. Look how big our stones are. We're doing something. Yeah, there's been 60 whatever coaching vacancies that have passed on Mike Babcock. We're not going to be like, look how smart we are. We're so committed to doing this, right? So that's what worries me a little bit about the overall direction of the franchise is there seems to be, I don't want to say instability, because I'm sure the people who are making the decisions.
1: Is it panic about Connor McDavid's 2 more years?
2: Yeah.
0: Yeah, maybe a little bit. But we don't really know what he's going to do, right? I know he said we got to see about the direction of the team. I mean, clearly him and Leon weren't happy with Knobloch. If you look at some of the little comments they made, even going back to the 2025 Stanley Cup final. But I'm just looking at this. It's like, okay, where is this team headed? And, look, Ken Holland wasn't a perfect GM. He has some contracts on his record that weren't great. And I can just tell you from being around the team, covering it, talking to people who, work for OEG, behind the scenes, people that the fans would never hear of, there was a lot of maturity and stability where it's like, hey, we're doing this. Like, mm-hmm. Ken treats us well, and now it's kind of like, okay, like, you brought in Bowman, you brought in, like, Jackson, and he kind of has this job that's higher than the GM, but they're working together. And it's like, now with Babcock, like, who's involved? Is Cates involved? Are other people involved who have pull within the organization who are saying, like, oh, no, let's be the team. Let's be the team that proves how smart we are by going out and getting Mike Babcock. Now, look, it could work. I think there's a lot of unnecessary risk involved here.
1: Would you rather have Torts or Satan?
0: Would I rather have Torts or Satan? Well, I'd say Torts, because at least he's nice to small animals. Like, he brings in rescue dogs and all that, doesn't he, right? So, I'm just tired of his act, guys. Like, I think he's a good coach. Like, you hear people, I know people who worked with him at TSN when he would go on their panels and be like, oh, he's a great guy. But just the whole, like,
2: the shtick
0: and the stupid question of that reporter. Like, he's like this, I always say he's kind of like this leather jacket wearing 15-year-old teenager, right? That always is going out of his way to prove what a rebel he is. Like, no, I don't go to class. I go smoke by the monkey bars. Who's coming with me? You know what I mean? Like,
2: so, Reed, that's an excellent analogy. It's an amazing analogy. The whole thing with Babcock is the amount that the players apparently were involved in this, especially the Stars signing off on it, and go, we need a guy to make us accountable. And I was actually thinking about this morning, because I went on a rant yesterday on Mike Babcock. People know he's a Saskatchewan guy. And there's people that I know who know him personally who will say, about his philosophy and how prepared he is and all the glowing coaching stuff that he prepared and X's and O's and all that stuff that he'll do with McDavid. But when I hear players go, we need a coach to hold us accountable when they're 30 years old, I get concerned, Reed, because shouldn't that be their job to hold themselves accountable, to be on the defense and don't need Mike Babcock to do it for them?
0: Yeah, fair question. I think, and this, I actually like Knobloch as the coach. I did question his tactical adjustments. Like, he seemed very much, okay, we just got to have guys with confidence, you know, and I'm going to move the lines around till guys feel good and get going. I never heard a lot about, you know, we got to check, or I'm going to change, you know, what we're doing and stuff like that. So from an X's and O's standpoint, I do think Mike Babcock would help. I do agree, though. Like, at what point do these players have to say, like, no, like, I'm going to do it, whether, you know, I'm getting the, what I feel is the proper direction from the coach or not, there's still some fundamental things that I should be executing regardless of the coach. And then one thing I was talking about on my show a couple of days ago, guys, you can kind of look at this as, like, is this the summer of passing the buck or pointing fingers at Knobloch? You know, Bowman, who hasn't done a great job as a GM, comes out and says, we didn't have a foundation. We had a good power play. We didn't have a 5-on-5 foundation. We didn't have something to fall back on if the game wasn't going our way. You know, we never had a long winning streak. We never looked like a dominant team. So that's on. So he's going to change the coach. And then, you know, after last year's Stanley Cup final, Connor says, you know, we kept doing the same thing and banging our head against the wall. They lose to Calgary before the Olympics. Leon says, we need to be better, and it starts with the coaches. No, he included a lot of other people. Starts with the coaches. Connor, they lose to Tampa Bay. McDavid says, Tampa Bay is perfectly coached, right? Okay. All right. So you took this. So the GM didn't think Knobloch put in a foundation. The two big guys on the team didn't think there was enough structure. Okay, fine. You've passed the buck onto Knobloch. Okay. Publicly, if that's what you're doing, fine. But now you've really put yourself out there, I think, guys. Like, now.
3: Yeah.
0: Now, if Bowman's saying, I got the coach that we wanted, and the players are saying, yeah, we wanted that coach, and Bowman went and got him, all right, nothing to fall back on, boys. You know, if Connor does a flyby in the defensive zone instead of digging into the scrum and getting the puck out, well, gee whiz, there's another coach, you know, that you're not doing that for, the coach you wanted. You know, if Leon says he's going to be a Selke candidate, and then he's not even close, which he did say at the beginning of last year, he wanted to be a Selke candidate. He was never in the running, even remotely. I don't even think he got a fifth-place vote for it. Okay. Well, why aren't you, Leon? You got the coach you wanted. So whose fault is it now? And this is what's interesting. Like, look, McDavid and Draisaitl are great players. Like, I'm not one of these guys where it's like, let's blame the stars. Having said that, though, I've noticed in the market here, there's more willingness, there's more discussion amongst fans saying, like, okay, Leon and Connor, like, great. You can say this about the coach. We can say this about the depth of your lineup, which still isn't that great. But you had far from a season to the standard that you can play to, right? So, okay, go out, change the coach, get the coach that you want.
3: Things all right,
0: but everybody else better step up and do their jobs as well.
3: Everybody listening to this right now has an opinion about Mike Babcock. So I'm curious if you think that he will make adjustments to how he conducts himself as a coach, as a human being, when he comes to Edmonton, or many of us have put him into this narcissistic camp where he's just going to continue to do the things he's like. What are you anticipating from him if he gets a 2-3 year contract and actually ends up being in Edmonton for more than a cup of coffee?
0: Well, that's a really good question. I mean, clearly, like, when he went into Columbus, he kind of said, I've changed. Like, I've reflected and I've changed. And then he looks at their cell phones, and then there was something else that needed to be investigated. So I don't really know how a man of that age and apparently that arrogance is actually that open to change. Again, X's and O's of hockey. There's no doubt about it. I mean, I worry about him being out of the, not behind a bench for 7 years, because November of 2019 was the last time he coached the Leafs. I know he did the U of S stuff, but, you know, it's not the NHL. I guess, you know, we hear these things that some depth players on the Oilers have said they weren't fans of this, and maybe the odd free agent was like, I don't know, want to go there. So I think he has to, I guess the question is, can he create a culture where he's demanding, but yet
3: not a complete jackwagon.
0: Yeah, and doesn't sort of alienate the depth players. You know, like make them feel like, you're not really worth my time. you know, unless you can be the hardest working player in the world. And if you're not, I'm going to belittle you. You know, I guess that's going to be the question.
2: That is Reed Wilkins, and he's speculating a lot in Edmonton are. So, as you said earlier, I think there's probably a heads up given that early next week, likely Tuesday, a news conference with Mike Babcock in Edmonton.
3: They're becoming this franchise, though, that is, they're just doing things so, like, just expect the unexpected, I think. Where did Babcock come from? Like, where did this come from? That's why I'm like, you know what?
2: I told you where it came from.
3: Hyman.
2: Zach Hyman's OHL team hired
3: the Bulldogs.
2: Michael Babcock.
3: Yeah.
2: Mike's son to be their head coach.
3: Yeah.
2: The Hyman's own that team that hired Michael Babcock.
3: Well, and
2: I don't think it's hard to figure out how everything came to be.
3: But Hyman actually has. He had a
2: great relationship with Babcock in Toronto.
3: A lot of players did. That's the thing that makes this conversation more intriguing for me, is that there are guys out there that are like, he's the worst guy I've ever met. But then there are players out there that are like, I never played better under him.
2: Yeah, and those guys don't want to go to the media right now because they'll be
3: persecuted.
2: Exactly.
3: Yeah.
2: Coming up next, Champs and Chumps here on the Green Zone on 980 CJME and 650 CKOM.
4: 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It's what makes the Green Zone the most listened to sports show in the province. The Green Zone with Jamie and Locker. 650 CKOM.
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2: 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As Stan Peters said, they would have liked to crack at the Riders because the Riders didn't beat them last year. No time like the present to hand the stamps an L.
9: 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Maybe as much of a classic as that home opener. Hey, Belton?
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4: Jamie Nye, Belton Johnson, Daryl Davis, taking you right to kickoff. 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

0: All champs here on the Green Zone. First off, champ to Jonathan Toews.
1: It's and a good it way is, to finish off the career. Week.
0: Yes. All champs. And, of course, champs, happy Father's Day to all the dads out there. Hope the clubs are all washed up, ready to go. The barbecues are cleaned off for those steaks. And on a what might be a rainy Sunday, maybe some tea times.
1: And he doesn't need a gift. You don't need to give him a gift.
0: Whoa. Well, no.
1: Just a call.
0: I like gifts.
1: Jamie wants a gift, kids.
0: Let's get to the one. If it's raining, I'm probably going to see The Mandalorian this weekend, to be quite honest, with the boy.
1: I got to go see Disclosure. I still haven't seen it.
0: Yeah. Toy Story came out. Toy Story 5 came out. That might be a popular one with the dads and the parents and the kids this weekend as well. Meanwhile, it's 14-3 for the Hamilton Tiger Cats early in this football game. Bo Levi Mitchell almost has like 150 yards passing already in the first little bit.
1: Looks like a little lopsided game here.
0: Well, it's only been one possession for BC, and they got a field goal, so we'll see what they do with this possession against the Tiger Cats. Riders tomorrow against the Calgary Stampeders. Be here at 3 o'clock for the Green Zone pregame show. Myself, Daryl, Belton, and Britton will talk to you then tomorrow. Locker, happy Father's Day.
1: Thank you. You too, my friend.
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